0: very much for joining us this year. And I want to wish you the best of luck. All right, we get started here. 3, 2, 1.
1: Great start. She's kind of in performance mode, which is really amazing at the end of this. She might PR today. She ran a 4:42 in Portugal. She's kind of flying right now.
2: I think the euphoria that everyone was under and the idea that they were just always one step closer to finishing was the focus of the day. And there were so many people around, so many fans, so many supporters, so much great energy. It was just inevitable this was going to be a fantastic finish.
1: Is that your daughter, by the chance?
3: Yes!
1: Obviously.
4: My daughter, Lex, came out, which was cool to have her there and run some laps with me.
1: This is my daughter.
5: Hey there.
1: Hey. Where's your suit?
4: Now it feels real. It feels like a real race. There's signs and banners and people on megaphones and speakers.
3: Back in July, I flew to Miami on a layover. The flight got canceled and I was stuck here for a day. But I realized, hey, I'm in Miami. This is the finish line. And so I ran here and I visualized crossing the 7th finish line. And I don't think I fully believe myself, but I'm really glad I did because I'm going to. We're going across the finish line in Miami. It's amazing. There's just always more to give.
1: Yeah.
3: There's always more. Even when I don't think I have it, I do.
1: Yeah.
3: I really do. I have so much more to give.
1: By the way, you're doing this on, we're on great pace today, I have to say. Pace is right up there. How many miles is your watch say we've done?
3: 10.8. A bunch of our friends made a video for me, sending messages. I want to play it.
1: Do it. Go for it.
3: Give me a little spirit.
6: Michelle, it's Cleo. You are crushing this. We're all cheering for you. I know how hard you've been working for this. I know without a shadow of a doubt that there is no chance that you wake up tomorrow and you think to yourself that you didn't give everything you've got in this final marathon. You got this. Let's go.
7: If there was one human on this planet that I would put my money on actually accomplishing it, it's you. What you've got is in the brain. It's like your mentality on these things. So you're probably gonna need that here. Dig deep, you got this.
8: You are a little insane for this one, and I think you already know that, but soak it in. Like, really appreciate how ridiculous it is that you were able to turn all this into a reality and to make sick videos in the process. What a dream.
9: Ever since you got your black belt, I feel like you're part of my family. We are all cheering for you, so finish this race, and after you're done, let's have a nice party. How's that, okay?
10: When I'm going through something that seems impossible, I actually frequently ask myself, what would Michelle do? And the answer is pretty much always, she would not give up.
11: Are you thinking about giving up? Don't! As the ancient saying goes, keep going. Do it for the little girl that watches your videos, that finds inspiration in who you are and what you do. Do it for her. Keep going!
3: I can't believe I'm gonna actually do this. I'm actually gonna do it. I spent this past 6 months in hell training for this, and I am gonna earn it. I'm gonna earn it, so I always have more to give. Always. I'm gonna finish in Miami, and I'm gonna make myself so proud.
12: We're on the final stretch. This is it.
13: I am so proud of you, and I hope that you are proud of yourself.
14: Myself and everyone at Yes Theory is cheering for you.
15: I know there have been times you didn't believe you could do this, but we believe in you.
16: Just know that you got a lot of people, including us, cheering you on.
17: Don't forget that all of your training has led you up to this moment, and that every step you take has purpose.
18: You're in the final stretch, step after step. Take baby steps if you have to. And get that last marathon in the books, baby! Yeah, Michelle!
19: What motivated you to sign up for this?
20: My kids. I want them to know that there's a lot of great people out there, and you gotta be out there to go experience the people and build a community, and the more you love on others, the more they love on you.
21: I just kept thinking, this entire run, it's about we. Like my wife said, you did it, but it's

0: all about Wheaties. I can't do it without her. I can't do it without the family.
1: I love you.
2: Every single day is a gift. We don't get a lot of time on this earth, so use every single day to the fullest.
3: 17 days. That's all it was. We really had 17 days. It's not really a lot. So there's been so much in my life that I've experienced because AJ lived. I hope that he's proud. Just to hope he's proud of that I pushed myself to do these events and experiences just because of his moment that he had with us.
4: I couldn't have scripted a better ending for you than this. One more lap, you're rocking this.
5: Yeah. Without the blessings of me being alive, I wouldn't be able to do this, let alone finish this. Beautiful people and just blessed.
6: We did it. We got it done. If you're scared of pain, you're missing out. The growth is happening right here. I couldn't have done it without these two right here. Run it with me.
7: That is it.
8: Yeah.
9: Yeah, it's Michelle.
8: Michelle.
10: It is.
11: That's 26. That's Michelle.
12: I did this challenge because I wanted to see who I would be if I could do it.
13: I was just having all of these doubts, and it's just, this community is so special.
6: Nice job.
13: I did it. And they helped me cross so many finish lines this week that I wasn't sure I would be able to.
12: I have so much more to give.
14: Congratulations. Well done. There's a Miami North American medal.
13: Under five.
8: Under five. Let's go.
13: Yeah.
8: Congratulations.
15: I'm so proud of you, dude.
14: The Golden American September.
13: What? I've been dreaming about crossing this finish line for 6 months. Look at this!
16: Oh! Got my lucky underwear on.
13: Yeah! You can never get rid of this underwear.
16: I know.
17: The group of people, strangers, but you bond so fast. You share an experience, so you just kind of bond for life. One lesson would be just to not assume that you have limits, that we can all do more than we think we can, and that if we push ourselves, we push our mind, our hearts, our souls, it'll be good, and life will be better.

0: I am attempting to run 7 marathons on all 7 continents in 1 week. Because I wanted to see what kind of person I could become by attempting something I think is impossible. In the last episode, I finished the first 2 races, only narrowly completing Antarctica before the dreaded cutoff time. Welcome to episode 2 of the Great World Race, where me and the 60 other racers are about to board a private jet to Perth, Australia for race number 3. And this is when everything changes.
1: Walking up to the plane is a bit surreal. It's massive. It's humongous.
2: Come on, this is how we fly.
3: Come on, Michelle, let's go.
4: I'm ready to lay down in these chairs.
5: Getting on a PJ in your PJs? Can't beat it. It's like a party in the sky, honestly.
0: This is sort of like our cabin in the sky that we're going to be camping out in for the next 6 days.
6: Orange juice. I'm so happy.
7: Orange juice? The champagne.
8: Proper hydration. Cheers.
9: How long have you guys been here? You got slippers on?
1: At this point, we finished 2 marathons, and the journey is about

0: again.
1: Do you think any of the marathons are going to be harder than Antarctica?
2: I've heard Perth is supposed to be 90. So if you struggle with the heat.
3: Now knowing that this is going to be the biggest temperature jump of the entire race, I need to make sure I recover as efficiently as possible. The problem is we only have 9 hours until we land in Perth, and the plane's resources are already being stretched thin, like sharing only a couple bathrooms between 60 runners.
4: We're about to land in Australia for marathon number 3. We got like 6 hours of sleep, and I have 5 more races.
5: Folks, we're going to be starting in 10 minutes. At the aid station, there's a small section assigned to everybody, so you can bring out your gels and your recovery stuff, water, salt, tablets.
6: 10 minutes.
1: Oh my God, this is like no time.
7: Oh man, no time to be alive.
8: So we're looking at 25 to 30 minutes per loop. And I also think one gel per loop to start with. Just start slow, because you're warming up, right? You're warming
9: up. Yeah, it's hot.
8: All right, brilliant. We got this.
9: DK! Let's go.
10: Do it up.
9: I genuinely cannot believe this is actually about to happen. Like, this is so relentless. Tariq is in his suit again.
10: How does it look so good, too?
5: Oh, obviously a very cold day yesterday. A nice warm day for today. It is hot out there, okay? So take it nice and relaxed in the first couple of laps. Do not go into the red zone. Plenty of sunscreen. Water and salt for your friends. Take a salt tablet on every lap. The best of luck. We get you started, okay?
9: All right, let's go! Woo!
5: 3, 2, 1, go!
11: The Great World Race, the event arriving in Perth, with racers braving the West Australian sun only hours after arriving from the icy plains of the Antarctic.
12: First Cape Town, then Antarctica, now sunny Perth. These runners are flying around the world. Racers having to acclimatise quickly to today's heat. Only yesterday they were battling temperatures of minus 27 degrees with wind chill. The race's most famous competitor, YouTube star Michelle Carre.
9: Breaking news! Attempting 7 marathons on all 7 continents in 1 week is extremely hard.
12: The media star happy to have arrived down under after the freezing conditions. The Perth leg of this marathon series starts here on Burswood Peninsula, following a 3.5 kilometre loop going all the way up top to the stadium and then back around for 12 laps.
13: Everybody starts off really strong, but nobody really was prepared for the heat.
9: Oh my God.
14: So you can see the fatigue. Everyone is honestly just beat.
15: Do we have any more Red Bull she can actually drink for performance needs if she wants it now? Okay, let's go. Let's do this.
9: Saw you on the table.
16: Oh yeah.
9: What's going on?
16: I got an Achilles injury going on.
9: Uh-oh.
16: Yeah. It was really, really bad on the table.
13: I notice people starting to fall off.
15: Are you cramping?
17: Yeah, dude, my legs are just, I can't even run. But the inside of my knee hurts pretty bad.
13: I've been paying attention to the 2 leaders, Paul and David. And David's walking, and he looks miserable.
9: Come on, David. Keep going. Come on, DK. Did you know he got a metal ankle this year in Peru? He was doing an ultra.
14: I was in the middle of running this race across a portion of the Amazon. It's called the Jungle Ultra. It's always ranked one of the toughest ultras in the world. I was coming down one of the steep mountains, and I ended up twisting my ankle sideways. My bones were splaying out, and it tore all of my ligaments. I ended up having to camp out for 3 days before they could evacuate me out of the jungle. So 2 screws and a plate, but you know what? We're gonna send it.
18: Oh, shoot.
14: How you doing?
18: I'm glad it's over.
14: Yeah. It's not over for me.
18: I know. I'm sorry. I can't feel that bad for you. You're always like 30 minutes ahead of me.
14: Yeah.
18: Or an hour.
8: You getting back out there? Are you finished?
7: All right, mate. Yeah, I'll see.
0: Have you actually, do you know how far you've gone?
7: Yeah, I got two more laps.
0: Two more laps?
7: You coming with?
0: I don't know if you can keep up.
7: Yeah, honestly, it's true. It's true.
0: Here's Michelle.
3: My body feels completely depleted. I haven't showered since Africa. It's really hard in the middle of attempting an Everest like this to feel motivated for the final summit when you're only at base camp one. And that's how this feels.
15: Red Bull.
6: How is everyone still going?
0: You're not last at all, by the way. You're doing fine. Okay, bring it up though in terms of your mind now. Just get into that good space.
6: Pretty much everybody is walking today. At least a portion of it. Because we still have four more after this.
19: Oh, Jackie.
20: Come on, you've got this.
6: Yeah.
3: So I decide to walk. And as I'm walking, just ahead of me, I see someone who I think is one of the most interesting runners of this group.
6: Can I walk with you for a bit?
7: Sure.
6: Okay.
7: What's your name?
6: Michelle. And yours?
7: I'm Dan.
6: Say hi to the people.
7: Hey, hi.
21: My name is Dan Little from Medill, Oklahoma. And this will actually be the fourth time I've done the Great World Race.
6: Dan, have you done this before?
7: This is my fourth time.
21: I thought, there's no way that I can do seven marathons in 7 days. But I tell my grandchildren, one of my favorite sayings is fui on fof, F-O-F, fear of failure. I will train, I will show up, I'll do my best, and my grandkids will then see that Poppy, even though he didn't get to finish, it was a great experience and that it was fine to fail. You know, lo and behold, I finished.
6: So what advice do you have for me? Because I'm dying right now, Dan.
7: Okay, my advice generally is start slowly and then slow down.
6: That's amazing.
7: 82 or however old you are.
6: You're 82?
7: I'm 82. Oh, I'll be 83 gosh. Next week.
6: So you're a Scorpio.
7: Maybe. I'll take your word for it.
14: Dan Little is a legend, icon. Dan is pretty much out there the entirety of every single day. So he is pretty much last man on course. He's showing what's actually possible when you put your mind and your heart and your soul into something.
21: It's just amazing what we humans can do, particularly when we join together and support each other. I mean, the best thing I ever did, the luckiest thing I ever did, was to marry Prudence. In addition to being brilliant and beautiful, Prudence was mentally and emotionally a 10. She fought four primary cancers for 35 years, but she was so brave that those 35 years were 35 wonderful years. So even though we were fighting four primary cancers, it just made us appreciate each and every day so much more.
6: Yes. I'm really privileged to get to challenge myself all the time and grow from it. But I find the most joy in completing a project, crossing the finish line.
5: Remember the why. Remember the why.
15: Come on. Here we go. Here we go, Michelle.
6: Even if I fail at a challenge, just wrapping it up and completing it. But I've never really been good at finding the joy in the pain to get there. So today I really wanted to try and find that.
15: Medal number 3, well done.
6: I got to walk with Dan, and he was just amazing. This is his fourth time doing the Great World Race. And he told me just about this beautiful life he had with his wife before she passed from cancer. How are you doing, Dan?
7: Ready to go.
6: You finished.
7: Okay.
6: Keep going.
7: I got one more.
6: He is out here walking, and he spends the most time moving compared to anyone else. And so it's just really inspiring to see someone who spends the most time on the course have such a positive attitude.
21: Yeah, I have really always loved Perth, Australia. And up until this year, we'd always run it at nighttime.
19: Superb.
21: But if you were slow enough, you'd get to see the sunrise over the river. But somebody's got to be the oldest and the slowest, and I'm proud to be it.
6: Dan, congratulations. That was so amazing. You're incredible.
19: What a fun day.
6: A fun day.
19: Oh, no.
6: You really got me through a rough patch I was having. Good. So thank you.

0: on this plane for the past several days has been quite the adventure. Because it means we're getting ready in airplane bathrooms.
1: Chafing.
0: We're stretching in the aisles. We're mixing our drinks in the flight attendant catering area. And none of our shit is charging. And it looks like this. It's kind of like camping in a way. Like we're on a big old school field trip, all sleeping in the same room together. There is no privacy, but also there's a lot of camaraderie, which is really special.
2: Good morning, everyone.
3: Thanks for your attention.
4: This is Tark, your tux-wearing crazy runner.
3: I have a poster that no human is limited and we're gonna pass around.
5: I grabbed the speaker and I got everyone's attention and I said, I'd like for you to put your bib number and one motivational sentence. I wanted to create something that everybody could touch. I wanted something to take home and to be able to share and connect with.
0: Surround yourself with relentless humans and climb together. Stephanie, you get what you think.
6: That really resonates.
0: Roberto, everything is easy after Antarctica. I agree with that. What a privilege it is to be challenged. We're in Abu Dhabi, I guess. What day is it? What time is it? Where am I? I barely know. We're gonna have like 20 minutes to change and then immediately get outside. And it's gonna be another really hot race.
7: I was in a cast like 2 months ago. You gonna sign my cast?
6: When I posted on social media that I was doing this, I was really excited to do it because our community, like the challenge accepting community, who you've seen come to the events now, is really amazing and supportive, like really, really lucky. But the TikTok I posted went viral exterior to our community.
8: Oh.
6: And so all of the comments, thousands of comments are, you're actively hurting yourself, this is irresponsible. Like, you know, several comments that are like, I'm a registered nurse and you're gonna get rhabdomyalgia. Nick, what does your watch say today?
9: My watch is telling me rest, no workout due to excessive fatigue.
6: Oh my God. It was kind of discouraging because I had wanted to post to our community to share with them what I was doing and also selfishly receive support because I was scared about this. And so I sometimes feel like when I'm out there and I'm struggling, or going slower, or people are passing me, that I'm just proving them right.
8: Yeah, the comments on that TikTok thing, it's often just driven by jealousy. So when you're running, you're gonna focus on your community, what it means to them.
10: Can I say hi?
11: Oh my God!
10: They off just to go and see you.
11: Oh my God! Wait, what's your name?
10: I'm Gina.
11: Gina, it's so nice to meet you. Thank you so much for coming.
10: You're f***ing superwoman.
11: Oh my gosh.
10: Can I take a picture?
11: Of course.
8: When people come out to see her, it really lifts her, makes her so joyful.
10: Yay!
8: That's when she gets back into, this is the difference I'm making. These people care, this is where the love really is. And these are the people whose lives she's making a difference to.
12: Race 4 is underway, but the compounding fatigue of 3 marathons and the desert heat is really starting to beat everyone down.
11: I'm going so slow. So f***ing hot. God, I'm sweating so much.

0: these conditions are crazy for everything, everything. Oh man, this is crazy today.
1: However, once I hit mile 13, I will officially be halfway done with the Great World Race, which will be a huge psychological boost.
2: So I take Dan Little's advice, and I go slow, and then I go even slower. And I just feel myself

0: In every bit of my weight.
1: Yeah, I suppose I'm not built for running. Definitely don't have the physique of a runner. I like my food and I like my drink. And my name is Adrian. I'm from Sligo in Ireland, and I've never actually ran a marathon before.
2: Did you say we were originally just going to do halves?
0: Yeah.
2: And you've done all marathons?
1: Well, I guess I've ran a few now, so I have.
0: Yeah, I see people like yourself, Michelle, and...
2: Oh, my God.
0: You know, I wouldn't like... Oh, fair fella.
3: After meeting Adrian, I had the wackiest marathon of my life.
2: I feel like I'm hysterical right now. You remember when we ran in two marathons without showering? What?
0: And you're going to Antarctica. They're spraying on the aisles. It's refreshers.
2: It's just hitting me how insane this has been.
3: The race in Abu Dhabi was probably the most I have laughed in years. This is a guy who sells life insurance in Sligo, Ireland.
2: So you're from a town with only 60,000 people in Ireland.
0: About that, yeah.
2: Wow. The city I grew up in was pretty small too, like 100,000.
0: What's it called?
2: Shreveport.
0: Shreveport.
2: Louisiana.
0: And what your parents do?
2: My dad is a physician.
0: And did you ever be interested in becoming a doctor?
2: Yeah. Most of my childhood I did competitive science fair, AP classes, my whole life through college. Every minute of my day was about optimizing for whatever my future was. It was never about the now.
0: And that consumed your whole life?
2: Yeah, I think a lot about the finish line, and I want to enjoy these moments. Like, this is hard, it hurts, and what is the beauty of that?
0: Well, pain is temporary, Michelle, remember? Breath lasts forever.
1: Yeah, that one there. So I remember that day clearly. Like, that was kind of probably one of the worst days I can remember. My son, AJ, who was born with trisomy 18, Edwards syndrome, and passed away after 17 wonderful days together as a family unit of six.
4: In that moment, you know, Adrian sitting there thinking, these are my last moments with our son. When Adrian looks back to that and thinks of, you know, his hardest and darkest moments, he got through it. And that's what is always in the back of his mind when he has any challenge. If I got through that, if we survive that, well, then I'll survive anything. When we're reunited with him again, we want to be able to tell him about all of the things that he inspired us to do. We don't want to be limited by grief. Of course, grief crippled us for, you know, a time, and the waves still crashed, they hit. But we hope one day we get to tell him all of the things that we've done in our lifetime because he existed.
2: Adrian has saved my life today.
0: No, other way around.
5: As the race progressed, I was in a lot of pain. I got to 17, 18 miles. My knee was starting to flare up again. I'm in a lot of pain right now. I already took a bunch of medicine. Maybe if it was the last one, I could definitely, like, grind through. But having three more just coming off a major surgery, I was like, you know what? I think it's time for me to take a shift, to stop here.
6: Dunzo. I think I'm out, man. I'm bummed.
7: Me? Dude.
6: Holy crap. Breaks my heart.
2: What happened? He's out?
6: I think so. I mean, it truly breaks my heart.
2: No. Did you hear that? Adrian, did you hear that? David dropped out of the race.
5: It's really hard to come to grips and to make that final decision just because of, I feel like, internal and external factors of pressure for yourself, for the work that you've done, expectations people have of you.
8: Looking good though, man. New suit. New suit, new you.
5: But you know what? That's, I feel like, a big part about being a professional about anything is you have to make hard decisions. And you have to be secure in the decisions that you're making, because you know that they're the right ones for you and the right ones for

0: the future.
1: Let's go, Michelle!
2: Woo! Dave, what's going on?
1: I'm done. My knee is just busted. Keep it up. You got me. You look so strong.
2: No you for you, Dave. No you for you.
3: Jail time.
2: Yes, sir.
3: Do you want one, Adrian?
4: I'm all right.
3: Okay.
4: I'm all right, s*** yourself. S*** yourself in the right word, right? I'll give that one down.
2: Mile 18. Doesn't matter, like, how much fun you're having. The marathon just sneaks about out of nowhere and punches you in the face. I think we need to retitle this video called I Got Punched in the Face 7 times on 7 continents in 7 days.
4: Punches. 7 punches.
2: True. At the beginning of today, I was not doing well. I was like, there is conceptually, physically, mentally, no way. And then Adrian caught up to me, and we ended up spending most of the entire race together. You too. You keep going. Yes, sir. And we genuinely, like, laughed our asses off and had a really fun time. And, you know, that's what I was seeking, to find the joy in the pain as it's happening. And I do believe that Adrian and I found that today. You know, today was a much needed emotional win. I got to spend most of my day with Adrian. It certainly was a privilege to dig deep with him.
4: I don't know, did I help her as much as she thinks I did? I thought it was a combination of an effort because Michelle is someone that definitely was inspiring to me and gave me the real belief that I was going to go on and finish the full 7 marathons.
2: Let's go, Adrian, for Ireland! Let's go, Adrian!
4: That was probably the turning point where I felt that we're at the halfway mark here. We'll do this, you know, we'll do this, whether we have to walk, crawl, cry over the line, whatever the case is.
5: How'd you find it?
2: How I find it? It was awesome because of you!
5: Yes, well done.
6: Again, Portugal, number 5, today's objective. Enjoy the scenery, have a great time. It's all about camaraderie. We're almost to the finish line in Miami, but more importantly, let's get this done.
2: Hey, Dan! Who is this for?
7: Me.
2: Well, hello, future Dan.
4: The local school kids were out, the national anthem was being sang. You know, if that didn't get you fired up, I don't think anything would.
8: Oh, we have a runner with the suit.
6: Wow.
2: So amazing to see how supportive the community was. Even people like David Kilgore, who could have flown home, and he's still here cheering people on.
9: Just run like 2:20 for a half. I mean, that's the fastest she's been running all week. I mean, it's a great day out here. I think just the crowd and the energy too, it's like got a lot of the runners excited.
10: I feel like somebody famous.
2: I have no idea how I feel this way, but it just makes sense.
11: The kids are taking 6-7.
2: 6-7! Just past halfway, 13.2 miles, 2:17, 2 hours, 17 minutes. Perfect weather, perfect conditions, and man, is it motivating. Hey! I'm leashing myself to the back of this suit jacket.
6: It's the turning point. Either you're doing this or you're not doing it. And if you can get through 5, you can see Miami.
12: You're crushing it today.
2: So are you.
13: You know, because you do so many laps back and forth, you get the chance to meet a lot of people. It's a great bonding experience. You know, maybe it's misery loves company, but it's pretty amazing how meaningful

0: conversations can become with, you know, pretty much complete strangers.
1: I've never gotten to hear your story.
2: I was on a roof of a building for work, and I fell 26 feet head first.
3: He fell through a roof onto the ground, like four stories up, and had no business being at the race, much less running a race.
2: I got plates in both wrists, fractured my whole face, 5 vertebrae, and MCLs in both knees. I had no business being alive.
3: At 6'6", he's not a runner. He's not a runner's build. He came out and he crushed it.
1: So that accident impacted how you view challenge in life?
2: You know, you can take negatives from everything, or you can find a positive.
4: Sharing these stories in Portugal is really when it started feeling like we were becoming a family.
5: Find your happy place. Where's your happy place?
1: My happy place? Going to the pool with Garrett. That's Garrett, that's my husband. I don't know if you guys have even met.
5: Yeah, I met him there yesterday.
1: Okay.
5: Yeah.
1: What's yours?
5: That's mine.
1: Yeah.
5: The wife and kids.
1: Yes.
5: All in Ireland. Fire on. Fíoch. Everyone obviously had their own individual story. And we were maybe going through a time where you're thinking, what am I doing this for? Why am I doing it? You just have to look to your left, you look to your right. And there was someone there fighting on, so they were
6: running to rescue girls out of human trafficking. The Journey for Freedom. And our goal is to raise $500,000 to rescue girls, to protect the vulnerable from being trafficked.
7: $400 can rescue a girl.
1: $400. I would like to make a donation.
6: Oh, really?
1: Yes. So you said it's $400 per individual saved. I would like to pledge 10. Oh. So $4,000.
6: Oh. Are you serious? I literally chills.
1: Yeah.
6: Oh my gosh.
1: Why not? That's why we're here.
7: That's incredible.
4: The more time that I spend with these people, the more I realize that it's not a team sport per se, but it really is a team accomplishment. And that's really, really special to have such an amazing community of people who are willing to try something this crazy and people who are willing to help each other across these finish lines.
1: Go, Dan!
4: And I'm realizing it's not about, can I pull off this challenge? It's, can we pull off this challenge?
8: Perspective is, again, that the girl who just sort of walked through here is a 3:30 marathoner. Michelle's in the middle of her final lap. So Michelle's actually just getting stronger right now. It's so impressive. I'm thrilled for her and for what this means for anyone who's ever doubted her, because this girl is strong.
1: Never in a million years had I ever thought I could do 5 marathons in a row. And I think a lot of other people doubted I could do. But you know what? Too bad for my haters. I woke up today and I'm about to finish my 5th marathon.
8: For a marathon.
6: For you, Michelle,
8: 4 hours 42. Do you realize what you've just done?
6: Fastest marathon.
1: Fastest time on for the 5th one.
9: Okay, so Michelle, tell me, on the 5th time, does it get any better or it's hard anyways?
4: It remains hard all the time. But what I think gets better is the community and the camaraderie. Today, I was very fortunate to get my best time out of all 5 of the marathons. And I think that the energy of the people here and just how beautiful everything was, it really lifted our spirits.
9: Thank you so much.
4: Thank you.
9: Thank you.
4: Thank you.
9: Thank you so much.
6: Fastest time on the 5th one.
4: Yeah.
6: Balling out.
4: I'm learning from the best how to ball out.
6: Thanks.
10: Next time on the finale of the Great World Race.
11: The toughest marathon is actually number 6.
12: The silent killer is marathon number 6, and that's in Cartagena, Colombia.
13: You know, this is the one that tests character probably the most.
3: 2 people last year ended up in the hospital from heat stroke and heat exhaustion.
1: Nobody said 2 people had heat stroke last year. What the heck?
3: Yeah.
14: Michelle is in a dark place right now.
15: Let's go!
1: On top of all of that, my period just started.
10: This is the grand conclusion of 7 months of training.
1: I don't think I fully believe in myself.
10: 7 grueling marathons.
1: Like, this has been so hard.
10: And the 7 craziest days of my life.
1: So I always, always have more to give. Always.
15: A city transformed into an urban downhill playground.
16: What's he gonna do?
15: Steep drops, oh! Narrow alleys,
16: ridiculous!
15: Blind curves.
16: Oh!
15: Daring riders in a race series that is nothing short of electrifying. Red Bull Cerro Abajo 2026, live on Red Bull TV.
17: I've done a lot of crazy things on this channel. This is the first time I'm attempting something I genuinely think is impossible. It's called the Great World Race.
18: Running a marathon is already impressive in and of itself, but how about running 7 of them in 7 days on all 7 continents?
17: Less than 300 people in the history of mankind have ever finished all 7. And it's a race that absolutely wrecks even the most elite athletes. Do that? And if I could, wow, what type of person would I be on the other side of that?
10: To accomplish this, I'll need to run farther than I've ever run and prepare my body to survive in the most extreme biomes on Earth. And yes, that includes Antarctica.
1: Hey, so this is
12: everything there is, yeah, designed to kill you.
10: What you're about to watch is the unbelievable story that follows me and 60 of the craziest people you'll ever meet.
19: Somebody's got to be the oldest.
10: Living in a plane for 7 days, flying around the globe, hitting the highest of highs and the lowest of lows.
14: Michelle is in a dark place right now.
10: This is the Great World Race.
16: Let's go!

0: guys remember how hard it was for us to get into Secret Service? This was actually harder.
1: I've always wanted to come here. Because it's like this top secret Pentagon where athletes train to kick ass.
2: I will be put through a series of tests that will help determine what my training plan should be for the next 7 months.
3: You can feel the tension, huh?
1: Because I'm about to do this in front of you, who tests world-class athletes, in front of David, who is a world-class athlete, and Gareth, who's a world-class coach.
4: You know, when I first heard about the Great World Race, I thought it was a crazy thing, and I've been around crazy athletic things my whole life, people doing Ironmans and Tour de France. So the idea of 7 marathons in 7 days was insane.
3: Okay. You seem a little too scared, but you're going to be okay. 3, 2, 1.
4: For an endurance event, what we need is someone to be very efficient at burning fats. So that's measured by, we use the mask on them in the lab for the VO2 test, which tells us exactly how much fat and carbohydrates they're burning at different intensities. And then we measure lactate in the blood to see how effective they are metabolically as well.
3: 3, 2, 1. Well done. 13.2.
4: 13, that's high.
3: Yeah.
4: Got some good anaerobic capacity going on. So all these markers are deeply scientific and then can shape the training program. So every workout has a purpose.
3: So 48 millimeters per minute per kilo.
1: And where does that stack among other athletes?
3: Yeah, I mean, a little bit below the average for runner.
1: You can say that.
3: Yeah.
1: That's okay.
4: You're a well-tuned Audi, you're not a Ferrari. Okay. You're a really well-tuned Audi, which is better than being a poorly tuned Ford Focus.
1: So Gareth has taken all of that data that we've gathered and turned it into a 7-month training plan specific to my body, my athletic ability, and this event we're training for. My training plan is going to be a lot of running. Pretty much.
0: Black represents shorter runs, like 1 to 9 miles. Blue is anything 10 miles and above.
1: Got an 18 mile run today.
0: And I'm also noting anytime I have to do a lactate test or VO2 max testing to update my data.
1: You might be wondering, how is this even possible? So this is the route for the Great World Race, starting here at the bottom of the globe. Race number 1, Wolf's Fang, Antarctica. You know, it would be really cool in Antarctica if we saw a penguin. Then we fly up to Cape Town, South Africa, and then we fly 12 hours to race number 3 in Perth, Australia.
5: After Western Australia have seen their driest month on record.
1: Fly another 12 hours to race number 4, Abu Dhabi.
6: United Arab Emirates faces a sizzling record-breaking temperature.
1: Then we're flying all the way to the coast of Portugal. Then fly 7 more hours to race number 6, Cartagena, Colombia. Run another marathon. And then fly just a few hours over here to Miami, the Grand Finish. And these 7 races take place across 5 extremely different biomes. So my next step is to figure out how to prepare my body for all of this. Holy cow. Ooh.
3: Oh my god.
1: Oh my god. The ceiling. This is like when you leave ice cream in the freezer too long. A warm 5 degrees Fahrenheit, negative 11 degrees Celsius for Gareth.
7: Welcome to Antarctica.
1: Does this feel like Antarctica?
7: Yeah, to a certain extent, honestly.
8: I'm David Kilgore. I'm a professional athlete for Red Bull, and I'm about to win the Great World Race. So this will be my 3rd time at the Great World Race. Really, I would argue that it's the most challenging race in the most challenging continent, the continent of Antarctica.
1: Oh my god.
7: Oh my god.
1: Someone's definitely been murdered here.
8: It is marathon number 1 as well, so it really sets the tone, and there's such a big chance of people to not finish the first one, including Michelle, so I know she's probably quite nervous.
1: Today, we are in a cold storage freezer to train for the first marathon, which famously is on the great continent of Antarctica.
7: Yes.
1: The focus of today is to mix and match gear to see what will work best on the day. But the hardest thing we've been trying to figure out is how to keep my gels and water bottle from freezing.
9: So what have we done to the liquid here to help it? Is it just room temperature or
5: it's insulated, yeah.
1: Oh my god.
7: Is it cold?
1: Plastic is so cold.
9: How are you gonna eat a gel with gloves on?
10: You have defeated me, dear.
4: So one of the things we use during the races for fueling is energy gel, which is basically a carbohydrate concentrate. The best ones from a scientific perspective taste pretty bland. But they work and they don't give you stomach distress. So we focused on using stuff that was actually working rather than the flavor.
9: Okay, so we have a non-frozen gel that's kept next to my body. That's good news.
11: You can actually see the steam coming off right now.
9: Yeah.
10: Psychologically, it's pretty tough right now. I feel a lot of imposter syndrome doing this. It feels like everyone else is so much more experienced.
11: I think everybody has the same feeling as you.
10: Really?
11: Yeah.
10: David Kilgore?
11: Even me. I mean, as crazy as it sounds, I try to enjoy the moment. Especially in a place as wild as Antarctica, and just like look around and I'm like, wow, how insane is this right now? This is where I get to be. You're already winning by putting yourself out there. So that's super awesome.
2: But it's not just Antarctica I need to be prepared for. It turns out the remaining races will all be in extreme heat.
10: So, Coach Gareth, you are the mastermind here.
12: We're going to learn today how your body reacts in this type of heat. You've been training in LA and it's been hot, but it's not this hot or this humid.
10: Woo, I'm feeling it.
12: So we're going to get exact sodium loss from your sensor into your watch, exact water loss, and I've got a gauge here about heat stress.
10: So what we're learning is in the hot environments, I need to go intentionally slower.
12: Yeah, absolutely.
2: Okay. Whatever dream scenario I had for training for this event has absolutely gone out the window because this year has felt like being thrown into a blender.
13: We're halfway through the training. I just got out of my lactate test with Coach Gareth. All of my data said that I am extremely fatigued.
12: It should be trending down here. As soon as I saw these two, I knew you were fatigued.
13: Yeah. When I do these challenges, I don't do them in a vacuum. I will literally red-eye to France, immediately get off the plane, run 10 miles, and then go film Jet Lag the Game.
10: Jet Lag season 15! Let's go!
13: Originally, when I saw my schedule for this year and I saw all the travel, I thought, okay, well, this will be great to prepare for this event because there's so much travel.
10: It's 4:15 a.m. I am in Vienna shooting another episode of Challenge Accepted, getting in a couple hours of running before the shoot day starts.
13: Oh my God, that's a massive beaver. Holy. And I'm gonna be honest, like,

0: is compounded to a massive degree.
1: Then I get COVID. I'm on my ass in bed for 3 weeks straight, lose an entire month of training. I was looking forward to really getting in a groove and just watching all of my Strava numbers get better. But it was a goddamn roller coaster where the car flew off the tracks and we landed in the pond near Six Flags.
2: What do you get when you give up?
3: My little sister watches all of your videos and she really looks up to you and she's very inspired by you. And she's one of literally millions of people who feel that way about you. So think about the fact that with each ounce of effort that you put in and the pain or difficulty that you feel, the output of that is a moment of inspiration for millions of people. So that's pretty good math.
0: Oh my God, thank you, Adam. Usually when I do a challenge, I keep it all to myself until it's all wrapped up and done. And this time I decided to post online and share with everyone. We leave tomorrow for the Great World Race. Ah, I'm trying not to freak out.
1: And to my surprise, I had a lot of people telling me that I shouldn't do it or that I can't do it. To be totally honest, like, this is not always the case, but sometimes when I tell people I'm doing this, this is kind of the reaction.
4: So the concept is running 7 marathons in 7 days.
1: Wait.
0: Oh, God.
5: Oh, my God, Michelle.
6: How?
7: Why?
1: I like to hope and think and pray that these sentiments are from a place of care, but at the same time, it wasn't what I needed to hear right now. I want more than anything to have the strength and the mental willpower to say, I'm gonna prove them wrong. But also, what if they're right? Going into the race briefing, I am completely full of imposter syndrome. It feels like walking into a high school reunion for a high school I didn't go to. And everybody else knows each other or can swap stories of major marathons they've run and world records that they have. I definitely feel out of place.
0: Hi, I'm Michelle. Jackie, but you ran 104 marathons in a row.
8: I would recommend that.
9: Marathoners typically run on two legs and grit. Jackie Hunt-Bruchma does it on one. 20 years ago, at age 26, the South African native got bone cancer.
10: Within 3 weeks, I went from cancer diagnosis to having my leg amputated.
0: So this is basically like a warm-up for you. You're here to clown on all of us.
1: I'm excited to meet everyone, but also it makes me doubt myself in hearing their own level of excellence.
11: All right, folks, obviously I'd like to welcome you here to the Great World Race. Great to see so many faces in the room here. These are very much events of uncertainty, but that is part of the adventure.
12: Antarctica is a really temperamental place from a weather perspective. One day we can have perfectly sunny, clear skies, and the next day it can be an absolute blizzard.
13: The truth of Antarctica, of course, there are plenty of ways that you can get into serious trouble there.
14: The weather can change so drastically where it's just absolutely terrible, where we could get stuck there for days.
13: Of course, there is blue ice that you can slip on and easily break a leg.
14: The wind is brutal.
13: There's crevasses you can fall down.
14: The darkness, the brightness.
13: There's, of course, you can kind of get lost.
14: Everything there is, designed to kill you.
1: People aren't supposed to be there.
12: The one thing to bear in mind with Antarctica is that the ozone layer is really thin and the UV really gets to you.
13: So one of the things we will be using when we get to Antarctica are things like glacier glasses, because the UV is so strong down there and the reflection off the snow so bright that snow blindness is a real issue.
12: So arriving at Wolfsfang, and please, guys, this is really, really important. Don't venture out of the area where our teams are. If you run off to have a wee in the snow, we don't know what's going to happen over there.
13: Just looking around that room and feeling the tension and the nerves in these people and seeing the fear on their faces, this is a real undertaking. And knowing that tomorrow morning we're waking up and going to Antarctica, you could see a lot of people were very worried about that.

0: Dear Great World Race participants, due to changing weather conditions at Wolf's Fang, we are adjusting the race schedule for safety reasons. We will now run the Cape Town leg first.
1: So the race hasn't even started yet, and chaos has already ensued. This race historically always starts in Antarctica. In theory, you want to race Antarctica on your freshest legs. Now, we will be racing Antarctica after doing a full marathon in the same day. So we're basically gonna do two marathons in one day. And the second one is Antarctica.
0: So we call a last minute crew meeting to go through and revise the entire plan, because tomorrow morning, I am running in Africa.
2: I'm basically running two marathons in 24 hours tomorrow.
3: That was always the plan anyway.
2: I know, but now we have to do the harder one after the other one. I'm about to run two marathons in a row, and I have never done that. Every time I've run a single marathon, I have gone home, had some ice cream, and laid down for many hours. What do they say? Challenge accepted?
4: Let's go! It's the day!
2: Are you so excited?
4: I'm pumped.
2: Ah, I'm so excited! What advice do you have,
4: dude? First to seven, yeah. I would say really start off a little slower and just fuel up, because you're going to lose a lot today, because it is going to heat up towards the back end of it. Have fun, take it out slow, maybe find some running buddies, and yeah,
2: I will.
4: Let's rock and roll.
2: Oh my gosh, this is so cool!
5: I had to do it last night.
2: Because the everything changed.
5: Yeah.
2: So you did this so last minute?
5: Exactly. Wait, midnight making
2: no way. Wait, what's your name?
5: Sorry. I'm Phoebe.
2: Phoebe?
5: Yes.
2: It's so nice to meet you. Usually, when we do a challenge, I keep it all to myself until it's completely done. And this time, I actually shared with community what we were doing day by day. And people have actually come out. Like, this is so cool. Thank you so much for coming out. You are so kind. We're so excited, because originally we were supposed to be in Antarctica today. I felt like, in many ways, really alone doing a lot of this training by myself. So it just gave me this huge energy boost.
6: Right, we're gonna get started here in the next minute.
2: I'm feeling pretty nervous. Like, I can't believe it's actually about to happen. Go get him.
6: All right, folks, the best of luck. Three, two, one, go.
2: Yeah! I'm still running in the suit. Oh my god, it's crazy.
7: Okay, so this is a looped course, right? So we've got 6-7K loops. So it's actually really easy feeding-wise, as we've got two aid stations. So we've got a strategy where every time she comes through the start, she takes this particular waffle that she likes for eating.
8: Well done.
7: Calories are going in perfectly. And she's running with a bottle that's got sodium and water in it. So the hydration's been taken care of all the time. So we've got a master plan based on her doing each loop in about 40 minutes, and then we'll just adjust as we go from there.
2: 2.5 miles in, only 180 something left to go. Just trying to stay in the zone and the headspace. This is so different from a big city marathon, where there are like thousands of people going your pace. You're just kind of by yourself out here.
0: In a way, when you're able to find a running buddy who keeps you at a pace and pushes you a little bit, there's a feeling of kind of being pulled along by their energy. So my goal for this is to find a running buddy at my pace as quickly as I possibly can.
2: Natalia, I'm Michelle.
9: Nice to meet you.
2: You too. And what's your name?
9: Jamie.
2: Jamie, I'm Michelle. Nice to meet you. Everybody, meet my friend Silvio.
10: Nice to meet you.
2: And luckily for me, we're going the same pace, so now I have a buddy to run with. We're doing it.
10: Hey, we are doing it.
0: But I'm finding that these moments are very short-lived.
2: Okay, see you in a bit.
0: I'll find someone, we'll run a couple miles together, but for one reason or another, we eventually get separated.
2: I might need to slow down a bit. Go ahead.
9: Okay, I'll see you.
0: And I find myself running alone again. Right off the bat, I noticed that pretty much no one is running at my pace. And for those of you wondering, my goal for this week is to run each marathon in 5 hours or less.
11: So lead runners coming through now.
12: Behind you, lead runner, thank you.
13: The majority of the world, if they start marathoning, most people's goal is like, how many do you sub 4? And then

0: other crazy folks that are like, I need to go sub three. And I think that's really like the diamond standard. So my fastest marathon ever is around 2:27. For the Great World Race, I don't think that really matters, to be honest. It's a little bit out the window. Honestly, I think this is my best Cape Town marathon ever. It was the first one this year though, so take that with a grain of salt. I came through in 2:58. The overall volume of this race this year is a little bit more nerve-wracking to me. I feel like it's a big part of this race, right? The uncertainty.
1: I was nervous going into this race because I've only ever run two other marathons in my life before this, the LA Marathon and an ultra in Death Valley. But in both instances, I felt like I just scraped by because both times I hit the wall.
2: So one of the biggest things people worry about with marathons in general is this concept of the wall. The wall is the idea that at mile 20, you sort of hit an energy block and you just can't go forwards. Now, to me as a coach, I know that that's mathematically nonsense because people run 100-mile races and people here are going to be running seven marathons in 7 days. So the wall is just someone who runs too fast and doesn't fuel it correctly.
3: 22 miles. One lap.
4: Let's go, let's go.
3: One to go, one to go.
2: Scientifically, she's a high carb burner. She's going to go into Red Bull for the last 4.5 miles.
1: However, to my surprise, it seems like Coach Garrett's master calculus math equation is actually working.
3: So that's a huge win, even though I'm going pretty slow.
2: I don't have any worries about Michelle hitting the wall at any point because we had a fueling strategy that was based on science and her personal physiology.
3: Come on, Jackie! 1 mile to go. I'm not f***ing around anymore. I posted a TikTok saying I was doing this challenge, and all the comments were saying I shouldn't do it. We're about to finish one marathon. Let's f***ing go.
5: Let's go, Michelle!
3: Go! Oh, oh, oh, oh my God. Oh, thank you. Oh my God. Okay. One down, six to go. Let's go!
6: Congratulations.
3: I got what I wanted, under five.
7: I'm very proud of her. She's got this one in the bag. It's going to be a quick turnaround. The concern is going to be getting through enough hydration. Recovery is going to be hard from this one.
1: While it's amazing that the incredible Challenge Accepted community showed up for this race,
3: you gave me so much life every time I saw you.
1: I also can't become reliant on that energy for the races to come. Because ain't nobody coming to Antarctica.
3: I think we're going to Antarctica right now. That's so crazy.
8: I'm sort of in disbelief that this is about to happen.
9: It is happening.
8: And you've done this before, right?
9: Oh, yeah, I did 3 years ago.
8: How was Antarctica?
9: It was so windy, so windy. I thought I was going to fly away from this.
8: Dude, I don't know what everyone else is on, but I need some of it because everyone is so chipper and normal. You would never guess this group ran a marathon, except for me. I think it's obvious.

0: so surreal. It almost feels like we're going to an alien planet.
1: From the flight deck, Sekabi speaking. We're approaching the coast of Antarctica. We expect to arrive in almost 30 minutes from now.
2: Antarctica always has the possibility for being the most challenging segment of the entire race. There's a time limit for every single race, Antarctica being the most brutal. I think it's always in the back of everybody's mind.
0: The plane only touches down for 8 hours, so you have 8 hours to complete the whole race.
1: During the landing, we expect that something here during the runway.

0: absolute chaos.
1: Ladies and gentlemen, on the platform of them, we will be shortly stepping out onto the highest, driest, and coldest continent on the Earth.
0: I'm already freaking out, wondering, where is my stuff? Did I eat enough? And I'm also kind of looking at what everybody else is wearing, thinking, did I pack enough? Oh my God.
1: The outside temperature is -11 degrees, and so please enjoy some wonderful time away from the

natural sunset happening. It's beautiful. We literally just landed on an ice runway to run our second marathon of 7. My goal is still to try to get in around 5 hours. I don't know how that's gonna go on this ice. Oh my God. Oh God, it's so cold, like instantly. Like instantly, it's you cold. I just wanna get through it and enjoy it while it lasts. Oh, we're moving.

0: look crazy. Like, none of my came on correctly. This is really intense. Jackie!
1: How are you doing?
0: Cold!
1: Yeah?
0: Running on this will be very interesting.
2: What did we sign up for?
1: I know. It's all part of the adventure, right?
0: This is happening so fast. Like, we've been here for 5 minutes.
3: What is it, minus 12?
0: Minus 12 Celsius.
3: Hey, it's warmer than the freezer. that's a win.
4: Guys, please all huddle up close.
5: Guys, quiet for a second. It's a very simple course. There's going to be plenty of people out on the course guiding you where to go. Stay focused. It's very, very cold out there.
0: Hey, so this is...
6: Yeah, it is.
7: Round two.
0: Round two!
6: Go get it.
3: Start slow. Start slow. Don't worry about the fuel. Just take whatever you can get. Start. We'll just drink.
5: Three, two,

0: Oh my god. It's so cold. It's so late. I have no idea how my legs are moving right now.
1: The truth is, this isn't really day two. This is a marathon that's been done 14 hours after the other marathon. But it's not just any old marathon, it's a marathon on ice. So the underfoot conditions are very tough. And it's cold and it's windy and the conditions are rough. So there's a lot of things to bear in mind there and also to overcome mentally.
0: Oh, my fleece is frozen.
1: Really worried about things like fluids and gels freezing because it's just been so cold. So we worked out that if Michelle kept the gels against her body, against her skin instead, they'd stay warm.
2: All right. Thirsty or gel?
0: Gel.
2: All right, there you go. So she's doing great, a bit slower than the earlier marathon, but the conditions are so much harder to run in, so she's got to be a bit more careful.
0: How many laps is it? Nine?
3: Ten.
0: One down, nine to go.
3: Warm up, better. I just took a 5-minute break.
0: Oh, that's
3: I
0: nice.
3: That made a big difference. I'm gonna try to do it between laps. You feeling all right?
0: This is tough.
3: Yeah. It's easier if you run with somebody. I'll run with you for a little bit.
0: Oh, thank you.
4: Hi, my name's Tark. I'm number 62, running the Great World Race, the second year in a row, wearing this tuxedo.

0: At the time, I didn't really know who Michelle was. My daughter, Lex, told me, she's like, oh, you're running with Michelle. I was like, no, I've done this race before. Michelle's running with me.
1: Come on. Oh! Can we unlock three now?
2: Yeah.
1: Oh, come on. Yeah.
0: The way it worked, I would run in front of Michelle to block the wind when we would trade. And so we would do that on every lap. Like, okay, you take it this lap, then I'll take it this lap. And we worked as a team.

0: chance you have to cross the finish line.
1: Oh, it is brutal.
2: Dude, it's only getting colder.
3: Drake has been so kind to, like, pace me.
1: Ready?
2: No, but we're doing it anyways, right? Tariq is keeping me alive.
1: We got this.
2: 8 miles down, 7 laps to go. Come on.
1: That rest stop is a game changer.
2: It is. I feel a lot better now.
1: You asked me a question earlier. How do you get through this? The purpose has to be bigger than the pain. To get through it.
2: Yeah. What's yours?
1: Mine is, when you understand how bad it is for men's mental health.
4: I wore a tuxedo for the Great World Race 2025 to bring awareness to men's mental health. The study is a man commits suicide about every 60 seconds. A tux represents a facade. When you look at another man, when you look at someone, and you think they got it all going on, like everything's going great for them, the reality is you have no idea what they're going through, either mentally or emotionally. My philosophy has been, if we can bring awareness to men's mental health, I can change one person's life by wearing a tux for 7 days running a marathon, then I think I've done a good job.
1: What about you?
2: Well, this is something I saw and I said, I don't know if I can do that. It sounds so crazy, so I thought I'd try it. After today, I will be.
1: Focus on the, what's it gonna feel like crossing the finish line in Miami.
2: Oh, Miami. Come on.
1: It'll bring tears to your eyes.
2: I don't want to cry right now. It'll freeze to my face.
5: You know, she's super determined. She's just like, get this done, really get it done by the cutoff. I mean, it's 8 hours from the start, the plane is leaving, no matter what. So it's about that, really, getting it done.
2: Only one outcome. Me and Tariq finishing this thing. I'm so grateful for you, Tariq. Thank you.
1: You're welcome.
2: That a lot of people give up

0: It is brutal. This is lap four. The wind's like 25 knots. It's negative 23 Celsius. It's freaking cold. But we got this, right, Michelle?
1: We do. Come on.
0: Oh, yeah.
1: Let's go. There's David. Go, David.
2: I came in at 3:55 this year. I was over an hour slower than last year, so you can tell like how brutal the conditions were.
3: Not when you earned
4: it. Yeah, I felt my tongue getting frozen to it.
0: Oh, it's all worth it to be in this amazing place. It's such a privilege.
5: Can't smile, my face is frozen.
0: It's a privilege to go through this brutality.
1: Yeah, I'm gonna keep this one pretty short.
4: Yeah.
1: I wanna get back out there. I just wanna get this done.
3: I'm sure you're not in deep conversation out there, are you?
6: I'm just deep conversation with God.
7: It just doesn't end. Like, what the heck?
1: Just like, we're in hell.
3: I thought you'd been talking to God.
1: Yeah. And God said, you're in hell.
2: Dude, this is going to be like heaven now. We're going to get so much recovery.
1: I'm so jealous of you guys. Congrats.
2: I think what was so inspiring to me was everybody that just grinded it out, but especially Michelle.
3: You're kicking ass.
1: Okay.
3: You're kicking ass, Michelle.
2: Just watching her like warm up for a second and then get back out there and just grind through it all. I think that's where it set the tone where I was like, okay, like Michelle's gonna kick this thing's ass. Like she is tough.
4: Yeah!
3: So I'm watching Michelle do these laps running around the ice here and everything's going well, but there's a cutoff time and she's slowing down and she's getting really emotional. She was running with Tarek for quite a long time, and Tarek was going through a tough patch.
1: Tarek,

0: Lottie! Come on! Stay with me!
1: When you have been through something as crazy as this in a partnership, it's devastating to have to move forward without them.
0: Go slower. You have to keep moving. We're not gonna make the cutoff.
2: You're looking around and I see these vehicles. I see a lot of movement.
1: We're at a point in the race where they are starting to pick people up in the sled if they're not going fast enough.
2: And they are being escorted to the plane. And in that moment, like, fear sets in.
0: Having to walk quite a bit on this lap just feels like it's never ending. I just, like, thrown my goal pace and time and heart rate out the window.
1: At this point, I have to make a critical decision. Wait for Tarek, or do I go? I knew for my own race, if I waited any longer, I would start to cool down, I would start to freeze in the environment, and I might not finish the race. And at the end of the day, the goal for our team was cross all 7 finish lines. And so I had to continue on without Tarek.
0: We're at the part where we're crying. By we, I mean me. Oh, God. How has everyone done except for me? It feels like
3: it. You know half of the people quit?
0: No. I just feel like I'm by myself out here.
3: Keep that for 2 seconds. You got this. You're actually going to do it in a really good time.
0: Okay.
3: You actually are. You got this?
0: Yeah, I do.
3: Yeah, my God.
0: Okay.
3: I'm so proud of you.
0: Thank you, Garrett. I love you so much.
3: I'm going to leave you here.
0: No.
3: I'll see you. Fingers crossed.
1: It's absolutely haunting being the only person I can see within my vision. I'm completely by myself. I'm praying I'm on course. I have no idea I am. My watch is dead. My shoes keep slipping. I think Tarek is somewhere behind me, but I can't see him. And if I stop to check, I will get picked up and left behind.
4: People ask me all the time, what is the hardest challenge you've ever done? Now I have a very clear answer. It is today. But I keep trying to remind myself what David said to me just a few months ago, to pause for a moment and just take it all in.
5: So many people don't ever get to experience a place like Antarctica, and it's so untouched, it's so raw, it's so brutal, but I think that's also what makes it really special to be out there though.
4: I'll probably never get the chance to be here again. That's what I keep telling myself over and over. Because at this point, it's all I have left to go.
0: Let's go! Thank you. Thank you so much.
3: Well done, you. What a champion. What a champion.
0: How do you do it so fast, David? How do you do it so fast? You're so amazing.
6: You're amazing. That was incredible.
7: You're so tough.
0: Oh my God. I feel like forever. Oh.
3: It's done. It's done. It's accomplished.
0: Too done.
3: It's done. But this one was the one. This is the one that's like, it's done. It's done.
8: Get it! Get it! How are you feeling?
0: I'm so happy. Thank you so much.
8: You're welcome. You're welcome. You're welcome. You did it. You crushed it.
0: Yeah, so did you.
8: There you go.
0: Yes.
8: There you go.
1: Finally, when I cross the finish line and have a moment to soak it in, 1 second later, they say, grab your things and get on the plane. I had no opportunity to celebrate. I'm not even able to change clothes, go to the bathroom, get any of the beautiful catering that I watched everyone else eat for the past 3 hours. The Great World Race continues. Next time on The Great World Race.
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11: So if you struggle with the heat.
2: 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You're melting.
5: You could just see terror on people's faces.
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5: The inside of my knee hurts pretty bad. I can't even run.
9: Breaking news! Attempting 7 marathons on all 7 continents in 1 week is extremely hard!
10: My name is Dan Little. I am 83 years old.
9: Dan, have you done this before?
10: This is my 4th time.

0: Hello and willkommen to Bern, Switzerland's federal city.
1: Yes, this picture postcard place is known for its compact size, beautiful architecture and big brains. This house right behind us is where Albert Einstein concocted his theory of relativity.
0: Yeah, now the Bernese might have large craniums, but they have even larger clocks. The Zeitglocke behind us is a medieval clock that's been keeping this city punctual since 1405.
1: Hang on, that was only about an hour ago.
0: The year 1405.
1: Oh, of course. Now, whilst the people of Bern are clearly better timekeepers than I am, they're also incredibly laid back. The average walk-in speed in Bern is just 1 meter per second, which means this is the most laid-back city in the world.
0: Yes, but for one day only, a leisurely stroll makes way for out of control as teams of downright doolally daredevils from across the Alps come together to take on the dastardly downhill descent. That is the Red Bull Soapbox Race.
1: Yes, today the Weird and Wonderful will test their mettle in a grueling obstacle course in front of a huge crowd hungry for action.
0: Yes, but of course Swiss neutrality will be well and truly out the window as our teams battle it out for that top spot. And I think our first team's ready to go now. Darren Fletcher, our commentator, it's over to you.
2: Thanks, Will. Thanks, Joella. Now, today has all the ingredients for some brilliant soapbox racing. Crowds have come out in their thousands, undeterred by mixed weather conditions, which is making the course slippery in parts, adding to the challenge. The course is steep and overlooks the magnificent city of Bern. The key obstacles to look out for today are a tricky and unusually deep water feature. That's after 50 metres. The soapboxes then face a set of unforgiving stairs before entering an epic final section with a massive, super-fast right-hand burn, followed quickly by a sharp left over the finish. Negotiating this sequence will be the key today. The creativity of some of the teams we've seen in the pits are on another level, and I can't wait to see just how some of these teams get on today. And first up, we have Flying Dutchman. Christopher is going to be the driver, Matteo, Martin, Kieran and Willem. And this is basically a Netherlands-inspired soapbox. It's got a bit of a clog, a windmill, tulips. They wanted to celebrate the Dutchman in their team. And we're going to see whether they can get us off to a flying start here. 39 is the score. And here we go down the steep start ramp. The first thing you're going to see, really, is the water feature. That's at about 50 metres. Oh, he's wobbling already and he's gone. Well, you won't see the water with this team, will you? Not with a start like that. Wobbling all over right from the start. There we go, that little chicane where you've got to be smooth and you've got to be in control, otherwise you tip it just like that. Oh, look at the mess he's made on the ramp. Soil everywhere. Anyway, back they go. Look how tight and twisty it is. Oh, it's gone again. It's gone again. It's too tall, they just can't get it round the corner. The manoeuvrability of this soapbox is leaving a lot to be desired, and Christopher simply cannot keep it in a straight line. He must be petrified. Anyway, back we go. Little wobble again. Every time he goes round a corner, you think he's going to tip. And somehow he manages to get round there and down the other side. Now he's coming into this burn where he's going to throw him all over the place. He's right to the top of it. Down he goes. Oh, he's gone again. It's an absolute disaster. Look at the crowd, they're loving it already. Unbelievable run this. The Flying Dutchman have been flying all over the place.

0: wheels out. Somebody's got to clean his mess up. Unbelievable. That's how steep that berm is. And you come down the other side of that, you've got a left-hander straight away. There was no chance of him getting around there. No chance. So now we move on to Swiss bobsleigh. I'm not even going to try and say it. It's Swiss bobsleigh. Take my word for it. They're friends from Lucerne. They say no curve is too tight and no speed to us is too fast. It's got the pram wheels, the big ones at the back, one at the front. Oh, he's gone already! He's gone already! And it's so slippery that if you go too fast at the top of this very, very steep circuit, in conditions like this, you're going to be in a mess. And there's not much left of that soapbox, is there, already? Right then, Monster Bash. Five teammates all live in the same house share. They don't dress like this when they're all together. You'd be petrified if they turned the lights off. They came fourth in the Red Bull Soapbox race in Lausanne in 2017, and this year they want to win it, and that's a magnificent, perfect performance score. In terms of creativity, it looks the part. So the driver's dressed as Lily Munster, the co-pilot, Herman Munster. And off we go. Monster Bash on its way. Nice and steady through the water. No dramas through there. Herman hanging on, bouncing up and down in the back. Lily doing a grand job. Little berm there, no problem. You don't even need to touch them if you don't want to. Through there, that's fine. Need to go a bit faster, I think. Let's have a little look. Gotta get your toe down here. Gotta get your toe down. Stephanie doing the driving with a big smile at the front. Moving down towards the key part of this very steep circuit in Bern. Wet day. Here's the acceleration. Down we go. This is where you really pick up the momentum heading into this berm, which is ridiculously steep and difficult to get round, but that was good. Can you get the left-hander done? Yes, you can. Now then, down to the finish. Let's have a look at the time. And that's 1:21.85, and that's a very good combination. Don't forget, it was a perfect performance score on the start ramp, and creatively, this looks the part. So that is a total package performance from Monster Bash. That was impressive in every phase of this event here today.
1: It was crazy, but so great. It was the nicest track ever. I want to go again. We want to go again.
2: Well, let's just cast a quick eye over this one.
3: Yeah.
2: I mean, you'd think it might be a barrel of laughs.
3: Yeah, that's true. But judging by this face right here, nothing's funny, Will.
2: No. I mean, they have come here not for laughs.
3: No.
2: But for winning.
3: Serious stuff right
2: now. I mean, I don't know if I've seen a soapbox that just looks as aggressively quick as this one. Do you know what I mean?
3: I do. Talk to me about the wheels.
2: Well, I love the kind of smaller front wheel, bigger back wheel thing. Mm-hmm. It makes it look like it's on its haunches, just already pointing downhill.
3: Right,
2: do you know what I mean?
3: Right.
2: It's going one way, and it is down, and it is fast. It's got good brakes, but look at the suspension. That's going to be essential on this course.
3: Right.
2: And I've not seen enough suspension on some of these other soapboxes.
3: Okay, well, I guess the question is, as it goes down that track, is it going to age like fine wine, or is it going to leave the driver with a hangover? I guess we'll find out.
0: Oh, stick a cork in it, Joella. Anyway, here we go. Fass and Furious. And Fass, as a well-travelled cultural person, I can tell you it's an artisan wine from Switzerland. You didn't know that, did you? Now, the team consists of a barrel builder and a welder, and they wanted to create a soapbox, and a Fass one at that, from an old barrel of wine. So let's see what this performs like, knowing that the conditions are treacherous, knowing that the course is slippery, and knowing that the driver, who is Paul, has to be really switched on, particularly at the top, and that's as good as we've seen through there. Fantastic. There's the water. Nice bounce. Gets himself wet. He's not bothered. So he's going to move down to a little berm. There it is. That's okay. You can miss that if you want to. Just nice and steady through there. This is nice and smooth. This is good. This is the best we've seen. The steps are going to be an issue. Three steps, down you go. This can do some damage to the soapbox, but not this one. Look at the suspension working well at the front. This is very well designed, this soapbox. They've got this big berm to deal with. Then the quick left-hander. If they can get through there, this is going to be a decent time. Little drop-off picks your speed up. He literally drop off a cliff there. Round the berm, he's nice.

0: nice and high. He's nice and smooth. That's brilliant. Now, can he get it round the left-hander? Of course he can. And he comes down to the finish, and that was sensational. 117.87, and that is how you do it. Fantastic. It was spectacular. It was smooth. And the suspension on that soapbox was necessary, but it was brilliant for what they needed here today in Bern. Brilliant run. Really good. That's how you do it. Everybody can learn a lesson there.
1: So much action happening out on that course, but it is time for a break. I'm going to try and convince Will to come out of his shell. Will!
2: I don't want to. They keep making me do stupid puns. I've had enough. I know it's shellfish of me, but it's just the way I feel.
1: All right, hon.
2: I'm going back in.
1: We'll see you after the break.
2: Welcome back to the Red Bull Soapbox Race here in the beautiful medieval city of Bern in Switzerland.
1: Beautiful indeed. And the crowds have really come out and they're super excited to see the next run. So am I. Let's get to it.
0: Okay then, so Fury Roasters. They say they live for the challenge and the joy of tinkering. They built a vehicle that embodies the post-apocalyptic world. I think they might just have thought about this a little bit too much. There's the performance up there. I wouldn't want to lay on that in this rain, would you? But that's a fantastic performance score, so the judges certainly enjoyed that. They're friends and brothers. They built this Mad Max-inspired gun car, and they say it took about 200 hours to build. They're going to have to get down this circuit in about a minute and 15 seconds to make an impact, and that's a fantastic shot to the water, but what's happened to them in there? What's happened to them in there? There we go. The back wheel looks like it's completely jammed. Look at it. It's completely jammed. It's not. It's turning now. That must be some kind of brake issue, but he's got it going again here, Sylvain. Look at him working on the steering wheel to get through there. Oh, can he get through? Yes, he can. Spectacular. Now he's got to find the bit of speed that he had to scrub off going through the two berms. Don't forget he's going to go slightly uphill, and then he's going to drop off. A little bit later on down the run, and then he's going to go around that berm with a right left-hander. Steps to navigate before that. Team running behind him. He's celebrating. Maybe a fraction too early. We'll wait and see. The steps have lost a bit of the soapbox there. A bit of the design's fallen off, but he's okay. He's trying to coax that little bit more speed out of it. Look, I mean, you've got a problem when the fella can run down faster than you can drive it, but a little push might help him. This is where it starts to get quicker again after this little section here. Drops off there. Look, now we can go. He's got to get the speed up from this point. Round this berm, you go into the high berm, which is the right-hander, slides down there, straight into the left-hander, get it round the corner, get towards the finish. Let's have a look at the time. 128.25, little piece goes at the end. It was all about that lock of the wheel at the top, though, that cost them valuable time. Everything else was pretty much okay, but just coming through the water there, that back wheel locked, and he never really got the momentum back again. Nice run, though. And through there, which is the most testing part of the circuit, the berm, the right into the left, that's where it really tests the soapbox and the driver.
1: Right, I've never been this terrified and impressed in my whole life. Will has been eaten by a shark, and yet he's still able to communicate with us.
2: Yeah, I am. And I'm actually just enjoying taking in this incredible-looking soapbox from the inside.
1: What's it like in there?
2: Well, there's a lot to digest, mainly me. I think this could actually be quite a quick soapbox, you know.
1: Let me give you the storyline, some background.
2: Great.
1: Right, it's a role reversal. The passenger is going to be dressed as Nemo, and so it's going to be chasing the shark.
2: Nemo chasing the shark.
1: Nemo has got confidence now and strength.
2: That's brilliant.
1: The shark's scared.
2: Wow, this is a lesson for all of us. That's the thing, and that's what you get with a good soapbox. You're not just learning about how you can get from the top of a hill to the bottom in the quickest time, you're also learning about how you can shake up society for the better.
1: It's deep.
2: Yeah. Super deep. And I tell you what, judging from these teeth, this cart's going to be nippy.
0: Right then, Blue Shark, Benny the driver, Luca the co-pilot, Regina, Lee and Peter making up the rest of the team. They're from Zurich, they've travelled about 130 kilometres today. And they work together, and the idea of a shark came from one of their four-year-old daughters, as she's fascinated with Jaws. What on earth are you letting a four-year-old watch Jaws for? What about Nemo? Something nice? Why is she watching Jaws at the age of four? Wow. Anyway, that's why the soapbox looks like it does. A fearsome-looking soapbox as it exits the start ramp with Nemo strapped to the back. This is quite big. It's quite twisty. It can be quick. And because of the steepness, and this one could take a bit of pilot.

0: limiting because you've got to be able to get round the tight corner. So far, so good, though. Nice bit of momentum building. That's really good through there from Benny, who's the driver. And so far, Nemo is fine on the back. Moving down then towards these little twisty, turny chicane bits and then the steps. And you've got to survive the steps in terms of not losing too much of the soapbox through there. Has to be put together well, and in this occasion it is. So this is nice and smooth at this stage from Blue Shark. Now the acceleration. Now the real test. Now the big berm sweeping round to the right-hand side. The moment you come off it, you're back to the left, and he's not back to the left at all because he's got into the bales, got into the barriers, because he couldn't turn this big soapbox quickly enough with the speed he'd got. Watch this, you've got to go hard left and he can't quite get there. And the spectators getting an up-close and personal view of Blue Shark, who didn't have much further to go, plops over the finish, 2:10.23. So good until the left-hander from the burn made them bite the dust. So next up in burn today, Holtz Verm Ooster. Arved and Victor, the team. Arved drove a tuk-tuk 130 kilometres from Ooster, which is just outside Zurich, to burn with the worm soapbox on the roof. I mean, come on. It takes everybody, I suppose, days like this. So it is a worm, the soapbox. That's the performance score. Let's hope it's a little bit faster than a worm down this circuit. The eyes have gone already, so the worm can't see where it's going now. Little wobble through there. Oh, he's wobbling all over the place. Look at it. It's like he's got a twitch, this worm. Look at it. It's shaking from side to side. If it starts to shake more violently, this could be a problem. Round that berm. Look at the wheels at the front. His hands are going all over the place. Settle down, man. It must have been a decent journey on the tuk-tuk. Just relax. Enjoy your day. That's a little bit slower through there. Now, let's see what the steps do. They're fine, no problem. I think somebody might come a cropper down there today, though. If you've not got a soapbox put together very well, that's where it's going to get found out. Now, we go uphill, and this scrubs a bit of speed off, and then we drop. Right then, the moment of truth has arrived for Holtz Verm Ooster. He's right to the top of that berm. Somehow he's managed to wriggle his way down. Oh, he's not going to get round. He's not going to get round. It's too long and it's too wobbly. I suppose the fact it's wriggling a little bit might be part of the design. That might be me missing it. I don't know. Maybe they did that on purpose to make it look like a worm. But they lost some time at the end. 1:31.96. But he's thoroughly enjoyed himself today, you can tell. I just think he's got to go all the way back now on the tuk-tuk as well. I wonder if he'll take the worm with him. Look at it wobbling through there. Blimey.
1: That track is a black run, so what better way to go down it than on a pair of skis?
2: That's right. I mean, the skis are pretty wide.
1: Yes.
2: How's it going to handle the course?
1: Well, I can tell you how it'll handle the corners.
2: Oh!
1: Yeah, bit of that. How about a bit of that?
2: I love a bit of adventure, I do.
1: Honestly, that is one wild ride. This, my only slight concern is it over-engineered?
2: Right.
1: I mean, there is so much technical wizardry that's gone into this. Sometimes the best way to get down is to keep it simple. And
2: right.
1: These guys have decided not to do that.
2: At all. And that adds to the excitement, okay? Keeping things spicy. I can't wait to see this thing go down that course. But one thing I can't see, Will, is you.
1: No.
2: At all.
1: Hang on, have you all looked down? Oh, no, yeah, you've got
2: no.
1: it again.
2: No, no,
1: no, no,
2: wait,
1: no,
2: wait,
1: no,
2: wait,
1: no,
2: wait,
1: no,
2: wait, no, not working.
1: Control.
0: I just hope they've not broken it, those two. I mean, what a soapbox this is. Sarfart, which is not what you think it is. It's obviously modelled on skis. And they live in the mountains, this team, and they've skied their whole lives. They say they learned to ski before they learned to walk. I mean, this is going to be the biggest test, I think, with any kind of ski-related task that they've ever had. There's the performance score of 42. That's out of 50. And we'll see whether this works. I mean, it's wonderfully engineered. It's so wide, though, and this is quite twisty and turny, that this is going to be a real challenge, I think, at the top. And they've got to be very methodical and steady through these twists and turns at the top. No problem through the water. They became jet skis, didn't they, through there? So here we go. And this is working quite well, but it's just so wide. I mean, look how slow they've got to go through there. This is just going to cost them so much in terms of time. And don't forget, it's creativity, performance, and time. So time's not the deciding factor, but it is a big part of what they do, and they've got to go quicker than this. Over the steps, that's fine. Now then, it'll start to get interesting, this thing, when it gets down towards that berm, because this looks like it's going to be a difficult soapbox to get right

0: left in a short space of time. This is where they've got to go fast. They can't do a great deal about it here. Now then, let's see how it works. Whizzing round that corner. Whizzing up towards the berm. Round they go, as quick as we've seen them. Can they get round the left hand? Oh, yes, no, oh, no, they can't. No, they can't. I spoke too soon. It's that wide. There's hardly any gap on the on either side. There's no room for error. Look at it. It's just too far to the left, and they couldn't get round. They were so methodical at the top. But you can't really slow it down there. You've got to take the momentum. And it's cost them 159.44. One of the most impressive soapboxes I've ever seen. The engineering job to put it together, outstanding, but there were just limitations for it in these conditions on this kind of course today.
1: Okay, it's time for a quick break here at the Red Bull Soapbox Race in Bern, but don't be too deflated. It's still fun to be had. In fact, I'm gonna have some fun.
2: Oh wait, hold on, Will. You know the rules. No shoes. We'll bounce back in a bit after this break. Welcome back to the Red Bull Soapbox Race. I have one burning question for these guys. Do you think this next one's going to be good?
3: Yes.
4: Yes.
5: Yes.
6: Yes.
7: Yes.
1: There you have it. We've done a fireman's poll and the results were conclusive. Our next run is going to be great. Darren, who have you got for us?
0: Well, we've got Big Band Bash, a bouncy castle. This is the most fun you can have on a bouncy castle with your shoes on. So this is going to be great. They've travelled 500 kilometres to be here today from Würzburg in Germany. And the prototype of this soapbox, and that's a good score, 49 out of 50 for the performance. The prototype of this soapbox competed at a local event earlier this year successfully. So let's see how it does when it really, really matters. It's quite wide, small wheels, not the best of views, I don't think, for the driver, the pilot in there. Look, he can barely see. And he's come a cropper already. One thing they forgot to take into account when they designed it was whether he could actually see where he was going. Watch this. Look, he's having to lean over. And the minute the thing starts to move at the front, he can't see. Certainly can't see with all the water in his face like that. Look at that for a spectacular shot. Water everywhere. And they're going to have to carry it off. It just shows you, doesn't it? You can do well in the local event, think everything's okay, and then that happens. Right then, Gelato Gurus. It's all about ice cream, this. They're from Lucerne. They're an adventurous team of students studying at Lucerne University of Applied Sciences. They said they love summer ice cream and fun challenges. We haven't quite got the weather for them today, but we certainly have fun and we certainly have a challenge. 37 out of 50 on the performance, and we're going to see whether Gelato Gurus can make an impact here today. Not much in terms of creativity either for this team, so they really do need a fast run, and they're losing bits already. This has got disaster written all over it. Just look at the design of it, look at the width of it. It's the two wheels at the back and the one at the front. And we'll see whether this is balanced enough to get around some of these tight corners. He's certainly giving it a go, though, isn't he, at the top? That's nice and quick through there, taking those bends nice and smoothly, moving down towards the steps once he gets past these berms. This is where the challenge starts to become more difficult, just shaving the hay bale on the way through there. So far, so good, though, at the top, coming down towards the steps. One or two have found it difficult up there, but not Gelato Gurus. Moving down towards the berm then. And it's just a matter of keeping it straight now. Still trying to keep the speed on if he can. Doesn't want to take any chances through there, and he doesn't. He's fine. We've got the big berm to come as well. This is where it starts to get interesting now. Here we go then. Oh, he can't stop there. Get yourself over the edge. Down we go. Now then, let's have a look at this. Round the corner, sweeping round to the right. Can he hold it together? Oh, he's gone down a bit quick and he's over. Ice cream everywhere. Couldn't handle it around that berm. And he's gone right to the top and then he starts to skid. He's down. The wheel's gone at the front and he knows. Nothing he could do about it apart from carry it down to the finish. 207.12, nice at the top. But when you get down to that berm, that is when you are really tested.
1: We need to find some of the organisers. Somebody's parked their car here. This is for soapboxes,
2: no,
1: guys.
2: No,
1: you can't
2: Will,
1: park your cars here.
2: Will, this is an actual soapbox.
1: Yeah, no, this is a Chevy.
2: No, this is a replica. It's an actual...

0: actual soapbox.
1: Now you mention it. Good. Yeah, it's made of foam. Wow, okay, you're right. But you can see why I would make that mistake.
0: 100%, this looks amazing. Tell me more.
1: Look at this wishbone suspension. Do you know what I mean? You only get that on... You know, that's how I should have known it wasn't a vintage Chevy. Because actually, this is more high-tech than an actual vintage Chevy.
0: Well, I have noticed that it has a bike handlebars for the steering. I don't think like a Chevy actually has that.
1: No, that's a giveaway. But that's where Chevys have been going wrong all this time.
0: Yeah, clearly.
1: And that will be proved when this goes down this track, possibly at record speeds.
2: Well, let's find out then. Behind the wheel... A team of Swiss Argentinian family and friends. They've shared a love of vintage cars. Some of them work in a classic car garage. It's a replica of the iconic 1957 Chevy. And I must say, it looks magnificent. This is one of the soapboxes. That's a really good score as well, by the way, 49. This is one of the soapboxes that you want to see get from the top to the bottom unscathed. It would be such a shame to damage this soapbox. The detail is so exact that even the dog on the front is a replica of their own dog. They've gone the whole nine yards here and they've gone flying through the water. This looks fantastic, and if it can be fantastic, then they could be real contenders here today. Behind the wheel, off and running around that berm, and Gennaro, the pilot, with Manuela, the co-pilot, then Pablo and Siria making up the rest of the team. And that's as good a section as you could have at the top. So far, so good for them. And behind the wheel, progressing nicely. Oh, they've lost the bonnet on the steps. They've lost the bonnet on the steps. And now you can see just what it's made of. It shouldn't stop them though, should it? It shouldn't stop them. Moving down towards the berm then. Still trying to keep the speed on if he can. Doesn't want to take any chances through there, and he doesn't, he's fine. Here they go

0: suffered that damage. There, that scrubbed the speed off. They had to restart, had to rethink. Had they got through there properly, they really could have set the mark today. Next up, Secret Formula One. Daniel the driver, Mariano, Marcel, Alessio and Philip. They've travelled 30 kilometres from Vauban to be here today. It's a massive burger. We all love a massive burger. And they should really relish the challenge today, shouldn't they? There's the performance score, 39. Could be high. We've seen some wonderful performance scores today. We've had a full house of 50 from one of the teams. So 39 for Secret Formula One. Now let's see what happens. It's a big old soapbox, this, and there's not a great deal of room. And he's got the handlebar system, and he's got the small wheels. If you've listened to me on this programme down the years, this is the worst possible combination for anybody. Size, handlebars, small wheels. Don't tend to work. They might prove me wrong. Oh, he's just started to lose the balance. He's gone already. He's dropped his burger. You just look at the way they've put it together and you think it's a recipe for disaster. Look at it through there. No way you can get round, and over we go. Over they went. And now they've got to try and get back. Moving nice and quickly around that berm. He's really fighting with the handlebars, look. Such a difficult task for Daniel. A lot of these soapboxes, when they initially test them, they do it in a straight line. Then when they get to the course on the day like today, they think, blimey, we've got to get around these tight corners. We didn't think about that. This is the problem. Right there, moving down towards this drop-off and then down towards this berm, and that's going to really sort this team out, you would suspect. Right then, how's your bottle? Down we go. Here's the speed. Can he get it round? Can he get it round? Can he get it round? Oh, he's gone straight on. He never even got started. Watch this. This is where it really starts to get quick. And you can't do a great deal about it. You can't slow it because it's too slippery. And he just couldn't turn it. Just couldn't get it round to the right. And they've made a right mess of it now. Secret Formula One. Not too much left of it. Look at the state of it now. 2:42.08, and they started off at the top with such high hopes. That was spectacular, look at that. Ooh. So that is a Swiss Army knife. Ignore what it says on the screen. We all know that's a Swiss Army knife. So Dominic's the driver, and the other Dominic is the co-pilot. They're from Bern. This is the local team, 43, for the performance up there. And their plan was to build the best soapbox in their hometown and to impress the audience as much as they can today. And they are off. And look at Patrick steadily jogging behind, just in case he's needed. That's what a teammate's... Oh, he's gone, look! That's what a teammate's all about. It's a bit slippery on the exit ramp, isn't it? You get through there, water everywhere. The poor fella comes flying across behind and lost his footing. Anyway, the Swiss Army knife on it. We're still going. Look, Patrick in the background. I quite like that. 10 out of 10 for effort for him. Oh, they've stopped. They've stopped. At the minute, Patrick, who's running, here he goes. Watch this. Watch this. Oh, there you go, Blythe. Oh, that's a stinger. Anyway, down he comes. Swiss Army knife, never really been quick today, has it? School friends, these, so they'll be thoroughly enjoying the day. Give it a push. It is slightly uphill there, that's the problem. Down we go. Right then. Here we go, round the corner. Ooh, just holding it, hold it, hold it. He's going to tip it. Oh, they're out. They're out. Was that just that second up there when it was frozen in time and you think, is it going to go? Is it going to go? Is it going to go? Of course it's going to go. It's the Red Bull soapbox race. Of course he's going to go. Here we go then, down to the finish. Celebrations. 2:39.44. Forget about the time, but the smiles tell you everything. They thoroughly enjoyed their day in their home city of Bern.
1: I think the steering just locked, and then I couldn't steer anymore, and then it flipped over.
2: Yeah.
1: And we were talking about this happening for a long time,
2: yeah,
1: and we focused on avoiding it, but it did work.
3: Yeah.
4: Yeah?
3: Yeah, well, I think we may have just found your spirit animal.
4: Yeah, and you're dressed the same.
3: Oh, you so if I give you this outfit,
4: yeah,
3: it's twins. We're not going to be able to tell the difference.
4: Incredible. I mean, I look a bit like I could dress

0: I mean, listen, this is definitely our soapbox, right? Yes. I mean, not only does it look incredible, mm-hmm. I mean, this could be the best looking soapbox I've ever seen.
1: I think so too, actually. Just from, it's gorgeous.
0: Exactly, it's creative, it's somehow realistic, whilst at the same time being ludicrously cartoonish.
2: So we've established that it looks good, right? Yes. But let's talk about the speed. Will, yes. Did you know that giraffes can run up to 60 kilometers per hour?
0: I didn't know that, but looking at this chassis and frame, I'm not surprised, yeah, Joella, yeah. Okay? Because
2: it
0: look,
2: down.
0: It's got a really responsive, proper steering mechanism. It's got pedal brakes. I mean, I just can't really fault it,
2: yeah,
0: at all.
2: Well, I only have one question here. Yeah. I want to know what they're doing with this giraffe when it's done, and I'd love to put it in my garden.
0: Joella, you can put it in your garden.
2: Yeah?
0: Yeah, yeah, I promise
2: you're
0: you.
2: You're making that call?
0: Yeah, I'm love making that call. Yeah.
2: Let's go.
3: So the carnival from Fido is a Madagascar themed soapbox, and Fido is where they're from, so they've traveled 210 kilometers to be here today. And the giraffe, that's Melman from the movie, just in case you're not quite up on Madagascar. So Nadia is the driver and Dina is the co-pilot. Middle of the road score for the performance up there. Now, creativity was okay, so they are going to need a good run here. And as it was being pointed out at the top, it's quite nicely put together, this. Quite low centre of gravity, should be relatively easy to steer, and it looks pretty sturdy as well, which I think we're finding today, aren't we, that this course in Bern is testing the rigidity and the strength of a lot of these soap boxes. So down we go. A fine up there. It's quite small as well, it's quite narrow look, so there's a bit more room on the circuit for this team. Some of the teams have built wide soap boxes and they can't just get it round the bales, but this one's fine. Enjoying a nice leisurely drive from top to bottom at the moment. So this has been good. It will get tricky, as we know, the further down we go. The step's fine, not particularly fast over there, so it was never really going to test the strength of the soapbox too much. There'll be that little uphill section and then the downhill drop. That's where it goes uphill, scrubs your speed off, and then we give you the momentum to really hole shot you around this berm here. Middle of the berm, that's fine, really nice. Now, can you get left? Yes, you can, of course you can. She designed a good soapbox, and you've steered it well, and you can celebrate over the finish, and you can clock 125.18, which is one of the better times today as well. All in all, really good run. The carnival from Fido impressing everybody here today. And I think that type of soapbox today is what's going to pay dividends. Narrow, low centre of gravity, well put together, nice and strong, and significantly easy to steer.
2: Plenty of vibes here at the Red Bull Soapbox Race.
0: Absolutely, and we've got incredible teams, we've got an incredible course, but best of all, we've got an incredible crowd. She's absolutely loving it. Right, we're going to take a short break, but we will see you in a minute. Don't go anywhere. Welcome back to the Red Bull Soapbox Race here in Bern, Switzerland, where only a few teams are left to go and cross that finish line behind us.
2: That's right. Still all to play for. Let's check it out, Darren.
3: Thank you very much, Joella. So there's a bit of a local theme to this one. It's an inflatable boat. And if you've been to Bern, there's a river here, and it's famous for people floating down the river, sometimes in rubber boats. So that's what's inspired the design today. Benny's the driver. Christian's in there with him as the co-pilot. And the team said there's no more suitable soapbox for the event than a rubber boat on wheels. Whether they can keep the balance right here, because the wheels are kind of in the middle, so it is going to wobble from side to side due to the width. So it's going to be fascinating here to see what they can actually do. But it's so far so good at the top. Just seems an awkward position for the pilot, doesn't it? With his hands very tightly between his legs, trying to hold on to the steering mechanism and get this soapbox around the twisty bit at the top. But so far so good, and it would appear that Benny is pretty competent at the front. Nice thick moustache look for the day, stripy top, over the steps, no damage, most of it still intact, nice and quick, no dramas on this run. And this one is sailing down the course, isn't it, this rubber dinghy? Right then, let's see what happens in the area that's been so difficult for so many teams today, this big red berm. And that's not a problem. They stuck to the bottom of it, so it's not that dramatic. Then round to the left, then over the finish line with the onboard camera. And you can celebrate, because that's 122.67, and that's fantastic. Look at the steering wheel, really small, but he was always in control right from the top. No problem through the water. They relish going through there. So from a pilot with a moustache to team moustache. Fabian, Claudio, Raphael, Roman and Lucas. They're from Lucerne. They've travelled 100 kilometres today. It's a classic stagecoach design, as you can see, as the covers are taken off. Horse at the front. And they're a team of old school friends, these. They've got a lot of ambition. So let's see how this works. All got moustaches. Of course they have. They're called Team Moustache. Let's hope there aren't too many hairy moments on the way down for these guys then. Here we go. Can they see properly? I don't know. Is the horse in the way? Only the pilot can tell you. But they've gone through the water jump and that's fine. If you watch the Grand National, that often takes its toll on a few. Oh, the horse, look at the horse. He's either shattered or damaged. I fear the latter. Around that little berm there. He can probably see better. He's only got to look at past the tail now, never mind about the head. So Team Moustache on the way. I'd just like to see them go a little bit quicker. They might need to go a little bit quicker. Steps negotiated. Coming down now towards the uphill section, then the downhill drop. The crowd are loving it today. So many people here, despite the rainy conditions, the wet conditions. Now let's have a look on board. Let's see as they come round towards this berm. It's quite an intimidating sight as you get to that corner. Now they've got to throw it left straight away, which they're able to do, and they're over the finish line in a time of 125.69. I've got to say, had they been able to generate a bit more speed at the top, then that would have been even more impressive. But they were very, very gentle, weren't they, early in the run.
4: Hi, I'm Oscar and I'm part of the Turbo Pirates. My team members are Ricardo, my cousin, Antoine, who I used to work with, and Antoine's girlfriend, Roman. Without Antoine, we wouldn't be here today. He is 100% the brains and the hands behind everything that you will see in the race. Antoine, the one member in our team who doesn't have a driver's license, will be driving me down. I've never seen him drive anything, so yeah, I can't help but feel a little bit suspicious about the whole situation. A lie if I told you that we're not interested in winning. I would say we've got really good chance with the design and with the choreography. As for the driving and the race itself, I guess we'll have to see.
3: Well, it's been a great day soapbox racing, and the Turbo Pirates are our last team. Let's see whether they can get on the podium. Ex-colleagues, a girlfriend and their cousin. Antoine is a pro. He's built a whole pirate boat himself. But significantly, Antoine has no driver's license. So I don't know whether he can drive or not. Let's have a look at the performance score. That's out of 50, that's middle of the road, 37. So they will need some speed, they will need to be good, and we will see. The moment of truth has arrived for the Turbo Pirates. Down the start ramp they go. A little wobble already at the top. Oh, he's hit the first corner! He's hit the first corner! That must be the worst start that any team's had all day. I'm a little bit concerned as well that the front wheel is bent quite remarkable. Both of them, look at them, they're all over the place. Over we go. Oh, was that a blowout? Was the front left just blown out? Have you ever seen a blowout on a soapbox? Watch this, it blows. Watch this. Boosh, there you go, it's a blowout. Anyway, the judges' scores have been counted and verified, and our champions here in Berna, the incredible Chevy lookalikes, despite losing the bonnet, Team Hinter Dem Lenkrad, our winners today.
0: Well, I'm joined fresh off the podium by the winners of the Red Bull Soapbox Race Bern 2023. It's a Clockwork Orange! Oh, fantastic! A Clockwork Orange Chevrolet, no less. Yeah. Now, that Chevrolet, before it went down there, it looked absolutely beautiful. Were you hoping you would get it all the way down in one piece?
5: Yeah, we were really hoping it gets down in one piece because we really love this car. We have it in real life, a big one.
0: But you know what? The crowd loved it, and it gave it more of a performance development, which is how you managed to win this. Yeah. I mean, look at that. It's a beautiful trophy. So did you have a tactic for actually getting down the course very quickly? Had you planned it? Had you, you were the driver, had you visualized the course beforehand?
6: Nothing. Only go down, finish.
0: Just race, exactly. That is what the Red Bull Soapbox Race is all about. You build something beautiful and you just hope for the best. And every now and again, it works out. So make some noise for yourselves, our winners. Beautiful stuff, beautiful.

0: Oh, Will, another day, another soapbox.
1: Yes.
0: I really enjoyed this one.
1: Oh, I think there were things about this that put it right up there with the best soapboxes ever. I mean, if nothing else, look at the view.
0: I mean, what an opportunity to visit such a beautiful place.
1: Yes.
0: And see some amazing soapboxes.
1: Yeah.
0: Creativity was on another level.
1: It wasn't just the artistry of it, but the engineering.
0: Yes.
1: Like beneath the kind of beautiful exterior of so many of those soapboxes,
0: yeah,
1: was actually some really solid craftsmanship, which,
0: like,
1: you needed on this incredible course.
0: 100%. What was your favourite? I think me, the ski boots.
1: The ski boots were another level. They were, yeah, I mean, I've never seen anything like that.
0: Yeah.
1: You in it.
0: It
1: you
0: was
1: had
0: a
1: go,
0: ride.
1: Innit?
0: It
1: yeah.
0: was a ride
1: it
0: in a ride.
1: Ride. Yeah.
0: Amazing.
1: Yeah, yeah, yeah. But then the giraffe.
0: Oh, so nice. Yeah, your spirit animal, of course.
1: Yeah. He was a beautiful thing. But listen, thank you so much to everybody who came and competed and participated and brought all of those amazing soapboxes and all of that fantastic energy.
0: Yes, until next time.
1: We'll see you.

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3: Howdy, Skate Tales. Welcome to Florida. I'm here with the Dern Bros, professional skaters who cracked the code to internet success. Yeah. And we got a special guest, Mr. Bam Margera.
4: I'm not trying to say nothing or nothing. 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
3: And when you run your own YouTube channel, it's always showtime. Meet the Dern Bros, a wild trio who blew up online with insane stunts, DIY madness, and legit skating. From their viral skate house to pro careers with Zero and Heroin, we're diving into their world to see how they balance internet fame with staying true to the game. Let's get it. So what is this place?
5: We're at my parents' house. This is where I grew up here. Definitely put a lot of hours in. I had knee surgery, so I had nothing to do for like 6 months but build and look forward to skating again.
3: It's like a child's dream, right?
5: It is, but it didn't come easy.
6: The stars aligned for us to all just still be doing the same thing we've been doing since we were growing up, you know? Skating, filming, it's all we know.
7: I'm feeling fine. I got another hot skate.
8: I had wanted to do a YouTube channel for a long time. I was set to just go out to California and move there and just dive into the YouTube thing. COVID happened. I got held back. And then the Barracks hit us up and said, hey, you guys are all at your parents' place. Why don't you film a big edit on the ramp and we'll put it together and premiere it on the channel, like the Barracks. That video took off, and we ended up meeting Bam because of that.
4: You know, I always get a lot of rings at the gate at Castle Bam that says, you know, can we come in and skate? I've seen a lot of hammers go down, but when I looked out the window, they're going off the roof and shit, and they're not stopping. The Dern Brothers, when it comes to skateboarding, they'll smash your goddamn face into the wall.
8: That was finally the first time where we're like, okay, now let's do our actual first video for Dern Brothers. And we filmed an edit out there. You know, the Castle Bam house tour, that one is over 6 million views right now.

0: They have what it takes. Their YouTube channel's blowing up. Kanan just went pro for Zerio. And Dalton went pro for heroin at the same exact time.
1: That was the best one you've ever done.
2: We try to practice here, train as much as we can. So you never know what's out there in the wild.

0: That was a nice little slide.
1: Fuck yeah, man. Did he just do that first try? Got it.
0: Yeah. Fucking A.
2: 22 plus years they've been chasing a dream. They finally accomplished it.
3: Yeah.
2: I thought that would put them on easy street, and they're like, no, we got way more to do.
1: Yeah. Burn my eyebrows.
4: Florida is where it all started, but now we're off to California to see how the Dern Bros run their YouTube operation.
1: This is the headquarters of the Dern Brothers YouTube channel. Let's go check it out, where the magic happens. How are you guys doing today?
5: Good.
1: I can feel the magic here. And you guys got to do like a video every week?
6: That was our goal for a while, but we decided to kind of focus more on the quality. We just want to put them out when they're ready.
1: Do you get some sleep sometimes?
6: Sometimes. Sometimes.
1: First thing in the morning, right after the coffee, straight into the bank from the roof.
7: I definitely wasn't as into it as first, but once we started getting the ball rolling, like, okay, well, like, wow, we actually got like 10,000 subscribers now. We're starting to make like a little bit of money. So just seeing like, okay, if we put in a little more work, I won't have to do these side jobs anymore and I'll be able to skate a lot more. And I think that's what people want, you know?
1: These are the Clive Dixon questions for the interview for their YouTube channel now on spot history about El Toro.
8: Important things to remember when Clive is talking, we just shut up and let him say his thing until he's done.
1: Hey, Clive.
9: What up?
8: We're here with Matters. We're doing Skate Tales and spot history at the same time.
1: Two rabbits with one shot.
8: The spot history series in itself, those videos take off every time. We get a minimum of, you know, 50,000 views, like, at the lowest. For the Nollie nose blunt, how much of a battle was it to Nollie into that trick?
9: I was pretty much over it. I was like, dude, I can't skate it anymore today. Mills showed me one of the attempts where I stuck it, and I was like, fuck it, dude. And I went back up the stairs. I think three more tries, I landed it.
1: What's the next trick you're gonna try?
9: Well, at one point, I was dreaming of the switch blunt.
1: Yeah, it's the same. I believe in you. 100K, about to be 100 mil.
8: When we started doing the spot history videos, El Toro was our first episode. Basically how it started, Kanan skated El Toro back in the day. He filmed himself do a lip slide down it. And then I was like trying to figure out how we could incorporate that footage into a video. I'm like, what if we go to the spot, talk about that, but also talk about our favorite tricks at the spot. So we did that and it blew up. But being as it was the first episode, we didn't really put together a list. We just feel like El Toro deserves like a proper spot history. So we're going back to
1: do it right.
7: Look at this, somebody was skating it recently.
1: Right now we're gonna see how the Dern Bros do the spot history video. They've done a bunch of preparation with all the names of the tricks. El Toro, there's not a more famous spot. Yo, what's up? We got the list, 10 pages.
8: This week we're in Southern California, and right behind us, it's one of the most famous stair sets in the world.
6: The way you film a YouTube video, it is very much its own thing when it comes to filmmaking.
8: We got someone that skated it here with us today, Matters.

0: us through that day. What gave you the idea to firecracker the stair set?
1: Took 60 tries to land that.
2: Wow.
1: The hardest part was walking up 60 times.
0: You want to try some camera work?
1: Yeah, just tell me which button to
0: press. Sounds good.
1: Hello. Can I zoom in on you, please? Learning from professional YouTubers like the Dern Bros, I understand it's important to interact with the audience. So let us know below what's your favorite trick at El Toro. What's your favorite trick that's going down here?
3: Probably go with Foy front crook first try.
1: Yeah.
3: It's just like the most insane thing to me.
1: I cannot front crook. Can you front crook?
2: Not like that.
1: Jamie Foy, Thrasher cover, straight to Skater of the Year.
4: Like with our spot histories, we try and put every single trick in there.
1: Ryan DeCenzo, Nolly.
4: Just preserving the history for the younger generation.
1: They document the history and find out who did what, because you cannot go and repeat that trick unless it's paying official homage.
5: I ended up just doing 50-180 because I wanted to do something that hadn't been done. Not the coolest trick, but got something.
0: I think anything down El Toro is pretty cool.
1: We're finished up with a 20 stair, but the spot history keeps going around the whole school area.
0: Ken, zoom in on Matters. He's going to name the last two tricks.
1: Christian Jordan did frontside 50-50. Ryan DeCenzo did it backside.
0: Cool. That's it. Okay, we're done with the history. So everything else is skating now. So perform. All right.
4: So we show what it's like at the spot. We show shots of the run up, the landing. And we're like, all right, let's see what it's like to skate it now.
6: We know how to get each other hype on these scary things.
7: What about my shoes?
6: Having the fire and building the fire is really important.
7: Yeah. Kind of love it.
1: He was already rolling away, and after like 2 meters, he hit the crack and pitched, hit his head. So I think he's got it this track.

0: like grinding a 22 stair rail. That's not something that most skaters would do for a YouTube edit, but we're keeping it so core. It's really like the dream team with me and my brothers.
1: With El Toro spot history in the bag, we're off to a flat bar paradise for a session at a legendary skate house.
2: So whose house is this?
3: This is the homie Renee. He owns a company called Blunt Steel. He makes all these crazy different types of rails, and I just love coming over here. You can like just endless possibilities here.

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0: I think my brother is trying to set the record for most roof drops on a Skate Tales episode ever.
1: Growing up, like, we would try to ollie, like, everything on the skate park. I really loved doing it, and then, like, the more you're doing it, too, you just feel like you're kind of adapting to it, so you can just kind of keep it going in this crazy, like, way.
2: How many rooftops do you think you can do in one day?
0: I don't know. I could probably take, like, 50 to 100.
2: I'd say 100 for sure.
0: Might have to prove this.
2: First try.

0: Okay, I'm done.
1: Oh, look, that was the splits right there.
2: Sick.
0: Voila.
3: Whenever we did the spot history here, and I was just like looking at this, like, man, it'd be pretty cool to put a flat bar across that. And I was like, I have all the connections, like, why not do it?
4: Kanan and his brothers worked so hard to elevate their careers, but having a YouTube show didn't have an influence on him getting on the team. That's just accelerating his position.
5: What do you think about the setup we got going on?
6: Yeah, I don't really want to get wet, but I have to try.
7: You got too nice of an outfit to get in the water.
6: I got an extra set.
4: I enforced a really strong work ethic at the beginning of the brand, and I feel that the Derm Bros, they're cut from a similar cloth.
3: I brought three completes. I have three extra decks, which I might not even need, but wanted to be prepared. I have like seven pairs of shoes here, because I know that's the hardest part is to get those dry.
7: I got better ways to spend my Sunday than jumping in that mucky water. I would definitely go in too.
6: It's narrow, it's long, and you don't want to get wet. First try, let's check it out. Wow.
2: Damn.
6: Almost stay dry.
2: Oh, I was like, yes, I'm doing it.
8: We got it for sure.
6: Second contender, Dalton Dern.
2: Damn it.
7: This is one of those things that looks good no matter what.
6: It's my turn. Oh, it's fresh. It's not as easy as I thought it would be. Oh my God, I need it so bad.
2: Yes, that was worth it.
8: Hey,
2: I'm so happy.
8: One more.
2: Yes.
8: Yeah.
2: Yes.
8: You got it.
2: Ah.
7: That was sick.
6: For me, it was just like
8: a lot of water.
4: We're always helping. Dalton changed my board out while I was just trying to get the other one dry. Trying to keep the hype. Like, come on, dude, you got it. Right here, get it over with. It can be over with in like 5 seconds.
2: I'm coming! I'm coming!
6: Brothers.
4: It's really like the dream team with me and my brothers.
2: If he does this, we all do this.
4: It's just magic when we all come together.
8: I landed on my head in there.
9: Very thankful for the hype that we've gotten and from the skate community. It kind of makes you just want to keep going and doing more and more.
6: What does skateboarding mean to you?
4: We owe everything we have to skateboarding. Like, whether I would make it as a pro skater or not, I knew that I love skating, and I'm always gonna do it until I can't, you know?
9: It's like my shoes, this thing. It's literally like my shoes, you know? For the longest time, this felt more normal than walking. I'm just so stoked that I get to do this every single day. It's insane.
6: I'm here with the Derm Bros, professional skaters, who cracked the code to internet success.
2: Well, I think only he would do that.
10: This ramp is starting to look like termites holding hands.
6: Skate Tales. I'm here in Montreal to visit the myth, the magic.

0: What is the Dime Glory Challenge?
1: Basically an event for skaters from skaters.
0: It started as the Dime Store Crew, a gang of homies out here in Montreal skating, filming clips. They wanted to make like a little video crew out of it, and that's how it started. And now it's just Dime putting on crazy events like the Glory Challenge and living the Montreal street skater life.
1: It's an amazing, amazing city.
2: First, I'm linking up with two Canadian legends, Dime Pro Alexis Lacroix and powerhouse Ryan DeCenzo, to explore Montreal's iconic spots.
3: Look at this thing.
4: This was one of the spots that just stood out like forever.
1: This has been around since like 76 as
3: well.
1: And
3: it's not built for skating.
1: No, and like...
4: It looks like it's built for skating, but it's not.
3: Yeah, it's all right. It's not all right. It's not that bad.
4: Yeah. It's tough to skate, dude.

0: That was heavy.
1: Nobody's ever done anything on those stairs before.
2: Wow.
3: No, crazy.
4: Are you in the loop on what's gonna happen this year?
5: Yeah, I know what's going on.
4: And you think there'll be fire this time too?
6: That we never know.
4: Never know. And there's like a Joe Valdez challenge.
6: Yeah, he's a legendary San Francisco skater. He's a pioneer in the skating of skinny ledges.
1: Yep.
6: And death defying spots.
1: Yep. He's got the super famous one at China Banks.
6: Yeah.
1: That he ollied on the other corner of the lantern top from one skinny to the other skinny. And that's why I think the Dime Homies love
6: him. Yeah,
1: and
6: he
1: so
6: did
1: much.
6: The famous hand signs. Like right before doing it,
1: yeah,
6: with the breathing and eyes closed, and I think that brought like a whole like mythical side of like the character.
7: Isn't Joe Valdez supposed to be here? Are you kidding me? Joe's here? Has anyone seen Joe Valdez? Who is that masked madman? Reveal yourself! Fuck you!

0: I'm so honored to have my name be put together with such a big event, you know, that's touched so many lives.
1: The most glorious session ever.
0: In all honesty, all I've really wanted to do in skateboarding for myself, my goals was to inspire, and I fulfilled my dream.
2: It's a good spot, but now I can see there's like dirt, so it might be hard to take the

0: Yeah, matter.
1: Well, it started to rain, so let's go look at the spot where Alexi jumped in the water, landed on a fish, knocked it out, got out of the water, and was holding the fish. How lucky do you gotta be?
2: We didn't know, but actually this like pond is quite magical, and there's like really big like salmon in there. I guess we put wood here. Lucky day for fishing.
1: Let's go see if there's any fish now.
2: Yeah, maybe we'll see.
1: It's full.
2: Seems pretty fishy.
1: Full of salmon.
2: And we ate the fish after as well. There's no waste in the making of that clip.
1: Was it real? You actually caught a fish when you like jumped in the water? Did you actually like knock the fish out or something?
2: I mean, it was already there like waiting for me to kind of like catch me. I think the fish was just like getting ready to offer it himself.
1: Yeah, to the gods.
2: To the gods of skateboarding.
3: Yeah, I feel like without creativity, like we wouldn't be doing anything. If you create, I guess people are more like stoked on it. They get more hype. So I guess if Dime's working well, it's because they're creating more than replicating.
1: And her name is?
2: Rita.
1: Rita.
2: I got a tattoo.
1: Bye. Bye, Rita.
2: He's like, I'm out.
4: It's amazing to see people from everywhere outside. A lot of rad skaters from all over the world together.
1: Peace, boy!
3: And it really helps.

0: The scene helps, the city helps, like, young skaters to be inspired.
1: Rain or shine, street challenge, let's go. Oh my goodness. Madness on the streets of Montreal. Just fell.

0: Where's my hat?
1: This is not a skateboard contest. This is a skateboard party.
2: It's like a gathering of creative minds coming together in one to just shine. We're all in it together, creating like this, all this vibration and creative perspectives and happiness, you know? And that's what Dime brings, is bringing us all together to be happy, creative, and just have a blast.
3: That is how magic is made.
1: 50 of the best world skaters, 7,000 people watching. It's gonna be fire. I'm not officially invited, but I'm gonna try to barge it, sneak in.
4: I mean, Dime to me is like the premier creative out of the box thinking event. If a child's fantasy became a skate event, this would be it.
1: Look at that. There's Brian.
5: Fuck yeah, dude, what's going on?
1: We're filming Skate Tales. Brian. Hey, Brian.
6: It's like the greatest contest in the world, like for skateboarding or like of anything.
5: Wow. It's just fun and it's just like a jam style. I kind of want to try it in heel.
7: Are you guys filming a Skate Tales?
1: Yes, we are.
5: No way.
4: You just got a barge, man. Yeah. After yesterday, you got the street cred. You didn't barge.
1: Can I skate the event, please? After the handstand, I was like, oh, now I can skate. Now I can skate.
4: Finally, let me know.
1: Brian made a promise, he cannot move. Dime Glory Challenge! The big bang! First challenge. I'm gonna go for it. I'm gonna try the rail. Scariest rails I ever seen.

Ball Challenge is crazy.

0: Everyone's all in it for the greater good of the art, and it's really wholesome. It's more than just a challenge. It's like a way of being yourself, but at the same time, collaborating with all your friends and those who are in the same boat, you know?
1: The sarcophagus came out of the ancient pyramid. The last challenge! The volcano is about to erupt! I skated 9 point size!
2: Shut up! Montreal! He's proposing!
1: This guy proposed to his future wife!
3: You can accept the challenge, you can give it a shot. You don't have to like compete and perform. It's just about like a communal effort to like achieve all these challenges.
1: This is absolutely unreal.
4: The Diamond Glory Challenge means to me, from a skater, that I put in Montreal on the map.
3: Just a celebration of skateboarding and the community.
0: There's no losers. We're all winners. You know, at the end of the day, you know, it's all comes down to just having fun.
5: Sick skateboarding with an insane amount of energy, an insane event.
1: Biggest thing to be alive right now, bro. Holy shit.
6: Good day, you flaming galahs, and welcome to Melbourne.
7: This is the cultural capital of Australia and the place that gave the world Kylie Minogue and Chris Hemsworth.
6: God bless you, Melbourne. Now, this is a city that has made variety an art form.
7: Big time. Now, one day you can be strolling through this extraordinary urban art scene.
6: Yep, and the next you're throwing another shrimp on the barbie at the beach. St Kilda is Melbourne's most popular sunspot, and while it's not quite Bondi, it sure beats Bognor.
7: But if you prefer dim sum to beach bums, then check out the city's Chinatown, one of the oldest Chinatowns in the world.
6: And of course, a trip to Melbourne wouldn't be complete without a game of cricket, or as the Aussies call it, religion.
7: Yes, and in 1877, history was made when the world's first test cricket match was played right here at the MCG.
6: Yes, but today we are swapping off spin for wheel spin as this city plays host to the Red Bull Soapbox Race.
7: Yes, 56 teams are about to race their weird and wonderful go-karts through Melbourne's Fitzroy Gardens.
6: Yes, the question is, who will be crowned as champions and who will have a bumpy landing down under? Well, whatever happens, this promises to be a day of spectacular action.
7: Yes, that is a fact. Now, the only thing to do now is to pass it over to the main man in the commentary booth, Darren Fletcher.
8: Thanks, Will. Thanks, Joella. Really looking forward to this one today. We're in central Melbourne in a hotbed of sporting locations, 10 minutes walk from both the Rod Laver Tennis Arena and the Melbourne Cricket Ground, the MCG. And just for today, the Red Bull Soapbox Race, or as it's better known to Australians, the Red Bull Billy Kart Race, shares that sporting limelight. The sun is out. It's a perfect day for soapbox racing. This happened a little earlier before the action got underway. It's a smoking ceremony to acknowledge the traditional Aboriginal owners of the land. Today's course is 350 metres long. There's a 7% average gradient. The two main obstacles I think that'll come into play today are the water feature, which comes very soon after the start, and a very tricky tight berm. The judges today include surfing legend Mick Fanning, as well as cliff diving world champion Rhiannon Ifland. The scoring's the same as the other events, with marks being awarded for the performance before the run, the creativity of the soapbox design, and finally the time to finish the course, and the best overall score is the winner. And the first team on the start ramp, Explicit Sound, a group of up-and-coming DJs who run events together, and they've made their DJ decks into a soapbox today. We're hoping they've had some sound advice coming into this particular event in Melbourne. The driver is Jeremy, Izo is the co-pilot. And let's have a look how they go. Down the start ramp, you've got to get through these two bales, which has got the water feature in the middle. Oh, we've gone on the back wheel. Oh, they've gone. Nothing they could do to stop it. Spectacular wheelie. They never got the weight on the front back down again. Too heavy at the back. Watch this. Little bounce, up in the air, back wheels down, and then the weight at the back keeps it there. And into the bales. The good news is that they're okay to carry on. That back left wheel, as we look at it, is just wobbling around a little bit, so keep your eye on that. Here's the berm. Remember, two wheels have to be on the berm, otherwise you get kicked out. They've got speed into there. Lots of speed into there. Too much speed into there. And they're over again. This is where you have to get it just right today. I think the winning team is going to be the team that gets through that section most efficiently. It's certainly not those two. That's one way to get it down. Through the posts. Look at that. That's how spectacular that was. They're nearly falling out the back. Smiles on faces, though. Everybody's enjoying themselves today.
9: It was unbelievable. Crashed twice. I kind of expected it, to be honest, but just glad to get over the finish line.
10: Yeah, it was pretty gnarly.
9: We didn't test it or anything, so we're literally going in it not knowing if we'll do well or not. So we'll win next year.
10: We'll win next year. We'll have something better.
8: So now Muttley crew, Rob's going to drive this one. Adrian, Kate, Liam and Dana, colleagues from a design agency. Rob is Dick Dastardly and his Mean Machine. They're multidisciplinary designers and project managers. So they've got real high hopes to put up a good show today. We've had quite a few decent Mean Machine versions in the past. This one's only got one wheel in the front. He's all over the place and he's out. Well, he might get 9.9 for the forward roll to finish. Watch this. Going, gone. Then watch the forward roll. There you go. That's how you do it. 10 out of 10, not 9.9. Very elegant, Dick Dastardly. This is off the ramp. One wheel at the front, can't steer it. Straw bales, another one bites the dust. I think this is actually proving Dastardly for Dick rather than Dick Dastardly. So team special, and this team could be special because they're going to actually conduct a real live Zoom call on the way down. Let's hope it doesn't take up too much concentration. James the driver, Jack, Lily, Justin and Sam make up the rest of the team. They're from Melbourne. They work for an agency. They all work together. And they say they took their inspiration from the long lockdown that everybody went through here in Melbourne. So let's see how this works. That's not a bad performance score. Now, keep your concentration on the steering, but also keep your concentration on the Zoom call. And you can see the people on it on the laptop screen. That's okay through the water. He's perched up nice and high with those mid-sized pram wheels. James on his way down. Now he's got to navigate the berm, and this one looks like it might be slightly off balance. We'll see. No, he's got through there okay. Nice and quick, two wheels on the berm. Now we're moving down towards this little kicker between the two posts, and you can see the finish here. Nice run this from James, maybe lacking a bit of speed at the top end, but he is going to get down in one piece. He has managed to conduct the Zoom call as well, so he might have done a bit of business there. And he manages to stop it as well, 48.01. And that was the first run we've seen today without any kind of fuss, any kind of spectacular slip-ups, and he got through the burn fantastically well. I think that's going to be the key today, how you get through the burn. So there are the Wet Bandits, a group of basketball-playing friends. They built the band from Home Alone. Liam and Tim are dressed as Harry and Marv, escaping prison in their getaway vehicle. The big thing from this point on is to try and get from the top of the course to the bottom as quick as they can, and that is often the difficult aspect of the Red Bull Soapbox race. We start with the water. Through the water, got to keep it straight. It's a nice start. Now, if they can do something around the berm, they might be in business. Tearing round the corner, flying down the course. What's he going to do with the berm? Oh! You have to have at least two wheels touching the berm. If not, you get disqualified. If you roll it, you don't win either. He's still in there, look. Watch this. Loads of speed into the berm. Now, they've got to get tight. Sometimes in previous events, you can miss the berm out altogether. You have to have the two wheels on it. We might get more of that today. They think it's hilarious. There's not a great deal left of the soapbox now, but as we always do, it's a Red Bull soapbox race tradition. You've got to get to the finish one way or the other. He's still trying his best to keep it going. Look, oh, he's gone again. He's gone again. This is not the way they imagined it this morning. Through the posts. And the time is pretty much irrelevant now, but just like everybody taking part today, they're going to have a great time. They take memories away. 115.7. That's not going to win, I'm afraid. There's the water. Thought he might stub his toe through there. And this is where it starts to go wrong around the berm. The back wheel buckled, it bent double, and that's that. Well done, fellas.
7: Well, we are off to a flying start here in the heart of Melbourne.
6: Yes, we are. And join us after the break when our next batch of brave Melburnians will be taking to our steep start ramp. See you in a sec.
7: Welcome back to the Red Bull Soapbox race here in Melbourne.
6: Yeah, we're going to get straight back into the action. Darren, who have you got at the start ramp?
8: Well, I've got dinner for 2.0. Grant's going to be the driver. Robbie's going to be in the soapbox with him. He's the co-pilot. They're from Melbourne. Glenn and Matt make up the rest of the team. They actually raced in the 2015 Billy Kart race as dinner for two, hence why they're 2.0 today. And they won the People's Choice Award back then. 7 years later, they want the real trophy. And there's lots of detail and lots of design. I suspect dinner's not going to last too long. Maybe the start ramp might be the end of it. Good on the performance, though, and that's always a good start. Perched high, pram wheels, down we go. I think this one's got doom written all over it. Gone already. The back wheel couldn't take the weight. They've spilled the dinner all over the floor. And they've finished up halfway through the water feature. Watch the back wheel. Isn't strong enough, too narrow, too much weight, straight into the water. At least we know they wanted water with their meal. They've made a right mess of this one. Drag it down to the finish. Dinner for 2.0. Move the chicken, move the carrots, get rid of the peas. They didn't even clear up after themselves, did they?
6: Well, this is a particularly frightening contraption for two reasons. One, it's a shark eating a surfboard, and two, it kind of looks like you're sort of dressed the same there.
7: That's... I have been called threatening.
6: Yeah, you are.
7: And scary. Yeah. Before. So actually, yeah. this is my soul sister. What I'm scared of, for real, yeah. For real, are these wheels though, right? It's like quite clunky, and then you've got the surfboard, which is long. Like, how is this going to navigate
6: Listen,
7: that track?
6: I feel you. I mean, the thing is, they've taken what should be a very lightweight, nimble design, a surfboard. They don't really weigh anything, but they've put it on this incredibly heavy iron frame, like from a quad bike or something. Personally, I think these guys would be lucky to make it to the finish line.
7: Yeah. Like, well, do you know what? You think that it's going to be hard for them. We'll see if they're going to be able to snatch victory from the jaws of defeat.
8: Exactly my thoughts. Shark bait then. Jack's going to be the driver. Amelia, Casper, Harry and Nick. I tend to disagree a little bit on the design. I don't mind the heavier weight at the bottom, and I certainly don't mind the chunkier wheels, because we've seen those thin pram wheels, that kind of design today, be disastrous here in Melbourne. They're a team of like-minded beach bums, they tell us, from the RMIT University Surf Club, and they've channeled their surfing know-how into a soapbox today. So, as Will and Joella were saying, it is quite long, this one. It could be problematic around the berm, but that's what you get. It's nice and strong, and it bounced through the water. That was fantastic, and he's got a real load of speed here, Jack, at the top. Now he's going to show off a little bit. Might change his mind around the berm. Two wheels on there, remember. Here we go. Oh, he's gone too high! Too much speed! Almost went out the back of it. But you can see just how strong this design is, because there's only a slight blemish on the front right wheel as you look at it. The rest of it is still absolutely solid. It's a real shame he couldn't get through there, you know, because he got so much speed. This is actually not a bad design at all. Moving down towards the Aussie rules posts, over that little kicker there, down towards the finish, and this might be a case of what might have been 50.42. Had it not been for going into the berm too quickly, that could have been a great run. Made a mockery of the water. Only just managed to stay on. Well, in actual fact, he needed that right foot to keep him there, but that's where it goes wrong. He's far too fast into there. Far too fast. So the Red Bull heads, Mark, Joseph and David, three-man team from Sydney. They're brothers. They all wanted different things. David wanted something flat-packed. Joe wanted double wishbone suspension, and Mark wanted it to fly. So they've settled on a matchbox, if you can work that out. They're bike wheels, by the way, on the soapbox, and they bought them for $15 from a scrap. Oh, it's gone already! They seem to pay too much for the wheels because the back right's gone. $15, wow! They saw them coming through the water and not much further. Look at the state of that. Through the water, it doesn't look much, but when you get that bounce at the end, if the suspension and wheels aren't strong enough, you've got a problem. Look at the Irish. Harry the driver, Linus the co-pilot, Flynn, Sam and Oscar. Bunch of Aussie fellas with a bit of Irish heritage between them. They grew up together in the same neighbourhood. They had their own billy cart back then. So they unknowingly spent years and years practicing for this very day. One of them's an architect, they've got a mechanic, two members with construction backgrounds in the team as well. So they've made an 8-hour drive here to be here today, and they're a little bit wobbly through there. The wheel's all over the place at the front already. It looks ridiculously difficult to steer this. The handlebars, he's stood up, he's got the wheels, one of them's bent already. Coming round the corner, got to get the wheels on the berm, got to judge this one just right. Here's the berm, round we go, two wheels on it, manages to get through it. How long is the front right wheel going to last, is the question on my mind. The handlebars have gone as well. Now he's completely in the lap of the gods. Wheels all over the... Is there somebody in there steering this? I think there's somebody in there steering this. I think they pulled a fast one here. He's making out that he can't do it. I think there's somebody in there helping. We'll find out maybe at the finish. Look at the Irish down towards the finish. It's all about... Oh, it's gone! The wheels have gone in the end. They started to buckle early. They started to bend early. And they couldn't get all the way down. They're going to get to the finish line. Oh, there's a couple of feet at the bottom. There is somebody in there steering it. I got you. I got you. You cannot pull the wool over a Red Bull soapbox race veteran like me. I've seen this stuff before. There we go. That's when it all ended. And there are the feet. He had me going for a bit. The lowdown. Jack, Michael, Matthew and Luke, they're from Sydney, friends from work. They were inspired to enter after watching soapbox videos on YouTube in their office at lunchtime. And it's based on a tin of Campbell's soup. Will it be super or will it be a disaster? That needs warming up, I think. You described that as an average performance score. This looks good, though. We've seen soapboxes like this, designed like this, in the past be extremely quick, and they've absolutely made a mockery of the water. Brilliant start. The lowdown is flying down this Melbourne course, and he's quite low, quite a low seating position. Round the berm, no problem. Two wheels, kept the speed. Now then, kicker in the posts. Then he'll see the finish. building up towards the kicker. Keep it straight, keep it fast. It's good so far. It's going to be fascinating to see the time here. It's the best run we've seen so far today. And over the finish in 39.10. And that is the fastest we've seen so far. Brilliant job by Jack. Brilliantly designed soapbox. The whole team deserve a ton of credit. And that's a fantastic run. That's how you're supposed to do it. Not many have been successful today, but that's brilliant from the lowdown.
7: Now, this car right here is paying homage to one of Australia's largest cultural exports, the mullet. You know what? Will's really getting into it.
11: Do you think they're saying, I don't know, I'm just asking for a friend. Do you think mullets are hot? Like,
7: I think
11: cool?
7: Mullets are gorgeous.
11: Really? Do you think so?
7: And honey, you're really working it.
11: That's actually really sweet of you to say. We've been growing this for a long time.
7: I could tell.
11: Listen, I think this soapbox is beautiful, but not necessarily a winner. It's quite an interesting design. This half of the cockpit is actually quite impressive. This half's just pretty bog standard.
7: I mean, what is actually happening? Yeah. That was really good. Because this guy is sitting on a toilet seat, but he's not doing anything
11: not
7: else
11: doing anything.
7: Other than that.
11: I said to one of the guys building, I was like, oh, how come the co-pilot's sitting on the dunny? And he said, why not, Mike?
7: True.
11: And you can't say fairer than that.
7: But you know one thing we do know, though, right? It's business up front, party out back.
8: Let's see then. Commodore Crash Helmet. There have been one or two Red Bull soapbox race teams in the past who've needed the loo at the end of the run. They've got one to take down with them. When you think about mullets, you know, you think about Chris Waddle and Barry Manilow and one or two American wrestlers. And then you think about this team, Commodore Crash Helmet. They're friends, they grew up on the same street, they went back to the same street to build the soapbox, and it's gone already! They've not even made the water! Look at the state of the wheel at the back! My word, they're not going to go any further! I think he could try that, but then let's have a look again. It's the start ramp, straight down the bottom of the ramp, and then the moment you start to lose control. There's too much weight on that side and it just bends the wheel over. You have to be straight here going into the water. If you do that, you've got no chance. This is going to be some challenge now to get it down to the finish. Oh, he keeps tripping over the wheel at the back. Watch him, he could go here. Watch him, he could go here. Keep your eye on him, he could go here. He's let him go in the end. Now the other side's gone. Oh, how many times have I said it? Don't use those pram wheels on your soapbox, they're rubbish. Look at it. Look at the state of it.
11: Well, so far the drama here has been more unbelievable than an episode of Neighbours, but there's still loads more to come.
7: Oh, I was more of an EastEnders girl myself, but don't go anywhere because we'll be back in just a minute. Welcome back to the Red Bull Soapbox Race here in Melbourne, where things are definitely ramping up.
11: They certainly are. This berm behind us has caused big problems for some of our teams so far. But we've got more on the start ramp getting ready to go. Let's see if they can navigate it more successfully. Darren, over to you.
8: Thanks, Will. Red Bull Rescue next. Jack's the driver, co-pilot Alec, Mark, Loki and Josh are in the team as well. The team are all lifeguards. And they race boats together. So they've got this inflatable rescue boat. And they've made it using old pool noodles. You can see a few of them. Off we go then. Through the water. They should be fine through there if they're lifeguards, shouldn't they? Now then, let's have a look at this berm, which is coming up fast. And they've got a fair deal of speed here. Remember, two wheels have to be on it on the way round it. And they're going to do that! Oh, the wheel's gone at the front. Look at that. That's so unfortunate. That's so unfortunate. You just wonder, though, with the wheel being in the air, whether they could actually get down on three. There's still a bit to do, but the front wheel's not necessarily hampering the speed at all. They're so fortunate here. Over the kicker, through the post. Keep it straight. Go on, get yourself a time. They've done remarkably well. What a drive. Jack's done brilliantly to get it down to the finish. A team that wasn't going to be deterred today. The design wasn't exactly what they wanted it to be, but that didn't stop them. You try and turn to the right sharply, too much weight on the wheel, it starts to bend. but didn't they do brilliantly to get down to the bottom on three?
9: Bit hot into the berm. So what wheel, was it a steering wheel?
12: Yeah, I think it was a steering wheel. Or like the front wheel came off or like crooked or something.
9: And he was like, get out.
12: Just push it. Just like, do all we can to get across the line.
9: Yeah.
12: It was pretty.
9: You were moving on three wheels though.
12: I wasn't sure if we were going to make it, but somehow luck was on our side today and we did it.
9: Yeah.
8: Team Tasty a la carte. Jake, Georgie, Adam, Jim and Liam. All from Melbourne, performance score of 25. Tasty provides delicious meals to Aussie workers, so they've created their van out of recycled steel and fiberglass. And it looks okay in the background. That's not a bad performance score. We've seen better ones today, but we have seen as well significantly lower scores than that. Oh, it's wobbly down the ramp there. I thought they were going to lose it right at the top, but they're okay. Through the water. Oh, front wheel gone. Landed nose first, that's it. Obliterated the front wheels, game over. And there is no sign of the wheel. Where's it gone? Oh, there it is. Exit ramp there, up you go, and then nose dive straight down. Has to be very strong at the front to sustain that kind of impact. Jake's going to drag it all the way down to the bottom. That's where their hopes and dreams were ended in the Melbourne sunshine. I think the wheel fell out his back pocket. Red Bull Postal Express is next. Matty will be the driver of this one. They're from Melbourne and Darwin, both Matt and Sam. Grew up racing motorcycles. The inspiration for the soapbox comes from a classic grass track sidecar and the chariot as well from Gladiator. So it's a bit of a mismatch, mix and match, whatever you want to call it. It's a good performance score though, 46. Creativity was good as well, and you can see why that would be the case. Now it's all down to the time. Water first. Very, very smooth through there. It's interesting because I don't normally like the handlebar design, but because the soapbox is designed the way that it is, it seems to suit. Got to get your two wheels on the berm. Have to get round. Oh, brilliant. That's the best we've seen the berm today. Now, this one could be good. Remember, good performance score, good creativity score, a good time in this team. Red Bull Postal Express could be right in the frame here in Melbourne today. Over the kicker, down to the finish. Absolutely brilliant. 37.18. That is how you do Red Bull soapbox racing. Everything was good, everything was right, and significantly, it was easy to pilot from the top to the bottom. Brilliant run.
13: Let us know how those guys are doing.
8: That's how you do the burn. And that's how you finish at the end.
14: Hi, I'm Zoe.
15: Hi, I'm Josh, and we are part of the team,
14: BIAA, and we're based in Melbourne.
15: So in our team, we have myself, team leader, Zoe, who is in charge of a lot of the marketing and design parts of the cart, Brendan, our resident engineer, Jun, or Hang as we call him, our driver, who's going to be putting his life on the line in a few hours, and we have Matt, who was really helpful throughout the build process, and just a general goofball to light up the team morale.
14: We're all part of a uni club for RMIT called the RMIT Agents Association, and we basically create social events to help graduating year 12s enter uni.
15: None of us have ever done anything like this before. Honestly, half of us are failing uni, and we thought we might as well just give it a shot.
14: It's definitely not the best, but it's functional.
15: For us to even be here, to have a cart that works, I think is an achievement in itself. It's been such a rewarding journey, and we're just happy to be here, honestly.
14: I am really nervous. I hope my friend makes it out alive.
15: Hopefully he makes it back in one piece.
8: The RAA. It's quite a big team. It's a unique team in many ways. The group of uni students at RMIT, part of the Asian Association. Now, they've got this soapbox that they put together celebrating their Asian culture. And this is a very spectacular performance. This is one of the best choreographed performances that we've seen. It's very colourful. And the judges absolutely love it. A full house, 50 out of 50. So that's a great start. That's going to give them great heart at the top of the ramp. They've never designed anything like this before. The soapbox, though, looks like it's going to be good, doesn't it? Through the water, that's fine. Now, remember, you've got to get two wheels on the berm. If you don't do that, you can't be in contention to win. And it would be such a shame if a team like this makes that mistake. Round the corner, get your wheels on the berm. Get your wheels on the berm! Oh, they've missed it! They've missed the berm! They've missed the berm, they can't win today. All that work. It looks as though the time's gonna be good as well. Over the kicker, between the posts, down towards the finish. This is gonna be a case of what might have been today. 40.48. If they put the wheels on the berm with that kind of time and that kind of performance, they would have been right in the frame today. The water was no problem. But the rules today are you have to put two wheels on the berm, and they didn't do that. Il Da Vinci di Drago. And I've got to say, this is the most bizarrely designed soapbox I've ever seen. I have no idea what the thought process is behind it. I think they're completely bonkers to design it the way they have. And I don't think there's any way on the planet that they can get this soapbox from the top to the bottom in any kind of time. The performance wasn't great either. All we can do is sit back and wish them well. They're all studying engineering at Melbourne University. My thought is, are they actually going to lectures? Because this is not how you design anything, and it's all over the place already, look. The back wheel's gone wide. He's now running along at the back. I'm not necessarily sure it's moving by itself. Here's the berm. This one could take ages. It's an awful steering position, look at it. Completely misses the ball! I'm gonna say he's completely missed it. They just found the corner. Watch this. Completely misjudged where they're going. He can't steer it. Can't steer it. Well, this was doomed to failure right from the start. Oh, we've gone again. We've gone again. We've knocked the bales over. We nearly took a couple of the medical staff out as well. Mad Hops, Daniel, Jade, Debbie and Shelley, they're from Melbourne, crafty bunch of beer-loving siblings. And their mummy's at the front, she's in the tracksuit. And they thought, what could be more Australian today than a couple of cold brews from an Esky? Took over 4 months to build from recycled plastic, the soapbox that they're going to steer down this Melbourne course. Not the steepest of courses, not the longest of courses, but a course that does present its own unique set of challenges. So Mad Hops on the way down, nice and small and compact. A little bit of damage to the front wheels there, the suspension just widening a touch over the water. We've seen lots of teams do that today. Coming round now towards the berm, taking that corner wide. Now they've got to go in quite tight, got to get the wheels on the berm. Up the berm they go. Oh, they just caught the edge of it. Just caught the exit on the way out. Had they started a little bit earlier on the berm, I think they would have got round it, but they didn't, and they've lost a wheel in the process. That's going to finish it for Mad Hops in terms of being potential winners today. There's the wheel look just coming off, couldn't handle it. They just got the line wrong. They were too wide, then too tight, and then you can't avoid that little bit at the end where it's just built up. They're going to carry it down to the finish anyway, which is great. But it was a day that started so promisingly for Mad Hops, but it's going to end in disappointment in the end.
16: Well, we did really well the first half. Like, we got heaps of speed, and then I guess the second-hand tyres just... Once we hit the berm, they just slid. It didn't turn as we went around, so I just went straight to the side.
7: Yeah, clopped the side of it, and we were out of it. Next time, buy new tyres. Yeah.
11: Joella, is that as comfortable as it looks?
7: Genuinely, it really is. When all of this is done, I'm going to need them to pop off those wheels. I want this in my front room. And you know what? It makes sense, because one of the guys that made this is a furniture designer.
11: In a way, it's just perfect. It's incredibly creative. Mm-hmm. It looks really lightweight. It looks incredibly quick. I mean, these wheels, they are tried and tested, the best soapbox wheels that you can have.
7: For sure.
11: It's going to be super quick.
7: And also, you get a massage out of it.
11: Oh, nice, yeah.
7: When just you, a little angle. Rub. You get a little, get all the kinks and the knots out. I really needed this, actually.
11: Yeah. Great. Well, look, I think, this is going to do well.
7: Do you think it's going to be a good drive?
11: Very nice, yeah. I will be putting my money on this one to win.
8: So the triple bogeys, this fantastically designed and very elegant-looking soapbox made entirely of recycled golf balls. Jake is a furniture designer, so that's where the creativity comes from, and he's going to be the driver. Thomas Will Tombo and Reg make up the rest of the team. They've driven 8 hours to be here. The next 45 seconds are going to be key to them, because creativity was good, the performance was okay as well, and they're through the water. It's a nice start. Coming round towards the berm. This is often the moment of truth. After this, you should be okay. Got to get the wheels on the berm. Got to go! Rolled it! You would expect a golf ball to roll particularly well, and it did do, didn't it? Off the berm. We've seen it a lot today, that the front left that takes all of the force starts to buckle and starts to bend and eventually flips the soapbox over. Much more serenely done now, right the way down to the bottom. There's only the kicker between the Aussie rules posts to get over, and that's all okay. You've just got to get the berm. Oh, he's lost it again! I'm not quite sure what he was thinking about there. 104.65. All he got to do was roll over the finish line. Always nice and spectacular through the water. There's the berm. So many teams can't get through there. What's he done there? Don't take your eye off the ball, my friend. He's enjoyed his day, and so has everybody else here.
7: What a great day of racing here in Melbourne. We're just coming up towards the end of the batting order, but mm-hmm. we're not done yet, though.
11: Absolutely not. We've still got a few runs left to go, probably featuring some dramatic slips and the odd drive through the boundaries. We'll see you in a minute.
7: Welcome back to the Red Bull Soapbox Race, coming from Fitzroy Gardens here in Melbourne.
11: Yes, now as you can see, the pits are emptying out. We've only got a few more teams to go, but don't worry, it is still all to play for, and I know there is lots more epic action on the way. So, Darren, who have you got for us on that start ramp?
8: Well, Will, I've got Crikey, which is something we say quite a lot when we see some of these soapboxes, don't we? Tim's going to be the driver, Jeremy the co-pilot, Jess finishing off this three-person team. They're from Sydney, and basically Jess and Tim's kids love Steve Irwin, so they thought they'd do something around that. They thought it'd be great to see their dad to go flying down Crocky style. It's the first time they've built anything like it. It's very, very long, that's the first impression. It's narrow, so it's streamlined, so it should get speed, but they're also perched up there quite uncomfortably and through the water with a little bounce on the way through. Now we've got the berm. How are they going to handle this? Because this is a long soapbox. He's gone quite wide into it. Up the berm. Oh, and over. You can almost draw an X on that spot of the berm, and that's where everybody seems to roll it. You've got to get the combination of enough speed but not too much speed. And just to reiterate again, you've got to put two wheels on the berm. Maybe you can just skim it. Maybe that's the way to go. Not too many have worked it out today. So down they go towards the finish, Tim and Jeremy. The crocodile smiling his way through the water.
17: I'm Harley.
18: Hi, I'm Lockie.
17: We're Team Cruisers Cruise.
18: I'm the head mechanic. Harley here is our team captain. Henry, who's the mechanic's assistant. And then we've also got Oscar, who's the crash test dummy.
19: We're actually cousins. Henry and Oscar are brothers, and we're just all mates, or we were before today at least.
17: I think we were all a little bit inspired having seen Top Gun pretty recently, but we wanted to kind of do something a bit different. So it is a Tom Cruise themed cruise ship.
19: The Cruisers Cruise.
18: We're actually indifferent to Tom Cruise.
17: It's all right. We've taken the Tom Cruise on one test run, and it went so poorly that we haven't tested it since. So tomorrow will be the first time we've been in the kart since all the wheels fell off.
19: It was probably a bad idea to test the wheels without working brakes.
17: We didn't have any brakes, not just working.
19: We think it's going to have high entertainment value.
17: I think we win on that front. We definitely win in terms of the putt that we're aiming for.
8: So this team, made up of a few good men. Harley says he's the maverick, he's the driver, co-pilot Oscar. And you wonder whether this is going to be mission impossible for Cruisers Cruise. It's a good performance, good score, 45. That's always a decent way to get it started. This one looks okay as well in terms of design, but that can sometimes be deceiving. Through the water, and the suspension started to widen. Keep your eye on the front wheels. It didn't look like that at the top. The front left, as you look at it, is a problem. Coming round towards this tight berm. Coming round towards the tight berm, and too high, and it's gone. The two front wheels are off. They think it's hilarious. There's nothing left of the soapbox at all. Into the ramp like that, around the berm and curtains. I think it's fair to say they needed a better wingman than the one they got today. It turned out to be more of a run than

0: the crews because they're jogging down to the finish with the soapbox in their hands. This berm's proving so difficult for everybody today. So the free and fast flying fishmongers. Mart is the driver, AJ, Rob, Ben and Warren, local team. They came third in the 2004 Red Bull Soapbox race. 18 years later, they're back and aiming for first place. They've built Hammer Time, a hammerhead shark made from recycled plastic. 47 for creativity, 41 for the performance. Fast over the water, out of control over the water, and into the bales. And they've done serious damage as well to the back wheel. They lost the fin at the back, and the back wheel's gone. Well, the good news is, it is still working, just about. The wheel at the back's making me dizzy. It's amazing that it's going in a straight line. Let's see whether the berm finishes it off. Oh no, brilliant through there. I think Mart's driving it better with the wheel all over the place at the back. Down towards the kicker. Can it handle a drop off the kicker? Well, it does. I'm astonished. Look at the state of the wheel. And over the finish line, 121.03. You wouldn't have given them any chance whatsoever to get to the bottom with a wheel in that state. Not enough control through the water. Handled the berm superbly well. Well, that's the final run of the day. Will, who's today's Master of Melbourne?
1: Thanks, Darren. The team delivering the goods today and sitting proudly on top down under are the Red Bull Postal Express.
2: Well, look at this. I am joined by the quite understandably ecstatic Postal Express, the winners of the Red Bull Soapbox race here in Melbourne. So, guys, congratulations. An excellent run. I didn't think that your cart was going to be quite as fast as it was. What was the secret?
3: I went into my workshop, I just rubbed bits off every single bike that I had, and I rubbed the brakes off something, but it still didn't work at the end, but it's just amazing.
2: Well, listen, guys, congratulations. I mean, I heard you say when you were collecting the award, you've never really won anything before. Does this make up for it?
4: This will be awesome. This will just live with me forever, 100%.
2: Congratulations, guys. Let's hear it for them one more time.
0: Red Bull Postal Express. Very, very smooth through there. Got to get your two wheels on the berm. Oh, brilliant. That's the best we've seen the berm today. Good performance score. Good creativity score. Over the kicker, down to the finish. Absolutely brilliant. 37.18. That is how you do Red Bull Soapbox Racing. Brilliant run.
2: Well, what a day's racing that was. Well worth a journey for us to the other side of the world.
5: Oh, 100%.
2: That was incredible. So go on, highlights.
5: Oh, all right, highlights. I like the golf ball one.
2: Yes.
5: That was good, because really, I want it in my house. I wasn't joking.
2: Yeah,
5: well,
2: you're not going to get it in your house because it's quite badly damaged.
5: Is it really?
2: Well, you had several very serious crashes.
5: If he put it together once, well, he could put it together again.
2: That's true.
5: Oh my gosh, the dinner for two.
2: Yeah. The tragic thing about that, all that turkey going to waste.
5: The whole turkey.
2: And it was perfectly cooked.
5: Did they even
2: cut it? It was
5: still
2: moist.
5: A moist turkey?
2: Yeah.
5: I've never seen one.
2: I know, that's true. Of all the meats, it is without doubt the driest. But no, they did it. As well as all the fantastic performances on the track, there were some great performances before the races too.
5: Yeah.
2: The RAA team,
5: yes.
2: Ra, the Dragons, they were fantastic.
5: That was really great to see.
2: Fantastic to see. Mm. Well, thank you so much to all of you for watching. But as ever, the biggest thanks have to go to our incredible teams for taking part and making this race quite so special.
5: Bye.
2: We'll roll on to the next one. See ya.

0: It's all yours if you want it. It's all up to you. If you want it, go and get it.
1: It's kind of weird that you can be friends with, like, your biggest rival, just being girls.
2: We really paved a new path for the next generation.
3: Having a crew to do it with, that's what makes you love it.
4: Fire, fire, fire. Woo! We out here, Skate Tales, in San Francisco to meet Nico Hiraga.
5: Nico might be Hollywood's new favorite face, but he's still bombing hills, stacking clips, and skating with the crew that raised him. In this episode, I'm in San Francisco with Nico as my guide to skate legendary spots with the locals, drop into steep hills, and visit FTC Skate Shop for Nico's guest board party. This is a story of how a city's raw energy keeps shaping the future of skateboarding. This is Nico's parents' house. Hello, hello. How you doing this morning?
6: This is welcome. The childhood home, man. This is where I grew up. This is my first skateboard ever.
5: So you're bombing hills with this one?
6: For sure. FTC boards, like, I would always go to FTC and just get used boards. They would always hook it up.
5: The Japanese flag representing?
6: Of course, man. Know your roots. Japanese. Shout out the family out there. Gotta have the flag up.
5: Oh, look at that.
6: Yeah.
5: Is that you?
6: Yeah, man.
5: Oh, this guy is handstand master right here.
6: Growing up in the city and skating, it takes you so many different parts of the city. You see it all.
5: Is this your local spot?
6: This is the local spot. Waller, this is usually where we warm up at. You know, been here for ages. They've done a lot of remodeling to the place. They repaved it.
5: Yeah, this place is super sick with a perfect flat, so many ledges. And where are the obstacles from? How are there so many?
6: I mean, it's sick. People just like contribute to this place and things come and go all the time, but the granite ledges are here to stay for sure.
5: What's your favorite thing in the park?
6: The transition in the back is the best sound in the whole.
5: Should we skate there? Let's skate there.
6: Let's go, let's cruise it.

0: One more.
1: Hey, Chico.
2: How we doing?
1: That matters.
2: Yo,
1: nice
2: what's up, bro?
1: Nice to meet you.
2: You already know, royalty, SF royalty right here, man. In the flesh. Woo! That shit's
1: These are the great. Shirts for tomorrow?
2: Yeah.
3: Yeah.
4: And then the hoodies, too, that we got.
1: And this is the board?
2: That's the board.
1: That's the board they're releasing.
2: Tomorrow, yeah.
1: Dizzy.
2: FTC.
5: Nico is one of the few kids here that are from SF, that grew up here in SF and still lives here.
6: Born and raised, yeah, 27 years, man.
1: There's not many skaters that live here that can say that, right?
6: No, there's not. I don't think I'll ever leave.
5: SF was back in the 90s, early 90s, all the spots that we grew up skating was just, you couldn't skate them no more. So I moved to LA. When I came back, it was cool to see all this new group of guys, kids like Nico, skating SF differently and looking at it differently, you know what I mean? And bringing a whole new life.
7: You can be the best skateboarder from anywhere in the world, and you reach a certain point in your career where you still need to come here and do something. There's like these kind of like these historical, like career defining spots in San Francisco. You know, it's sort of like Mecca of skateboarding.
6: Well, this is where we grew up. Every day I'd get like picked up from the bus stop by my mom or something and get dropped off here with the homework.

0: thing.
1: A 50-50 body barrel. Ah. Just little things here and there, you know? It's all right. Yeah, dog. This is my father, the man, the myth, the legend.
2: Hey, guys.
3: Were you worried for him with skateboarding?
2: Yeah, for sure.
3: The hills.
2: Like getting a call at work and someone saying that his head's been split open. That's really.
1: He picked me up from the subway downtown at the island when I split my head open, took me to the hospital.
3: Skateboarding?
1: Yeah.
2: Your brain is your most valuable organ, right?
1: Yeah, man, you've told me it since I was a Grom, of course.
3: Just the best tacos in town?
1: Best burritos, in my opinion.
3: Best burritos. Let's eat.
4: We're sitting here at Miley, a spot that's been here since forever. But it's been skating since the mid-80s until now.
5: I could just flip it on portrait mode, we're good.
3: What does it take to be a model?
6: Let me tell you, man, it takes years and years of just doing getting the blue steel, you know?
3: Blue steel?
6: Nah,
4: Nico, he's like moving on to this other bigger world, you know, of acting.
7: Are you talking to me?
4: But he still skates super hard.
7: It's tough to balance acting and skating, man. It's like with acting, you sign the contract and then boom, you're theirs. And if that contract says no skating, you kind of got to not skate too much. Which I still struggle with. I always tell people I like acting, but I love skateboarding.
3: I heard Nico always skates with his shirt off.
1: I just like having my shirt off skating, especially when, you know, look at the UVs.
3: It's nice.
1: It's too nice to have a shirt on right now. You can use a little fucking tan. Let's go.
3: I could. Look at me.
1: There you go.
3: We got Chico Brenes on the session. SF legendary skater.
1: Now it's a session. That was dope. Damn.
7: If you're a skateboarder, I think that you should dabble with the art of bombing hills. Hills are sick.
3: This must be one of the steepest hills in the city, right?
1: It's a really steep one, and there's this like Instagram account called, I think, SF City Guide that said this hill is the third most steepest in SF that I switch bombed, did a front big spin in off the curb cut, and then took both the hills. Yeah, the first front big spin I put down was kind of sketchy, but I was like, fuck it, man. I'm just gonna hold on.
3: Would your trick still count if you would power slide on the way down?
1: I think with bombing hills, you should probably aim to not power slide. It's just kind of more of like a charging it to the like roots of it. Power sliding is a little bit kind of a little safety net, you know?
3: We're gonna bomb Franklin Street and we're gonna have to time it with the traffic lights in order to make it onto the green. Don't do it at home.

0: You gotta give me a little handicap.
1: No, you're doing great. You're doing great. You're doing great.
2: Oh. Bombing a hill, there's like a kind of freedom. The chains are off, man. You're just like with the wind.

How sick is that? We got Walker Ryan and Jack Curtin on the session.

0: Jackard and Switchback Smith.
1: I'd say it's very real out here. I think it's as real as it gets in San Francisco.
0: It looks like the spot is occupied.
2: For now.
0: I've seen this spot in skate videos since I was a little grom.
2: Josh Matthews, fucking back blunt kickflip on this. It's one of my favorite tricks.
0: I was here when Thiago Lemos did a switchback tail 1 foot.
3: Really?
0: That was sick, yeah.
2: That was dope.
4: It's time to get.
0: Yes, sir.

0: They've resurrected a lot of classic famous spots here, like Pier 7, the library. And these are spots that people will travel from all around the world to skate because of what those spots mean to skateboarding history.
1: Trying to recreate, yeah, right, Mike York. It's not easy. He's flexible.
2: Pier 7 is kind of hard to skate. You know, you got the traffic with all the people. Your board sometimes rolls into the street, gets ran over by a car.
1: Ledges are crusty.
2: Ledges are super crusty, but you know, a little bit of butter and you go fast, yeah, it'll be just fine.
1: Should we have a little sesh?
2: Let's do it. I had these goals growing up of like what I want to come across as like a person in the San Francisco community and like as a skateboarder. And I think so far I've done a good job of doing that. I was honored that I was given a cover of Thrasher in San Francisco wearing an SF jersey and going to like a local SF bar after to celebrate after landing the trick.
3: All right, that's it.
0: You would never know Nico is a celebrity to some people, you know? Like, it's funny, we'll be skating a spot and if it's like a touristy spot, he has to stop every 5 minutes for a photo shoot. And he's so patient because he's like trying to do his trick, but he's also like, you know, representing himself well and takes the photo and like, he keeps it real.
1: Are you nervous?
2: All good people celebrating life in Chico.
1: And the release of your first board with your name on it?
2: Yeah, man, we're stoked.
4: There you go.
1: There you go.
5: Larry the motherfucking Duffer, knowing numbers. Good job.
6: Big brother Larry, the truth, San Francisco.
2: Cheeks was like, yo, man, like, when's the collab? I'm like, I'm ready when you are, dude. Let's do it.
7: I feel like the SF scene is pretty much lively and back, and kids like Nico are keeping it like, you know, like that. I just wanted to do something, you know, something meaningful and special for him.
2: He blessed me with a guest board, man. It's super sick. It's just full circle stuff for me, you know? Taking a photo with like a little Asian kid, cause that was me.
1: Right on.
2: Those are the things that I feel really proud about.
8: Everybody just loves him, you know? It's like he's one of those people that it's very hard to not love him.
1: Can I get one too? Can I get one too? Danny?
0: He represents the city really well, really represents San Francisco wherever he goes, so it's cool.
2: I had these goals growing up that became a little bit more clear to me as I grew up. It was to be like a

0: dude in SF just trying to make his city and his parents and his family proud.
1: What does skateboarding mean to you?
0: Skateboarding to me just means life, you know. I don't know like a life without skateboarding. I don't. It's just life, period.
1: Nico taught me a lesson once. How a stalwart lad could bounce patiently into relentless drill. Given a skateboard, given a hill, along with a waist-high concrete wall, over and over again until he perfected the moves of his difficult art, fulfilled the desire of his brave young heart. Bravo, Nico.
2: My gramps always had a way with his words, you know?
1: Wow.
2: So.
1: I did not know what I was getting into when I started reading.
2: No, it's kind of hard. Whoa. A stalwart lad could bounce patiently into relentless drill.
3: Yo, skatetails, I'm in Tokyo to visit a punk rock skater Japan can't tame. The Japanese super rat. Let's go. 1, 2, 3, 4.

0: In a country where street skating is still taboo, Kento Yoshioka, aka Japanese Super Rat, has mastered the art of non-conformity and no complies. In this episode, we'll skate the Tokyo streets after dark, experience his band's raw punk energy, and meet the counterculture icons who are backing his rise. This isn't just about skateboarding, it's self-expression in its rawest form. Let's go meet the Emperor of the Underground, Japanese Super Rat. We are in Zushi, a small beach town 1 hour away from the madness of Tokyo. And this is where Kento lives. This is where he finds his peace and calms down before the craziness of skateboarding.
1: Kento!
0: Whoa! What the devil is this? On guard! Smells good in here. This is your room?
1: Yes.
0: It's a very Japanese style, yeah?
1: Yes.
0: Why Zushi? Why not Tokyo?
1: Zushi is very chill.
0: Chill?
1: Tokyo is very hard. So many good skaters in Canada.
0: A lot of good skaters here. Ryo?
1: Yeah, Ryo. Hongo Brothers. Shin Sanbongi.
0: Oh my god. Some of the best Japanese skaters live in this small little beach town. Kento's got two of his own companies, hardware and some rings, jewelry.
1: OG.
0: Original gangster.
1: No, official garbage.
0: Official garbage.
1: Yes.
0: Living in Zushi, eating sushi.
1: 10 歳の時に、2010年にスケボーを始めて、俺の父ちゃんがスケボーを飾りで家に飾ってて、で、これ誰も乗ってないじゃんと思って、それでスケボーを始めた。地元は、愛媛県の松山市っていうところで、弓山慎吾くんっていうスケーターがいて、彼は大阪ダガーズのメンバーで、毎日一緒にスケボーして、それでめっちゃインスピレーションされて、なんか変な技、変わったトリックとか教えてくれたり、変わった滑りのスケーター、海外のやつとか見せてくれたりして、そういうのでノーコンプライとかボンレスとかが出てきて、だからそういうのばっか真似してやってたから。
0: It's raining out in Zushi, so like true super rats, we took it underground.
2: Doing crazy tricks and using your hands and putting your feet on the ground, then he's probably the king of that type of skating right now.
0: Yeah, bye, psycho!
1: 14歳ぐらいの時に、地元の先輩のスケーターが東京遊びに行こうよって。で誘ってくれて、で一緒に東京のスポットとかパークでスケボーして、それでめっちゃ羨ましいと思って、それでじゃあ東京行きたいと思って、お父さんに東京行きたいって言ったら、お父さんも協力してくれて、行ってきなよって。その10代の時にみんなでここでスケートゲームしたり。
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0: 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You slept there?
1: Yes. そう。みんなの家が泊まれなかったり、連絡つかなかったりしたら、ここで寝たり。
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1: 尊敬。
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0: Good night, Kento.
1: Good night.
0: Sweet dreams.
1: Yes, sweet dreams.
0: Just gonna have a little nap like Kento used to do back in the day.

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0: Is it time to go skate?
1: Skate's
0: okay, let's go.

0: And we're kicked out. 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
1: He's not just a skateboarder. Yeah, he's an expresser. He expresses everything. It's like our family history, you know? I've been knowing him since like he first came out to Tokyo when he was around 14. He already had his own style by skating and by the music and by the way he wore his clothes. It was all already almost polished. He just became punk.

0: やばい。
1: よっしゃ。
0: So we go see your sponsor's office?
1: Yes.
0: Tight Booth and...
1: Edison.
0: Edison. Knock, knock.
2: Welcome.
0: Lawrence.
2: FDB, man.
1: Adidas team manager.
2: Adidas team.
0: Now you also work for...
2: I also work for Edison and Tight Booth.
0: Shinpei Ueno?
1: Yeah!
0: Shinpei Ueno. Big, big fan, man. He made all the lens videos. Two of the greatest minds in Japan are sitting right here across from each other. Tight Booth and Edison, Nippon Ichiban.
2: Tight Booth and Edison are two separate brands. Tight Booth started in Osaka. Edison started in Tokyo. In 2016, they came together and have kind of championed the Japanese skate scene.
1: Edison logo. Edison.

0: I love you, Kento.
1: I love you.
0: Japanese super rats.
2: Hello and welcome to Norway's beautiful coastal capital, Oslo.
3: Behind us is the Oslo Opera House, one of the city's most iconic landmarks. It's also supposed to look a bit like an iceberg.
2: Well, I'm definitely getting icy vibes, although I'd much rather be warming my cockles at a floating fjord sauna, which is definitely the most Norwegian thing I've ever seen.
3: But if you're looking for less paunchy flab and more chiseled abs, head to the Vigeland Sculpture Park, featuring 212 incredible works of art created entirely by one man, Gustav Vigeland.
2: That really is chiselled. And of course, a trip to Norway wouldn't be complete without a ski jump. Ski jumping competitions have been recorded as far back as the 18th century.
3: This is the Holmenkollen, one of the biggest ski jumps in Norway.
2: A chaotic high-speed descent down a terrifyingly steep hill. Anyone who signs up for that must be mad. Unless, of course, they're dressed as a 10-foot Mexican parrot or a giant yellow minion, in which case they're a stone-cold legend and almost certainly part of the Red Bull soapbox race.
3: Yep, today our Norwegian cousins will be channeling their inner Viking as they board their homemade soapboxes and descend on a right royal rampage down a course littered with obstacles.
2: So, who is going to be

0: thundering along like Thor, and who's more just a low-key disaster waiting to happen? We're about to find out because our first teams are rolling onto the start ramp now. This is really steep.
1: I know, I'm a bit out of breath after that. Now, the only thing left to do is to check in with our main man in the commentary booth, Darren Fletcher.
2: Thanks, Will. Thanks, Becca. Welcome to Tórshavndalen, a hilly park just 4 kilometres north of Oslo's iconic harbour. Thousands of fun-loving fans are lining the course, looking forward to some incredible go-kart creations, hoping for soapbox race glory. The key features of this 450-metre track are a sharp left-handed bend at the end of the very fast first straight. That's quickly followed by the water feature out of the woods. They'll then face a huge berm, and finally, down the steepest part of the course to a big kicker, and that takes you over the finish line. Today we'll also have a new competition format. We will see the 5 highest scoring teams based on creativity, performance and time categories qualifying for a super final where they're going to race again against the clock with the fastest team taking the trophy. That's how it's all going to work. So the first team today, Mackerel Chaos. Vladimir is going to be the driver. And the soapbox basically is tinned mackerel. They're colleagues and researchers in a chemistry team who make glue. So regardless of what happens today, they should stick together. 450 metres in Oslo. It does tend to travel through a park, so it's a little bit longer than normal. The big left-hander can be a problem because it gets darker halfway round, so that can affect the eyes of the driver. And they should get quite some speed down a very steep finishing straight, so might be worth keeping an eye on. It's quite a steep course in general, as you can see, judging by how quick they've gone at the top. Here's that long left-hander, they're on board, on the side, they're into the bales, into the barriers. There's your problem, because it sweeps for so long, and you've got so much speed at the top, I think it takes you by surprise. It almost changes from clear daylight to slightly darker under the trees, and I think that can have an unsettling effect on the driver, and I think, oh, he can't get in. Everything's happening with this team. There's the water feature. Once you get through this particular section, you can relax a little bit before you get to the berm, and then you get down to that very steep bit at the end where you're pretty going like the clappers when you get down to the finish. So Mackerel Chaos on the move. There's the berm, which isn't going to be a factor for them because they're not going fast enough. But they will be going fast enough when they get to this last little bit. They see how steep it is. Look at the crowds lining the course here. So many people here. And look how fast they're going down there. And they fly over that little kicker at the end and over the finish line. 126.58. It's not going to be the winning time by any stretch of the imagination today. Performance score of 42. That's out of 50. 3 ways that we score the teams, of course. Creativity, performance and speed. And the big problem for Mackerel Chaos was the fact they had the crash early in the run. I don't know how he's feeling, but I think he's glad he's there. Escaping Stabberet. It's another fish-themed soapbox. Robert is the driver. They're from Oslo, this team. It's another tin of mackerel. They're going mad for tin mackerel here today. The team consists of 4 colleagues who work as driving instructors. They've got a background in motocross, which they are hoping helps today. So many smiling faces here, so many people happy to be part of this Red Bull soapbox race here in Oslo. So, can they set the mark? Creativity was 40, so they've had a pretty decent start. If they can keep this thing on the track and get themselves down and set the kind of target of a time that they need to today. Don't forget, the top 5 teams are going to race off, and then it's all about speed, all about time. That's how we're going to decide today's winner. No problem there through the water. Nice and spectacular, splashing everywhere, but perfectly fine. So Escaping Stabberet, very much on the move. There's the berm, no issue through the berm. There's been no issues, really, since the start. They're going to pick up a lot of speed now down here. The onboard camera shows you that. Coming down towards the kicker where they're going to really take off and over the finish line in 57.27. And that looks to me, at this early stage, to be a pretty good marker. That was good. Performance score, 38. So everything pointing to a decent run for that team, Escaping Stabberet. Holmgard Racing Team. They say we're all hillbilly boys from the wild forest, and they're in a park today in Oslo. They've travelled 220 kilometres north from Gürstad to be part of this today. It's a car with arms, basically. The frame's made of railway fencing, an old lawnmower, and wheelbarrow wheels. So let's see whether the wheelbarrow wheels are what you need. Looks like it could be prone to tipping over, this one, because it's quite high with a very narrow wheelbase. There we are, we got no! Well, they didn't quite tip, but they went up on one side and then spectacularly exited into the bales. He's pulled the back off. He had every intention to try and rip the soapbox out. He's pulled the thing apart. Look at that. Whoa, he's gone out. He's hit the fence. The co-pilot's hit the fence. He's fine. But I don't think he was banking on that. Just too much speed into that left-hander. And they just couldn't control it through there. Much more respectful now of the water. And, of course, the back's gone because he pulled it off. I think it's knocked the confidence of Stian, the driver, as well. That's what, there's shoes gone, there's everything. There's some money down there. Here we go then around the berm. Oh, he's just got away. Oh, he's not got away with it. He's tipped it. He's tipped it. It's just not designed well enough to go high into berms. It's just too heavy at the top. And the fella at the back's not helping. And he's got tipped out for the second time. Oh, dear me. He's not getting back in again. He said, you take it down to the finish. I've had enough. You keep throwing me out. He's going to hit the bales. He's going to hit the bales. Oh, that could have been painful. He got one leg either side of the steering column. Oh, blimey, that'll make his eyes water. Watch this. Oh. Andy, who was the co-pilot, now looks a forlorn figure. Look at him. He looks like he needs a good bath, a quick drink of something strong, and a lay down. Performance 49. I mean, they're loving that. Look, they've enjoyed it. They've had a good day.
3: As we said before a start, don't use the brake. Just,
4: just go for it.
3: Just go for it. You're happy.
0: Team Elephant Drone Racing. John is going to be the driver. Not sure if that went out as supposed to or not. So they all worked together at a drone company. They had this idea and they hoped it would take off. So we'll see. Team Elephant Drone Racing. One thing you will notice today that's slightly different from previous Red Bull Soapbox race events that we've been involved in, the performance score comes at the end because they are taking into account anything that might happen on the way down. So everything's just slightly different here in Oslo today, just to add to the fun. This looks nice. And we will see whether it can set the kind of time that they might need to set today. Sweeping through that left-hander, nice and controlled through there, kept it nice and quick. Water feature incoming, no problems through there. Nicely designed, this one. They just lost a little bit of speed on the exit there from the water. So moving down towards the berm, which the teams are going into this berm that slowly that it's not really causing too many issues, and now it's all about trying to build up to that finish straight, this really steep bit where they fly down towards the final kicker, and then over that they go. Oh, the rotor's disintegrating at the finish. What about that? The yellow smoke behind. There's the performance score. That's not bad. 47 out of 50, and the time of 107.59. So all in all, that's not a bad package for Team Elephant Drone Racing.
1: I'm excited about this next one. We're now joined by the foreign national team. Hello.
5: Hey, we're the brownest boy band in Norway, man.
6: Hi. Yeah, you're a boy band. Here okay. So if you're a boy band, you must have some pretty slick dance moves. Anything you can teach me? Any nice...
5: Like, you know, our most famous sport in Norway, the thing we're good at is skiing, you know?
6: Okay.
5: So our move is this.
6: Oh, okay. I've been doing that in the clubs for years. I didn't realize I was skiing. That's
1: look at those hips.
6: Yeah, I'm going to stop doing that now. But seriously, this looks like it could be a surprisingly quick soapbox. It is the perfect size for this course, and it looks well built. We're going to find out just how fast it is after the break. Don't go anywhere.
1: Hey. Hello and welcome back to the Red Bull Soapbox Racing here in Oslo.
6: Yes, now the team behind us before the break showed us a very sexy ski-based dance move and now we're about

0: to find out whether they can successfully slalom their way to the bottom of the course. Darren, over to you, mate.
1: Thank you, Will. I'm not even going to try and say that, but it is the tuk-tuk. I'm quite good at some of these names sometimes, but I'm not even going to try that. So the creativity score of 27. Their childhood friends turned content creators. They decided to build a Sri Lankan tuk-tuk to celebrate their heritage. So we're going to see now whether they've got the design right or not. It looks like it could be quick. It looks like it should be sturdy. And it looks like it should be relatively easy to steer. Sometimes these sights can be deceiving, but we'll find out here as this team goes flying down the course here in this park in Oslo. With so many people here to watch today, must be fantastic for all the teams competing to see so many people here. No problem through the water, no blemishes really on this run at all. Always get spectacular shots through there. Jeremy doing a fine job behind the wheel. Around the berm. Keep it low, keep it straight, head down the hill, do the kicker, and there you're at the finish. Don't forget, this is 450 metres, so this is slightly further than we often see in a Red Bull Soapbox event. Down we come, over the kicker, nice and quick, nice and straight. 102.57, that's good, that's good. And we'll get the performance score as well. There we go, 37, that's out of 50. So all in all, I think they'll be relatively satisfied with that run. Oh, that's what he's got in his locker. Oh, he's even got the hand claps. It's like watching Rocky Balboa.
0: Hey, Barbie.
2: Hi, Ken.
0: Oh, my goodness.
2: Well, look at this.
0: Wow.
2: This is,
0: not something you'd expect to see in Barbie land.
2: What to say about this?
0: Looking at the wheels, the chassis, the rust, it's not going to be the quickest soapbox of the day.
2: Yeah.
0: Which means it has to be the most creative.
2: Oh,
0: Becca?
2: Yeah, about that. Not going to lie, it looks like it's been done in about 5 minutes max.
0: Yes,
2: just
0: yes.
2: Look at this. I feel like it's going to snap just by touching it.
0: Yeah. And it's doing that thing that always alarms me when the wheels are pointing in slightly different directions.
2: Why are they going that way?
0: Well, but like, and then that one's kind of that way a little bit. And
2: but it is a pink steering wheel, so there's that.
0: Of course, sorry. Meet our winner. It's got a pink steering wheel.
1: It would be a first, wouldn't it? I don't think we've had a Red Bull Soapbox race winner with a pink steering wheel before, so the Kens are ready. Harkoon is going to be the driver. And they're from Sarpsborg, which is about 90 kilometres from Oslo. It's a Barbie Soapbox. They say they're focusing on making good memories at high speed whilst keeping all of their teeth. So the Kens are off. And nice and fast at the top. Nice and streamlined, this one. Low centre of gravity. Here's the big left-hander. You need some speed through there. And they carry plenty of speed through there. Into the water now. Nice and fast through the water as well. This is looking good at the start. Can they keep it going? The flimsy nature of the soapbox hasn't led to any issues to this point. Oh, there we go. Right on cue. They've snapped the side off. Here's the burn. They've gone high. First team to do that. They got away with it. Well, they wanted to be spectacular. They wanted to enjoy it, and that's what they're doing. They've got time to high-five the crowd. Now they're going to pick up some speed down there. Look at that for the onboard. Coming down to this final little kicker. He'll take off over there. And the time is 109.14. And that's not too bad for the Kens at all. And the performance score of 47 is also going to be something they're pleased about, because their creativity score was fairly high also, despite what Will and Becca were saying at the start. So there we go, the Kens with a decent run.
3: We are brave!
4: Whoa. I'm proud. 10 out of 10.
3: We'll do it again.
4: Yes, next year we're coming back.
1: So now we have F1 Team Norway. Jan is the driver. Leon, Kenneth and Angelo make up the rest of the team. They're from Oslo. They're colleagues at a tyre company who chose this F1 design. And he needs to get some speed up here at the top. It seems to be a little bit slow to get moving forward quickly. You can see that it started to get wet.

0: as well, which is going to provide a different set of problems for the drivers. Through this long left-hander, which is fine. And this one's got a really low centre of gravity. The soapbox actually looks too small for the driver. And he's got marooned in there. He went nose first into the water and couldn't get out the other side, and now he's stuck. He's caught a crab, I think you say. You've got to laugh. Oh, he's... he nearly slid down the front. He would have landed flat on his face. Here we see the onboard. Stop! Oh, he's thinking, no, what's happened here? See him gradually rocking forwards, trying to get the thing to go faster. It's quite slow, this one. They're just going to roll around the berm. It's hardly reminded anybody of Max Verstappen. F1 Team Norway, blimey. Need a bit of speed from somewhere. They'll certainly get it down here. Heading down towards this final kicker, then we'll get the time. Don't think the time's going to be very good. 202.23, they just never really got started, and he must have spent 20 seconds marooned in the water. There's the performance, 38, and this is where it all went wrong. Just not enough momentum to take them from one side of the water to the other. So that translates to the Vikings. Creativity score of 40, which is excellent. Now, if they can put a decent run together and get a decent performance score, this could be a team to watch. Vladimir is the driver. Steiner is the co-pilot. It's a Viking boat with the handlebars and the big chunky wheels. And it's made from an all homemade frame using 30 kilos of pipes, two bikes, and would you believe it, a canoe. So they've managed to find a load of stuff, stick it together and come up with this one today. And the Vikings are off and moving around that left-hander. It's nice and long, this. It's nice and streamlined. Have they got enough speed to get the other side of the water? Of course they have. It's got the extra weight as well because of the size of it and the fact two people are on board. Following behind with the flag. Don't forget the performance score comes at the bottom, so if you do something during the run that impresses the judges, you might well be rewarded. Coming into the berm, that's not been an issue for anybody as yet. And then the fast downhill section with 100 metres to go, coming down towards the finish. They can see it now. They've got the kicker. Going to be fascinated by the time here based on how well they did for creativity. 55.06, that's fantastic. And then the performance score, 45, so that's good as well. So all round, the Vikings have had an excellent run. No problems through the water, nice and quick over the final kicker, and everything went right for them there.
1: Oh, it was amazing. It was so smooth. We just flew down.
2: It was better than expected.
1: A lot better. Yeah. Much better than expected. It was real good.
0: And there is Petra coming down at the end, and she was the young lady who inspired this team.
3: Well, you don't have to be as mad as a hatter to take on the Red Bull soapbox race, but it helps, am I right?
4: It helps being completely bonkers, yeah. I'm not so nervous, but we'll see.
3: Okay, he's not too nervous, but he's a bit bonkers.
5: Yeah, well, I mean, you guys look absolutely brilliant. I'm appreciating the outfits. How are you feeling? You look calm.
6: Yeah, we're feeling good, a bit nervous, but I think it's going to be a hell of a show.
5: All right.
3: It's going to be a hell of a show. Well, don't go anywhere, because after the break, we're going to find out if this team just end up falling down a rabbit hole or they find themselves in Wonderland lifting the Red Bull Soapbox Race trophy. We'll see you in a sec. Don't eat the biscuit. Well, before the break, we met those Mad Hatters who are getting ready to take on this course now.
5: Yeah, I mean, they look absolutely incredible, but let's see how they do on the course. I'm excited for this one. Darren, take it away.
0: Thank you very much. So this Alice in Wonderland inspired team, it translates to Tea Party, childhood friends. And they chose this theme from a joke about them standing around at the gym, not doing any exercise, and someone said, what are you doing here, having a tea party? So they've gone for the tea party today. Three mechanical engineers on the team with a background in motorbikes, and they said the plan is definitely to embrace our inner child and go full throttle. They've had good creativity marks of 40, and you can see why. I mean, there's a lot going on with this soapbox. There's the smoke coming out there. Drinking tea on the way down, they're smiling, they've got the cakes, they're all good. And they're coming up to this big sweeping left-hander that can cause a problem, potentially, especially with the slick tarmac surface with the water on it today. No problem through there. Now coming up to the water feature, which is not got a great deal of water in it, but it does slow down your progress. So off they go. So far, so good. Oh, they've just spun it round there. They've just caught it. It's wide, isn't it? And it's narrow there. The soapbox is wide. That's where the course narrows. And they just caught that bail on the way through. Watch this left-hand side. Just lost a little bit of control. And that's where they came to grief. So they're going to quickly try and get it back in one piece and get it moving forward again. That's going to cost them a bit of time. Don't forget, we're looking for five finalists today. They're going to race off when it is all about the time. So it's a qualification process here. And any time you have a mistake like that, then it's going to cost you dearly. Down they come, down this really steep finishing section. It's about 100 metres long. They've got that little kicker at the end, but you're going that quick at that point. There's not really anything to worry about. Then over the finish line, let's have a look at the time, 1:33. And it's that little accident they had towards the end that's going to cost them dearly. And there's the performance score. It's a full house, 50 out of 50 for the performance, so good creativity marks as well. Not too sure about that steering. Oh, it's come off. I was just going to say, it seems a bit awkward where it was. It's come off in his hands. Top Gun 3. Peter the driver, all from Oslo. And you don't need me to tell you what the inspiration is behind this particular team. So this team is a father, his two daughters, and a good friend. So this will have been a lot of fun putting it together. Whether it works, we're about to find out. And I've got to say, Peter is taking it very steadily at the top, isn't he? Moving down towards this left-hander. This is the first big test for any driver here today. It goes slightly darker there, as you can see. Oh, he's just caught it. Oh, he's gone. He's gone. Well, that's not what Maverick did by any stretch of the imagination, is it? Watch this here. Just catches the wing. Maybe just catches that outside wheel on the bail on the way in. And that's enough. At the speed they're travelling there to tip you over, there's not really anything you can do at that point. He's enjoyed it though, Peter, today. Look at him. Here's the water. I don't think he's going to get out the other side, is he? Oh, just. We've seen teams get stuck in there. Just. I don't know whether that little crash has affected his confidence, but he's going very slowly now. This is where he can just take a breath and relax a little bit. There's not a great deal going on at this part of the course. Then he gets to this berm, which is not going to be an issue, the speed he's going. He is going to pick up speed now, though. Oh, he's already gone and gone into the bail there. Come on, Peter, concentrate. You shouldn't be crashing there. Right, let's see if he's got the bottle for this bit. I think he'd put his feet down if he could at this stage, Peter. Pete, let it go. Here we go over the kicker. And let's have a look at the time. Oh, he nearly went then. 2:25.08. And now he's going to change into the other outfit. Look, there you go. There's the performance score of 36. Watch him at the end when he starts to celebrate. Watch his face if you see it. He thinks he's going to go there in a minute. But he's had a good day. He's had a good day. He's got the gum shield in. He's fine. He's kept his teeth. So this one translates to fistulated cow from the country. I have no idea. There are a team of pals who all study at an agricultural university. And they've chosen to build a soapbox focusing on one of their research areas, which is cows. One of them researches how to capture CO2 emitted by cows. Rather them than me. So here is the fistulated cow, and I wouldn't want to be up there. Handlebars, perched up there like that, small wheels, blimey. I think Oliver deserves a bravery award for being up there. It's a long way down if it goes wrong. So far, so good, though, and he seems to be in control with the handlebar steering system. There's the water. Flies through there. Now then, can he get some speed on? before you get to the berm and all of that. He's really enjoyed that bit there, that's fine. Wants to try and coax a bit more speed out of it if he can. Very, very slowly around the berm. I suppose he's got to take it steady there because it's quite a wide soapbox. You can see the rain absolutely bucketing down now, which is making it very treacherous and very slippery for these soapboxes. Lots of speed down there over the kicker, under the finish banner, 103.33. And that's not bad at all. Decent creativity score at the top, and then 46 as well for the performance. So that's quite a nice all-round run for Fistulated Cow from the country. Next we have Far Veldt, team of friends who believe a coffin is the perfect soapbox. It's their second time using the coffin theme, Bergen in 2013, where they had a spectacular crash using the very same wheels that they're using today. Farvel means goodbye in Norwegian. So they're hoping to say hello to the victory podium rather than goodbye as they did when they competed before. So off they go then. Stefan is the driver. And they've got a decent creativity score. He's got a bizarre way of steering it, look. That's the steering mechanism, which is, I've never seen anything like that before. He's very, very quick through there, though, isn't he? Through that left-hander, you could see just how quick he was, and through the water, too. Now then, this could be interesting. Seems to be taking everything in his stride, and this seems to be pretty easy for Stefan at the moment. Moving down towards the berm, then. Still trying to keep the speed on if he can. Doesn't want to take any chances through there, and he doesn't. He's fine. Now he's really going to go quick, you would suspect, down here. And it's just a matter of keeping it straight now, flying the kicker, getting under the finish, and then having a look at what the time is. Here we go. Over you go. Nice bit of air at the end. And that's 1:00.21. That's nice. Need to see the performance score. There we go. 44. So again, that's a decent all-round run, and it was a well-designed soapbox, and it looked relatively straightforward to drive as well.
2: My name is Daniel.
7: And my name is Håkon.
2: And our team is Bobberne. Bobberne means the bobbers, the ones who ride the bobsleighs.
7: We're like a friend group from all over, and we like meet and party and stuff like that, and we like go on holiday together, so we're like a really good group.
2: I'm the driver.
7: And I'm the guy sitting back because we're like two people in the car, so we have a little bit more weight and maybe go a little bit faster.
2: I'm the team leader. I plan the project out. I design the car.
7: I did the bodywork for the car, like the outside, and find the color and the idea about how we can build it and stuff like that. They're more like the brain and I'm like the muscles sometimes.
2: Yeah. I haven't seen anyone older, so I think we are the youngest. I think the older guys probably have some more experience, but so far we haven't seen any carts that look as
7: good as ours.
2: Yeah. It's basically a bobsleigh, aerodynamic, and they're very fast. We have two angle grinders, and I have learned to weld through the entire project, so we just barely managed to finish what we planned to do. We hope it all works out.
0: So Bobben, the youngest team in the event today, Daniel the driver, Håkon the co-pilot, and they designed the soapbox in a 3D program, and it's made up of trolley wheels with bike brakes hammered in. And he also said during the piece there that he only learned to weld during this process. So I've got my fingers tightly crossed that this soapbox stays in one piece. If it does, it looks like it should be fast. Look at the design. We see soapboxes like this. We've seen them in previous events, and they've been very good. Streamlined, strong, easy to steer. And he started off really well, took the left-hander gracefully through the water. Very nice through there as well. There's that water feature. You can see the suspension really working well for them on the way in and on the way out. Coming down now towards this berm, which again, for a soapbox design like this, shouldn't be a problem because it's very easy to steer. And now they're just going to try and get a load of speed up down this last bit and try and set a time. Wonder whether they could break a minute here. Certainly looks like they might. Over the kicker, plenty of air over the 59.17. They do. They come to grief at the end. They won't be too bothered about that. Cool everybody down. Cool everybody down at the finish. Don't let anybody get too warm. And the performance score there of 41. So that's a good time. The design was good. It was

0: strong, it was easy to steer, and that was a good job all round by Bobbin.
1: It was a lot of fun. You know, we were very stressed out about the brakes because we fixed the brakes only in the tent. In the tent, the brakes were finally working. I'm feeling excited, I'm feeling, you know, it's finally done. I've had so little sleep the last week.

0: So Beetong Park to finish it off before we get to the super final. Colleagues who work together building the biggest skate parks in Norway, and they want every school in Norway to have one of their skate parks. It's a racing car, and we'll see how fast it is. Smoke billowing out from the back. Don't forget the performance comes at the end as well, so they might be trying to impress the judges that way. Through that sweeping left-hander. Very, very small wheels on this soapbox. Oh, one's gone. I'm sure one's just flown. Oh, both have gone. The two back ones have gone. Just as they came up to the water, you saw one wheel shoot off to the left. And then immediately after, you saw the next one go as well. And they're a long way from home. Just watch this. Keep your eye on the left side. There's the first one. Just as they're about to enter the water. And then there's the other one. Both back wheels gone from Beetong Park. And I'm afraid where they are on the course, with a soapbox as heavy as that, they will not finish. And the performance scores, not very good at all. So that was the last run of the first round, and the scores for all the teams are in. And the top five teams going into the super final are the Crazy Coffin of Team Farbelt, Elephant Drone Racing Team, Team Vikings, the Fast Fish of Team Escaping Stavoret, and the Bovine Brilliance of Team Fistel Cure. And we'll see all the action from the race-off shortly after we've heard from Will and Becca.
1: We have a top five.
2: Yes, our official top five. For the first time ever, these guys are going to be going head-to-head to claim that all-important champion title. So let's see how they get on after this. You're back with us here at the Red Bull Soapbox Race in Oslo, where it's all kicking off, isn't it, Will?
1: It is kicking off, and for some of our teams, it's about to kick off for the second time, because everyone's been down once, and now the top five are going to do it all again in a head-to-head final. This has never happened before in soapbox history.
2: It's exciting. Let's go back to the top.
0: OK, then, so this is the team that will set the target for everybody else. Team Farvelt, their first run time was a minute, 0.21. So you feel they're gonna have to be quicker than that, but they've got to try and wipe some time off. So Stefan is the pilot, and he's gonna go through this long sweeping left-hander, and he's taken that well. He's nice and quick. He probably looks a little bit quicker there than he did first time around, and he's managed to avoid the water as well. I wonder if other people are gonna do that. So now he can relax a little bit and prepare himself for the berm, and then he's got that steep section to finish. This is a nice run, just a slight wobble there, but he's okay. Didn't really lose too much time either. So this is gonna set the mark for everybody else. Don't forget, this is fastest team wins. And he's gonna be inside his time. How significantly inside, we will see. 57.89, so Stefan, brilliant job. He's managed to wipe 3 seconds from what we saw first time around. So Team Elephant Drone Racing are off and running as well. Their first run time was 107.59, so they've got to go a lot quicker than they did. They've got to somehow wipe 10 seconds off what they did first time around if they're going to be faster than Team Farvelt, who have set 57.89 as the target. As you can see, the water shifted to the left-hand side, so they're just avoiding that now, the teams. That's quite sensible, isn't it, from John, the driver, to not be slowed down by the water, just take it that way. He's even got time for a drink on the way down. He's gonna set the time. They've slightly modified the course now as well, so when you enter that berm, by rights, you should go a fraction higher, but he's not really going fast enough to do that. It does look as though he's faster than the first run, which was 107.59, but he's already outside the time of Team Farvelt, so that's not going to be the winning team today. Team Elephant Drone Racing will not win it. It's whoever's fastest wins, and at the moment, that's Team Farvelt. Right, this was the fastest team that we've seen so far today. They have been quicker than the time that's been set. So Vladimir knows that he's got the ability to be the fastest team here in Oslo today. And they're nice and smooth at the top, and just like the previous team, they're only going to take a little bit of the water on the way through. So can they set the time? Can they be the fastest team? If they can match what they did first time around, then they're going to be the winners today, but there is work to do.

0: They've taken it steadily through there, and they need to because of the length of the soapbox. The Vikings on the way. Keep your eye on the clock. They've got to be 57.89. It's going to be very close. It's 57.29, and they've done it. 57.29. Slightly slower than they were first time around, but fast enough to take the lead. And now it's down to escaping Stabberet. 57.27 first time around. They were out very, very early today. Very long break between their first run and this run in the Super Final, and they know they've got to be quicker than the Vikings. They've got to be faster than 57.29. All about speed. Nice and quick through the water. Didn't take much of the water at all. Nice and quick through there. Moving down towards this berm, keeping the speed on, keeping the concentration high. Robert the pilot, very good through there. They're the fastest team through that particular section so far. Now they've got this downhill bit. Don't forget the fastest time we've seen today was just a bit more than 55 seconds, and they might threaten that today. Over the field, 53.55. That's a brilliant run by Team Stabberet. I'll tell you something now, that's going to take an awful lot of beating. There's only one team left, and it's this team. Fistelkuh Frau Landet, a fistulated cow. 103.33 the first time we saw them. They've got to do something unbelievable if they're going to win this today. Oliver sat high up there, gliding round that left-hander. Got to keep it straight. You cannot make a mistake. If you're going to get inside 53 seconds, you have to be fast, and you have to be absolutely perfect. So far, so good for this team. Need to get a bit more speed from somewhere. Has to get it moving quicker. Around the berm, a little bit of a wobble. Oh, they're just managing to stay on. Oh, they've gone. The challenge is over. There's no way they can win from there. And escaping Stabberet are going to be the winners today, and that's heartbreaking for that team. They've tried so hard, they've got damage to the front wheel. There's no chance that they're going to be able to be inside the time. There we go, 53.55 was the target. They'll be proud to make the Super Final today, but they will not be the winners. The winners have been decided in the most dramatic of circumstances with a quite outstandingly fast run. Over the line at 122.71. Well, what an amazing day of racing. The winner of the Super Final and taking the title of Red Bull Soapbox Race winner, Oslo, is Team Escaping Stabberet. And their winning run of just over 53 seconds was absolutely outstanding.
1: Well, we are joined by the winners of the Red Bull Soapbox Race Oslo 2023. Guys, how are you feeling?
2: Great!
1: Yeah. I was expecting you to smell of fish, but you just smell of champagne. Guys, listen, after the first round, you weren't the top of the leaderboard, but you snuck into the top five. Going into that final run, did you ever think that you would get the fastest time and be up here on the podium?
3: We didn't know if it's going to be the fastest, but we knew we break two places last run. So we knew we had potential to go faster. But they cut the wall even harder, yeah. So that was the big question mark. But the time shows everything, so.
1: Exactly, the time doesn't lie. They made the track hard, and that's what separated the real pros from the rest of the field. Guys, congratulations. Listen, you came in a tin of mackerel, but you're taking home, not tin, solid silver trophy. So get it up in the air, guys, and make some noise for yourselves. Brilliant stuff, incredible team.
0: Escaping Stabberet. All about speed. They're the fastest team through that particular section so far. Nice and quick through the water. Didn't take much of the water at all. Keeping the speed on, keeping the concentration high. The winner of the Super Final and taking the title of Red Bull Soapbox Race winner, Oslo, is Team Escaping Stabberet.
4: Wow, there we go. Another soapbox race done and dusted.
1: A
4: big day today, wasn't it?
1: It was huge. One for the books. I mean, so many unexpectedly exciting runs and a lot of soapboxes that I thought had no chance of getting to the bottom that actually did. Well, what were your highlights?
4: Oh, the Barbie one, for sure.
1: Yes.
4: I really thought they were just going to fall apart on the top of the ramp just because of how quickly it looked like they decorated it. Yeah. But

0: Sundown, they made it to the bottom. I was impressed.
1: Fantastic.
0: How about you?
1: I would say, I mean, one of my highlights, probably the longboat, the Viking longboat.
0: Yeah, they
1: were I didn't think they would make it all the way at that kind of a speed. I just thought it was simply too long a soapbox, but no, absolutely whizzed.
0: They were impressive. Yeah. And also, I have to say, one of my favourites was the Mad Hatter's tea party,
1: yes,
0: because the amount of effort that they put into the presentation, that's what we like to see
1: exactly,
0: as well,
1: isn't it? Exactly, exactly. But listen, it's been fantastic. So a huge thank you to all of our teams. A big thank you to the crowd here in Oslo.
0: Yeah.
1: Despite the fact it wasn't the sunniest day, they brought the energy all the way through.
0: They did. They were absolutely loving it, to
1: they
0: be
1: were.
0: Fair.
1: Yeah.
0: And I actually feel like the rain provided a little bit of dramatic energy.
1: It did.
0: So
1: it did. It did. And as ever, thanks to you guys for watching.
0: Thank you so much, guys. This has been the Red Bull Soapbox Race in Oslo. See you next time.

0: Beleza, skaters! We're back in Brazil to meet a true street legend, Thiago Lemos. And we're here to find out what makes skating so powerful. Let's go!
1: Raised by the streets and fueled by a dream, Thiago Lemos hustled his way from the small town of Jaguariúna to the global stage. But before the legendary switchback tails and signature shoes, we've been given exclusive access to dive into Thiago's untold story, an underdog tale of a kid chasing something bigger. This is how Thiago turned his dream into a reality.
0: And you started skating here?
2: Yeah, I started skating here when I was 10 years old.
0: This is like a 90s skate park, right?
2: Yeah, yeah. The legend of Jaguariúna.
3: Começamos a andar de skate junto, né? Ele era um moleque dedicado, ele era um moleque sempre, tipo, 100% skate. 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
0: Oh. Thiago, the vert skater.
2: I thought he was gonna fall the 50, bro.

0: Oh, they switch from here, like easy like that?
1: My first skateboard, my brother got a skateboard for me, and then I didn't have money to buy things to make the kites. Then I sold the skateboard so cheap just to buy the line, the papers, everything to make the kites.
2: So is this a hobby that you have?
1: Yeah, I grew up with this thing.
2: Oh, it's a culture?
1: Yeah, it's a culture, like in Brazil, like in the ghettos, you know?
2: Yeah, in the favela?
1: In the favelas. And then the kite season was gone, and then I went to skate. And I was like, no.
2: I failed. I tried to make it, but it was all completely crooked, so the homie's gonna hook it up right here.
1: I was just showing up to the skate park every day and watching people skate, and then when they change a board, I ask, yo, can I have this board, you know?
2: Looking good.
1: No. I got my own skateboard, like, from all the people that helped me, give me old board, old wheels. And then I start skating, and then never did that again, no, never quit, never stop.
2: Arts and crafts with Thiago Lemos. Look at that.

0: You control this thing.
1: Like, you need to know these techniques, like, to do a trick, like, you need to do this, yeah. And then send some lines. And then you hold it, and then when it gets close, you...
0: There's a tree, though.
1: And then he come back and...
0: Can't believe it's working.
1: He's getting the technique.
0: Well, that was a good time. But the wind is over, so the fun is over too. Time to get back to more skating.
1: Yeah, let's go. Let's do it.

0: ever been done.
1: Love you, Jack.
2: Never been done.
3: I grew up watching Alex Carolino, Rodrigo Peterson, Rodrigo TX, all these guys that had a lot of pop, and then, like, I wanna do tricks like them, like with pop and skate tall ledges.
4: He wants to pay homage to the OGs and to the skaters that created what everybody's enjoying these days.
2: Yeah, I started skating in 2000, you know, and at that time, everyone was wearing baggy pants. That was how I want to look like in a skateboarding, you know.
4: He doesn't care about trends. If he wants to push Sweet Mongo, you're never going to stop him because he thinks it's cool and he's going to make it look cool.
5: We just got here to Museo de Ipiranga. And just as we got here, I'm on top of the hill, and I decided to handstand down all the way to here. And Tiago said, the hill is mellow, it's gonna be easy. And once I start going, I go so fast I can't even stop anymore, and I had to bail out at the bottom of the hill, and flew, hit my head, and now this. I'm so sorry, I'm so sorry. Oh no. She got a little distracted over there, huh?
6: Ah, ele é um guerreiro, ele é... 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
4: Being recognized worldwide, he's still humble. He still sits down the streets and eats bologna sandwiches. He grew up skating the streets. Like, so all those guys, they grew up together as family, looking after each other. So his friends are his family.

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1: Community. 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So special.
2: Caralho, never been done.
3: Pão de queijo.
4: Pão de queijo, cheese bread.
3: My favorite thing about Brazil. Thiago Lemos and pão de queijo.
5: A city transformed into an urban downhill playground.
6: What's he gonna do? Oh, right on the edge!
5: Steep drops. Oh! Narrow alleys.
6: That's ridiculous!
5: Blind curves.
6: Oh, goddamn!
5: Daring riders in a race series that is nothing short of electrifying. Red Bull Cerro Abajo 2026. Live on Red Bull TV.
7: What's good, Skate Tales? This is Manners, and I'm in Venice Beach to meet Andy Anderson to find out, is he the most versatile skater? Hey, Andy.
8: What up?
7: How you going? Andy Anderson is the people's champion, a true all-terrain skater who makes being an outsider cool. The era-jumping, helmet-wearing skateboarding phenomenon can freestyle like it never went out of fashion, rip massive rails, and represents his country in the biggest contests of them all. He embodies all sides of skateboarding with his own signature style, so Skate Tales had to come kick it with the one and only Andy Anderson.
8: I moved to Venice because I think a lot of people told me I shouldn't.
3: And this is where the OG Venice Skate Spot 2 was with all the graffiti walls?
8: Yeah, those are the graffiti walls right there.
3: Oh yeah, that's right.
8: They're still sticking up out of the sand.
3: Yeah.
8: This is where skateboarding began, you know? At least on camera. There's energy here.
3: Yeah. Curbs upon curbs upon curbs.
8: Yo, what up? Chilling, man.
9: I got a board for on April 13th. 2000, my fourth birthday. In the winters, when it would rain, I'd be practicing in my garage, and I wasn't strong enough to do like kickflips or anything yet, so I would just do boneless wall plants. And then when Dogtown Z-Boys came out, I was like, there's soul in that, and they're just riding, you know, they're touching the ground, they're feeling it. So I wanted to be a pro 70s skater, and then work from there, you know? Because in the 70s, there was no Ollie. Ollie wasn't until 1984, really. If you go before the Ollie, there's so much. It's like insane the amount of tricks that you can do. And I've always found that fascinating. I feel like blending terrains is what needs to happen in order to bring up freestyle. Everything that I'm doing has pretty much been done in the 80s and then been cast into the shadows by the 90s, and I'm just bringing it back.
7: Did you see that?
3: Farrell Hugh Mellon?
8: Yeah.

0: Which decade is that track from, what do you think?
1: Oh, probably late 80s.
0: Late 80s?
1: Or no, Tony Hawk invented that one in like...
0: 90s? Early 2000s?
1: In the end. Birdhouse the End.
0: That's 90s?
1: I think that was the premiere of that track.
2: Yeah, I definitely care about what came before. Started in the 60s, 70s, worked my way to the 90s, but I'm still in the 90s. I gotta make it out.
0: How many tricks can you do in one trick?
3: Too many, bro.
0: Too many?
3: Yeah.
0: Let's see.

0: Beach and Andy is like a match made in heaven. I'm telling you. Lowen.
1: Andy is a great guy. He's my brother. To keep it short, he's a really good guy. I'm gonna leave it at that.
2: Because he was like one of the first to kind of like bring back that freestyle skating, you know? And he was doing it in transition, so that's all around, all terrain. That's how I look at him. All terrain, man.
3: I feel like I'm more accepted than I realize, to the point where like people come up to me like, dude, I love your skating. And they're like, really? You like my skating? Like, you look like someone that would not like my skating, you know? Like, are you sure you got the right guy?
4: When Andy first kind of like showed up on the scene, there's a lot of haters just because he's wearing a helmet. And it's ridiculous, honestly. Like, his skating speaks for itself.
5: You know, he's been in skateboarding for a long time. He's been on Palo Peralta for a long time. So he kind of came up with not a lot of people paying him much attention or like kind of like judging him for his helmet.
3: And that's a big part of the helmet. Well, like, protect your brain, bro. Your brain is you. Your brain is you. Like, everything else is like an extension of you. No matter what people would say, people said, they would never say it to my face. Even the guys on the tours that would smash my helmets and stuff and piss in them and whatnot, they wouldn't do that in front of me. They would be my friends all day, then do that at night. So I never really got a sense of the hate that people say that they seen me have, you know? But definitely had to go through some hazing, bro, working my way into the industry.

0: There was a truck at a red light and Andy just jumps on it. From blood and 50-50. Light turns green, truck goes away. Venice vibes.
1: He was hyped too.
0: Yeah.
1: That's good.
0: If that happened in my hometown, get my ass kicked for sure. How long you been living here?
2: 2 years.
1: And it's Kevin Harris Board, dude. Like, first Canadian pro, he was on Powell and a freestyler. Obviously a huge influence in my life.
0: What's all these things over here? Hydrant sanctuary? What's your favorite hydrant trick?
1: Oh, the Satan nips for sure. It's a not a spin, but dark side.
0: Whoa. And who's the person that did the coolest hydrant trick ever?
1: You, bro.
0: No way.
1: Yeah.
0: Me?
1: You know that.
0: How can you say that?
1: Dude, you did the no-stall nollie heel over the
0: That time, yeah. I blacked out. First time, last time.
1: Dude, that was it. That was the sickest hydrant trick I've ever seen.
0: Thanks, Andy.
3: Oh, no.
1: Bro.
0: I'm so sorry. What is this crazy wall over here?
1: Oh, it's just brainstorming, trying to figure it all out, how my part's gonna come together. These are all the boards that the tricks were done on for the part.
0: All these boards for one part?
1: Yeah. Someone told me way back that if you do 30 tricks, that's a part. If you do less than 30, then you get a shared part. So 30 tricks is always kind of my goal.
4: In the part, he skates every type of style, every type of obstacle. He has something on Tony Hawk's vert ramp. So I would say the ultimate ATV, like all-terrain vehicle, like most well-rounded skater.
1: This is the material that made the Ender Rail possible, the slow grind.
0: It's called the anti-wax. It's a 16-stair rail that goes into a kink and then curves and then another 16.
1: Then a 26.
0: Then a 26.
1: But you put two layers of yoga mat, then you can cover it in Gorilla Tape and wax the crap out of it and you still grind slow.
0: Ingenious.
1: Also, when you see this, you realize like how long the rail is.
0: I read about this in Thrasher magazine. There's a whole article about that trick and how he used the anti-wax, but never explained what it is. And here the secret has broken.
5: Like Andy can do whatever he wants, you know? Like, I think he's gonna end up being like an engineer. You know, like the way his mind works and like way he thinks about, like, he's a problem solver. Even down to his grip tape now, where he's got all like the little lines on it. Like, if you get his grip tape, whatever, you can like learn how to do flip tricks. You know, like no one's ever really done that. Like, you know?
1: Like, I knew I needed to learn more flip tricks and how to understand more flip tricks. And even the tricks I knew how to do, I didn't know how I was doing them. And this is the simplification, the simplest way I've been able to draw all the lines. The kickflip was invented out of the Concave. But if you want to get your kickflips high, then you got to hit the nose. So in this triangle is where you have really stable pop. Well, this is my primo tail. So that's really important for whether you're flicking that way or that way. It's an 8.5 where your feet are. But if you're setting up for a flip trick, it's an 8.2. So it's harder to miss, you know? And then when you land, you're landing on an 8.5.
0: Looks like, just like Andy, his board is an all-terrain vehicle. Goes on anything.
4: Everything he does, whether it's his shoes, his boards, his wheels, or like his part, he's trying to just evolve skating. With him, you never know what he's gonna do. So for his next evolution in skating, it's like, it feels like I'm watching like a freaking Dragon Ball Z character or some kind of like anime. It's like, I don't know, you know? It's really rad.
1: The idea is to get the refined versions of the things that I've always wanted. Boards that are symmetrical and that work with the way that my brain sees skateboarding working, with the flicks and the popping and how tricks work. I just really want to push people to think rather than accepting what they're given.
5: Andy's really special. He can skate anything. He has fun doing it, and it shows. He's kind of like versatile, very versatile as a skateboarder.
0: Look at this place, the legendary Nada's Curbs, with so many legends coming here on the daily. We got Mike York, Lucas Puig, Andy Anderson, Roger from the Nine Club. It's just a regular day at Venice.

0: doing?
1: Dude, you did it so clean, bro.
2: Good work.
3: Boy, man.
2: You fucking rock.
1: Oh, that was so proper, dude.
0: I don't know how I did it.
1: That was so proper.
4: How do I define my own skateboarding? That's a tricky question to answer, man. I like trying to find new ways to skate old stuff or old ways to skate new stuff.
5: So I think now that he's become this ultra phenomenal skater, it's like he still tries to live in that space of being the not popular skater. And I've never really seen him be like, oh, I'm Andy Anderson. I'm like this dude, you know? Even though a lot of people think of him that way.
6: He's a sweetheart. Really, like, I love the kid. Like, not a, like a negative bone in his body.
4: I think if you're truly yourself, even if it's freaking weird, but at the end of the day, if you're you, then they either accept you or they don't. But if you changed, then you're not you anymore, and then you're just what they're willing to accept.
7: What does skateboarding mean to you?
4: Skateboarding is the best walking alternative I've ever thought of.
8: We skated a lot yesterday, man. That was super strong first day.
4: Dude, I haven't skated that much in literally months.
8: Exactly.
9: Bring the hype, Skate Tales. We're in Mar del Plata, Argentina, to meet the speed demon of Milton Martinez and his ultimate skate family. Oh! Hey, Milton! How you doing? Let's see if I can catch up with it. Milton!
10: To say Milton Martinez was born into skateboarding is no exaggeration. His entire family skates. Mom runs her own skate shop, dad is Argentinian skate royalty, both his brothers rip, and so does his daughter. Raised around a family-owned skate shop in Mar del Plata, Milton would go on to win skateboarding's highest accolade, Thrasher's Skater of the Year. We're keeping it in the family this time around as Skate Tales drops in on skateboarding's raddest clan. Let's go see what's up with Mr. Milton Martinez and his ripping relatives.
9: When was the last time you skated here?
11: Probably like 4 years ago. But I used to skate here every fucking day of my life. Since I'm like 12.
12: I think I was 12 when they built this thing. Criatura. You got your own sticker? This is like the first skate park in Mar del Plata, so we grew up skating here, me, my friends, my brothers, my dad, everyone from Mar del Plata. This is La Mitra, it's a classic place.
9: Soy Madars.
13: Hola, Madars.
9: Encantado.
11: There is photos of me on a skateboard when I was like 2 years old. So that's when I supposedly started like as a game. Even though it's still a game, you know, like since I was a baby.
14: No, bueno, eso es porque el skate estaba ahí en mi casa. 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
15: Pablo Tatú anduvo de toda su vida. 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
11: At some point, it was everyone that skated. My mom, my parents, and my two other brothers, they skate, they still skating, everyone still skating. So it was always, always around skateboarding.

0: Now I can say I skated a Milton Gap. 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So what is this place?
1: So this is my house. It's my parents' house. Yeah, this is where I grew up. My whole life I live here.
2: Creo que los primeros recuerdos más que les quede en sí el skate shop de mis viejos fue el año 98. 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
1: That's the youngest one doing a hard flip when he was like 14. And then that's Ese Martinez, the board that he had for Cleaver. This is my dad's pro board for Voodoo Skateboards. I think it's the first company I ever had a pro board too.
0: Okay, who is this?
1: Oh, that's my grandpa. Yeah. Pepe.
0: Who's got more covers, your dad or you?
1: Probably my dad.
0: I don't know.
1: No, he had covers.
0: ¿Cuántas portadas has tenido?
3: Dos.
0: Dos?
1: Dos. I can't say.
0: Same. I don't know. Probably the humble Milton.
1: My parents used to put the mattress in the skate shop every day and then put the mattress back in the bag to open the skate shop, which for me was like totally fine because I didn't understand. I mean, when I grew up a little bit, I was like, yeah, it's pretty tight, you know, but it was like cute. We're so lucky to have, you know, like a house or like a room or like whatever. Like you don't appreciate that much what you have if you didn't go through like a little harder times.
0: I think I'm gonna go to sleep, huh?
1: Oh yeah, there you go.
0: I think I'm gonna lay down.
4: Yeah.
0: The session was heavy.
1: That's what they used to do, exactly.
0: Yeah. I'm gonna just. See you guys later.
1: Later, dude.
0: So this is where you grew up skating? This is the main spot?
1: Yes, this is Alicante. As you see, you've seen it before in videos since my era and before my era. Obviously, people have been skating here forever. Everyone knows. If you come to Mar del Plata for skating, this is the main reason, pretty much. Yeah.

0: I remember seeing footage of you doing ollie down in like three big sets of, in a row.
1: Yeah.
0: And your dad was pushing you in.
1: Yeah.
0: You think you could do that again with your dad?
2: Isa, you want me to tow you in on a bicycle? You can grab from my bicycle and I push you to the big stairs.
1: Skating with my daughter is amazing. It's the best. I don't even want to skate. I just want to see her skating. Got super excited and like started skating with mothers. And that's the feeling that I want her to know.

0: like that's what it's skating about. Sharing and pushing each other with your friends. I told her, I'm so proud of you for like doing that. So she got the full experience of like what is being a skater on the street with your friends.
1: Buena.
0: And what happened? She broke her foot. First time coming back to Mar del Plata after 6 years. First boot, but she got the boot. She's a true mini-me. I only know that I love skating, and that's all I know pretty much, which sometimes it gets a little scary. I define skateboarding my lifesaver, pretty much. When I was a little kid, I didn't have that much strength, so I would try to go fast. I didn't have that much pop, so I would try to go fast to make sure that I was gonna clear the fucking stairs. If I am like jumping stairs, I know I'm gonna get to the ground way quicker than if I go slow. When I hear the sound of the wheels on the ground and it's just going fast.

What does skateboarding mean to me? Everything, pretty much. 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This is why we're here, skating. I got Isa sharing these moments, and thanks to skateboarding, I'm back to my hometown and spending time with you guys, with my family. You know, so that's skateboarding to me.

0: Hello, Skatetails. We're back in San Diego, jumping on a mission with Peter Hewitt, the undisputed king of concrete. Yes, Peter.
1: Riders.
0: So good to see you.
1: Too.
0: In person.
2: Peter's been professional since I was born, and he's just the fucking dude that keeps going.
3: Dr. Power, you know, when he turns on his afterburners, he cruises for a while then. He takes things really to an extreme, especially with his vertical skating. He does lines in here we can't even do. We're just like, no, you work too good. So we just have to back out.
4: Fucking total mayhem, balls to the wall, as fast as you can go at all times, the best. Knows when to turn it up and knows when to be mellow. Him at Washington is a treat to see, man. He fucking has all the lines. The fakie Smith around the love seat corner was absolutely crazy.
5: So this is the part of the park that gets the least touched. It used to be a bowl. It used to be closed off right there.
0: Mm-hmm.
5: So this is the Peastone.
0: Peastone Barbecue?
5: Yeah.
0: So what's your favorite thing about this park?
5: It's in the shade is a big deal to me.
0: Shade and cover from the rain.
5: Yeah. And also it's built by us.
0: And all the sessions that happen here.
5: Yeah.
0: The homies.
5: It's great when you get everyone together.
0: Everywhere I look, I see vert.
5: Yeah.
0: Vert.
5: And all pool coping.
0: As Peter was giving me the rundown of the skate park, everybody around just stopped skating as we're walking through the middle.

something sticking out

0: Yeah, I've always had injuries my whole life, so it's not anything new when it does happen. But I'm not gonna stop. I just want to get back there, trying to get back to where I was.
1: Fucker!
0: Checking in with your body is a good thing, which I just figured out, and I'm 50, so go figure.
2: Do you need some help around here?
0: Yeah, I do. I could use some little trimming over here.
2: I got the tool.
0: All right. Gardening helps with my brain, yeah, for sure. I can kind of get out of my head in a similar way.
2: I could see why Peter likes doing this, preparing him for the gnarliest bowls.
0: Yeah, if you have something to garden, even if it's just a plant in your house that you're trying to keep alive, you know, that's gardening. I think, well, what I do is I just continue what I normally would do. Like, if I'm hurt, I still go to the skate park and cheer my friends on, and I'm still there. And I just believe that I'm gonna heal. Like, I feel like your brain can do that. You can heal yourself if you're positive about it. I used to make bad decisions skating because I was committed, too committed. But I'm wiser now. So I make better decisions, but I still fuck up. I was always jealous because a lot of my friends could carve grind really good. And I was just like, how do you do that? And when I figured it out, I was like, oh, that's how you do it, you know? And it's just a matter of where your weight is on the board.
2: Putting on some pads, gonna skate the ball. It is terrifying, but I got Pete here to teach me, so should be all right.
3: Woo!
2: Any tips for dropping in?
0: Just ease into it. Don't try to slam it down too hard.
2: Mm-hmm. Whoa. That was too late.
4: If it wasn't for Peter, I would have never made anything happen in skateboarding. For me personally, he's given me the greatest gifts of all of just like mentorship, extremely generous, and then a great teacher.
2: Pete's teaching me tricks, the rock and roll slide.
4: If you ever have a problem learning a trick or you don't have the confidence to do something, he can really just push you in a way that you've never thought you could get to.

Oddly enough, the one I always remember was at the Y, the transfer into the bank off the vert ramp. Yeah. I always remember that.

0: I want him for some reason. The Hewitt gap. Yeah, he did it.
1: Okay.
0: That was insane.
2: I always wanted to do the loop. Ever since we heard the legend of Dwayne Peters doing it, you know? And the phone rings. I answer the phone and it's like, hey, this is Tony. I'm like, Tony? Tony who? Tony Hawk. We got this loop down here you know about, you know? Heard you want to try it. I was like, yes, I'm there. So I'm like, okay. So I go shooting into there and I immediately go in and I just hit this wall, and then I hit this wall, and then I hit this wall, and then I hit the pads finally, and I'm like, well, eventually I start running into the pads. Okay, I think I'm ready, take the pads out. And then I do this one, and I come around, and I'm used to running into the pads, so I come out and I just go, whew, and I land, and my helmet pops off my head and lands in my chest. And Tony comes walking over, like, are you okay? And I'm like, I'm all right. And I just get, I think I did it next try, but yeah, that was an experience.
3: Have you ever heard of the polarizer? It's 9 a.m. Warm-up session. Let's go.

0: Why do you guys do this in the morning, polarize sesh?
1: It's a nice way to get out of bed. It's just a good way to start the day. I came down here one morning and I was like, what are you guys doing? And I was like, that looks dangerous. Just rolling in without lifting up.
2: Oh my God.
3: The polarizer model is specifically convex and downturn. It's basically a board just flipped over. Just that first feeling of roller skate trucks on a skateboard, that's all it really was to begin with.
0: What's that one called?
4: Fight from the inside.
0: This one's called Confined Spaces. This trick is really hard because the skateboard can only turn so much. But with this one, if you lean in more, it's possible. It's just gotta be really good at geometry.
2: Tight, tight, tight. Yeah, trust.
0: This trick that Pete is trying, Lefty called it a Pete out. And what do you call that?
1: Roundhouse cutback.
0: Roundhouse cutback. Lefty called it a Pete out.
1: I have not heard that terminology before. I call it Murder City.
0: Murder City.
1: Because of this bush right here.
0: Yeah.
1: It'll eat you alive.
0: Have you fallen in there before?
1: Yes. Yeah, there's a certain point that you have to warm up correctly. You know, you come up with a routine. I have friends that are still trying to figure that out, but it depends on where you're at too. Like your different warm-up routine might be different somewhere else, you know? Like,
0: feels good to be on the road. We're going to Nude Bowl today. Woke up 7:30, got cement, buckets. Not even sure if it's gonna be possible to skate there. Might be a fridge in the bowl or full of sand, water, you never know. But it sure feels good to be on the road with Pete and his crew.
1: It's a special place. I feel like re-energized when I go out there. Yeah, it's a power spot. Get in the pool and you just melt into the thing.
0: Looks like nobody's skated here in a while. And the thing is so steep too. I came here once before and I don't remember it being that steep, but bow skating, it's like coming to a skate spot and you gotta fix it up. And the thing to skate is not super perfect. It's not easy.
1: Every pool's different. They're not gonna be there for very long. You have to get it when you can get it. Yeah. It's like when the waves are good, you have to surf them when they're there. So it's a challenge.

0: Yeah.
1: I wish.
2: I like the feeling. I like going in the air. I like going fast. Sometimes I'm like, yeah, well, maybe that's the last time, but I mean, so many times I'm like, nah, this is gonna continue.
3: What does skateboarding mean to you?
2: What does it mean?
1: Yeah!
2: Skateboarding.
1: Yeah, dude.
2: Yeah, that one's. That's what it means.

0: Now they've got the kicker to come. I can't wait to see this. Here we go. Oh, dear me. This is a disaster.
1: In 2014, a cultural phenomenon continued to capture the hearts and minds of people around the world. The Red Bull Soapbox Race returned for an action-packed series like no other. Hundreds of thousands of fans cheered, laughed, and gasped in support of 200 fully committed teams worldwide. But what does it take to win the hearts of the crowd? These are our top six soapboxes that got the fans whipped into a frenzy of delight. We start in Seattle, USA, and a team tickled pink with the support from the 25,000 fans.
0: So now we've got Bunny Slipper, which is modelled on a rabbit, as you can see. Bit of energy there for the bunny before they go. I think the inspiration about this is they felt that a rabbit was a very fast animal. 47 is the performance score. Now, somebody might want to point out there are faster animals than rabbits, but off they go. It's very streamlined and low to the ground, and it's set off at a pretty good pace as well. It looks a little bit flimsy to me, but we'll just wait and see. It really is flying at the moment. Takes off a bit. I think one of the eyes have gone over the ramp. He can only see out of one eye now, the rabbit. This could pose a problem now, couldn't it? Here they go, anyway. It's a good run so far. He's got to be careful. Those ears don't get in his way. One eye, two ears, plenty of speed at the minute for Bunny Slippers. Oh, he's gone. Couldn't get round the bend, could he? He nearly copped a bit of whiplash from the bunny ear as well. But Bunny Slippers has come to grief. Couldn't quite spin the back end around.
1: Over to Peru's capital, Lima, for our next fan favourite, and a team finding out the hard way soapbox racing isn't a piece of cake.
0: Los Quicones are next, not to be confused with Los Cajones, although you do need pretty big ones to go down this course in Lima. They're basically going to be navigating their way down the circuit in a giant cupcake. 29 points out of 50 from the judges to kick it all off, and we'll see whether they can generate enough speed in Los... Well, really, not to start off with. No, not going to plan as yet, is it? It will actually help them when they get off the ramp, I think, which would be a good start. Here we go. They know that it's fun again. Oh, dear. This is another one of those soapboxes where they're trying to steer it with their feet, which doesn't seem to be the way forward. Right, they're off

0: off and running now. Still going. Little bit of a push to try and get some speed up around the berm. Oh, there's another spin on the berm. You could see that coming, couldn't you? The Cherry's still on top, though, which is a good sign at this stage. Off they go again. Oh, no, into the bales. Oh, no, he's gone and tipped it up now. Oh, dear. It's all about taking part. Not everybody can be fast today, can they? But there's a fantastic spirit here in Lima, epitomised by this particular group, Los Kikonis.
1: Staying in Peru for a magnificent soapbox inspired by a Japanese lucky charm.
0: OK, then, let's find out whether this cat is magic or not. El Gato Magico, the magic cat. Certainly looks the part, doesn't it? Although I've got slight reservations before they even start. They're going to try and steer this one with their feet. Now, I think when you're hurtling down the track and you're hanging on for grim death, that might not be the best thing to do. 32 out of 50 for the performance at the top. Let's see whether the steering with the feet actually works and whether the size of this soapbox is a disadvantage. Down they go. As you can see, the feet are firmly planted on the steering mechanism. They promise 70 kilometres an hour. It's nowhere near that at the moment. It's trundling along, look. In fact, the people running behind it might well pass it in a moment. Down they go, through the chicane, OK, despite the fact it's so wide and it hardly fits. The ramp makes it wobble, but they're still going, albeit not too quick. Crowd are certainly enjoying this one. Around the berm. Now, how does the magic cat do around the berm? It gets round the berm. It's still going. Oh, no, it's not. No, it's not. Down goes the magic cat. It was all looking so promising, and then too much weight on the right side. He couldn't steer it with his feet, and down it goes. The cat was tragic, not magic.
1: For our final two crowd favourites, we head to Turin and a couple of quite bizarre Italian inspirations.
0: Cannone Scatolone, which is a cannon on the back of a bicycle. And he's had all day to think about this and build himself up. 26 out of 50 on the performance. Filippo, Giulio, Filippo and Giovanni are the four-man team. That doesn't look very comfortable to me. I don't know about you. So down they go then. Cannone Scatolone. It's the last opportunity to make a mark. Oh, he's already had come a cropper. Straight into the bales before he's got anywhere near the kicker or anywhere near the ramp. There's the first problem. I suppose the beauty of it is they can pick themselves up, dust themselves down and carry on, although he's not quite as confident now, is he, as he was at the top. Freewheeling down the course, he's heading towards the bales again, just manages to miss them. He's looking more awkward every time you see him. He'd be happy to be shot out of there, I think. Now, they've got the kicker to come. I can't wait to see this. I think he's warning him. Here we go, through the chicane. Here's the kicker. Is he going to do it? Oh, no, I'm not surprised his bottle went there. Wobbling down, there's still the ramp to go. Oh, he's gone into the bales and lost his passenger again. Well, he's laughing, isn't he? He's enjoying himself. I think he's given up. Here we go, look, he avoids the kicker and then can't steer the soapbox. Look, he's gone, bang, all over.
1: Staying in Turin, our final team both captured the imagination and totally bewildered the spectators in equal measure.
0: So, E. Minotauri, which it's got to be one of the most bizarre soapboxes we've seen. It's actually split into different sections, 10 wheels on it. And I just dread to think what happens when you put a soapbox like that over the kicker. A sturdily made soapbox is difficult enough to keep intact with the speed and the height that you get with that jump. I don't know. There's even a cow involved as well. They like the performance anyway, which might be as good as it gets. 35. I've got to say, I'm sceptical at best, but I'm prepared to be convinced by E. Minotauri. Down they go. This looks awfully difficult to control. This must have seemed like a good idea on paper when they first drew it up. Look at the cow, it's going bonkers behind. I'm not quite sure what's happening there. Blimey. Yeah, you can point. I was doing the same thing. It's hardly moving. Look, chugging down. The cow's putting more effort in than the soapbox itself. Still we go. The cow looks like it's had enough. It's put everything in at the start. It's got nothing left. The cow's got absolutely nothing left. Here's the kicker. Rolls slowly over the kicker. It's not really the quickest one we've ever seen, is it, E. Minotauri? He was right about the

0: design, wasn't it, at the top? It's not really working. You might need to push now. The front might be coming off. Can they make the finish line? Well, the smoke might be helping. Oh, crikey. He nearly... Oh, look at it. He smashed the back end. Jumping back into the soapbox. Has actually done... Oh, no. Oh, dear me. This is a disaster. You're not supposed to do this, chaps. You're supposed to roll down under your own power. But never mind. In Minotauri, has to be one of the most bizarre soapboxes we've ever seen. But they finished 2 minutes. They'll never forget it, nor will we.
1: That's it for our crowd favourite selection from 2014. Another vintage year with live spectators across three continents getting a huge fix of speed, creativity, and a massive dose of silliness. We'll see you next time.

0: Now they've got the kicker to come. I can't wait to see this. Here we go. Oh, dear me. This is a disaster.
1: In 2014, a cultural phenomenon continued to capture the hearts and minds of people around the world. The Red Bull Soapbox Race returned for an action-packed series like no other. Hundreds of thousands of fans cheered, laughed, and gasped in support of 200 fully committed teams worldwide. But what does it take to win the hearts of the crowd? These are our top six soapboxes that got the fans whipped into a frenzy of delight. We start in Seattle, USA, and a team tickled pink with the support from the 25,000 fans.
0: So now we've got Bunny Slipper, which is modelled on a rabbit, as you can see. Bit of energy there for the bunny before they go. I think the inspiration about this is they felt that a rabbit was a very fast animal. 47 is the performance score. Somebody might want to point out there are faster animals than rabbits, but off they go. It's very streamlined and low to the ground, and it's set off at a pretty good pace as well. It looks a little bit flimsy to me, but we'll just wait and see. It really is flying at the moment. Takes off a bit. I think one of the eyes have gone over the ramp. He can only see out of one eye now, the rabbit. This could pose a problem now, couldn't it? Here they go, anyway. It's a good run so far. He's got to be careful. Those ears don't get in his way. One eye, two ears, plenty of speed at the minute for Bunny Slippers. Oh, he's gone. Couldn't get round the bend, could he? He nearly copped a bit of whiplash from the bunny ear as well. But Bunny Slippers has come to grief. Couldn't quite spin the back end around.
1: Over to Peru's capital, Lima, for our next fan favourite, and a team finding out the hard way soapbox racing isn't a piece of cake.
0: Los Quicones are next, not to be confused with Los Cajones, although you do need pretty big ones to go down this course in Lima. They're basically going to be navigating their way down the circuit in a giant cupcake. 29 points out of 50 from the judges to kick it all off, and we'll see whether they can generate enough speed in Los Cajones. Not really, not to start off with. No, not going to plan as yet, is it? It will actually help them when they get off the ramp, I think, which would be a good start. Here we go, then. Oh, that is fun again. Oh, dear. This is another one of those soapboxes where they're trying to steer it with their feet, which doesn't seem to be the way forward. Right, they're off and running now. Still going. Little bit of a push to try and get some speed up around the berm. Oh, there's another spin on the berm. You could see that coming, couldn't you? The cherry's still on top, though, which is a good sign at this stage. Off they go again. Oh, no, into the bales. Oh, no, he's got and tipped it up now. Oh, dear. It's all about taking part. Not everybody can be fast today, can they? But there's a fantastic spirit here in Lima, epitomised by this particular group, Los Quicones.
1: Staying in Peru for a magnificent soapbox inspired by a Japanese lucky charm.
0: OK, then, let's find out whether this cat is magic or not. El Gato Magico, the magic cat. Certainly looks the part, doesn't it? Although I've got slight reservations before they even start. They're going to try and steer this one with their feet. Now, I think when you're hurtling down the track and you're hanging on for grim death, that might not be the best thing to do. 32 out of 50 for the performance at the top. Let's see whether the steering with the feet actually works and whether the size of this soapbox is a disadvantage. Down they go. As you can see, the feet are firmly planted on the steering mechanism. They promised 70 kilometres an hour. It's nowhere near that at the moment. It's trundling along, look. In fact, the people running behind it might well pass it in a moment. Down they go. Through the chicane, OK, despite the fact it's so wide and it hardly fits. The ramp makes it wobble, but they're still going, albeit not too quick. Crowd are certainly enjoying this one. Around the berm. Now, how does the magic cat do around the berm? It gets round the berm. It's still going. Oh, no, it's not. No, it's not. Down goes the magic cat. It was all looking so promising, and then too much weight on the right side. He couldn't steer it with his feet, and down it goes. The cat was tragic, not magic.
1: For our final two crowd favourites, we head to Turin and a couple of quite bizarre Italian inspirations.
0: Cannone Scatolone, which is a cannon on the back of a bicycle. And he's had all day to think about this and build himself up. 26 out of 50 on the performance. Filippo, Giulio, Filippo and Giovanni are the four-man team. That doesn't look very comfortable to me, I don't know about you. So down they go then, Cannone Scatolone, it's the last opportunity to make a mark. Oh, he's already had come a cropper. Straight into the bales before he's got anywhere near the kicker or anywhere near the ramp. There's the first problem. I suppose the beauty of it is they can pick themselves up, dust themselves down and carry on, although he's not quite as confident now, is he, as he was at the top. Freewheeling down the course, he's heading towards the bales again, just manages to miss them. He's looking more awkward every time you see him. He'd be happy to be shot out of there, I think. Now, they've got the kicker to come. I can't wait to see this. I think he's warning him. Here we go. Through the chicane. Here's the kicker. Is he going to do it? Oh, no! I'm not surprised his bottle went there. Wobbling down. There's still the ramp to go. Oh, he's gone into the bales and lost his passenger again. Well, he's laughing, isn't he? He's enjoying himself. I think he's given up. Here we go, look, he avoids the kicker and then can't steer the soapbox. Look, he's gone, bang, all over.
1: Staying in Turin, our final team both capture the imagination and totally bewildered the spectators in equal measure.
0: So, E. Minotauri, which is, it's got to be one of the most bizarre soapboxes we've seen. It's actually split into different sections, 10 wheels on it. And I just dread to think what happens when you put a soapbox like that over the kicker. A sturdily made soapbox is difficult enough to keep intact with the speed and the height that you get with that jump. I don't know. There's even a cow involved as well. They like the performance anyway, which might be as good as it gets. 35. I've got to say, I'm sceptical at best, but I'm prepared to be convinced by E. Minotauri. Down they go. This looks awfully difficult to control. This must have seemed like a good idea on paper when they first drew it up. Look at the cow, it's going bonkers behind. I'm not quite sure what's happening there. Blimey. Yeah, you can point. I was doing the same thing. It's hardly moving. Look, chugging down. The cow's putting more effort in than the soapbox itself. Still we go. The cow looks like it's had enough. It's put everything in at the start. It's got nothing left. The cow's got absolutely nothing left. Here's the kicker. Roll slowly over the kicker. It's not really the quickest one we've ever seen, is it, E. Minotauri? He was right about the design, wasn't he, at the top? It's not really working. You might need to push now. The front might be coming off. Can they make the finish line? Well, the smoke might be helping. Oh, crikey. Look at him. He smashed the back in. Jumping back into the soapbox. Has actually done. Oh, no. Oh, dear me. This is a disaster. You're not supposed to do this, chaps. You're supposed to roll down under your own power. But never mind. In Minotauri has to be one of the most bizarre soapboxes we've ever seen. But they finished 2 minutes. Don't ever forget it, nor will we.
1: That's it for our crowd favourite selection from 2014. Another vintage year with live spectators across three continents getting a huge fix of speed, creativity, and a massive dose of silliness. We'll see you next time.

0: World Championships are the second most important competition in climbing. So it's very difficult to win two gold medals in World Championships. But this time it's definitely harder because it is heat semi-finals and bouldering semi-finals back to back. There is the pressure that you carry with you all the time.
1: Every time she arrives, people think, does she still have it? Has she still got it?
0: And the pressure builds year by year.
1: But whenever I see Janja climb, I just get a little bit nervous because it's just watching the greatest athlete who has ever been in our sport.
0: Last year, also, I stepped back from competitions. But my goals are the same. My goals don't change. I only want one thing, and that's a gold medal. I'm not happy with any other second or third place. The only goal is first place, period.
1: Can the Queen take her first gold medal?
0: Everybody wanna be a world champion because World Cups are every weekend, but World Championships are every 2 years. So everybody will remember a world champion. People always expect me to win, and I know that, I feel that. I read it everywhere. I feel it in every step of my way.
2: Thank you. Thank you very much, thank you.
0: Besides all the pressure and expectations, I honestly like love competing at World Championships. I really hate qualies. Let's just skip qualies.
3: I'm just happy that I'm done with qualies. So I know semis and finals will be better. Because like I just don't enjoy climbing these shitty, childish boulders.
4: It's the same as we are running here.
3: Teletubbies.
5: Teletubbies.
4: That's even harder than all the...
3: Through me, and I was like...
4: Qualifications are too easy. But every world championship is still a challenge for Janja. That's 100%.
3: Help me!
4: Sooner or later, we will come to a point that she won't win.
3: Thank you.
4: The biggest challenge is to be able to keep winning as long as possible.
1: Hello and welcome to Seoul in South Korea for the semi-finals of the women lead competition.
0: In lead, semis usually don't concern me. 8 people go to finals. You are not competing for the podium just yet, but you just want to get into the finals.
1: Janja gives a nod to her Bila. She's underway, the final woman out on the women's routes. Janja's through and she's up into 7th, so that will be finals, now into 5th.
6: Yes, and I think we all want to see this group get a top.
1: So can Janja get it? Oh, it's a long way to that. Oh, it's... Not quite, but it's still enough. Easily enough. Janja Garbrandt in the top spot here. She's only picked 3 comps this year. She's won everything she's entered in the first 2. Can she make it 3 out of 3 here?
0: One decision after Olympics was that because of the intensity of the year, I felt like I needed to step back from competitions. In Paris Olympics, there was a lot of pressure in the ISO before the final started. Me and Roman were warming up. I felt super good. I was like flying. We say, okay, let's do it. And then I start crying. I think it was just, you know, like so much pressure. After the Olympics, I felt like everybody prepares you for the Olympics, but no one prepares you what comes after. So for me, it was like a dark period. where I was actually thinking, what will I do with my life? It's that intense that you actually kind of maybe lose yourself for a little bit. I felt like this was the year to take a break. I had so many projects that I wanted to do. I had my children's book, the charity project. I took some time for rock climbing, which I put on hold for so many years.
3: Hello. Hey. If I come and just climb, like you said, just climb.
7: Yes.
3: Come up and don't feel like when you do climb something else.
7: Exactly. Yeah. Thank you, Melissa.
3: Ali, let's go. You get this. Ali.
0: No. I could climb this forever. It's just, oh, this route is so nice. I love it. It's all about your motivations. Just do what your heart tells you to do. If you feel like you need to take a step back, you do that. If you're motivated for that, you do that. So I actually followed my instincts this year.
7: Oh, this is blessed, Amaya.
3: Nice. With tick marks. On
8: no
3: the
8: way. Bra.
3: New year, new me.
0: I'm really happy with the decision that I made because I just needed to wait for my mind to come back to life, that I get motivated again and that I get the spark back. When I stepped back from competitions, I didn't know what I would be feeling when I come back to competitions. The fear of failure, the fear of what people say if you don't win once.
1: Hello and welcome to South Korea for the lead finals here for the IFSC World Championships.
0: But actually, everything feels familiar because, of course, I'm a competitor by heart.
1: Right, Yanya Gambra is announced to the stage with a huge cheer from the crowd. She's in the position she loves to be in, outlast in the biggest of moments with the gold medal on the line. Oh, a little foot pop there from Yanya.
0: It's very easy to come to the top, but it's very hard to stay at the top. It's very easy to always chase someone, but it's really hard being chased because you always have to stay two steps ahead of everybody.
1: And that's all the position of the athletes. Not on the podium yet. So here we go, the final bit for Yanya Gambra. Can the queen take her first gold medal?
0: Every year you're questioning if you did enough, if you trained hard enough, like what are other girls doing? Are they coming close to you or not? So it's not easy, but it's fun.
1: So bronze medal, if she can get to this next hole.
9: Second place. And that's coming. The win.
1: That should be it, shouldn't it? We're waiting for that score to
9: solid.
1: Bump up. Oh, but she can't make this clip, has to reset for it.
9: On the winning hole, doing the clip.
1: Wow, all fault. So Yanya once again claims gold. Now we want to see a top.
9: We want to see a top, of course. She wants a top.
4: I don't know if winning makes her completely satisfied, but hoping then she could say, okay, I did how I wanted.
1: Can she give us a victory clip of the final hold? It's in for Yanya. She's got to be quick to make it. She will make it, and she is the world champion. She's chosen three comps this year, and with that came all the pressure of, you know, just appearing a couple of times throughout the season.
4: All the training that we made, more focus on rock, it turned out that it helped a lot for lead.
1: Every time she arrives, people think, does she still have it? Has she still got it? And every time she's answered them emphatically with a yes. What a win for her.
0: I never get used to winning because First of all, it's a bad thing to get used to winning, because you never know when it's gonna be the last time that you win. Another world champion title, and I am so excited. But there's no time to celebrate. This will be after tomorrow's comp. So I'm excited to get on the bouldering wall tomorrow and do my best there.
10: Yeah.
3: Thank you.
11: It never ends, huh?
3: No, I hope it never ends. Tomorrow, for something hard, huh?
11: Yeah, I hope so.
12: Yeah. Let's go.
0: When you win, you get the extra confidence, but still, I'm not looking for a win to feel confident. It's like I get all my confidence from training. So that's why the training is so important to me. I need to feel good. I need to think about every scenario that could happen in training so that I can execute perfectly in a competition.
13: Are you tired?
3: No, I wasn't competing even that much, so I can't even be tired.
13: You're on rocks now. You're a rock climber.
3: Yeah. Half and half.
14: Five.
15: You find the feet?
3: Yeah.
15: Yeah?
3: Now I have it like all dialed in.
16: Somehow we learned something last year.
3: Yeah.
16: Huh? Now we're rock climbing.
0: I basically reserved the first part of the year for rock climbing. It was my priority.
15: You shouldn't take so seriously climbing, honestly.
16: I'm trying to.
3: Oh, come on. You're not doing me justice right now.
16: No. It's getting better.
3: No, I think it's seriously, but not too seriously.
16: It's called balance. Yeah.
0: Combining boulder lead and outdoor, it's not easy.
4: Bouldering lead and rock climbing are unfortunately three completely different things in climbing, like especially bouldering, because jumping around and jumping on jugs and running on volumes, it's just not climbing.
0: World champs was my also big priority, but in the second half of the year. So it's much more complicated, but I think we found a good balance between training, comps, and rock.
4: I was actually super happy that we came to this point that we will like combine all these three things, because otherwise being the best just in one discipline for us is just too boring.
17: Come on.
1: It is time for Boulder and the women's semi-final competition. So Yanya Garnbret comes out onto the stage. The way she won last night, so she is already a lead world champion.
0: It is lead semi-finals and bouldering semi-finals back-to-back. So it's definitely disadvantage because the bouldering specialist had a rest day before semi-finals.
1: She's the defending Boulder World Champion.
3: Oh.
1: Fell off the first move. Oh, again. She is struggling with that first move there. Wow! She doesn't know what to do. She's been here a while. She's having a little play with everything.
3: Oh,
17: too many options.
1: Rare that you see Yanya a little frustrated, but I feel it at the moment from her. Yeah, the foot goes again.
0: Being tired definitely can lead to mistakes, but there comes experience, and you should know that when you are tired, you just need to be more focused.
1: Yanya gets it quickly.
3: Yes.
1: Yanya gets it done.
3: So strong.
1: The match should finish it from here, and she does.
3: Nice.
1: Three out of three for Yanya. And now that will move her from seventh way up into third, with one boulder to go. And she squeezes in, but drops the very last move. Oh, Anya's having a bit of a nightmare on this at the moment. Hit her chest on the way down, I think. So it's all good.
10: Okay,
1: well, Anya will say goodbye. I know she thinks she's being rusty. Maybe she is a little bit. It's all good, though. She is up into third.
12: Why? Hello.
14: Jan Stretas.
12: Prvo kot prvo ni najlažja runda, daleč od tega, je pa tebi pač pol prelahko. 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
10: Sem spod notko.
12: Pa če si treta, če si smotana.
0: I don't really remember a time where I did this much mistakes as I did now, but whatever. I'm in the finals, I think. So I hope I will show better climbing in finals, and you know, I hate losing, so that's it. I hate losing.
18: So, what
3: happened today? Yeah, I hit the wall with my boob.
18: We're not going to get there.
3: It was just my type of fall.
12: Yeah, that was actually your signature fall.
3: I should have top. It won't happen in finals, I promise.
0: I'm like such a perfectionist that I will forever remember the mistakes that I made, and I will always make sure that I don't make the same mistake twice.
1: Hello and welcome to our incredible arena here in Seoul, Korea for the IFSC World Champions 2025. It's time for the women's boulder finals, and the eight women who have made it this far have been entered onto the stage. Marianne Berton is going to be taking on her old rival, Yanya Garnbret. Marianne comes onto boulder number one. Maybe not the wall that would suit Yanya necessarily.
10: Yeah, this wall is extremely vertical.
1: Great stuff from Marianne as she flashes boulder number one.
0: If you're starting last and you see that all the girls flashed before you, even if it's like a slab or a coordination boulder where you know that you can easily make a mistake, it adds extra pressure, right?
1: So the greatest that's ever climbed pulls on to her first boulder here. I haven't often seen look as worried as she did in the semi-final, and I feel like that's slightly continued into this first boulder.
0: When I climb, making mistakes that I normally don't do, it's hard to focus. And I'm the most impatient person that the world has ever seen, because I want everything now. For rock climbing, there are conditions that I actually learned about this year. Sometimes it's too hot, too cold, too windy, so there's always something. But you really cannot control that, and you just need to be patient.
3: Either I f***ed up more or I rest, and then...
4: If you rest more, it will be okay. Then... Yeah, but if you will, like, keep on, then it will be that that it will be awesome. That's the part of the game. Patience.
3: And I know there's, like, space where magic happens. You just go and send. But I kind of know myself well that this isn't the time, maybe.
0: I feel like rock climbing made me more patient to wait that the things will unfold as they will. It's like you cannot force anything. Control what you can control. And I can control my attitude. I can control that I always give 100%. I'm the best prepared. I'm in the best shape of my life. And I just need to be calm and totally focused in that moment, be completely present.
1: And there she goes, gets it done. So Janja keeps in touch with Oriane with that one.
10: But definitely disappointed with the number of attempts that took.
1: Oriane for the flash go here. She's still on for a flash. And she gets a top from Oriane Bertin. Oriane is having a heck of a comp so far. Janja knows she's behind, and it almost is up to Oriane to make a mistake so Janja can come back at her now, which is not the position you want to be in.
0: Competition has four boulders. Just like do your best until the last boulder, and then you can be pissed if you're second after the last boulder.
10: Super chill fight from her.
1: Another flash, that will absolutely have calmed Janja's nerves a little here.
0: Flashing definitely gives you like an extra boost and extra motivation for the next boulders.
1: And it's going to be another flash for Oriane. And she has just put herself in a very good position for the overall win here. All eyes are going to be on Janja down here at the moment. Three flashes for Oriane Bertin leaves her out in front. This is important for Janja, and it's likely to be a flash, and it is a flash. Whoa, the pressure was on that one. All right, well, that's the story of the comp. It's coming down to this last climb here, and we will focus in on it. Oriane leads the way over Janja. It's all going to come down to in that final boulder. If Oriane flashes, it's done. Like we are over here. Flashes the zone. This is so tense. She's in. Oriane makes it work. Feet first at the moment. Can she hold this? This is for the World Championships. Got it. She's a move away from being World Champion here. There's the 25. No!
10: Wow.
1: Oh, my goodness. That was tense. She was one hand away from being the World Champion on that. Look at those camera phones in the audience. Everyone is filming this moment. Yeah, she still has time, and obviously Janja's still got to climb.
0: Well, you don't know exactly what's going on outside, but you have also the timer in ISO, so you can check how long the other girl is climbing the boulder.
1: So, here we go, everyone. Take a very deep breath. Oriane wants the crowd. I've got goosebumps here. This is so cool to see. She launches, she gets it again. Open, she's one move away from the top. Fired up, misses it in his low for the second time. And with that, there is a slither of a chance for Janja Garnbret here. And Oriane knows it.
0: Sometimes it can happen that a girl can top a boulder in the last second. So you never know if she topped or not. But if I want to be even a contender for a gold medal, I need to top.
1: Janja
10: has to top it.
1: Has to top it to win. 4 minutes away from a double gold. Well, she's been under immense pressure throughout her career, and this is one of the most intense situations she's ever been in right now.
10: This is where we see Janja shine on these powerful overhanging boulders.
1: True. No, not this time, though. Misses the swing over. And that was a shout of frustration from Janja as well. Not the first time.
0: Everybody trains. And everybody's strong, but maybe in a competition, the mentality is that one thing that makes the difference, because you need to be confident and you need to have a calm mind. Part of a legend, built for the climb, believe it tonight.

0: clings over, holds it with two fingers. Crowd on their feet right now as we watch this. Left hand matches and she's done it. Yanya Garnbret, when the pressure was on, dug deep, and she is a double world champion again.
1: Unbelievable.
0: Wow, you are a double gold medalist. Lauriane, fair play, applauds her.
2: I think this is a dream come true because I always wanted that this magical number, the 10th World Championship title would come, and now it's here and it just feels amazing.
3: Somehow I'm asking myself many times, is she actually a human, because it's just unbelievable.
4: I feel like I achieved everything I can in competitions. But you know, like 11-time world champion sounds better than 10-time world champion. So I always feel like I can push more. I proved to myself that I can still handle the pressure and that I'm still enjoying it as much as I did when I started. Still lots of things, still lots of opportunities, and I'm really excited to see what the future will bring. I put all my heart and effort into bibliography, which is sadly still a project, but it stays a project for next year. And for now, I'm following my heart and doing what I love most.
5: All right, come on.
6: Yes.

0: to be able to send something at your absolute limit, it's not only about your physical ability, but definitely also a lot about your mental ability. When I was 25, probably I was physically almost as strong as today, but I wouldn't have been ready mentally to send something like 9C. There wasn't even 9C in the world, so I wouldn't even think about it, and I wouldn't have the confidence to try something that hard, and I wouldn't have the experience of like how to actually start a project like that. When we see climbing movies, we only see the really good tries. The tries when someone is already really close, but there's so many days of work that got into this route before. And a lot of those days were frustrating, you were doubting yourself. All those days brought a lot of mental challenges.
1: You're such an idiot, you should have been here 1 hour earlier!
0: Flatanga, I think, is one of, or maybe even the best lead climbing crack in the world. It's this massive granite gneiss cave. The rock is just amazing, super solid, amazing holds, all different kind of shapes. And then obviously, for a climber like me, what makes Flatanga amazing is that there are so many hard routes. EIG is one of the three hardest routes in the world by grade right now, which is the grade of 9C. It's this really long, spectacular line in the Flatanga cave. It's a very powerful route, like not really a lot of tiny holds, but more like bigger holds and huge moves. So it's really draining your muscles. Bara molded the route and asked me if I would like to join him to find the perfect way through.
2: Out of the last lap, maybe 2 days it would dry it.
0: One guy has this idea, the other guy has the other idea, and we try to combine them.

0: maybe not actually as close as we thought. And we both had to return.
1: Alec, come on.
2: Okay.
0: I returned 1 year later. This time without Adam, I brought Doman instead to support me on finishing it off.
3: If I want to perform outdoors, it's really important for me to have a good time. I think that's also why Doman has come with me on a lot of rock trips. And I think we always push each other to climb as best as we can.
1: All right, come on.
2: You okay?
1: Yeah, got you, man. Hi, Jakob.
2: Stop.
1: Yeah, yeah, come on, come on.
2: That was hard. Can't do it.
1: If you want, this. Like, you go first left as a Gaston. Oh, okay. When I arrived, he had the route kind of dialed already, but that's the case with such hard routes that you see that it's actually, you think you're close, but you're not that close.
2: Oh.
1: All right, you got it, come on. Hey, come on.
2: What a nice crux.
1: You made it much harder than it is, though.
2: That's tricky, Ede.
3: Doman is a great friend that I got to know through competitions, basically, and have done a lot of rock trips since I got to know him at, like, the comp scene.
4: Mr. Doman Scofield Jr.
1: When I started competing World Cups, Jakob was on the top of the game already.
5: Jakob Schuber.
1: And it was one of my role models.
5: He pushes up onto the 50.
6: What a fighter, what a champion.
1: I was like, well, I actually came here to learn from the best, and that's how I could become the best.
3: When he entered the World Cup, I was already really successful, so it's more for him like trying to catch up. Eventually, there was actually like a season he beat me and he won the lead overall.
1: Winning the World Cup in 2016 was something that I will never forget. But then to stay there, it's then actually the pressure starts.
7: Flick of the wrists.
3: So then it was my catching up time, and I think I got back and beat him again.
4: Doman readjusting with his hands and pops up, and Jakob Schuber is the world champion. He can't believe it, Jakob.
1: To see him going for so many years, that's what it really gets inspiring, you know?
3: We did a lot of World Cups together, got to know each other really well, and we found out that we both have a big passion for rock climbing, and that's when we started to do rock climbing trips together.
1: Come on.
3: I think one of the biggest mental challenges when projecting something really hard or at your absolute limit is at the very beginning actually believing that it's possible.
2: Okay, so
3: yeah. Back in the day, I've often like maybe tried something really hard, like especially if it's not been ascended, like if it's a project still, so you don't even know if it's possible, and you just try it a couple of times. You can't do a single move, and you're like, okay, no, this is just impossible. The first couple of days, I think it's impossible. There's no chance. Like, why am I even trying this? I can't do this route. I should give up. Now know that the first couple of days don't say anything.
2: So good. I haven't been so good in a while.
1: Oh, yeah.
3: BRG, you can really split it into four parts, I would say. So there's this first section, which is really easy. It's like a 7B intro. Then you have like a really good rest. And then is an 8C part with a quite hard boulder problem.
1: Oh, good shot. Nice. Oh, yeah, good shot. All right, cool.
3: You have a really good knee bar rest after the AT. And then it's like the crux pitch, I would say, almost 20 moves of power endurance, and then a really hard boulder problem in the end. It's a very powerful move, and it's not at the bottom of the route, but kind of like two-thirds up. So you're obviously really tired, and you still have to do this very

0: physical big move. And after you've done the crux move, you still have an 8A plus-ish fourth part to do to the top. When you're like projecting something at your absolute limit and it hasn't been climbed before, your goal can't be to send the route like at the beginning because it's too far away. It feels impossible. You have to start with like some little goals. Maybe I really want to do this one move. Like if I can do this one move, then it already feels more possible. And then maybe this one section, if I can link this one section, maybe it feels possible at some point. And then, okay, I tried to put this section and this section together. And after weeks of trying only moves and sections, you finally feel ready to even just give it a real go.
1: Today I will do only one. I feel like, yeah, I'm having one good try in the shade. Hopefully it's a good one. We will see.

0: when you want to perform, whether it be in competitions, outside on a rock climbing wall, or wherever you are in life, it's really, really important to believe in yourself and have confidence. Ah. I think confidence is like maybe the most important thing in terms of performing. But you can't have the confidence of sending the route on your first day. You're like slowly building up that confidence for that one moment where you finally be able to send the route.
1: Jakob is one of these people who is like super confident, and it's kind of hard to get his confidence down, to be honest. If you see his confidence being shaken a little bit, he will do everything to get it back, you know?

0: Wow, the undercling is so wet on the knee bar.
1: Even having the confidence of like starting to try the route, but then like all the frustrations and things that come up when you're like trying it bring a lot of different mental difficulties.
0: The first day, somehow, the bottom part felt like I didn't do anything. And now I'm always tired.
1: And I think experience really helps with that.
2: And you stuck the foot straight away.
0: Yeah, I'm not really well.
2: From down, that's the thing.
0: Maybe I should, like, tomorrow if I don't do it, I guess
3: Jakob's experience comes from like a lot of World Cups and so on. Competition is where you enter to prove that you are the best. And in my opinion, he is the best competition climber ever.
1: I would say I'm probably the most experienced climber at the World Cup scene right now.
4: Jakob Schubert takes the victory.
1: I think some people would really love to call me grandpa, but they can't because I still beat them.
3: If you look at the results of competition climbing, Jakob is definitely the best competition climber up until now.
1: So many World Championship titles and World Cup wins, and I don't only have wins in lead, but also in bouldering, the two Olympic medals. At a young age, my ultimate goal was not to just win a World Cup or a World Championship, but be the best climber in the world. And if you want to be the best climber in the world, you have to do well in lead, in boulder, outside, do like the hardest routes, the hardest boulders. If you're like a really good competition climber, it's very likely you can also do really well in rock climbing and climbing outside. But when you're trying something outside, a really hard project, it's a little bit different.
0: Feels pretty good today. I think if I don't mess anything up, there is a good try possible today. I feel good, and hopefully this will be it. We'll see.

0: If you think about competitions, it's one try only, which means the route has to be easier than if you try it for months. You really have to perfect everything and climb in the most efficient way possible to be able to do it, because it's your absolute limit. You can really speed up the process, visualizing a route really, really well. After a lot of tries, you have every single foothold, every single handhold, how your body moves, everything is already in your head. It's always natural to think about this route before going to sleep and basically climb it in your head multiple times. Have limited energy per day, and this way you feel like you've climbed it way more times than you actually have in real life, and you can even climb it more efficiently in a much faster way.
1: No. My hand is too wet. Ah!
0: If it was only about enjoying and always only getting better and eventually sending a route, then you're not trying something at your limit, and it obviously can't be that hard.

0: I think the enjoyable parts where you're like making progress and it feels really fun because all of a sudden you found this new beta and it feels even easier than before. Those things are so motivating that they really help you through like the tougher days where nothing is working and it feels impossible and it's frustrating.
1: Even though the route has like incredible amount of moves, it then comes down to that one section on the end and you know, you're so close, but at the same time it could feel like you can never do it because you're coming so close to your actual limit of what your mind and body can do.
2: Yeah, come on.
1: While belaying, I kind of had a feeling something is off. Jakob reminded me of this, that it's a huge run out and like while clipping doesn't feel like super safe.
0: What the hell? I think my hand slipped, not my foot, huh?
1: Scary. Like, I think I would not be as scared falling myself than belaying this.
3: Just really pissed right now. Like, obviously, there is not many tries, and it was a useless one because of this hand slip. I don't know.
1: That's how it is when things are hard and you want to preserve as much power as possible, you risk it a bit, so. But yeah, that's how it is.
3: That's tricky, eh?
1: Yeah.
3: You definitely need like a master degree for that one.
1: So I think that we have here a route that it could actually be harder than BIG. I'm excited.
3: Nicey.
1: I think it's actually

0: 90+.
1: 90+. Yeah. 90+ rhythm in a gym. Yeah. I mean, if it's actually 90+, then I shouldn't be able to do a couple of moves.
0: No. The moves can be done for sure. Like, because the thing
1: so
0: is
1: it's
0: like.
1: It's more about linking together.
0: It's more about linking together. Link all
1: do you
0: the
1: think
0: 65.
1: There could be a 90+ where I can do every single move already on the first day? And it's just about linking it.
0: Yeah. I do believe.
1: I don't know. I might not agree.
0: You won't find that in rock, but you will find that in plastic.
1: Yeah, that's true.
0: Yeah.
1: Maybe you will never find like 90+ or let's say even like, let's say 10A in a complete natural state. So
0: yeah, could be the case.
1: Maybe if we actually want to try 10A, maybe we have to do it.
0: I would be excited to see you.
1: No, yeah, we should also try BLG. Yeah. Already going to judge you on this 7C.
2: I feel the pressure.
3: Okay, thank you. Man, that's insane.
0: Now I understand why you're so psyched for it.
3: At the moment, it's for sure out of my league. But yeah,

when you're on the wall, it's really important that you're basically just there. You have to be absolutely focused, and that means you're completely free of thoughts. You have tried this route so many times that basically everything is already working automatically. My body kind of already knows what he has to do. And I have time to think all of a sudden, and I don't want that. I don't want to have any thoughts. They can just bring trouble.

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1: Get your Kim.

0: the...
1: When something unexpected happens, but you know it's only like a few meters to the top, all you have to do is like keep it together now, get back into the route and focus.

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And this, with a mixture of experience, is a deadly combination.

0: the feeling winning is definitely great, but I think climbing at your very, very best might even be better.
1: So nervous.
0: Because once you're at the point where you send the route, it means your climb perfect, so efficient.
1: What the hell?
0: And it feels better than ever because you know how much failing and how much work you had to put into this moment. Everyone has their own project or their own challenges. Whether it be a 9C, a 6C, a 7A, a certain boulder, or maybe even just a single move that you're trying in the gym. It's gonna be your challenge for the day, for the week, for the year, whatever.
1: That's so tiring. And then I get the knee burn, not really well.
0: Sometimes a challenge is just annoying and you wanna get rid of it, but that's not your cup of tea. Sometimes you don't need to send a route or achieve a certain place at a competition to improve. It's more about some findings that you make and some little things that also make you become a better climber. And that's already a big success.
1: I can't believe this is actually over. This was like the biggest mental battle that I've ever had in my career with a route. Took a while, but today was the day.
0: The next really hard route that I want to try is DNA in Verdun. The first part, thinking it's possible, is done on DNA. But as we know, there's like more challenges to come.

0: Attention, le mur de l'Euron, attention les 24 heures du mur.
1: I love competing because it gives me a mixture of different feelings.
0: Vissez les voies de finale, nous allons la découvrir à ses côtés.
1: All competitions are important to me. As more you compete, the more you have experience, and it's easier to feel this vibe inside of the competition. I know I'm good, but I need to try harder, and there is still a lot of things to change to become like top level.
2: Only the elite, the best of the best, will ever make it into a World Cup final or even Olympic final. About 1% of athletes, perhaps. It's incredibly difficult to do that. Most will fail. It's brutal.

0: My goal is to become this top level. After the season, usually I get invited to compete in the commercial comps. I competed in Ulran in 2018. I made finals and became fifth. Hopefully this year I'm gonna improve this result.
1: Commercial comps are often more fun, but it can be a pathway to get into the higher echelons of the sport. So if you're competing and winning regularly on the commercial circuit, you're showing that you might be good enough for the National and World Cup circuit.
0: In this competition, for me, the hardest is qualification round, because you have 24 hours and it's like 100 people. You need to make a strategy to not get tired.
2: Alors, les 24 du mur, est-ce que vous êtes motivés pour cette nouvelle édition?
3: My plan is just to do hard routes.
4: Okay.
3: And that's it.

0: get better at competitions, you have to compete in more comps. It's really simple because everyone is good and it's all about experience at that point. Go to more comps, learn and get better.
1: The more you compete, the more you have experience. But the problem is that I cannot compete as much as I want.
2: She definitely is looking pumped. Yeah, already up to hold 49.
0: The IFSC World Cup and World Championship circuit goes throughout the world. We have lots of events in Europe, but also we go to Asia, South America, America. And if you want to get onto the podium on a regular basis, you have to go to those competitions. So if you really want to compete, if you want to be elite, you've got to get a plane ticket.
1: People seeing me traveling a lot, but not a lot of people knows that I have a huge struggle organizing these trips. Sometimes I need to call a friend of mine to ask, oh, can I stay at your apartment? Ask some teams to join them driving to the competitions. Sometimes Federation is helping, but yeah, I will not say not often.
0: Competing regularly on the World Cup circuit is expensive. You have to get to comps, pay for hotels, transport, everything. And there's different ways that people do it. Sometimes within countries, federations pay for that. There are sponsors, and maybe they'll pick up the bill. But for a lot of athletes, it comes down to personal finance or friends or family to pay their way.
1: Sometimes it's just like not possible to organize a trip. Like, for example, at the moment, I'm not looking to the World Cups, which are in Asia or States, because it's really far and expensive. I cannot pay it on my own.
0: The IFSC doesn't pay athletes to go to events, but there are less regulations around commercial comps. So often there's a lot of prize money available for these comps. And that can be an absolute lifesaver for an athlete, because you do a few of those before the season or after the season, and that can pay you enough money to fund your actual competitive season.
1: I'm back after a little nap. I couldn't fall asleep because I was thinking a lot about next routes and like my strategy. There is quite a lot of pressure in my head, and sometimes it's hard to handle it, but it pushes you to climb harder.
0: Qualifications are a pressure cooker because it challenges you mentally. If you're an athlete who wants to be elite, you've got to get through that round. You don't enter competitions just for fun. You want to progress your career. And of course, you need more attention from your sponsors. How do you get that? You appear on TV. Therefore, you need to get into the finals. And of course, you've got to compete against other athletes who are equally as good as you are. That's a lot of pressure to deal with.
3: We are four girls really strong here in the qualies. Mika is for sure one of the strongest girls here. Then there is also Ina Plassou and Manon Illy, who are members of the French team. And of course, me.
1: I know Camille Puget because we used to compete a lot in the youth circuit and we always pushed each other so hard. We would fight for the first or second place all the time.
4: Manon, elle, c'est une véritable technicienne.
1: Manon Hilly, she did a few finals and one podium on the World Cup circuit.
4: Elle n'est pas là pour rigoler, Ina, elle ne vise qu'une seule chose, c'est la première place.
1: Ina is also a really great opponent. So I know that it's not easy, but it makes it more fun for me.
4: C'est ça qu'on veut, c'est beau. Ah, et c'est terminé pour Nika. Bravo, bravo à toi, Nika.
5: Hard to find the flow. If I would do a few more moves, I would have another bit. Now, I don't know, I have to rest and think what to do. Because I think pretty exhausted and not sure what to do.
1: I know that there will be strong girls. All the competitors are French. The crowd is French. And I'm not French. I'm Ukrainian. I don't know. I always feel like outsider. I live in Austria, in Innsbruck, and trying to make base here because it's one of the best places in the world for trainings. And my idea is to move here one day. It's my dream.
6: Hello, hello, I'm Nika Badapua, and that's the apartment where I live.
1: I live in a small apartment and I share it with my teammates. We're all Ukrainians from the same team.
6: The bed, the balcony, the view, not the best today, the kitchen.
1: We have like one living room and one balcony, and one of our teammates lives at the balcony, which is funny.
6: Anastasia?
7: Yo, yo.
6: My teammate?
7: Sharing apartments with Nika, it's cool. Yeah, because we are bros, I can say. And of course, it can be also tough because she's really stubborn, so... well...
1: I think I was always stubborn and it made my progress really quick. When I started progressing, I did a lot of world records in 1 year of training. I did my first 8A already. When I was 14, I broke the record on the slackboard. It's not official, but we have a video. Women's world records was like 2 minutes, and I did 2 minutes, 40 seconds. And men's world record was 2 minutes, 45 seconds. So I almost break men's record too. I was just stubborn and fighting till the end, and yeah, I broke the record.
8: Nika has a very strong character. She is very passionate, very stubborn, and I feel like from here it can only go up because she definitely has the potential and she is someone who will never give up.

it's not fun being in the end of the list, so at least for me. It gives you a huge push to train harder because I don't like being in the end of the list. I know my body already and I know that's best for me in Innsbruck, specifically train 2 days and 1 day's rest. Pretty often I just trying to feel or to hear my body, what it says. It's complicated to plan my trainings because I don't have like specific coach who would like follow me all the time. I don't have like possibility to go to the physio or find information about nutrition on my own, making a training plan. In general, I can say that I plan all the process in climbing and around climbing most of the time on my own. I put the biggest effort in it, and I know that hard work pays off. I'm turning up the price.

in finals, of course, I can be really nervous before. 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I try to relax as much as possible. I put on my earphones, listening to music, and I try just feel how I breathe.

0: In a final, it's the time to really focus. It's just you, your thoughts, and the wall itself. It's now time for them to perform. It's their moment to do what they trained to do. However, the pressure, of course, increases in terms of performance, and you've got to step up your game once again.
1: The way I climb, in my head, I'm pretty confident.

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I just don't feel that someone is around me. It's just my peaceful moment. My life is quite hard. I know everyone has hard life, but it is like a fight sometimes. There were moments when I was really tired of fighting and I was like almost giving up. And I was thinking, okay, maybe climbing is not my thing. I want to quit. I'm not enjoying trainings. I definitely could go working somewhere in the office and earn much more money, feel more comfortable. But it's boring for me. I mean, training, traveling, competing is my lifestyle. I know the way I chose is harder, but I like it much more. And I'm really happy that I found this way back to enjoy this.

0: va s'exploser au niveau des avant-bras. Section de résistance à l'effort qui l'attend au sommet.
1: Just being in the moment, the only thing I try to put in my head. The best results I had when I was like not

In a finals, once you've stopped climbing, you get to watch the other athletes compete, and that can be quite difficult to deal with. Of course, you want to be supportive to them, but they're your competitor. If they do better than you, they win. So you're completely helpless. You can't climb anymore. Your job's done. You just have to watch.

0: I don't know what Nika has to do to get better at this stage. She's already incredibly strong, both psychologically and physically, but somehow she's got to find a little bit extra. She's got to find a hidden 1% that's deep within her.
1: I want to be stronger to climb in semifinals or finals and feel this again. It's a long path, but I just keep working and going on the comps as much as possible, and I'm ready to push more. I know it's going to be hard, but I'm ready for this, and I try my best. I know that I'm able to climb much better as I am right now, and I'll come back. Just wait for my comeback.

0: the thing I like the most is to compete. Like, okay, I'm gonna go to this comp and win it, I'm gonna be in the Olympics, I'm gonna perform at the best, I'm gonna be the best in the world.
1: Well, there he is, the Olympic champion from Spain.
0: I don't know if it's normal what I have already achieved or not, but I don't think about that. I just think if it's enough or not, and if not, I always want to win more and to perform better. I mean, my intention is to win everything.
2: Red Bull Dual Ascent, the most crazy, wild, unimaginable competition in climbing. These athletes are not just climbing this dam, but also racing.
0: Everything I have not won yet, I want to win it. And the things I have already won, I want to win them again. That's my objective as a competitor.

0: this is my third time competing in Dual Ascent. I remember the first year. It was like, what the f*** is this?
1: 220 meters high and six pitches for the climbers to tackle.
0: It's like 11, 12 times a World Cup world, which is quite a lot. First year I won together with Luka Potočar. Second year I was second, competing with Zenia.
1: It is going to be Zenia Kasparkova and Alberto Jiménez López who take the win.
2: Oh, no!
1: And the ball as well.
0: And this year again with Zenia to win again. I'm feeling things in my stomach.
3: When you do this, right, slide.
4: No, Alberto, don't do that.
0: No, I will not throw up.
4: No things in your stomach.
0: No, I'm not not that kind of things. Like,
4: okay.
5: Butterfly?
0: The nerves.
1: Hello and welcome to the third running of Red Bull Dual Ascent, the most spectacular climbing competition on the planet. Charlie Bosco and Shauna Coxey here to talk you through it, and what a location we have. Climbers are getting in position. We don't often see this on competitions. Hand jamming is a specific skill in climbing. Some of the climbers definitely did not possess it when they arrived.
6: Some of the climbers in qualification didn't have it when they left either.
7: Nice. Come on.
8: Nice.
1: Alberto was about to move right into the chimney. This kind of full body climbing, pretty much everything from your ankles to your shoulders working.
9: That's a struggle climb. So nice. Wow, he doesn't like it.
10: No.
9: I didn't like enjoy it all.
11: Kind of struggling.
9: Oh, come on, Alberto. Come on.
0: Yeah. For lead climbing, you need to suffer and fight. I think the struggle in the wall is something like as a climber you are used to. But the thing is like in which move you are struggling, because sometimes you are struggling because it's like a super hard move, which I'm used to. But not like a technique move or something that I have done like a few times in my life that I have to be learning in the wall and having like this learning while I'm competing. But I really like to suffer on the wall, to be suffering on the training.
12: A largo junta
0: I would say that training is like mainly about suffering.
12: 39 lila, venga que nos acercamos al final. Ale. Cinco más y fuera. De aquí.
0: I remember my grandma and my grandpa, they came to watch a training, and after I finished, my grandma came to me and she was like, "Do you really enjoy this? Because I saw you suffering a lot." I was like, "You can't imagine how much I love this."
12: Mi dedo. Respira.
0: My coach is David Macià. We have been training together for 11 years already, which is a lot. Half of my life, actually. At that time, I didn't know how to climb. I was like a pretty bad climber. And he taught me everything.
12: Somos conscientes de lo exigente que es la competición y yo soy del parecer de que no tenemos límites. 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Me estoy respirando. 7.
0: He's like my partner because he's like the head. On the team, and I'm just the boy. I don't really think. When I get into the training session, I just don't think. I just follow what he says.
12: ver. Bueno.
2: Esta ha sido buena.
12: Esta ha sido buena. Bien.
2: I don't want to do this ever again. I don't want to do this ever again. This f***ing shimmy.
3: I don't have to do it today anymore.
0: I would say, like, in qualities where you have to rush the most, because it's not against the couple you have close to you, but against the chrono.
6: Alberto, not even stopping to take a breath there, just storming straight through. These athletes are so insanely impressive.
0: Even if you are, like, I don't know, 2 pitches ahead, it might not be enough to get into the first 4 teams, because you don't know what you need, so you have to give everything. Same mentality I have from World Cups, because you never know what you need, so it's like always you have to give the 100% because you are climbing on site. I would say, like, the main challenge is to fight the pump.
2: I'm going.
3: You are going, are you sure?
0: Because sometimes you are climbing, like, I don't know, 60 meters in a row, and actually rushing.
2: Okay! Ale, Genia!
1: Incredibly impressive performance to climb 4 pitches of this difficulty, one after the other, with minimal rest, maybe under 50 minutes.
2: I thought you were falling in the jump. Were you in the limit?
3: I was just
2: or?
3: Resting.
2: No, no, like when you did the jump, because you had like too much swing.
3: Yeah.
2: You were close to fall?
3: I did the full-on Yanya.
0: The strongest the climbers are here, the hardest the challenge is. But that's what we compete for, like, to try to be the best among the best ones.
5: Soba!
3: Nice.
5: Soba.
9: What? You were 41?
2: No, 47.
9: I think you were 39 or something.
2: 39?
0: Holy shit. I think being the best is not about only winning 1 or 2 combs, or I think it's like also like a vibe you need to have, and even like make people think you're the best.
2: You were freaking slow.
3: No,
2: what happened?
9: Fuck off, man.
2: Like, we felt we would be still faster than you.
3: Yeah.
9: Hell nah. Hell nah. If you fall on the chimney, there's no way.
2: You were like 15 minutes slower than us.
9: Man.
2: 15.
9: Yeah, but
2: 15.
9: Trash talking. Yeah, but only because
2: no,
9: of
2: you
9: rope.
2: Were just talking for 2 days. Now you have to eat that.
9: Yeah, but we still made it, right?
2: Actually, it would be fine to.
7: I think Alberto is very competitive. I think that's the part why he is so good at it, because without that fire, without, you know, wanting to be the best, it's really hard to do competitions.
0: I have been competing since I'm a kid, even when I was in the kindergarten in the school or whatever. I was always trying to be the best one. I have an older sister, and she was someone I was always like looking up to. And when we started to climb together, she was the first person I was competing with. Like, she was much better than me. I was always like, I want to beat her. So now I think back, and since the first day I'm climbing, I was competing. When I had the age to start competing in Spain, it was 12 years old, I started to enjoy it. I love it. I was 15 years old when I started to compete in the World Cup. Something clicked in my mind. I started to perform super well in World Cups. I made my first 2 podiums. And then 2 years later, I was winning the Olympics. One Olympic gold is amazing, but I want more.
5: Do you remember where you placed your foot?
8: No, but probably not there.
5: Because on the demo...
8: Jakob is already leading in the last pitch.
5: What the
8: f***? Freaking fast. Crazy. Like, I think they were faster than we were yesterday, and they were climbing two more pitches. So, I don't know.
1: Jakob, the most successful male competition climber in history. He's absolutely cruising through. And there it is, and the time stops when the two climbers stand in that top there to make physical contact.
8: Today we have to climb with Sasha and Andrea. So we have to focus on them and not in Jakob and Jason. Sasha and Andrea, they are like both World Cup climbers. I know Sasha for a long time, since I started to compete already in the World Cup 5 years ago. He has like won a few World Cups, and so he's like, I would say, one of the world top lead climbers.
1: We can see the climbers getting ready. Final discussions on tactics. And we are underway with semi-final number two. Up for grabs, a place in the final against Jakob Schubert and Jesse Pilz.
8: Semi-final is head-to-head, not about time. It's just about finishing before the other couple and with no penalties.
10: Let's go, come on!
8: You have to climb smarter and know if they are like, I don't know, one pitch behind. It's like you don't need to rush or to take a risk, because I mean, if you are winning, it's all fine.
11: Okay, Jenia. Super nice, Jenia. You can rest a bit, no worries.
8: Don't rush in this pitch.

0: Yep, let's go.
1: I'm quite perfectionist when I'm competing. I will say I love having things under control. So I guess the thing I like the less of having a partner to compete with is like I cannot control what she does. So I have just to trust on her.
0: So good, Jenya. Super nice.
1: I know I can trust her because she has been in the top level for a long time.
0: Super nice. Amazing.
2: There is nowhere else where you feel so dependent on another person, because it's your safety, but also the support, the mental game, all of it you're facing together.
3: Crazy technique again.
4: Oh my God.
5: You can hear the encouragement too, and it is such a magical thing about this event. Because they are in a team, it really has to work well between each other.
1: We push each other and we climb together, like villaging each other. So we are a team.

0: and Lau, David Songs.
1: Yeah, pero el otro día hiciste una de las primeras.
0: Be fun, because it's way easier to have someone who push you. I mean, apart of David, someone who push you in the wall. Because sometimes you try a move and it doesn't work out for you. Like, okay, this is impossible, I don't do it anymore. But if you have like a training partner who does the move, it's like, oh, shit, it's possible, I want to do it.
2: Gran compresión aquí y aquí así.
3: Creo que es mejor.
2: ¿Puedo probarlo solo una vez?
1: Claro que puedes. No creo que te salga, pero bueno.
4: When it is a partner competition, it is important to be good friends and have good communication. I think it really mattered to Alberto that he has known me for years and we've been friends and we have built this trust outside of the competition.
0: In climbing, you always need this trust. And I think like if you have always been climbing together, it's easier to trust in the other. Like, I know you can love for a long time. Since I started to train with David, we have traveled the world together. I remember, like, first summer I went actually training with David, it was like, David, you can love on me in the van. Like fighting, like we were brothers, like getting angry because, I don't know, Duke ate more biscuit than us or stuff like that, like stupid things from kids. But it was super funny and I think that connect us like quite a lot. Yeah, I mean, they are like my little brothers. Trusting on your partners, if you are a climber, for me it's super important that, I mean, my life is in their hands when they are believing me. There is like someone new, I don't know, I'm always like not 100% focused on the climbing. You need someone to really trust on, so you just have to focus on climbing.
2: Dale, pilla. Okay.
0: I hope Jenia can also like trust on me and believe I'm doing everything right.
2: Dale, Jenia.
0: Because sometimes villaging is harder than climbing.
5: Jenya shouting, pull there, that means take the rope in, Alberto. And they will have really great ways to communicate with each other. Jenya needs to keep her composure through this section. This section is all about precision, accuracy. It forces the athletes to really concentrate and also commit to a lot of movements. This section here is not easy.
2: Super. No rush. Genial.
0: You want a rush, but also like be careful of not falling because I think it's better to have a rush than resting too much and then having a fall and then having to lose, I don't know, 5 minutes or something.
5: Meanwhile, Andrea, she's setting off and she is really going to be hot on Jenya's heels quite soon.
6: Yeah, the gap reduced. It was seemed like she rested for considerably less time than Jenya did and she is on her way.
2: Your
7: falls.
2: Are you okay?
8: Yeah.
7: Now it's getting interesting.
8: Yeah, it's interesting. It's more spicy now.
6: Remember, we have a penalty system here. If you fall, you get a penalty, and that could be absolutely crucial in deciding the result. She'll lower back down, the penalty will be wiped off if she can then do it clean the next time. But it means starting the pitch again. She's come all the way back down.
9: Let's go.
4: You have to know how to deal with failure and know how to get back up after something goes wrong. And I think the biggest lesson that I've learned is just to never give up.
5: If there's anyone that has a fire burning, it is Jenya Kazbekova. She can perform when it counts.
6: Oh. When she gets it right, it doesn't look too hard. I think she just missed that first time, which must be so frustrating. Oh,
5: no,
6: she's fallen again!
5: No chance.

0: it's hard to deal with all the emotions because I care a lot about the competition, and especially in dual ascent where I feel like I'm letting my partner down, that's the worst feeling ever.
1: Yinia, what do you want to do?
2: What do you think?
1: Up to you.
2: I'm so pumped, I'm not recovering.
1: Okay.
3: You lower her, you have to be sure like she will be able to reclaim the pitch. I think it's not me who has to take that decision, but her. So I just ask and then do what she thinks is the best.
2: Do you want me to go down?
1: I mean, there is no chance. If you cannot do it, it's useless.
2: Yeah, I can't recover in 5 minutes anyway.
1: Okay.
0: You don't have time to stop and think it through and be like, well, what's the best move right now? You just do whatever feels right. And sometimes that's not the best strategy, but that's just how it goes.
3: We win together, we lose together. I mean, we are a team.
2: Okay.
3: So it's until the end, let's do what we can. Let's give everything.
4: Jenya and Alberto get effectively counting on either Sasha or Andrea falling, getting a penalty, and choosing to keep that penalty.
3: At that point, you don't think that much anymore. So you just try to claim first, try to survive, I guess, because you feel like everything is exploding, like your breath is out of control, your heart rate is like super high.
5: Sasha now, he's nearing the top of the ground. All Andrea needs to do is climb this pitch clean and they will be the winners.
1: Okay.
4: It may seem as if the race is lost, but it may not be.
5: Jenya. Hands onto the top, she's looking exhausted. She'll give Alberto a high five or a hug and an apology there to Alberto.
4: Yeah, no apology necessary. Amazing performance.
1: All right, come on.
2: Nice!
4: She got it done. Great work from the local heroes. They find their way into the final. Alberto Hinas Lopez and Jenya Kasbakova, they had one penalty, so they got up quicker, but that penalty ended up costing them.
3: Winning is always easy. The hard part of the game is when you are losing. I know it's part of the game, and I will probably lose. I mean, I'm already losing like more times than I win. For me, it's something I have had to learn how to deal with.
6: Good job, though.
7: Good job, yeah.
4: Red Bull Dual Ascent 2024 final is underway. It's Jessica Pilz and Jakub Schubert on the left, both lead world champions. And on the right, the local heroes, Andrea Kumin and Sasha Lehmann.
3: I have learned a very important lesson from David, which is when you win, you are not the best one and you don't have to believe you are the best one. So it's like a win is fine. You did a great job. You accomplished the objective. And if you lose, you don't have to get upset or get into depression because you lost. It's like a comp, so you will have many more.
4: There it is, Jakob pulls over the top. And Jesse Pilz climbs the top, the disaster dam.
3: I want to win everything, but I cannot control that.
4: Champions of Red Bull Dual Ascent 2024.
3: Maybe there is like a kid or a guy who is just better than me, and I have to stay forever with the second place. I don't know if that will happen, hopefully not. I feel like my competitive career is still young because climbing is like a sport, like you don't need to be young to be good. I mean, I think the best example is Jakob, he's like 33 now. So I will have like a lot of years to get improving and get competing. Not like, okay, I'm already good, so I don't have to train that much. It's like you are in the top place. Now it's when you have to work the hardest. You have to assume like you are not perfect and you have things to improve. Even the moment I retired from comp climbing, I will still have things to improve. so I'm going to train harder to keep getting better, to be the best ones in the world.

0: It's all yours if you want it. It's all up to you. If you want it, go and get it.
1: It's kind of weird that you can be friends with, like, your biggest rival, just being girls.
2: We really paved a new path for the next generation.
3: Having a crew to do it with, that's what makes you love it.

0: the wildest places on the planet. The athletes who live for the challenge.
1: Come on, I'll stick it, dude.
2: It's like ultimate fighting with a rock.
3: You have to get over that primal fear.
0: From alpine legends.
4: 62.
1: Come on, girl.
0: To unlikely heroes.
5: 3, 2, 1.
0: We've brought cameras to the ends of the earth to capture these incredible stories.
6: To try to climb to the center of the universe.
0: Of victory. Failure. And perseverance.
6: It's time to dig deep.
7: Come on, you want this.
8: Come on now.
0: Join the great adventurers of our time as they step into the unknown.
9: No gear, don't fall.
0: Risking it all to achieve the impossible.
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11: My name is Angie Scuth-Johnson. I'm 19 years old and I'm from Australia. My official name is actually Angelina Margarita Scuth-Johnson de Santuinto. It's a very long name, but I just go by Angie most of the time. My mom is from South America, Uruguay. Her parents are Spanish and my dad is from the Pacific Islands. He's from Tonga. I have quite a mix. Growing up in Australia with an islander dad and a Latina mom, I definitely felt some cultural differences from like the typical Australian. I have had instances where I've gotten into an argument with someone and they're like, this is why we don't really like people from where you're from. And I'm like, oh, I'm from Australia, I don't know what you're saying. Climbing was sort of the place where none of that mattered.
12: Come on, one go at it. Have a go at it, Ange. Have a go at it.
13: Yes.
11: I think climbing world is very different to the normal world. Just felt like a safe place for me and I fell in love with the people and the community and it became a close thing to my heart quite fast. I started lead climbing at 7 years old. My parents knew nothing about the sport, but my dad, he tried to do his best for me and he learned how to belay. Looking back now, it's quite an adventure. We had our first family trip in Red River Gorge. When I was 9, I jumped on an 8B. I wasn't intimidated by grades because I didn't know 8B was something 9-year-olds didn't do. At the time, I had no idea, but I was the youngest in the world to have climbed 8B. I was just like, okay, that's cool.
13: I'm Angie.
11: When you're not aware of those limitations, that's such a superpower in itself.
14: You got it. Come on.
11: You just go for whatever feels fun and feels good to climb.
14: Wrong. Come on.
13: Take. Woo. Ooh.
11: When I was 12, I sent 8C plus. I did my first 9A at 17. And then I did 2 more at 18.
15: I did it, Dad.
11: And then here I am now. So I live in Spain, in Barcelona, 5 minutes from Chris Sharma's gym. I go there every day, train for my projects. Chris was telling me a bit about Sico Block in Mallorca. You just watch him on YouTube and you're like, that's really cool. The whole like Chris above water, it just looks perfect, you know. I wanted to try it, and Chris said, like, oh, you know, it's different. It's not the same. I was like, yeah, whatever. Like, it can't be that different. And then when I got here, I was like, oh, shit.
16: Nice fall, huh?
11: I met up with Chris for a couple of days.
16: Wait, let's do it. Let's climb.
11: But I realized the first climb, it's like one thing to see someone on a film, and then it's one thing to be there yourself. But it's really scary. I just started thinking about what can happen if you fall. I could land on my back. And I was like, oh, maybe I should just drop. But for me, the thought of being in the water is actually like 10 times more scary. Growing up, I wasn't ever allowed to go near the ocean. My mum was paranoid about all the deadly sea creatures. In Australia, everything wants to eat you.
1: Shark attack tragedy. Surfers being mauled to death.
4: Attacked by a crocodile.
8: A monster croc on a beach.
9: A teenager died from a box jellyfish sting.
17: The deadliest of marine creatures.
11: I mean, it scarred me. Look at me now. Immediately when I'm in the water, my fear strikes. I'm just waiting for something to come up underneath me. It felt very frustrating to be mentally struggling with my climbing. It's like, oh, what, this is weird emotion. Like, I've never felt this before. After the first trip, I was like waking up from nightmares of deep water soloing. I decided I had to come back and conquer that feeling. It just felt like unfinished business. But I really needed someone to be there for me. So I reached out to Hazel. I mean, Hazel Finlay, she's done all of it. Tried climbing, free soloing, big walls, all the most bad shit. When that Real Rock film of her came out, I was blown away. I think that's when I had like my first climbing crush, really. She came to Australia once. I remember I was so nervous to meet her. And now I'm here with her in Mallorca. She has a whole different idea with...
18: When are we going climbing? Are we going to go climbing soon? What were you saying about me? Anything good?
11: A horrible thing.
18: Should we go? Should we get moving?
11: Yeah, I think I'm ready to go.
18: You psyched?
11: Yeah.
19: The type of climbing that I've most been interested in is about having an adventure where there's unknowns, a way to be outside your comfort zone. I started noticing that what makes good climbers or great climbers was their internal state of mind. And that just got me interested in psychology. And so I've kind of been on this like long journey of, you know, how does one train the mind? I'm really passionate about coaching people and helping people have good experiences.
20: Just the whole thing's quite intimidating.
18: But Jeb, you're so strong at climbing, you probably don't have to fall unless you want to.
20: Be surprised. I get pretty scared.
18: Oh. The main thing is to just not force yourself to do something that you're not psyched on.
20: Okay.
18: That's the main thing.
20: Yeah.
18: Because as soon as you like force yourself to do something that's like really uncomfortable, that's when you start becoming really scared of it. And that's what so many people do, just push through. And that's how I end up with so many people to coach.
20: So maybe that's what we want them to be.
18: Yeah, maybe, yeah. Just push through, Angie. You may as well do some practice falls.
20: Yeah.
18: So we could even just try and down climb here a little bit and then like take increasingly bigger falls.
19: Yeah. Deep water soloing, it's got this fun playfulness to it. You feel like you can kind of do anything. But of course, it's not safe, actually. I witnessed an accident where someone punctured their lung and came up coughing blood. So it's really important to gradually build up, like taking practice falls, starting quite low to the water.

0: building up confidence. In Mallorca, they call it psycho block, just means like psycho bouldering. It's bouldering, but it has this psychological element.
1: Tackling this thing with Hazel, it just feels right. She has so much she could teach me.
0: I think from all the films that I've been in, people probably think of me as this naturally brave person, but that's just not the journey that I've had at all. When I was a kid, I was scared. My dad had to help me a lot. And then when I was a teenager, I don't know if it was like the shift in hormones or whatever, but I was really scared of climbing and I actually almost quit. Like, it's definitely been a real process of fear management and learning how to be braver in these situations that are naturally scary to us.
2: I didn't look down. I was so high up. I was like, well,
3: got it.
2: I have to commit now.
0: It takes time. I mean, it's different for everyone.
4: Forest.
0: Oh. We met up with one of the pioneers of deep water soloing, Tim Emmett.
5: It's been a while.
4: Yeah, this is an essential piece of kit.
0: And he had this huge pink flamingo called Boris. That was our safety.
5: This is perfect.
0: If anything goes wrong, we've got Boris.
4: Hi, nice to see you.
0: I've known Tim since I was like six. He just has this huge energy. He was really excited to show us the most famous wall in Mallorca.
4: It is my favourite cliff in the world. Done. I mean, it is so, so fun.
3: There's a fair share of horror stories as well, though, isn't there?
4: Oh, I don't know about those.
3: You just forget about them. Your memory's so bad.
4: Thanks, Hazel. I like to focus on the positive, you know what I mean? Hey, have you honestly never been in?
0: No.
4: Have you not even looked over the edge?
0: No. The Diablo wall is really impressive. It's quite high, 20 meters. It feels like you're more in the open ocean. And the only way to get out is to climb back up.
3: Nice.
5: Oh, jeez.
4: There's ejector seat, 7C.
0: Tim put up some of those climbs 20 years ago. And he wasn't even born.
4: Clem's route, in the night, every cat is black, which is an 8A. And that's like a warm-up for you anyway.
5: That one?
4: Yeah, it's only 8A. You did that when you were 8.
3: You do what you want to do. Don't listen to this Brit.
5: Okay.
0: We traversed into that cave where you start Afro Man.
4: Get your heel up.
0: You're kind of looking out and the ocean's there and there's like jellyfish and the waves are crashing. And
4: this is your rite of passage into the beaten.
0: It was interesting to have Tim on one side of me being like, let's have it, mate. But that wasn't really where Angie was in that moment. She was like, oh my God, where are we? So I went first.
4: Yeah, go on. Good. Really good. You got to a really good hole. Go on, mate.
0: The climbing on Afro Man is really solid. Steep.
4: Go on, mate!
0: You're doing these huge moves.
4: Yeah, good.
0: Your feet are swinging, cutting loose.
4: Come on. Come on. Come on. Good.
0: I felt a little bit nervous, but in control.
4: That's the crux.
0: I just loved every second of it.
4: Nice!
3: Oh, it's so fun!
4: Yeah.
3: Oh, that was so good!
4: Hey, I wonder if she's gonna jump off. I think she's gonna jump off or not. Go for it!
3: Yeah.
5: Nice job!
3: Shitting
5: myself.
4: Come on!

0: straight up, mate.
1: When you're on the wall with the sea crashing below you, it sounds like it's breathing.
0: Go on, don't look down.
1: I can feel my heart, like, coming out of my chest. I know I can do the moves, but do I want to do the moves? You know, the higher you go, the higher you're falling from.
2: Nice, Angie. Come on. Come on, Angie. Keep going. Come on. You can do it.
0: Come on.
2: The next hole's a jump.
0: I feel like I need to jump.
1: But then I can also drop into the ocean and just be even more fucking terrified. I'm a silent sufferer, you know, like I don't make a lot of sound, but I was having a panic attack. Afro Man freaked me out pretty badly.
3: How you doing? You good?
4: Oh man, I can tell you were super scared, hey?
1: Hazel was like, I could actually see you just break inside. And I like kind of questioned how I was feeling about the whole thing after that.
4: You can't force it. You'll make yourself more scared.
5: When you're that scared, you just know that there's some work to do.
6: Like I fell from higher the other day, like it's not the height, I don't know.
5: And I think that we often don't get shown that side of it, like we only get to see the finished product, right? The person sending their project with no fear.
4: Coming out this cave is somehow intimidating,
6: yeah,
4: I think.
6: Yeah, somehow.
5: What's cool about this is I'm seeing Angie work through it, right? I'm not just seeing the like the Instagram post where she sends.
6: I definitely was scared.
4: Yeah, you were, I could tell.
5: When you feel really, really uncomfortable, it just means that you have to go away and do a bit of work and you can come back to it and enjoy it properly.

0: the wildest places on the planet. The athletes who live for the challenge.
1: Oh, stick it, dude.
2: It's like ultimate fighting with a rock.
3: You have to get over that primal fear.
0: From alpine legends.
4: 62.
5: Come on, girl.
0: To unlikely heroes.
6: 3, 2, 1.
0: We've brought cameras to the ends of the earth. To capture these incredible stories.
7: You try to climb to the center of the universe.
0: Of victory. Failure. And perseverance.
7: It's time to dig deep.
8: Come on, you want this.
9: Come on now.
0: Yeah. Join the great adventures of our time as they step into the unknown.
10: Go here, don't fall.
0: Risking it all to achieve the impossible.
3: It's part insanity and part genius.
11: I'm good!
0: Welcome to Real Rock.
12: Afro Man freaked me out pretty badly. And I, like, kind of questioned how I was feeling about the whole thing after that.
13: You can't force it. You'll make yourself more scared.
14: When you're that scared, you have to go away and do a bit of work and you can come back to it and enjoy it properly. We were like, let's just take it down a notch. We went back to Calabarcus. The vibes were just great that day. The water, you could see to the bottom. I had a bunch of my British friends there, this German team, Mallorcan climbers. Everyone was just super psyched, like a giant party.

0: The first thing that Angie did, she got in the water.
1: Let's do this. The water was really calm, but I'm still so scared of it. So I thought, well, maybe if I could overcome that, it'd be a lot easier to commit. I guess after a while, when nothing really happens, you're forced to kind of get over it. I was able to, like, explore in the water and have a look around and to appreciate the beauty in it.

0: It's the first time I've felt natural, comfortable. I felt very safe, and I'd never been able to do that before. So that was something that, for me, was quite beautiful. And although it might like come across as like something very basic and simple, it was like a very big step for me.
1: While Angie was in the water, I joined in with this British-German crew trying this AA. We all huddled on this ledge, cheering each other on and going for it. And we were like all falling off the same move. And then it was so classic. Angie steps up and all these British guys are just like, got their eyes really wide. And I was like, you haven't seen anything yet. Like, just wait. Everyone stops and watches.
0: I felt different on the wall. I wasn't thinking about the water or expecting something to go wrong. Just climbing.
1: And she's casually moving between the holds. And these guys are just like, oh my God, what's happening? She just looks so comfortable and powerful on the rock. It was really cool to see. She climbed it so well, smashed it like really easily.
2: I don't think I ever thought about falling once. I'm so sad. Yeah, I'm feeling really good now. I thought I want to get in the water, I'm really hot.
1: We met up with Chris Sharma and Matty Hong. Chris has been developing these areas in the north side of the island. You could tell that Chris is really wanting to share a thing that he loves so much. It's like, look at this wall, it's amazing, look at this, look at this. He's had this really long career, but when you see him deepwater soloing, he's like a little kid again.
3: It's crazy.
1: It was kind of sweet, honestly. It was kind of cute. It was like, oh, wow, you just, like, really, really love this.
4: So cool, like, to climb side by side with people, you know?
0: You feel like nothing's going to happen when Chris is there because, you know, he knows what he's doing. But at the same time, he also, like, kind of doesn't.
1: He's just like, yeah, we can traverse in from any side. And then when we get on the wall, he's like, ah, yeah, I've never done this before.
4: Heads up here, the ledge below us. Kind of sketchy right there. You don't want to fall. I don't really know where I'm going. So good though, huh? These holds are so perfect.
1: It was cool to watch Chris having so much fun, really high above the water.
0: There was this fig tree at the top of the cliff. It was such a Tarzan moment. Men climbing rocks and finding food at the top.
5: It
0: it was really inspiring to watch Chris having such a great time.
5: Bye, Nancy.
2: Thank you.
0: And motivating to maybe one day be able to climb like that.
6: Such a rad route.
5: Hey.
0: I asked him, does it ever get easier? And he had a lot to say about like how it's a skill that comes after time.
5: Hi, Sanji.
1: Nice one.
0: After that, I started feeling a lot more confident. And I was extremely determined to go back and do Afro Man. Yeah. Buddy.
7: Let's see if the shoes are dry.
6: Let's see.
7: Whew. I brought 8 pairs of shoes because I remember thinking, should I take 9 pairs of shoes? And then I was like, nah, that's a bit excessive. So I took 8 instead.
0: After that day that I had my little anxiety attack, it's been playing in my mind so much. I will not leave here until this happens.
1: It was cool to watch Angie getting more comfortable with it, but part of me is a tiny bit concerned as well. The waves are crashing. It just felt a lot more wild and intense. And I don't want her to push too much and then have a bad experience. That might ruin it for her. So I was just trying more of a gentle approach, but she was having none of that.
2: I'm just going to do Afro Man. That's what I'm going to do today. But I am gonna do it today.
1: I think we go down there, we see how you feel, and have fun.
2: We're not here to have fun. No,
1: we're not.
2: We're not here to fuck spiders.
1: Whatever happens, Angie, we all love you still.
2: Oh, that's not true.
1: We think you're a worthless piece of shit if you don't do it.
2: You're damn right.
1: No, I'm not.
2: Yeah, buddy.
1: Yeah, buddy.
2: That'll help me get up there.

I got to the crux and I was really scared because it's like a really high heel hook way above your head. You don't want to fall when you're in that position. I did have a moment of like, okay, I can back out right now. I can drop and I probably should. But I didn't. I kept going.

0: So good. How long did you see her?
1: Yes.
2: That was a real tipping point for her.
1: That feels so good.
2: She was like, come on, let's do the next one.
1: Hi, Mom.
2: For the rest of the trip, we just had a great time climbing with friends. Trying harder routes. And she was so much braver. Going for it and actually taking falls. Got to head home, leave you here on your own. It's really been cool to see your progression. And how do you feel? Do you feel confident?
1: Yeah, I mean, I feel like I'm ready to try some harder stuff. I feel like I've done like the scary stuff with you and you've really mentored me through that.
2: Yeah, we don't have me slowing you down anymore.
1: Don't want Mum around anymore.
2: Being like, let's do the scary,
1: ready
2: easy
1: to leave
2: shit.
1: The nest.
2: And you're just like, I want to pull on some buckets.
1: Yeah,
2: I'm really hard.
1: It's funny because you're so good at like that mental stuff. Like, I find that incredible. Like, that you're not scared.
2: I mean, I am scared.
1: Yeah, but you're able to like go through that like process and just go for it.
2: But you've done that too. I mean, you were so scared on Afro Man, and then when you did it, you smashed it.
1: Yeah.
2: And you know that's what that process is. It's just I've done that for 25 years or more.
1: That's like something really valuable that not just anyone can teach you, you know? Like, it's like you've done so much that it's pretty hard to find people like you around.
3: There's only one Hazel Finlay.
1: There's only one Hazel Finlay. The one and only.
2: There's only one Angie Scarf Johnson.
1: Yeah.
3: My hero.
2: You're his hero. The guy drinking the bottle of wine at 2 in the afternoon. How does that make you feel?
1: Yeah, take what I can get. Oh, thank you so much.
2: Yeah, it's been great.
1: Oh, I'm going to miss you.
2: I think for Angie, this trip could be a bit of a turning point. It will be cool to see where she takes her climbing in the future.
4: It's the first time I've ever really allowed myself to feel the things I've felt, to experience scary things and learn to control those fears. That feels really powerful.

0: The wildest places on the planet. The athletes who live for the challenge.
1: Oh, stick it, dude.
2: It's like ultimate fighting with a rock.
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0: From alpine legends
4: 62.
1: Come on, girl.
0: To unlikely heroes.
5: 3, 2, 1.
0: We've brought cameras to the ends of the earth to capture these incredible stories.
4: You try to climb to the center of the universe.
0: Of victory. Failure. And perseverance.
4: It's time to dig deep.
6: Come on, you want this.
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0: Join the great adventurers of our time as they step into the unknown.
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0: Risking it all to achieve the impossible.
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5: I'm good.
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0: In 1991, my brother Sean was injured while leaping into water from a great height, becoming permanently paralyzed from the waist down. His crisis of paraplegia provided the opportunity for him to become a climber and the chance for me to understand how to provide care in remote and extreme environments for people with differing abilities, so-called disabilities. My collective climbs with Sean and our many ascents of El Capitan introduced me to the wider world of adaptive climbing and set the course of my life's work. Our triumphs were a bridge to other athletes seeking to achieve their audacious goals, and I was always looking for chances to get involved.
1: He didn't just climb the world's tallest mountain. He climbed it blind.
2: After that, I just kept working my way around the world to all these peaks.
3: I mean, what was it about Everest?
4: Tonight, Eric Weinmayer.
5: You are an inspiration. You are an inspiration.
6: Thanks. I had to utilize people. I had to work with people to help myself become independent.
0: Eric and I had initially met at a film festival. Him with a documentary about his groundbreaking ascent of Mount Everest, becoming the first person with blindness to reach the top of the world. And me with a short, tongue-in-cheek film about climbing buildings.
7: Looking for my dog, actually. Wondering if I could get some change from here for the Coke machine.
0: He thought I was funny. I thought he was cool. And we soon embarked on a series of climbs together. Eric would go on to summit the highest peaks on the seven continents with other amazing partners, further fueling his lifelong quest to climb and adventure in the world's great ranges. Eric has always sought new outdoor sports in order to challenge his body and mind, as well as his comfort zone. In the 2010s, Eric and I, along with a crew of cutting-edge boaters, made a first-of-its-kind descent of the Colorado River down the entire length of the Grand Canyon. If you thought almost falling to your death while blind might be terrifying, imagine nearly drowning in a roar of tumultuous rapids. This multi-week outing demanded courage and ambition and delivered the hard-earned wisdom that only comes from attempting the impossible. Whether it's an expedition to the Italian Dolomites to climb thousands of feet of sharp, steep limestone, or visiting the red sandstone behemoths of the vast deserts of Jordan's Wadi Rum, Eric feels and knows the landscapes and vistas.

0: In 2000, Eric failed on an effort to climb the almost 7,000-meter Amma Diblam in the Nepali Himalaya, considered by many to be the world's most beautiful and symmetrical peak. Almost 20 years later, I joined Eric and his team for another attempt. I guided Eric for days to the summit.
1: I'm rowing the boat. Now make sure you get your points in, bro.
2: Yeah, okay, ready? We're shuffling right behind me, super narrow.
0: The very next day after reaching the safety of base camp, I went back to the summit in a sub-24-hour round trip.
3: Why come back a second time when I just stood on the summit 2 days ago? And for me?
0: Alone, at 4 a.m., I turned off my headlamp atop a windless, pitch-black summit and profoundly realized, this is what Eric sees. And it dawned on me that a true visionary doesn't need to see it to believe, but more importantly, you need to believe in it in order to bring it to view. I wanted to share Eric's sightless experience of climbing via echolocation, touch, and imagination to show that it's not only what happens to us that matters, but even more important is what we choose to become.

0: so this is it, dude. This is follow the leader, right?
1: Jingle, jingle, jingle.
0: Okay, let's do it.
2: Yeah, here we go.
3: When I went blind, I was so scared. I had this total FOMO disease, fear of missing out. I wanted to experience everything. I love lighting up what's around every corner. I just want to know everything.
4: Eric and I have known each other for over 20 years. He's been wanting to climb the Hulk for years. I've been wanting to share it with him because I find it to be one of the most compelling pieces of stone on the planet. I knew that it would be difficult, but Eric is one of the fastest, most capable hikers who happens to be visually impaired.
5: I just naturally gravitate towards sound. You can do this thing called echolocating. You can get the shapes of things vibrating and bouncing off of objects and coming
6: and
5: back at you.
6: You're gonna feel this tripper coming up with your pole.
7: Yeah.
6: It's this right here. Yeah. And you're gonna feel this tripper coming up with your pole.
7: Yeah.
6: Yeah, good deal. Yeah.
5: Yeah. It's really quite beautiful because there's such nuance to sound if you learn to pay attention. Like, if it's a hard rock, it's a really crisp bounce back into my ears. If it's a tree with a bunch of leaves, it's very soft and filtered. That's just one half of the equation. The other half is trying to eke out beauty with my other senses. A lot of the reason that we get out there in the outdoors is not just to learn information, but to have something beautiful in your life.
4: So Eric can't wait for his foot to feel right. He just has to wait to feel

0: his foot, and then he's moving forward.
1: Yeah, if you're going to stay up and hug this up here, yeah. Yep, hugging it a little bit more. Yeah, nice, see. Okay, you're going to get up on it.
2: If you wait until you think it's going to be a perfect step, then you're never going to take a step.
1: With a bad drop to the left. Step on that.
0: Sometimes I got to be like, dude, slow down, man. This is way worse than you think. And he's like, maybe for you.
1: Watch these. Big step up.
2: 90% of the time, I see the movement, like, immediately. 10% of the time, I think I see it, and it's completely wrong.
3: Could it get you?
4: No.
3: Good job.

Well, a lot of times my partners will take my finger and they'll run it across the mountains, the serrated ridges. And it's like kind of like when I used to draw pictures as a kid when I could see. The page is sort of blank. And then as your pencil moves across the page and you're creating this image, you know, it all comes into focus. It comes into being.

0: I'm confident in not only Eric's ability to do it, but his desire to be there. And he's a really dedicated climber. He loves the movement. He loves the locations. He's 100% there.
1: Finally at the base of the Hulk.
2: I know.
1: Does it look like what you thought it would look like?
2: Like, it sounds more open over there than here.
3: You're exactly right.
4: It's sort of a little bit of a scary sound because you hear this wall that just runs up and it sounds very steep.
1: No, I see. So when you're ready, I'm up. You're up. We're doing this. We're going rock scrambling.
5: Climbing on gray.
1: Yep. And then I reached in the crack with my left hand, down a little lower.
2: Yeah.
1: Yeah, and then I came out on the face, actually. Yes, that's exactly it. Perfect.
5: Oh, was that horn?
6: As I'm climbing, I guess if you were thinking about it visually, I am not necessarily focused in seeing the whole rock face in front of me. Imagine like darkness and then a little flashlight kind of moving up the face. What I'm feeling under my hands and feet is the part that's lit up. And so I'm beginning to create a visual image of the rock around me. When I touch a hold, that's when it really lights up in my brain. The stuff beyond my hands is dark.
1: And this is where it's... Where are you gonna put that right foot? Smear it out there. Go, feel that riblet. Go up a little higher. There. What if you pushed it against that?
4: In there.
1: I mean, now it's a little bit lower. Yeah. A little bit around there, that thing.
4: Yeah,
1: you're
4: okay.
1: Not stepping on that.
4: Yeah, for sure.
1: Uh-huh. Yes, perfect, good. Now you'll tilt into the face.
6: I'm doing a ton of work because I don't see the big picture. Sometimes there's this amazing hold and I'm just missing it with my hand.
1: Back behind you, inside of it. Yeah, perfect. Yeah, that's it. Really good, E. Nice, dude.
6: A lot of times I find something and it may not be the best thing, but because it's a matter of how much strength I have to hold on, I'll just try to figure out a way to use it because it's more efficient to use the crappy hold than it is to maybe find the good one.
1: I'm actually standing on quite another good foot. If you can reach up to here.
5: Yeah, right here.
1: Feel this.
5: Feel this down here. I stepped on that thing.
4: Okay.
5: Definitely was stepping.
1: Oh, there it is.
5: Yeah. Sweet, dude.

0: max speed on that hold.
1: Perfecto. Very good.
2: I don't know. There's just something beautiful about your body just figuring out movement in a vertical environment. It's very physical and very gritty.

0: Nice, Eric.
1: Because I know where my body is. I know I can sense my body.
0: Yep, chuck a hand in. Very good.
1: And I think in a way that's kind of a sense of the scenery for me, how my body can move through that environment.
0: Yeah, that's it.
1: And it's a connection with my physical being and my spirit and the rock.
0: Perfect, trust me. Yep, really good.
2: People always ask, why would he go if he can't see it? As if that's the only reason that you would go.
0: Really good. You might be just bumping the right foot up.
3: Yeah,
0: cool. Really good, bro. Yep, I move sort of right through this. Yes, dude. So good.
1: My greatest fear going blind wasn't going blind. It was being left out of everything exciting and adventuresome in my life.
0: Good job, E. Yeah.
3: Is that the summit?
4: Yeah, we're right here.
1: Hey. I have to touch it. I have to hear it.
3: Nice.
1: I have to smell it, you know? That's direct beauty for me.
3: If I live through the day, this will be one of the best days ever. But only if I live.
4: I think you're gonna live. I mean, you're.
1: The other stuff is too distant. And, you know, I gotta let that stuff go because it'll create this life of envy or disappointment or expectations I could never meet. So, yeah, in a way, you have to like stab that thing in the heart and say, that's gone. I'm gonna experience the world in a totally different way. And it'll be my way, and it'll be just as good.
4: You yell out, that's...
3: Ow! Ow! Ow! It doesn't, like, drop off.
0: No, it's still above us, like...
5: But when you're on a summit, a lot of times those sound vibrations are just moving out through space, and they have nothing to bounce off of, and it's infinite. It's like, you've been swallowed by sky, you know, you're just part of this like huge infinite expanse. It's really beautiful and very intimidating because you're just this tiny little being engulfed in this universe of sound. And it's a really stunning experience.

0: the wildest places on the planet. The athletes who live for the challenge.
1: Oh, stick it, dude.
2: It's like ultimate fighting with a rock.
3: You have to get over that primal fear.
0: From alpine legends
4: 62.
5: Come on, girl.
0: To unlikely heroes.
6: 3, 2, 1.
0: We've brought cameras to the ends of the earth to capture these incredible stories.
7: You try to climb to the center of the universe.
0: Of victory. Failure. And perseverance.
7: It's time to dig deep.
8: Come on, you want this.
9: Come on now.
0: Yeah. Join the great adventurers of our time as they step into the unknown.
10: Go here, don't fall.
0: Risking it all to achieve the impossible.
3: It's part insanity and part genius.
11: I'm good!
0: Welcome to Real Rock.

0: I was dreaming to find a project where body, mind, spirit are deeply connected. I needed a new perspective. I started doing World Cups when I was 16.
1: We're on the wall with Sachiyama of Japan. Truly phenomenal climbing here. Crowd are absolutely loving it.
0: And 2012 and 2013, I won the World Cup series.
1: Sachi has won the overall World Cup.
0: 4 years, all I wanted was to be the champion. If you have a goal, then you imagine you will be super happy when you have done it. But I was not satisfied completely. You are still the same person with the same problems. It's difficult to explain in English, actually, and also even in Japanese. The happiness. It's not something you can get from outside. I was like, where should I go next? And I thought I should follow more with my heart.

0: Sometimes climbing is connected to earn money or keep your pride, showing your power. Those kind of thing is something hanging around you. I'm trying to enjoy simple and natural things. Over there is a beautiful cloud in the blue sky. I smell miso soup in the breakfast. The texture of the moss. All of those senses reaching to my center. I was looking for this feeling in my climbing. Mizugaki is a holy place. You feel the silence there. And the nature is very wild. Tokio Muroi opened around 500 boulders without crash pad. I couldn't understand why not crash pad. It makes it quite dangerous.
1: やっぱなしでやりたいなっていう気がするね。なんつうか、なるだけシンプルに自分の力だけでこう岩をこう登りっていうのがこう道具の助けってね、やっぱりこうない方がこう。でもやっぱりそれが面白いんでね。One
0: of my friend, Keita Kurakami, was doing bouldering without crash pad with Tokyo. He called it trad boulder. And I wanted to experience what Keita is feeling. He kept saying climbing style is very important. It was something new for me. I was more focused on winning.
2: It's so nice. Keita, inspired by Tokyo-san, and me inspired by Keita-san.
3: Tokyo is a developer, new style, and mine are inspired by his attitude for the climbing and mind. Tokyo Muroi, write just one page. And I write just one page. And next, Amakun, just one page. And we make like a book in Mizugaki.
2: Chotto scary, ne?
0: Everyone needs to learn what is chotto. Chotto is a Japanese word, and it means little bit. And this one, chotto scary one.
1: Japanese, mecha scary. Mecha scary.
2: Mecha scary, yes.
0: Climbing style is the way how you enjoy and experience the rock. You can choose your style, follow your heart, follow your feeling, satisfy your spirit. In Mizugaki, there are so many unique, strange shapes, granite peaks. I was always looking up and I want to go higher to the mountain. I started some trad routes, which is opened by Tokyo, and Keita without any bolts, just natural.
3: Trad route ってその イマジネーション、創造性、クリエイティブさっていうのはより必要になるかな。ここはボルトは打てないっていう、なんかそう、そういうエリアの精神を守りたかったっていうのが一番かな。
0: The feeling was really satisfying.
2: If it is only gym climbing, ちょっとちょっと you are missing something in your life ね。This joy.
0: I really enjoyed trad climbing, so I wanted to try some bold routes. Trad climbing can be scary. If you cannot place good gears, the runout becomes longer and longer.If you fall, the fall will be quite huge. You have to focus deeply. Control your emotions and push through the fear.
4: Nice.
0: I started looking for my own line. It was time to write my page in the book of Mizugaki. Me and Ryoma, my partner, we were like a peak hunter. We see some crazy future. We wanted to go on the top.
5: Sachi は、もちろんクライマーとしてすごい尊敬しますし、すごい純粋ですごく子供っぽい一面があるなっていうのが、まあ笑い合いながら子供のように遊んでました。二人で深いところに触れてっているんだなっていうのが、
0: The Oyasuri Peak is standing on the very top of Mizugaki. You can see the Mount Fuji there, super beautiful. I saw that face and it really attracted me. Come on! Something like that. I can see some pockets there, so why not? AndThat was the start. Yeah. I wanted to reach the peak of Oyasuri without using Bolt. But it's really complicated, challenging to even attempt. There was a traversing line of pockets that might be possible to free climb.
4: Stop!
0: At first,Which was completely too difficult. But we kept trying. We've spent 2 years to figure out this climb. The traverse, each move is quite hard and very pumpy. And of course, without bolts, you need to find where to put protection. If you use your imagination, you can place gear inside pockets.
2: Piton. And if you pull like this, it comes out. So I want to cut this.
0: Yeah, it looks perfect.
2: It fits more.
0: After the traverse, there is this long arete.That is the most dangerous because you need to climb this with tricam.
2: Imagine falling from the last mountain.
0: You climb this spicy stuff, place one cam,
2: but this one must protect me.
0: And then at the very end is like a fighting mountain with the slopers. the last month is dangerous.
4: あ、これか。
2: This is Oya 3.
0: I really enjoy observing my emotions, tension, when we try something hard, because you want to succeed. You don't want to make mistake. You don't want to die, but you want to make something big. That makes me feel nervous. You have 2 hours of hiking to the bottom of Oya 3 peak. Approach is super beautiful, especially nowadays with the autumn color. And then you arrive to the bottom of the Oya 3. The first two pitches are sort of dirty, but very nice.
4: Luck.
0: Sometimes you feel danger, and it is quite scary one. And then you come to the terrace of the Crux Beach. We take a break a bit, and then challenge time.
2: Kare kare, it's okay.
0: I don't want to be too stressed. I hope I can enjoy this moment. You place 2 tricams and 1 camera. And then the hard traverse starts.

0: I put two Skybooks into the pocket. And the sound is quite fragile. I don't know it can stay if I fall, because this can break. There is a hard part with crimps and super delicate footwork.
1: Yes, yes, come on. Bamba.
0: I felt the pain from my teeth. I was doing like all the time.

0: ナイス。まんま。
1: If you finish all of these hard moves, you come to the most scary part of the route.

0: I need to be calmed and relaxed, but also I need to fight.
1: Come on.

0: The run out is longer and longer. And you placed the last gear. I had the feeling if I fall.
1: Okay, Ryoma, soro soro iku ne.
0: I don't know if the protection will hold me. The feeling was satisfying. I was more like Takemi, the filmer, starts crying.
2: I'm crying, actually.
1: Man!
2: By the walk.
1: Yeah.
2: Man, good job. Nice.
1: Arigato.
0: It was a beautiful moment. I left nothing on the road. There is no bolts there. It looks like suddenly the road disappeared after my climbing. My passion, energy is still staying there. But there is nothing there actually. I thought it is something like my life. Someday I will die and I disappear.
1: Arigato.
0: This fulfilled, satisfying feeling stays in my spirit. That's why we love climbing.

0: city transformed into an urban downhill playground.
1: What's he gonna do? Oh, right on the edge!
0: Steep drops, narrow alleys,
1: that's ridiculous!
0: Blind curves. Daring riders in a race series that is nothing short of electrifying. Red Bull Cerro Abajo 2026, live on Red Bull TV.
2: Welcome to Las Vegas. It is the third stop of the HYROX World Series major season, and all of our elite athletes have come down to the Las Vegas Convention Center, and it feels like this is such a pivotal point in our season. We're now arguably over halfway. At the end of this weekend, we're going to have 9 World Championships qualification spots taken, and the chances, they're running out. This is a do or die, especially as it's the first and last on American soil. Last time we were here, it was the 2022 World Championships. And some might argue that that was the start of the professionalism of this sport, was that Las Vegas race. It really put it on the map. 4 of the athletes in the field came and raced. Dylan Scott, he came 5th.
3: I remember that race really, really well. That was the highest finish I've ever had at Worlds.
2: There was Ryan Kent on the podium.
4: Anytime I get a chance to race on U.S. soil, it's very important to me and gives me positive momentum going into the race.
2: Hunter McIntyre took that world championship. The biggest talking point is in that world championships, Lauren Weeks raced 7 months pregnant.
5: It was by far the most memorable race of my entire life. It was hard, for sure.
2: And today, she's gonna line up on a start line with little Lily watching from the sidelines.
6: How fast? 2.4.
7: Yeah, and on the third, it's 2.4 and then 2.2 for all the rest.
8: Yeah. In on the third, every.
7: I'm gonna go up so I can hear him.
8: Okay.
7: And I'll relay information to you guys.
8: Thanks, Anthony.
2: As the sport develops, we are seeing coaching groups becoming more and more pivotal in the role that they're playing with the athlete's successes. And there's one HYROX-specific group, the Hybrid Engine.
9: So I'm coaching the Hybrid Engine with my husband.
7: My name is Anthony Parasini. I am 36 years old. I grew up in Las Vegas, Nevada. By trade, I'm actually a professional engineer. By practice, I am a coach.
9: In the kindest way possible, the most lovingly way possible, he is a big nerd.
7: Started reading books about Ironmans and stuff, and I ended up getting both my parents to run sub-12-hour Ironmans in their 45 to 50 age range.
9: We're coaching like the general population. 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But beyond the general population, we have 9 of the 30 elite athletes are under the Hybrid Engine.
7: Our philosophy is general fitness. You need to be fit in multiple aspects outside of just the movements presented in a singular race. For example, this race, we were walking down there on the course and there was a very hard 180 turn.
10: Is that too sharp?
7: If some of these athletes aren't careful, if they step on the concrete to make that turn, they could have their foot slide out and it could cause an injury.
10: Make a hard step, not on the concrete, you'll slide out. Make your hard step to pivot here.
7: Okay. Yeah. Additionally, we do lateral stuff just to make sure this, like, you could have weaknesses when you have to make a turn like this. You need to be able to understand, hey, I can push off my leg this way, I can move this way, because it's not gonna be perfect every time. But yeah, I'd say our main thing is we want broad general fitness.
11: There's so many different kinds of coaching for HYROX right now. You have everything from group coaching to small group coaching, one-on-one coaching, and a lot of those athletes will have a separate coach, and then we'll also still train in a group program as well, and we'll do them supplementary with each other. I think as you look at our HYROX Academy, one of the things that it does is it allows coaches to unlock a lot of that data potential with their athletes, because they can now start to analyze it a little bit more, have a much better understanding of how to coach an individual to really put them in the best position to succeed for a race that's 6 months out on the horizon.
2: So in the changing world of HYROX, what we're seeing is that with the dual time qualification system, there's a constant rotation of rookies coming into the play. And that is super exciting. This weekend, we see Lucy Proctor.
12: Very nice. Well, welcome to the studio.
13: Thank you. My name's Lucy Proctor. I'm 21 years old and I'm from London. My background is in running. Not really anything special, to be honest. Moved into some functional fitness in London just for a bit of fun. And one day someone said, have you heard of HYROX? I think you'd be pretty good at it. And I had no idea what it was. I entered my first race and that was Glasgow 2023. I was like, I'm gonna do this. I'm gonna move away from running. Everyone in my running club was like, what are you doing? This isn't even a proper sport. Like, you know, it was a big risk, but I was just like, I had this kind of confidence. I was like, it's, you know, this is going to be it. So yeah, it took off and kind of, yeah, it's been a roller coaster for 2 years.
2: Her coach is none other than the world champion, Megan Jacoby.
14: I met Lucy at the World Championship in Nice. She was the age group champion. As somebody who came into this and became a professional later, I think it's exciting for me to get to help guide someone younger to hopefully then maybe accomplish more in the future. I think sometimes with young athletes, they need to be pulled back a little bit.
13: A lot of the time I was like, I need more intensity, always more is more is more. And I think that's not always the case in HYROX. It's an endurance sport, so actually you don't always need to be doing extreme amounts of intensity.
14: Women get really inspired by each other. When I was her age, I looked up to a lot of people, but didn't have a direct connection. And so it's really cool to get to help guide someone in the next generation. And I think that if she executes her plan, she has a really good chance.
15: That is so cool to hear that another girl younger than myself now, that I'm not the baby on the block to be in the Elite 15s. It's gonna be like my Amsterdam for her here in Vegas.
16: 3, 2, 1,
7: the whole goal of this race is to get a world qualifying spot. Say the four women that are already qualified place somewhere in the top seven. For most of these women, this is a race of 11 athletes.
17: The game plan is to get my qualification spot. I feel in very, very good condition. My training's been excellent across the past few months. I've been ticking all the boxes.
18: Are we seeing the potentially fittest Sarah Prejana we've seen so far?
19: I think so, yeah. And I think she really felt like today was her biggest opportunity to get the qualification.
17: You just have to be at the top of your game. You have to be super strong across the board because everybody else is.
18: So an interesting one here is Lucy Proctor. It always feels a little bit like this year is one where there's a real difference.
13: I'm aware that the start's going to be very, very fast. I'm not necessarily going to go with that because I know that I'm not the strongest, especially on the ski erg. I'm quite short.
2: When you see a rookie come into a HYROX race like Lucy Proctor did and go to the ski erg and come off the ski erg's almost bottom of the field, you would normally go, okay, that's probably the end of the race for that person. But anyone who does that to Lucy Proctor is hugely underestimating her.
18: Look at Lucy Proctor. She's now left Linda Meyer behind.
13: I've got confidence in myself. I can push where I'm stronger, and where I'm not as strong, I'm happy to sit off the lead.
18: Lucy Proctor, done and dusted. She literally went from 14th into 4th.
20: Yes, and Amy moved up as well.
18: Amy, right behind her.
21: My name is Amy Bevilacqua. I'm from Connecticut, and I am 51. I am a full-time mom. I'm not a paid professional full-time athlete. I'm just enjoying the sport and trying to take it as far as I can.
20: Amy has so many years of endurance background, so this is not surprising to me at all to see Amy starting to really move up.
21: Of course I want to qualify for Worlds. I mean, I would love to get one of those spots. As far as tactically, I cannot go out fast, but in a way, I'm not tempted to go out too hard. So I'll just run within myself, and usually, even if I'm in the back of the ski, by the time I get to the sled push, I feel like I can kind of start moving up.
2: So I know that Lauren went into this race wanting to dominate. She went off like a rocket, put a huge amount of space in between her and the rest of the field.
5: Well, I always go out hard.
2: You could genuinely see her pushing those runs.
1: You're up by 40 seconds.
5: Often people are saying that a lot of us are going out too hard, but I actually think for many of us, that is our run pace. It just looks really fast. I plan on going out with that same energy. And then it's always a task of figuring out, like, what are the sleds gonna feel like that day?
15: Obviously, Lauren Wakes being her home turf, her home ground, it will always be harder, but I'm up for the challenge. I believe I've done the work to be here, and obviously I did beat her in Hong Kong, and I did do really well there, so it's just building blocks.
19: Lauren came in much earlier, but Joanna has certainly clawed back some time.
15: I've been working on little stations here and there and little tactics that I can put into my race and hopefully level me up a little bit more. But obviously Chicago is my end goal, so the next couple races are going to be little trials.

0: races to see what will be my best race essentially to when I can compete in Chicago.
1: I'm very honoured to say that I'm her coach, and I've seen her trajectory over the last 6 months, and she's a different athlete now compared to when she started.
0: He's had a massive impact on this whole journey, essentially, to get me where I am now. And he's honestly one of the reasons why I won Hong Kong a couple weeks back and essentially given me all the tools I need to be the best of the best in the female side. If it wasn't for him, I wouldn't be in the position that I am now. He's been a very good role model and mentor.
2: All right, and they are out. Joanna Vittrick is chasing Lauren Wiese again. Sika Arning still doing real well there. She's been progressing through the ranks. She is establishing herself.
3: Hey, my name is Sika. I'm from Germany. I'm 27 years old. I love this sport. I love to qualify for the World Championship.
2: Lucy Proctor, one burpee behind Sika Arning.
4: This is exactly where they want to be if they want to claim two of those three spots.
3: I'm not that good in burpees.
5: I've really worked on developing those. Obviously, other people are very strong, but I know no one's going to overtake me. Wherever I am, I know I can either hold that or maybe gain on people. And you've also got the rower coming up, which for me is good recovery.
2: All right, Lauren Weeks out. She's got 380 meters on Joanna Vittrick and Kate Davey. And then obviously the duo behind between fourth and eighth place.
6: Amsterdam, I came seventh. And in Hong Kong, I came sixth. So I've been slowly climbing up the leaderboard, getting a lot closer to those qualification spots.
0: Zara, I believe she'll be the first one to get that qualifying spot. But again, everyone's really competitive. And Lucy has a really, really big chance to get a qualifying spot. And honestly, I would love for another young girl to just come in to the ranks and just take that qualifying spot.
5: So for me, it's all about the long game, which is great for me because I don't really feel the pressure of it. Obviously, this is a big race and I'm super excited to race. I've put the work in and I know I'm in, you know, the best level of fitness I think I've ever been.
2: Lauren Weeks at the sandbag lunges. There is nobody chasing. Two lanes of sandbag lunges and the competition ain't even in yet.
7: I want to show and promote that you can put family first and you don't have to make them sacrifice to still like achieve goals and be successful and just show that there are multiple paths, that you don't have to make those major sacrifices in order to like find that success you're looking for.
2: Lauren Weeks, she is at the wobbles.
8: There was the sense that this was more than just a race for Lauren. This was a celebration of everything she's achieved. Las Vegas was this crazy homecoming for Lauren where her journey started and now she can really prove to herself, to Lily, to everyone watching, the impact that the sport has had on our life.
9: Obviously, she'd like to win. She'd like to compete. That's what they're here to do. She's grateful and love seeing the progress of the sport. I think that's one of the things we really enjoy is how these women can elevate each other. You know, Lauren's dominant now, but there's going to be young people coming in that are so strong and they're going to carry the sport in the future. And to have them like start pushing the boundaries is just amazing.
8: Linda Meyer in third, that was really cool to see as well because she's had a pretty horrendous time with illness. It's great that she's back to her best as well.
4: Amy holding strong. I don't think she's put that ball down. Amazing to see.
10: There was no station aside from Wobbles, which I'm still a work in progress, but even there, I feel like there's no reason why I can't excel in Wobbles.
8: Amy has plenty of years of experience and she understands exactly what she needed to do.
4: She will claim her spot, it looks like.
8: But I still think there was a small amount of surprise when she crossed that finish line, and she did take that ticket to Chicago. Sika Arning, she looked really in control, and by the time we got to the wall balls, the battle was on.
11: Here comes Sika. She's around 30 seconds behind Lucy. She's the one chasing the qualifying spot.
8: Lucy Proctor had come back into things and was looking very comfortable under high repetition of warbles.
4: Lucy with 86, so she's coming into her last 10.
8: Once she was sat in a position to get one of those qualifying spots, she

0: showed maturity well beyond her years to hold that spot. And closing out the war balls, crossing that line, qualification point in hand, cherry on the cake.
1: We can see Seca's really struggling. It looks like she's really having a hard time even standing up and seeing.
0: It's always pretty nerve-wracking when you see a stumble or a kind of a faintness, because at that point, any normal person would stop. But these athletes, they don't think like that. And Seca was a testament to the mental work that she's been putting in to close out that race. There was definitely an element of disappointment in the Highbridge Engine camp. I think that there was a lot of expectation for Zara Pergiani to book her ticket this weekend. And for whatever reason, it was one of those races and it just didn't quite come together.
2: Coaches were incredibly impactful on my life. And I have a swim coach that I still, his words ring true to this day, that I was 10 years old when I first swam with him. And he used to say, practice doesn't make perfect, perfect practice makes perfect. And that became something that I really drilled into my brain.
3: Like, put yourself in position, all right?
4: That's it.
3: It's not worlds, it's just practice.
4: Yeah.
3: Right?
4: Exactly, yeah.
3: Hey, you're gonna learn a lot no matter what. Everybody's looking like it's taking a lot out of me. I wouldn't say the course itself is fast, but the runs are fast. Let me know if you need anything. Do you have nutrition on you?
5: As soon as we won Hong Kong, it was only within 48 hours that I was thinking about Vegas.
0: It's JK versus the Americans. Because you know, as an out-and-out Aussie, James Kelly wants to decimate the US athletes.
6: Look, I know JK has had a great season. I think he's going to continue to perform really, really well. But I respect Hunter too much. His consistency over years, not a few races like JK has done, consistency over years.
0: So, for Hunter, it is an opportunity to reassert his dominance and to show those of us who haven't seen him in a couple of months, since World Championships last year, where arguably he underperformed expectation.
7: Here we go. Hunter McIntyre dropping the weights and the crowds are going crazy.
0: Exactly what he's made of and what he's been doing in the off-season.
5: Will Hunter win this race like he did 2 years ago? He probably thinks he will. He's gonna have to be in world record shape to beat me.
8: The men are off the major Las Vegas for the men has started. And what a race it's gonna be.
1: We haven't seen JK take the lead in the first run in one of the majors yet.
5: I'm gonna do something different to make sure that I can create a pressure nice and early. I've been working on my erg fitness a lot. I want to make sure that I've got the ability to feel under my red line at a little bit of a faster pace in the race.

0: Hunter and Tim out together.
1: Dylan Scott and James Kelly going out. James Kelly just behind Dylan Scott. And he didn't waste a second to sneak through the inside and go to the front. And we see Hunter McIntyre just celebrating with everybody out there.
0: Hyping up the crowd in true Hunter fashion. He definitely helps to make this race an exciting one.
2: What's really interesting about Hunter this time is that he's coming in so much more under the radar. We usually, with Hunter, get this big bravado act. Hunter McIntyre is back, the bulk pony. But this time, he's done a little bit less media. His training has been slightly less broadcast to the masses.
3: I love to race against Hunter. I'm excited to see in which shape he is. I think he could reach a spot, but I don't think that he will win.
4: It's Harry Thompson coming
0: out. Harry Thompson making a huge move on the sled push.
5: So I'm a corporate disputes lawyer, kind of like a trial lawyer in my full-time job. Right now, I'm in the middle of a sabbatical, so I've taken 12 months out of my career to just focus on Hyrox. We're about 6 months into that now, so kind of halfway, and yeah, I'm loving it. So right now, I'm a full-time athlete. I wanted to be able to say that I did absolutely everything in my power with the resources and the time that I had available to me to make me the best possible athlete. And if I do that and I'm 50th in the world or 100th in the world, then I can live with that because I've maximized my potential.
1: Dylan Scott now out chasing Hunter McIntyre. So 1 and 2 back out onto the run.
6: My name is Dylan Scott, 29 years old, and I'm from a small town called 96, South Carolina. Amsterdam, last major I was at, was very poor. Don't really know what happened, can't explain it. It does suck to go over there, put all that time and energy and effort into it, just get absolutely plastered, and then have to fly home the next day. That's a long flight, man. When you're by yourself, you're just up in your head, and you're sitting with your thoughts, and you're like, I've spent all this time, and you know, I've given up on opportunities in other areas of life to go over here and do this, and just to not have anything work out. I think you learn much more from when you've taken a loss, you've gone on that journey, and then you get back to the top, and you win again.
1: Dylan Scott, he jumped past Hunter McIntyre. It's a jump off between the two Americans right now.
2: Dylan, on his day, can shoot out the gate and push the pace of even the best athletes.
1: Dylan Scott first out off the burpees. Hunter McIntyre right behind. That's the duo in the lead right now.
4: Jake Dearden is one to watch in the back half of the race.
7: So I think Amsterdam was very humbling for myself. I came 11th, which I was proud of at the time, considering the current condition that I was in. I actually got a little bit of an injury, so I had to pull out of the next majors, which was the Hong Kong majors. Unfortunately. So since then, I've been rehabbing my back. Red Bull helped me out. I went over to the APC over in Salzburg.
8: So Hans is now analyzing. You see your bottle here.
9: We've just done biomechanical running test just to check my running form. So we've done that. We're now going to go into some hip strength testing.
8: 3, 2, 1.
9: Go! Push. Go. Push.
8: Okay.
9: Now we've got another session with Jack, the strength and conditioning coach.
10: So what we're going to do, an ultrasound scan to make sure my core muscles are working as they should be and they're kind of activated.
11: If these muscles are not working correctly, All the other muscles have to do the stabilization.
10: Okay.
11: Which means they have to do work. They are not
10: and
11: built
10: become
11: for...
10: tight and yeah.
11: And then They become tight. Yeah.
12: And then try to stabilize you. Then you're going more into this position again. Then these muscles try to pull you back.
10: Yeah.
12: And everything is getting tight around these areas. Okay. And because of this, you're getting these struggles.
7: Got checked out, found out what was wrong, and then made a rehab program. My injury is getting better, and now I feel as fit as ever.
0: Yeah, this is exciting between these two right now, coming into Farmers Carry literally together.
2: Hunter McIntyre. He's the current world record holder and he's a three-time world champion. He's going to want to claim back what's his.
1: Look at Hunter trying to make that move. He makes the move here. That is a statement.
6: I mean, Hunter's really good. There's no doubt about it. It's a world record holder. It's won world championships plenty of times. He's really good. He's got a lot of support. He's got a lot of experience. But as long as I'm on the line, he also has a problem. That'll be me. So I plan on being a problem.
1: Ah, what an exciting race here at the majors in Las Vegas. Dylan Scott first into the sandbag lunges and the Sheriff. Hunter McIntyre just a few seconds behind.
6: I don't care. I've seen this man falter. It doesn't happen often. He's very good. And on his very best day, he's better than my very best day. But that said, he doesn't always have his very best day.
1: One more workout to go. They're on the way to the wall balls.

0: And look at that, the shoes have come off. Here comes Hunter McIntyre in second, 32 seconds down. He lost another 8 seconds on that run.
1: When it comes to sports and racing, the only thing that can be guaranteed is that you gave 100% effort.
0: Oh my word.
2: Oh wow.
0: What a finish this is going to be. Is Hunter McIntyre really able to claw back 32 seconds on Dylan Scott?
1: You might go in there and absolutely kill yourself for it. And the only thing you're going to leave with is that you gave it your best shot.
0: Yep, that's it.
2: Yeah.
0: That's it. This is Hunter McIntyre surrendering.
1: I have to start stepping up to that line and going, I do not care what other 14 names, first or last, are standing up here. I want Dylan Scott to be the one at the top.
0: James Kelly across the line now as well.
2: So Jake Dearden, for the majority of the first part of the race, was obscured in the middle. And then there was just a moment, you know, when that it all starts to come together. He was racing his own race, and suddenly he was up in the top five. And you're going, oh my gosh, could this be the day for Jake Dearden? By the time we got to the war balls, Bo Wills had pushed forward into the top three.
3: Bo versus Jake Dearden for that third qualifying spot. 5 reps between the two of them at the moment.
2: And it was a battle that he didn't quite make.
0: Here we go, 100,
2: wow,
0: Bo Wills.
2: Wow, podium position as well, incredible. However, to come back, to finish where he did, one spot off qualification, whilst today might not have been his day, that day has got to be coming soon.
1: This felt like, all right, we're back. We're the person that I always thought I was as an athlete. And, you know, I felt like I had to come back out and prove that to other people. But life hasn't been wonderful the last couple of months. And I've had to, you know, deal with some things and go to some places that you just don't really love going to. And I don't know, maybe I had to remind myself who I was. Maybe I wasn't even talking to other people. It might have just been me.
4: I'm a little bit gutted. One place off qualifying for World Champs. I need to race now in the next 3 weeks, I think, to then qualify again for Glasgow for the Elite 15 next majors. Yeah, I'm confident I can do it in Glasgow.
5: Oh. What do you have? Mit Kappa oder ohne?
6: Good to go? Yep.
7: Good to go.
6: All right.
5: Yeah, my name is Christian Tötzke and I'm the CEO and founder of IROX. Welcome to Glasgow, our fourth stop of the Elite 15 series this year. We had 3 events so far, which was Amsterdam, Hong Kong, and Las Vegas. And now we have the last one in Glasgow.
2: So the UK scene is huge in HYROX.
5: 85,500 people are racing in the UK this season at our 7 events.
2: But what people probably don't know is actually the HYROX scene is huge in Glasgow in Scotland. And that is thanks to one sole man, Graham Halliday.
8: My name is Graham Halliday. I'm from here in Glasgow, Scotland, and I'm 31 years old. Starting it up. My gym started off with me just as a personal trainer. It's called Elation Fitness Training. And we opened up the first gym. It was just like really, really, really small. It was all about weight training, like just mostly strength work, some CrossFit. And then it kind of started expanding. And then HYROX kind of came in like maybe a year or two after. And then after that, we kind of just exploded.
9: It's the most complete HYROX gym that I've been to. Most gyms that are HYROX affiliates, at least in the States, are gyms that are like CrossFit or something else, and then they've added HYROX on the side. Like, Graham's gym is just a HYROX gym.
8: We have roughly around about 350 members, and we've got over 150 competing this weekend.
5: So this is the first event ever where we have 4 days of normal amateur racing, and it's 5 days because we're kicking everything off with the elite race.
8: I think we've got 19,000 people competing here this weekend in Glasgow, which is just insane. So that just shows you like how many people want to be involved in HYROX.

HYROX Glasgow is the biggest competition this company has ever put on, but it all starts with this epic curtain raiser, the Elite 15, in the UK for the very first time.

0: winning it. And then we'll roll down to the first three athletes that have not qualified yet.
1: Absolutely no one in the field wants to end their season at a last chance qualifier.
2: Michael Sandbeck, indeed, it's confirmed, retired from the race.
3: It doesn't take much for my head to go. You know, I wouldn't say I'm the most mentally strong athlete out there.
4: That's 11th place for Jake Dearden. Qualification spot out of reach for the youngster here in Amsterdam.
5: I just treat it as this is my life and I need to perform.
6: We can see Seca's really struggling.
1: Then you have Zara. Zara has been on the cusp of that qualification spot at every single stop. She is Miss Congeniality, loved by all, and she's a great athlete with a really strong focus at the latter end of racing.
7: So the outcome in Vegas, I came 9th overall. I didn't succeed in my mission, which was to get a qualification spot. There's so many factors that have to go into a race for it to be the perfect outcome. I sort of talk myself out that I'm still in the running for a qualification spot. And I've watched the race back a lot of times. Actually, I wasn't. I was within 35 to 40 seconds, which in the grand scheme of things is very small. So I'm hoping to turn that around this time on home soil.
8: Get those two, and that's going to go on the table.
9: Right. Just give another one of them, just in case it goes wrong or something.
0: Yeah. One thing about Zara, she's very determined. I think she wanted to get better. And I think everything you want to strive to win if you're in a competitive environment, but winning it not at all costs, if that makes sense.
10: She's got me, her father, and mum and stepdad have travelled over as well. And I think in a tough race like High Rocks, when things aren't always going your way, it's important to see nice faces that you recognise and people in the crowd that are supporting you just to give you that extra edge, that extra bit of motivation that sometimes you need when things start to get tough.
1: The nicest thing about working in the fitness industry is that we are surrounded by wonderful, tough female role models, like every corner you turn, and in High Rocks that's no different. These women are talking and showing what the body can do, not what it looks like.
11: You don't need to work out to earn your food. You need to eat so you can earn your workouts, which I think like is a huge mindset shift that probably wasn't something I saw when I was growing up.
7: Growing up, I played every sport, and back in that time, there was a real gender bias around it. Like, I was the only girl on the football team. We're moving in the right direction. Like, it's nice to see that we're constantly trying to sort of break stereotypes around actually what females should be in the industry.
12: The stereotype is moving away from, you know, being the smallest version of people's selves, and, you know, women must be, you know, as small as possible, and you should, you know, not lift weights, you're gonna get too bulky.
11: Even in the sport industry, like, we're learning smaller is not better. Fueled is better.
12: And actually, funny enough, I was in a gym this morning and there was a mirror in the locker room where you could write on a post-it a message for other women. And it was so, so, so nice to see just other women supporting each other, leaving messages, really put a smile on my face.
11: I'm so grateful that my daughter can come into a world that is now uplifting, like, what you can do versus what you look like.
1: However, in saying that, I do think there's still a long way to go. I'm not going to sit here and say that it's a balanced scale. You walk into most back of houses in any fitness event in the world, it's predominantly men. And we're lucky that more females are coming into the space, strong females who are excited to get involved in the world of fitness. But there is work to be done. Of the field, 10 women had not qualified. So that's a huge amount of competition, probably making it one of the biggest races of the year. Of those who have, though, Lauren Weeks and Joanna Wettrick were the number one choice for just about anyone in the room to take that top spot. Lauren is 2, Joanna is 1 in terms of win ratios. The start to this race is like something I have never seen before. The pace that Lauren Weeks and Joanna Wettrick went out at, it was unmatched. I think that was the fastest first run we have ever seen. Lauren clearly went out to win, but Joanna was not going to let her get away that easy.
2: Joanna Wettrick right now, go.

0: with Lauren Weeks in this opening lap.
1: If she can hold her own on the runs, if she can stay with Lauren, then there should be a great battle throughout the race.
2: I've adapted so well to this whole scene, and I honestly love the training and all the discipline that comes behind it. I feel much stronger out there, like endurance-wise and everything like that.
0: Well, and here we go. First workout station. This is a scenario we haven't seen this way before. Joanna Vitrick in pretty much right with Lauren Weeks there.
2: I feel like I've built into the Hyrox as a sport for these past 6-7 months. So yeah, even ski erg, like that was a weakness back in Amsterdam, which is now one of my strengths. So it's pretty cool to see the progression over.
3: I think the running is what's gonna help me the most in my race. I've pretty close to maxed out what I can do on the stations. I think there's still room for growth in the run, so I'm gonna definitely try and keep getting better there.
0: Lauren and Joanna are pulling into workout number 2 already. It is time for the sled. Joanna Vitrick now opening a little bit of a gap on Lauren, who needs to take another breather here.
3: The sleds vary often, so I could end up like either winning or losing a race there, and I know that, so I wanted to go out as hard as I could in case I ended up not having a great sled day.
0: Joanna first out of the workout. Lauren struggling a little bit. She needs to take 3 breaks on that last lane.
4: What surprised me, though, in those opening exchanges was seeing Zeka Arning up in 3rd. She was on a mission.
0: Zeka Arning, she's definitely out in 3rd. She is here for redemption.
5: Yeah.
0: Something went awfully wrong in Las Vegas.
6: Seit ich Hyrox mache, habe ich eigentlich von meiner Ernährung her nichts geändert. 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
0: All right, here we go with the chasers in. Zeka Arning still hanging on to a 3rd spot. Tu Proctor coming in as well. Jezebel Kramer, Linda Meyer, Sarah Pidjani.
7: Great work, Zars. Great running. Come on, Zars. Focus, Zars. Focus. Come on, Zars. Push. Good work.
8: My dad's been awesome throughout my life. He's been like a real driver, and he always follows me to a lot of the races.
7: Come on, Zars. Great work, go on, finish well, finish well. Last one.
9: Come on, Zara! Come on, Zara!
7: Great work, Zars. Come on, let's go now, let's go. Come on, let's go now, let's go. Great work.
8: I thrive on knowing that this is really my last opportunity to do it through a major. And if you ask me what my goal was at the start of the season, I wanted to get that qualification spot through a major. And yeah, do it in front of my home crowd, my family, it'd be really special.
0: Top 8 could be enough to qualify for the World Championship. And here we go. Lauren Weeks hunting Joanna Vitrick.
1: So it was 26 seconds Lauren Weeks was behind Joanna coming out of the slip pool.
4: I think these two athletes find their consistency in different ways. Lauren's is to do with longevity and a really settled family life.
3: I've never come early for a race to acclimatize because I have a little child at home and I don't want to be away from her for a day. I don't get here probably as early as you should, but I think I get here early enough to still perform.
0: All right, and look at that. Lauren Weeks, 14 seconds faster at the burpees than Joanna Vitrick. She brought the gap down to 10 seconds now. She's really close.
4: Joanna is young, fresh, exciting. Her consistency is more blinkered. It's being able to do anything that she needs to do, regardless of outside pressure. Flying in, for example, to London ahead of this race to make sure she had a whole week to get used to the time zone and to settle in post-flight. It's the kind of thing that Lauren doesn't have.

0: Vivian Tufudo. Still shoulder to shoulder, both gunning for one of those World Championship slots. They're out.
1: Meine größte Schwäche ist immer noch das Laufen. Da arbeite ich relativ viel dran. Wenn man aus dem Kraftsport kommt, ist das mit dem Laufen anzufangen schon echt schwierig.
0: Sarah Pajani losing a couple of valuable seconds right now at the burpees.
2: I need to be able to run my own race. I have always been a lot stronger in the back half of the race, and that doesn't mean be too far behind in the first few stations, but it does mean try and relax a little bit more into the runs and trust myself.
0: Sarah, you know, she's going to shine in that second half of the race. So we'll see. She is potentially where she needs to be. Vivian Tufudo out, so she's now able to put a little bit of a gap into Sika Arning for the first time.
3: Vivian Tufudo, compared to what we've seen from her this season, she was racing the best race we have seen. It was the Vivian Tufudo of old. But what that meant was there was only two qualification spots realistically left.
0: There we see the duo, Joanna Vitrick, Lauren Weeks.
3: The intensity in which these two women were pushing one another was at a level that we've never seen before.
0: Oh, and neither of them right now is willing to just back down even an inch.
3: Joanna took a lead for a short while. Lauren came back on the burpees. And at that point, Lauren Weeks did what Lauren Weeks does. And that's, she just never gives up.
0: And she is out. She is out. I want to see how Joanna Vitrick is going to respond to this now.
3: The speeds that they were coming in the middle part of the race indicated that we were not just on for a win in the second place, we were on for a world record.
0: Sika Arning still hanging on right now.
3: So Sika Arning kind of gave about a 20-30 second gap on the rest of the field. It became really clear that there was going to be one spot and three athletes fighting for it. Zara Pijani, Jess Petro, and Camila Massa.
0: Jess Petro is out. She is about, I want to say, roughly 8 to 10 seconds ahead of Sarah Pajani.
3: As Lauren came into the war balls, I think the only person who didn't know she was on for a world record was Lauren herself.
4: Here we go, the crowd standing up. Lauren Weeks coming into the war balls. Will she go unbroken with 100?
3: All she needed to do was have a clean and efficient war ball run.
0: That is just ridiculous. Here she goes.
3: 56.23, a world record. Now the two top times in the entire world of Hyrox racing completed in Glasgow this weekend.

0: Vivian Tafuda, here we go. Not only does she qualify for the World Championship in Chicago, but what an incredible podium race. Sika Anning, she's got 70 wall balls on Jess Petra. She should be safe.
1: She didn't just get them done. She demolished them. It was like a different athlete. 100 wall balls, unbroken.
0: And what a move. She moved herself back into fourth overall at the wall balls. Here she comes.
2: The real battle is between Jess Petro and Zara Pierzjani now.
3: Come on, let's go. Come on, Zara, all the way back then.
1: So when Jess Petro comes in and Zara Pierzjani, and they're arguably rep to rep for a certain amount of time, it is edge of your seat stuff.
4: Come on, Zara.
1: One of these ladies is going to the World Championships, and the other is going to Barcelona.
5: Here's Jess, she's going to qualify and get that final spot.
0: What a race!
1: So an unbelievable finish from Jess Petro, something that I don't think anyone could have seen coming. But for Zara, it is an element of heartbreak. She is going to go to the last chance qualifier in Barcelona. But if anyone knows how to manage that situation, it's her. So off the back of Las Vegas, Jake did and had one mission, and that was to secure a new qualifying time to even get on the start line here in Glasgow. Jake does what Jake does. He went over to Bilbao. He didn't just run, he ran a PB, and he got himself back into the Elite 15. And he comes in with a huge support system. His new coach and his girlfriend, Emily, they're gonna be here every step of the way, no doubt screaming from the sidelines.
6: I remember on Christmas Day, he knocked on my door. I hadn't heard from him all day. It was like 3 p.m. And he'd just been out and run a marathon on Christmas Day to see if he could do it. And I was like, what are you doing?
7: She sees me at my lowest. She also sees me when I'm winning. And she sticks by my side no matter what.
6: So we used to be part of quite a big gym, and a couple of people from the gym were going doing this high rocks, and we were like, oh, what is it? So they went, they came back, told us really good things about it, and we went as part of, like, I think there's 60 of us who went from the gym, and Jake just thought, well, do it. He did it, and he got a very good time. One of his clients had to drop out of it, but they'd bought the photo package for the race, so he changed his shorts and said, I'll do it again to get some good pictures. And he did do it again, and he got like two sub 60 men opens times on that the first time he did it.
8: Jake is like a sponge, like he's eager to learn. Like the reason he's improved so fast, I think, is because he's very passionate, and he's also, he wants to understand why. Like if I do something with him and he doesn't understand, he asks why are we doing this? And then we have an interesting conversation and explanation, and sometimes a bit of conflict, which I think is really good. He challenges me as a coach, which I think is how it should be from the coach to athlete.
7: I think the great thing about John is before we start any session, he'll assess how I'm feeling. Do you know, he's a great tell on how well I'm going to do in that session. As soon as I walk in that door, he knows if I'm going to perform that session or maybe we need to pull back the session and have an easier day, which for me, someone that's always on the brink of overtraining, I think is very important to have someone to tell you, no, you need to take it a little bit easier. So yeah, I do listen to him most of the time.
1: 9 out of the 15 men's athletes are looking to secure qualification for the World Championships. Michael Sandbach is this hugely experienced athlete and on his day can be the best in the field. Unfortunately, you just never quite know what Michael Sandbach is going to turn up.
9: I thrive off confidence, so if I feel like I've done everything right up to that point, training, sleep, diet, managing the stresses of life, you know, you just can't do any more at that point. So that gives me confidence then.
1: We've not seen him finish a race this season, and now he turns up in Glasgow with what we hope is a renewed sense of self and the ability to get this job done.
10: I
9: normally I'm quite hot going out the blocks. I like to have a lead and then holding it. I can't afford to do that this time. Given the sort of season, I've not been able to race as much as I wanted to due to personal reasons. So I've sort of kind of thrown everything on like this race to try and qualify.
0: There's a couple of elbows coming out. There's a little bit of physical contact on that run.
4: Hunter McIntyre gets in like people's heads. He'll press from the start. He'll come past you so close and brush shoulders as if say, that's it, I'm here, I'm showing up.
1: Hunter McIntyre took the lead and we were all there thinking, this is Hunter's to win.
0: There you go, the bulk pony's back.
1: We haven't seen a performance like that of him since well before last year's World Championships.
0: Michael is moving the sled real well right now. He's gone past James Kelly. He's gone past Hunter.
9: I've just got to try and run a sensible race, really. Just be a bit conservative out the blocks for the first 10 minutes and then use my advantages on the sleds. Given everything in my personal life that's going on, I think I'm actually in okay condition, yeah. I'm hoping it's enough.
0: If you look at Hunter, crawling back a little bit of distance there, so is James Kelly. He's getting closer and closer. But if you look at behind, who wants to qualify? We've got Tvirdik in there.
1: Thomas Tvirdik is just one of these dark horses.
0: Ah, what a move. Fantastic from Thomas Tvirdik.
1: When he turns up on the start line, he's not someone you necessarily pay attention to, but you should.
10: I have a big engine from cycling. The power is there too. And in the OCR, I managed to learn how to run. All these pieces together are helping me now for the best results in HYROX.
1: We didn't see James Kelly battle with the front until halfway through the race.
0: Ah, oh, look at that duel at the burpees. Top three so close together.
7: The game plan is to go back to how I became the athlete that I am now, and that is to do the simple things really well and be ready to hunt down when the timing's right.
5: James Kelly making a move here on the burpees. We know he's quick, and he's going to head off both Tim and Hunter.
1: He came in and he just obliterated Hunter and Tim Venish.
0: Look at James Kelly flying out off the rock zone. What a move at the burpees.
1: Coming into the row, you just saw his entire demeanor change. You know when he's enjoying himself and he's running fast and he's at the front of the race, he's nigh on unstoppable.
7: The game plan is to win. It is always to win. How to do that has changed every race.
1: James Kelly was almost like the polar opposite to Hunter McIntyre.
0: Hunter is really hurting at the moment.
1: It was written all over his face. He was done. But not surprising, given that he landed from Brisbane a mere 24 hours ago. It was always going to be a big ask.
0: Oh, there's going to be some serious heartbreak. So many athletes still so close. Sandy's got to watch out for the competition now.
5: Yeah, he's got to watch out for Jake and Sean, and they're coming, and they're coming fast.
9: If I manage to qualify here, it will be quite emotional, probably, because I thought I was just going to scratch the whole season at one point, just because what's going on in my personal life.
0: Sandy is the man losing ground right now.
2: Yeah.
9: I'm going through a separation with my wife, and I've been sort of staying in my sister's spare room for the last 3 months, which has been quite hard. So yeah, that's been challenging with everything, trying to see my son and things like that. Come on.
1: This is where he decided to pull the plug and walked off the field of play. But that did open the door to a certain extent for Jake Dearden.
5: Wouldn't be surprised if we see him kind of claw back into one of those qualifying spots.
6: He trains day in, day out. Everything in his life is so routine. It's like clockwork. He says no to things that he wants to do because he's got things he has to do instead. And it's funny because it all comes down to a majors race and Glasgow is close to home. He's trained for so long. I think it'd mean everything to him and I just really hope he can do it. I think he can.
1: The pure stress of JK coming into the warbles. I don't know if he knew how close he was.
5: He's about 15 seconds ahead of world record pace.
1: There were mere seconds for him to clinch Hunter McIntyre's world record.
0: Ah!
2: Two reps.
0: Like, keep it clean, keep it clean.
2: Sprint,
0: and sprint,
2: go,
0: sprint.
2: Go!
1: As he sprinted to the line, we were holding bated breaths. 1 second. He was 1 second short.
5: Rich Ryan is 20 baubles ahead of Jake Dearden right now. So that's the race we're looking at in terms of qualification spots.
11: Last time in Vegas, I wanted to be on the podium, and this time it's qualifying for Worlds.
5: Rich Ryan has taken the first qualification spot. Jake Dearden's getting a few no reps.
4: I feel like I've got a strong finish. I just need to make sure I do well with the warbles. That's kind of the thing that is haunting me in the back of my head.
1: This is a guy who is unbelievably hardworking, and when he puts his mind to something, you know he's going to achieve it. And to do it in front of friends and family, in front of a home crowd, the cheers of the stadium. It was a pretty special sight to watch. Coming into the warbles, Thomas Turdvik did have the advantage, and I don't think he was overly aware of his surroundings and who else was on his shoulder. That person was Sean Noble.
0: Is it going to be Turdvik or is it going to be Noble?
5: Oh my God, it's close, isn't it?
0: Turdvik's running, Noble sprints.
1: It looks like Noble has taken the last ticket to Worlds. Only for a couple of days later, Hyrox to review the video footage of a no rep on the final warble.
6: So proud of you. That was the best thing I've ever seen.
12: Couldn't be more proud.
13: I'm over the moon. I tried running my own race. You know, I took it easy the first half. I normally struggle, and I did do today.
14: Congrats. So,
13: thank you, mate. Appreciate it. And then managed to bring it back. It's got me in. It's got me qualified. So we're going to Chicago. It means this can continue. I'm just grateful everyone's come. Obviously, my girlfriend's here. My coach's come up to support me, and it's just made the difference.
1: The emotion, the drama, the energy, the racing, the good, the bad, the storylines. This is Hyrox. This is Beyond the Rocks.

0: Welcome, ladies and gentlemen, the Hyrox World Championship of Fitness Racing in Nice 2024. The race is on.
1: Hyrox is a sport for the clinically insane.
2: There's hammers and nails. Every single time you feel that knock, are you going to get back up and hit harder?
1: It is 8 laps of kilometer running combined with a functional fitness exercise which tests people to their limits.
0: Here we go. Hunter McIntyre dropping the weights and the crowds are going crazy.
3: Wow. One of my biggest opponents is Hunter. I'm trying to get in his head.
0: Lauren Weeks. And this is what she loves. It's this gap of about 30 meters now.
4: Running has been probably my number one weapon. I'm one of the fastest runners in the field.
5: Hyrox consists of a quite fair split of endurance and functional workout elements. Consistent across the globe, always the same order, always the same workouts.
0: Look at that, it is Alex Jankovic and Michael Sandbach.
1: It pushes heart rates to their maxes and mental strength will persevere you through to the end. It's crazy.
0: Michael Sandbach from Great Britain, first onto the wall balls. So I can barely hear my own voice here. 98, 99. Let's bring her home, everybody. Here she is, your world champion, Jacoby. Here he comes,
6: Yeah.
0: Alex Jankovic, you are world champion.
7: That was my all-time goal, one time in any sport, just to be one time a world champion. And now finally, like all the years of sport I'm doing, it happened.
3: I started swimming when I was 7 years old. It was my main thing. I was always the guy who was the last to leave the pool. With 9 or 10, I already trained like twice a day. It was pretty intense back in the days. And yeah, I used to swim more than I run now. If you think of that, that's pretty crazy. But I used to swim like 80 to 100 kilometers a week. And now I'm running about 50. So if you compare this, everything I do now is just fun. It's a big hobby of mine. And so I really enjoy and love doing sport. My main job is teaching. I used to teach elementary school. Then I switched because I have the swimming background. I'm right now just working with kids to teach them like how to swim, how to get better. One day I found out about Hyrox. Did my first race, immediately qualified for World Championships back in 2019 in Germany. Yeah, I got second and that's where I got addicted to this sport and the journey started. I always

0: It's like want to win. I'm going out hard. It doesn't matter if I'm maybe not in my best shape or if I feel tired, but when I'm at the start line, you guys should know like I'm gonna win.
1: The first race coming to Amsterdam is really cool because it is at the heart of Europe. And to have all the Elite 15 athletes converse on that as our starting point sets the season up for what's going to be something truly exciting.
2: It's going to be four Elite 15 series majors. We kick everything off here and then we travel to Hong Kong. In 25, we have two more majors, beginning of February in Las Vegas, and then the final major will be in Glasgow. There will be three spots available for World Championships at every race. And then the last three spots will go to the three fastest athletes at the last chance qualifier race, which will be in Barcelona. The big highlight of the season will basically be the World Championships in Chicago, Illinois. We just announced that. So I'm excited for the new season to kick off finally.
1: So coming into Amsterdam, there is one guy that everybody is talking about, Jake Dearden.
3: From the last couple of months, I've really been pushing myself. I've really been pushing training. To be among the Elite 15 in HYROX, it takes a lot of discipline and a lot of consistency. Quality over quantity with everything that you do. It's years and years of practice to get to the top level. I decided to peak for the Cape Town HYROX.
1: He had just laid down an absolute stormer of a time in South Africa, a 56.53.
3: Which allowed me to qualify for this race and this first majors.
4: From the UK, Jake Dearden!
5: The elite men line up on the start line for the first major of the season. As Faisal counts us in. First major of the year.
6: What an incredible opening run we've seen here. You know, Alex Rankovic, I mean, just unbelievable. He barely touched the ground as he was flying around the grid.
0: These new people who are coming into the sport, they need the experience. They need like to race three, four, five majors to get to know how the other athletes think. Racing for time is nice, but at a major, we are not racing for time. We're racing for position, we're racing for the win. And that's a different approach to a race.
6: Respect Jake Dearden. He just ran Berlin Marathon last weekend, and now he's here today doing the HYROX. I have absolutely no idea how you combine these two.
7: It's like a 1 kilometer all-out sprint and then those workouts compared to a 42 kilometer marathon, which is incredible.
3: Today is Thursday. We've got the Berlin Marathon on Sunday in a couple of days' time. It was kind of a gamble training for this marathon during my off-season. A lot of people were like, what are you doing? Is focusing just on running going to help you with your HYROX? And gladly, it is paid off. Yeah, we've got a couple of jam-packed weeks. We've actually got the marathon this Sunday, and then I think it's 12 days after we've got the first majors, so Elite 15 majors. I'm quite nervous about that. Obviously, I'm not going to be in tip-top condition from that, because anyone who's run a marathon before knows it takes probably up to a month to recover properly. We're going. It's time.
8: I think the main reason why I chose to try and run a sub-2:30 marathon was because this is the paces that I need to run within HYROX. If I can run a marathon at that pace, I can recover at that pace. I really, really pushed for this. I really, really trained hard and made sure that I was comfortable at that pace.
9: Any newcomer that's called guy?
10: Jake Dearden. He won men's doubles last year with his partner in their age group, put down an incredible marathon time. He's somebody who can't be overlooked. He's gonna be someone that I'm gonna have to probably fight with, to be honest.
0: This guy from the UK, Jake Dearden, if he can put it all together, we'll see him maybe at Worlds.
1: Okay, so the running's there, proved by that sub-2:30 marathon time. Now, how's it gonna go on the stations? And that is what we were waiting to see when we got to Amsterdam.
6: Look at that run. coming from behind.
11: That's right. That's Ryland should think they're absolutely flying.
1: So we first met Ryland in 2023 in Chicago. He's like a little bit of a nomad from Colorado, but we'd never really seen him on a Hyrux course at an elite level. And he exploded onto the scene. He took a world champ spot in his first ever race. He was on the podium. We were like, who the heck is
12: Ryland Shattuck? I am from the US and I'm 26 years old.
11: We know he's been suffering with his health ever since, but look at him run here. He's absolutely flying.
12: I went into that race thinking it was going to be my last race ever.
1: So when he came back for the first race of the season in Amsterdam, we were super excited to see him there because he hadn't raced the World Championships due to an injury, and the entire time in between, he'd not come back to Hyrux.
12: I had been like passing out a lot, and like my throat had been closing up, and I had been to about like 6 different pulmonologists just like trying to figure out why I couldn't breathe. And eventually I kind of gave up. So I actually went to that race expecting it to be my last.
1: Can you imagine entering a race and thinking, oh, I'm gonna enter this race, but with the fear in the back of your mind that you might not be able to breathe?
6: I love seeing like what we're seeing right now. This is the world champion behind him and he just flew past him.
12: But honestly, it was just like a miracle. I started to feel like my old self again. I don't know why.
11: He looks so composed, dude. It looks like he's really enjoying it.
6: And here we go. Alex going into that last lane now.
11: That sled is moving really well for Alex now.
6: And you know, you gotta love Alex Drunkovich. I mean, he is always entertaining the crowds.
0: My training is always way harder than the race actually is. So I'm making sure anything what comes up during the race, it's like just a smile.
6: We're looking at the leader's third workout after the run and into the sled pull.
10: I've put in a lot of work since World, so I'm excited to see what I can do this year.
11: I think James Kelly is probably rightfully the second favourite for this race, especially as he's raced a couple of times already this season in Australia and performed strongly. And he's leaving this station not far behind Alex at all. We noticed it at the World Championships in Nice with his transitions. When he leaves a station, he's very, very quick through that rock zone.
10: I personally think that my running is my weapon now. And I'm excited to actually say that out loud because I've been thinking about it a lot. And I'm excited to actually utilise my running even more now, yeah.
1: So when you look at James and the battle between James Kelly and Alex Rončević, it's very clear that James Kelly is the better runner. But when you get to the stations, Alex just carries himself with so much more ease.
0: I think my strengths are on the ergs because I used to swim like for almost 20 years. And I think that's a pretty big advantage. If you want to win or if you want to be on the podium, you need to go out hard and you need to know how to suffer.
10: I'll be honest with you, anything after the rower, I know for a fact that I'm willing to suffer. See me on the farmer's carries.
6: James Kelly, he is first. Alex is trying to catch back up to him.
10: See me on the lunges once again.
6: This is the Pentrain in the lead with James Kelly responding every time Alex Drunkovich is trying to show himself on his shoulder.
10: And I'll be suffering hard, but in such a good way.
6: One more little lap here for Alex Drunkovich, 13 seconds ahead of James Kelly. And then it's back into the rock zone for the final workout, the decision here at the first major of the season in Amsterdam.
10: I've been asked, and what is my goal for this season a lot lately. To me, it's quite simple, making sure that I continue to be hungry. And if I continue to have that fire, I'm proud to say that there's a lot can happen for me this year. So I'm out here to win as well in all facets of racing.
6: Here he goes, your leader, the current world champion from Austria, Alex Drunkovich, on the way to the wall balls.
0: There is a difference, obviously, if you're elite 15 or if you are top 100. I think the most of it is in the mind and the most of us are really crazy.
10: The work that I put in is
13: more so preparing myself and being capable of everything and anything.
6: Look at James Kelly. He is catching back up. Four no reps for Alex Ronkovich. That is costing him dearly right now. He's only two reps ahead of James Kelly. Oh, James Kelly. He needs the break right now. He dropped the ball.
0: You need to be an overall athlete, but you need to figure it out how to put everything together, not just in training, especially in the race. And then you need to shine.
6: Alex Ronkovich, he's gonna enjoy those last reps. Another three to go for the man from Austria.
14: The goal is gonna be winning all four majors and the world title in one season. And try to achieve even more legend status in this sport.
11: Great performance from those two guys there today.
1: There is this friendly rivalry on the field at all times, and yes, when that start wave goes out, they want to win, but they're actually all quite close.
6: Yes, we've got Rylan Shattuck. What an incredible race. What an unbelievable opening for him into this major. This run was unbelievable to watch.
12: I still feel like maybe I'm 90, 95%, but it's so much better than it used to be. So I am honestly just so grateful for Amsterdam.
15: Tough, yeah, it's so tough, yeah. But yeah, what an amazing experience. Normally you're out on your own, just running on your own, whereas here you're chasing, you're just chasing. And you know, the guys are incredible. They came in 3 minutes before me.
1: It was a tough race for him. You know, I think he came away learning a lot. And I hope that he's so proud of his achievement of just going in there with everything that was expected and holding his head high, because this is a guy that we're going to see for years and years to come.
15: I focus my off-season on running. I need to now pick up my game with the HYROX exercises, keep pushing with the running, but focus more on the HYROX exercises.
1: The age-old biggest battle in HYROX, Meg versus Lauren.
16: Being the underdog comes with a little less pressure. But at the same time, I'm very big on the belief that pressure is a privilege. And I think I say this all the time, I was born with very broad shoulders.
17: So it's interesting. HYROX has never been like an environment that I felt a ton of pressure in.
1: Both of them are tit for tat on results. They are both world record holders at various times. And now they've both won world championships, Lauren with a couple more than Meg.
16: Everybody here lining up in the Elite 15 would love to be a world champion. If not, they probably wouldn't be here and they probably wouldn't be putting themselves through this level of training and this level of competition.
17: It's very tough and that's exciting. Like, people are gonna be within five places, like less than a minute apart, which is exciting. And it lets you know that like you really have to be on your game. Like, there's very little room for mistakes.
1: Those two have just got this competitive energy that drive each other. And so much of the racing is on how they interact and how that impacts the field behind. What's crazy is the HYROX season is just getting bigger and bigger. And that is just translating into this massive depth of field. You have no idea who's going to win when they step up on that start line.
6: All right, and here we go, straight out of the gates. This is the start of our Women's Elite race here, the first major of the season.
18: My learning from last season is every race is different. I can't go in with the expectation that I'm gonna feel great every single race, and I've noticed that. Sometimes I start my first run and I feel amazing, and sometimes I'll start and be like, ooh, today's gonna be a long one today. It's just knowing that you have to go in and give it your all every single time.
16: I think one of the biggest things about me with this sport is my consistency. Even when I'm having a good or a bad day, my ability to fight through and remain consistent performance-wise is something I'm very proud of and something I hope to continue doing.
6: Lauren Weeks is first into the second workout here.
18: I never know how the sleds are gonna feel until I touch them on race day during the race. So sometimes they're brutal.
6: Now we're seeing the chasers behind Lauren Weeks here.
17: Honestly, the girls to beat this season is anybody I'm stepping on the start line with. People can have

0: have an amazing day on any given day.
1: Look at that. It is literally within 3 or 4 seconds that we're seeing the top five come in here. Lauren Griffith first, then we got Joanna Vitrick.
2: We're seeing new faces coming in, and there's a new girl named Joanna from Australia who's just done a very couple fast times.
1: Joanna Vitrick.
2: She's now kind of encroaching on the sub 60 mark. Lauren Weeks and I are the only two that have gone sub 1 hour in High Rocks history.
0: Yeah, Joanna is crushing it.
3: My name is Joanna Vitrick. I'm 22 years old from Australia.
4: So coming into the season, we had a rookie. And she was someone that everyone had been talking about recently. She had put down some serious times in Australia. And this was her first ever time. She was going to come out of her country and her first ever time in the Elite 15. We were really excited to see what Joanna could do.
3: As of 3 months ago, I didn't know High Rocks was a sport. Previous to Brisbane, which was my third race, I honestly didn't think I was gonna be so high in the radar in the Elite 15.
4: She had a huge background in professional sports, and she knew exactly what it would take to be good at this High Rocks thing. But you got to put all of that into practice and do it when you're surrounded by the best in the world. So we were on the edge of our seats to see how this one would play out.
1: We're seeing the most lean Megan Jacoby we've seen throughout any of the seasons. At the same time, more powerful. So you've just seen from every angle, the sport is getting more and more professional.
2: My first season, I was working 50 plus hours a week at an office job, and I was a mom, and I was coaching part-time. I have no idea how I did that. Life has very much changed for me because I know that my competitors are getting way better. The field is getting deeper, and you're not probably gonna get by like that anymore. I've really committed myself in every area of my life to be at the top of this sport.
1: Megan Jacoby, there's no doubt in my mind now that Lauren Weeks behind is gonna try to catch up to Megan Jacoby to head it into the next workout.
0: I would love to say that my strength shines in the burpees, but I'm not the only one that shines there in the burpees. Like, there's so many other women that are really, really good at the burpees.
1: What we're seeing here right now are those two women absolutely smashing it.
2: I tend to be one of the fastest at those, but I wouldn't say I feel good during them ever. Everyone suffers at the burpee broad jumps. I, myself included.
1: Lauren Weeks, she is out. She gained a couple of seconds on Megan Jacoby, who has done just now.
2: Lauren Weeks is a former 3-time world champion before me. She and I have had many head-to-head battles. She's a phenomenal athlete. She's a mom also. We're both in our mid-30s. So I have tremendous respect for her and what she's done in the sport. And she was an idol for me when I came in. She was someone I was really looking up to.
1: Not a look at each other at all with Lauren Weeks, Megan Jacoby passing each other here in the different directions. Lauren Weeks already looking ahead towards the exit. We are in the final stages of the Women's Elite 15 race here.
5: If Megan wants to win this race, then he's probably gonna have to be at the lunges.
1: Lauren Weeks, she is doing incredibly well. Megan Jacoby, no doubt. Kate Davey came in third, but the chase is here in form of Joanna Vitrick, who found her legs again. She is catching back up to Kate Davey here.
3: My expectations, honestly, I have no expectations. I've been in the sport for only 3 months. I can just race hard, give it all I got, and really just go hard there.
1: This is the duel for third place now. And Kate Davey, she is fighting, but she is now struggling to hold off Joanna Vitrick. She is trying to move in. Kate Davey absolutely leaving it all out there. She needs a little bit of a gap going out onto that final run lap. We know that Joanna is running just a little bit faster than Kate Davey, who's now turning around for that last lap. As we get our leader, Lauren Weeks, coming in. She is into the final workout. The Wobbles, ladies and gentlemen out there, your race leader, Lauren Weeks,
0: I've never thought for a moment that I would give up in a race. I've had many times where it's definitely not going the best that it can, and I've fallen very far behind in many races over the years, and not once have I thought, oh, it's not my day, I'm gonna step off. I'm gonna fight to do the best that I can with what I've been given until I cross that finish line.
1: And Joanna Vetrick, she's got her sights on Kate Davey.
3: I believe I have a really good shot to get up with the top girls, but honestly, I'm just gonna race hard and see how it goes.
1: When we see the picture, Joanna Vetrick now, she is moving away from Kate Davey. But here we go, Lauren Weeks, Megan Jacoby next to each other, but Lauren Weeks absolutely smashing it. And she's got some serious time. She's got only 5 wall balls left now. For the last one, she's got to wait for the go from the referee. She's got the go. This is the sprint to the finish line. Lauren Weeks, look at that.
0: I didn't anticipate winning that race, so it felt really good to be able to kind of showcase like all the hard work that I put in, and knowing that it's hard to show your best on the day, so when it happens, like, it's definitely something to celebrate.
4: Lauren versus Meg has been all we've asked for the last couple of years, and for the first time in Amsterdam, there was one girl at the age of 22 that we thought might be someone that could disrupt this flow.
1: And Joanna Vetrick, she is clearly pulling away here.
4: She comes from a professional sports background, and she is an out-and-out runner who is strong enough to deal with the stations.
1: She had one no right there, but now she is good to go. Incredible race from Joanna Vetrick.
4: She was the first person in a long time where we went, this is someone who could not only podium, but could keep Lauren and Meg off the top spot.
6: Qualified, happy. Now it's every other race is less nerve-wracking, because you just want to get qualified and just like get it out of the way.
3: Oh my gosh, I honestly still haven't processed everything that just happened. I'm so over the moon, yeah. I had a little bit of nerves halfway through. I was coming 6th or 7th, and I knew I had to put the foot on the pedal and really go hard, so that's where I did it. And if anyone told me this at the start of the year or even 3-4 months ago, I would be saying you're kidding. So yeah, I'm so happy right now. It's beyond a dream.
7: Welcome to Hong Kong, where HYROX is growing so rapidly that we're holding the Asian Championships this year here in Hong Kong. With more than 6,500 participants, we're expecting a lot of people also to come to spectate. And this is really important for us, obviously, it's the second stop of the HYROX Elite 15 series. Hong Kong is just a fantastic place to host the second major of the year. The most important thing for us are the logistics. Our ops teams globally are just doing a crazy work. I mean, we can set up an entire HYROX venue in 18 hours, and we're basically using 76 tons of equipment globally, and that's just all down to our ops teams.
8: My name is Rich Cowley. I'm the APAC event director for HYROX. We have 15 crew leaders. We have 30 hands, and then right now we have 50 HYROX staff on site. And then on the race day, volunteers, we've got about 250. So you're looking at about 700-800 people on site for the event for the whole weekend. So on the Friday night, the 15 men and women will basically use one machine per person. And obviously we have an extra spare in case of any breakages, and they're all connected. When an athlete comes in, the people watching live, they can actually see the splits of all the athletes because it's all electronically timed up.
7: Yeah, looking at this specific data and numbers is really interesting, especially for the, for example, the rowing. Our athletes row 350,000 kilometers this season. That is London to New York 86 times.
8: The very first race in Asia, we had only 900 athletes. Roll on 2 years later, we've got 6,500 people, so more than 500% increase in 2 years.
7: HYROX is growing every year, especially over the last couple of years. We've seen a very incredible growth, growing from a little bit over 200,000 participants last season to expected 550,000 participants in the season 24-25.
8: Each run course globally is 8,000.

0: 7 kilometers. That also includes the rock zone distance as well. We really, really dial in the detail on the floor planning and the measurements. People say this rock zone's bigger than the other one. Yes, maybe a little bit, but then the run course is different. So each race globally, I can guarantee you, is 8.7K, and that's a standard that we really interest.
1: Obviously, running is a big part of HYROX, and our athletes really run a lot. Combined, they're running 4.5 million kilometers per season, which means they're running around the world 112 times, which is quite crazy if you think about it.
2: My name is Sadiq, I'm 30 years old, I'm from the UK, Manchester. Played football majority of my life, to be honest, but I've signed for an actual team when I was like 15, 16, where I was playing like full time. And oh, it was amazing, just get to train every single day, wake up and just train, and that's your job. Like, it's the best feeling ever.
3: So the story of Sadiq is absolutely brilliant, from leaving Manchester United and having to find himself again and falling into this sport. It's been nothing short of incredible. It's really cool to see that someone who is that professional, that capable of an athlete, coming to our sport. Yeah, that's really cool.
2: So transitioning wasn't the hard, it wasn't difficult because I'm used to doing it full-time, used to training, waking up, having a strict routine, like with my diet and my sleep, and HYROX is just more just endurance.
3: The men's kind of main sporting backgrounds are triathlon, running, CrossFit, and cycling. I would say anything that involves any sort of endurance sport.
4: I've done a lot of sports, to be honest. I got into cross-country mountain biking and actually did that professionally for a couple years. Started running for fun, and I also got into a sport called speed flying.
5: This is so sick!
4: So you run up the mountain and then you fly down. And then I tried a HYROX like 2 years ago. And I've only done 5, but I love it. It's fun. It's another way to race. I just love going fast.
6: Before HYROX, I did a bit of CrossFit, and before that I used to do Olympic triathlon, and then I did Ironman.
7: I essentially got into HYROX by doing OCR events, so obstacle course racing. A few people that I was racing with at the time were like, you've got to try this new event. It's so intense, and like it's death by cardio. And I was like, that sounds awful. I think I'll do it.
3: We go to the women's field, Joanna Wettrick, tennis, running. And as an absolute newbie, that kind of cardiovascular conditioning has allowed her to progress like at the speed of light in this sport.
1: It's really important to understand HYROX is a new sport. That's why it makes a lot of sense that there is not this one other sport which is the perfect background to be an HYROX athlete, because we are entirely new. It's a new sport.
3: So coming into Hong Kong, we already had established 6 tickets to the World Championships. On the men's side, that was Alex Rontchevich, it was James Kelly, and it was Rylan Shadegg. If they came on the podium, that would be discounted, and the World Championship tickets would go to 4, 5, and 6.
8: It was great qualifying at the first major. For sure, my goal is making the Grand Slam, like winning all 4 majors and the Worlds, but yeah, now I'm here for step 2.
9: Kudos to Alex, who won Amsterdam, and he's stated that, you know, he wants to have the perfect season of winning all majors, but guess what? I'm here to not allow him to do that.
10: I'm not gonna let him.
11: Where are you gonna change this?
10: Tomorrow. That's my plan. Yeah, I'm gonna crush his dreams. So I'm Sandy, known as Michael Sambach. I'm 38 and I'm from the UK.
12: Michael sent back Fasted out of the gate to finish on the inside line. Just quickly looking left and right. Who's there? JK going with Michael sent back.
9: I think the race is just going to be very fast from the get-go. It might be a little bit more of a challenge at the start to actually hold pace.
12: Hold on, where's Palad? Where's my Spanish former triathlete / Uber runner?
13: We're ready. I'm Blay Menendez Fernandez. I'm 34 years old. I'm from

Spain. There's other people who are gonna cook the front pack. I think that's my game plan for this race. I'm the person who's gonna come from behind and trying to catch as many people as I can at the end.

0: of the ski, the sled push and the sled pull. I go hard and then I hold on, basically. I try to hold on. But yeah, that's my aim. That's what I do. That's how I race. Just go hard.
1: But now almost done. And here we go. Alex Rogovic out. Michael Sandbeck out. Shoulder to shoulder.
2: What a quick turnaround that's been as well from Alex. It's only a few minutes ago we were talking about how he's like seems to be controlled quite a little bit further back in the field, and then boom, suddenly he's in the lead again.

0: Look at that. Our man Palayo has caught up to Michael Sandbeck. You know, so much for triathletes can't push weights.
1: Initially, when I started this sport, people thought that you had to be big, you have to be bulky, and I proved them wrong. I think you can be very competitive if you have enough strength and a capacity to move weights when you are fatigued.
0: Here we go. Alex Rankovic is going to be first back out on the run. The former swimmer, not exactly a sport that trains your legs a lot. And he transitioned himself into being this Hyrox athlete. And he does so purely by feel. He literally doesn't own a sports watch.
2: A watch can't tell me how I feel or how I slept, but listen to yourself. And you're the only one who knows like how to get yourself ready for the race.
3: Are they sunglasses that Ryland's put on there?
0: I mean, I'm just going to put it out there. It is never too dark to be cool. This is absolutely wild what we're seeing here. He is running against James Kelly, Alex Rankovic.
4: I have an advantage on the run, for sure. Yeah, when I can breathe, I don't know if there's anyone else who runs quite as quick as I do when I feel good. I love to run fast.
0: Oh, and he's got time to celebrate. Ryland Shattuck celebrating with the crowds here in Hong Kong. Alex Rankovic is going to be next with James Kelly, then Tim Venish, and where is Michael Sandbeck?
5: Don't want to peak right now. I'm not the fittest of me right now, so you know, hopefully it's enough to qualify. Yeah.
0: You know, I think at this point it's fair to say he was right about saying he's fit, but maybe not Hyrox fit yet. And Tim Venish is the big mover at the sled. Whoa, he is on the way out. He took a moment to cheer on the crowds here. This German, Alex Rankovic, is losing valuable time right now on the competition.
3: Alex lost a lot of time on that sled pull.
2: Even at home, you can have like a bad day and just have 98% in you.
0: It's time for the burpees. Very important, clean execution there. Ryland Shattuck, James Kelly right up there with Ryland. He is having another spectacular race.
6: First race in AmSam went really well. I was very happy. I secured my world champs slot. It proved to myself and Anthony, my coach, that the hard work over the off season paid off. And on the flip side of that, it made me even more hungry as well.
0: This is a real showdown at the burpees halfway through. Tim Venish, he does not have time to take a single break here with James Kelly coming from behind. You can see Tim Venish on the way out, but he suffered on those burpees a little bit. We cannot spot Michael Sandbeck at the moment.
7: Every time I speak about Michael Sandbeck, I talk about how much he's matured. And I think we massively saw that when we were in Nice. He has a reputation where he can occasionally give in to his emotions, and he has been known to stop races when things haven't gone well.
0: Michael Sandbeck, indeed, it's confirmed, retired from the race. So that's the sad news for now.
8: And Alex Rankovic really struggling coming out of that burpees. He's just been passed by Graham Halliday. He's running.

0: hasn't looked anywhere near as strong as we've seen on previous races.
1: Now it's time to try out something heading into the world. Even if it's a big race, you can use it like for experimenting a bit. At the end of the year, when the worlds come up, it will help me like to know exactly how I have to approach the race at worlds.
2: And James Kelly again refusing the drink, so he's heading into the workout ahead of Tim Beanish. Look at that, just a little bit of a statement right there.
3: I've got more pressure on myself than ever before, and I love that because I'm not out here to come second again.
2: And again, James Kelly is the man who needs to hunt Tim Beanish. Is Alex Rokovic's dream of the Grand Slam dying today already?
1: If I lose, it's only gonna make me even hungrier and I'm gonna train harder, so yeah. I'm here because I've lost so many times in my career. That's when you learn the most. But I also know what it takes to be at the top.
2: James Kelly, Tim Beanish in the lead. James Kelly is the first into the farmer's carry.
3: I still think I've got as much pressure as anyone here because I haven't done what I'm out there to do, and that's to win. I haven't done that yet.
2: Is this going to be the day for James Kelly?
3: Amsterdam, my coach and I learned that due to the fact that we have been absolutely putting a lot of pressure on my running ability, which paid off, unfortunately, my unilateral strength actually reduced slightly, meaning my lunge power actually reduced.
2: What a race from James Kelly that we're seeing here.
3: Long story short, I've done a lot of unilateral strength since then.
2: All right, and we're down here at the wall balls now, waiting for James Kelly, 4 hour leader in the race today. And what another incredible run we're seeing.
3: I've learned so much over the last 18 months about general fitness, but the one thing that has changed since I've been with my coach Anthony has been looking at the sport and looking at HYROX as trying to get fitter for the sake of fitness.
4: His race really nailed down the competitor he is and how he can handle the field around him. Today he proved that he can create gaps, he can stay in front, he can race his own race and not be influenced by those around him. And ultimately that's what brought him to his best ever race finish in HYROX.
2: Another no rep for Tim Beanish. A break with four to go. The man from Germany is leaving it all on the floor here in the Asia World Center. Another no rep for Tim Beanish. And here we go, final rep, Tim Beanish across the line. Absolutely shattered. Graham Halliday's passed into third. He just needs to push through now. The man from Scotland is trying to steal third spot. It is a duel between Spain and Scotland, and it's going to Scotland. Graham Halliday taking third overall. Going past Fernando Mendes. Fernandez from Spain, who is just finishing

0: if I could win any major, it would definitely have been tonight. Racing in Hong Kong, racing the first ever APAC major, and coming out on top is pretty special to me. Call me biased, but we're just getting started, us Aussies.
1: Okay. Welcome back.
2: Thank you. Thank you for having me.
1: How did you digest the first race in Amsterdam?
2: Honestly, I feel like I still haven't digested it all. People are relaying it all back to me now, a couple of weeks later, and I'm still so shocked and amazed and so over happy about it all.
3: I didn't anticipate winning that race, so it felt really good to be able to kind of showcase like all the hard work that I put in.
4: Coming into Hong Kong, we already had established Joanna Wetrick, Lauren Weeks, and Megan Jacoby. With those places done and dusted, it meant that the

0: Midfield became the focus of Ongong.
1: In the last run, I lost third to Joanna, but I was really happy to come fourth. I was really happy with my performance and my time.
2: It went well. Coming in fifth kind of leaves you wanting more.
3: So maybe this is a little arrogant, I don't know. But my goal is to qualify for the World Championships, which would mean that I will need to become top five. My name is Ida Mathilde. I am 33 years old, and I am from Copenhagen, Denmark. What I've mainly been doing the last 10 years of my life is obstacle racing. I am the double world champion in the 3 kilometer distance. That was my specialty, and also European champion 3 times. And Danish champion a lot of times, so it's been, yeah, some quite successful years for me in obstacle racing. What's been going on also is I've done a quite big project with Red Bull called the World's Toughest Playground, which was an obstacle racing project.
2: So Ida, I first kind of like knew about her. We did an online competition together, and we were very close and back and forth.
3: I was like, who is this person? I talked to Hunter, and he's like, yeah, she's no joke. Like, she's really the real deal. And then we met to actually do a competition against each other.
2: I felt like, I mean, I hope she feels the same. I felt like we immediately clicked, like just very similar interests, personalities.
3: I really do like her, both as a friend, but also I love racing her because she just has that, you know, all-in beast mode mindset that I really admire. And I have a little myself, so yeah, that's quite cool.
2: I am super excited for her to come into this first Elite 15. She's somebody who, if you were to ask me, who do I think that's not currently in the sport that could succeed and do super well, she would be a top name on my list.
4: And here we go. Out onto the course, Lauren Weeks. And then Ida Stensgaard, the Danish woman in the blue pants, right with her.
2: Beating anyone in this field right now is going to be pretty tough. Everyone has excelled so much and the sport has grown a lot. Being sure that you're in one of those top positions is going to just take the consistency, the hard training, and staying focused on a race day.
4: Into that first workout now with Lauren Weeks first. Look at the depth of the field of the women there, shoulder to shoulder, Lauren Weeks, Lauren Griffith, Jonna Wittrich, Ida Stensgaard, Kate Davey, and so on. It's just getting incredibly competitive.
3: What does it take to beat Lauren Weeks? Well, I think...
2: That's a tough one.
1: Gotta go really fast.
5: It will take a lot. She's the fittest she's ever been right now, and she's the best of the best. So she's such a good role model for all of us to essentially get up to her level.
1: I always find it motivational being on the track with someone like that, and it makes me want to work harder. I think you've got to bring your A game if you're going to be beating her.
5: I'm just going to chase her for as long as I can and hopefully stay within her for the majority of the race, so we'll see.
0: On the sleds, Joanna just switched up another gear.
4: Joanna Wittrich has now caught up to Lauren Weeks.
0: As a 22-year-old, kind of challenging the status quo. It's youth versus experience.
4: And you know, Lauren Weeks, you're now seeing she's like, she feels a little bit under pressure from Joanna Wittrich. She doesn't want to let Joanna go away. And now that makes for an interesting run duel out there on the course.

0: Ida Stanskog, actually great to see overall improvement on the sled pull as well. Lauren Griffith making up just a little bit of time on her, but not all that much.
1: The one station that's always been one I've been kind of top three always and done really good at has been the sled pull station. I think it's like from all the pull-ups from OCR and all the like grip endurance and just like the strong upper body.
0: Now we go. Ida Stanskog is the next one out on the track. Lauren Griffith done and dusted as well, just about 50 meters behind the woman from Denmark. Look at that. Lauren Griffith not only running up to Ida Stanskog, but actually put 2 or 3 seconds into the woman from Denmark.
2: Burpees are my fun. So as soon as I hit the burpees, that's normally when I go up.
3: It's like her wild card in her pocket that she knows that she can always rely on.
2: I wish High Rocks was 8 runs and 8 stations of burpees. I really do.
4: Kate Davey has actually passed Lauren Griffiths and Ida Mathilde Stensgaard, actually. So I think she's sitting in third spot at the moment.
3: The moment that she got through that burpee broad jump, I was like, damn, she's booking a ticket to the World Championships tonight.
1: The burpee station for me is the hardest. It's hurting a lot and you're just halfway, right? So that's also maybe a mental thing combined.
0: But Lauren Griffith struggling as well.
3: I don't love burpees.
0: I haven't seen her this tired after any other workout.
4: Yeah, that hurt her.
0: Ida Stanskog, look at that right now. She is flying through that first lane off the sandbag lunges.
3: You could tell she was hurting though. On the lunges, she looks up and she smiles and just pain is written all over her face. But that's what she's capable of doing. She knows how to sit in that hole, that pain cave, and just like marinate there. And ultimately, that's what makes a good High Rocks racer, right? You know, how much can you suffer pain?
0: She is back in her territory, the woman from Denmark right now.
4: Joanna still looking so strong, seconds ahead of Lauren Weeks.
3: Joanna Wettrick, who's been on the fringe of professional tennis for her entire life, that huge background has created the incredible environment for her to walk into this and be as good as she is.
0: Joanna Wettrick on the way to a potential first major win for the young women from Australia, but Lauren Weeks not far behind it.
3: She can deal with high-pressure situations, and she knows what it takes to be a good athlete.
5: There's still a lot of eyes on me being this new 22-year-old in the Elite 15 High Rocks space. So still want to do my best and want to still win or podium or anything like that, regardless of the outcome.
0: Oh, and as a matter of fact, Joanna Wettrick is opening the gap on Lauren Weeks right now.
3: She's so young, but she's had so many years of practice that perhaps some of the girls who have come from Spartan and OCR just haven't had the opportunity to do.
0: Joanna Wettrick, she is going to take the win at the second major of the season. Here she comes from Australia.
3: They are learning to be professional athletes. Joanna Wettrick already is one.
0: Now, this is the showdown. Who's going to take the final spots here today? Is it going to be the Danish woman, Ida Mathilde? It's going to be Kate Davey.
2: So I have stood in front of that wall ball target quite a lot in the last 4 weeks. It's just been work, work, work, work.
3: What did I not predict? And not because I didn't think that it was going to happen, but more just because it was her first ever race. Ida Mathilde Stensgaard. And she just handled it beautifully.
0: Fifth overall on the day, Lauren Griffith.

0: I'm really proud. As you can see, I get a little emotional. Yeah. I feel like there is much more in store for me, so I'll go get it the rest of the season. Now I can just train towards the World Championships because I'm qualified.
1: Two Aussies across the line winning is absolutely amazing.
2: Countdown Coliseum, Fort Worth on your feet, make some noise. You gotta dig deep, the arm strength, the leg strength, the core strength. Boom, the tire toss. Just climb up that ladder and dive for that button. What a heck of a run.
3: Welcome to Fort Worth, Texas and the legendary Cowtown Coliseum, where 70 athletes from 9 countries are taking on challenges built from sweat, grit, and ranch bred toughness. This is Red Bull Rancher Strong, where the raw power of ranch life meets the relentless drive of elite athletes in a showdown like no other. Hey y'all, it's Pat Spinoza, and I am with 11-time CrossFit game medalist Noah Olson right here in Cowtown Coliseum. Noah, ranch hands, rodeo athletes, CrossFit champions, military men and women. I need to know who's gonna come out on top or who, quite frankly, is gonna get fucked off early.
4: We've got it all, which means that anybody has a fair shot at this course. It is the first of its kind, so all the athletes running through it are gonna be touching it for the very first time, figuring it out on the fly. Ninja warriors may have an advantage on some of the gymnastics elements. Some of the CrossFitters may have an advantage with the endurance as they're moving through the course with a high heart rate. I'm hoping that we see some ranchers make it all the way through to the finals, but you never know. Whoever can execute as quickly as possible without any mistakes is gonna win it all.
3: Lance Pekus, known as the Cowboy Ninja, designed this course that's inspired by the challenges our farmers and ranchers face every single day. I'm telling you, it's gonna take not only strength and endurance, but grit to get through this course.
5: This is gonna be a mental and physical event. Every element I designed has a story behind it. It's not just CrossFit or HYROX or Ninja where you're just completing an obstacle just to complete the obstacle. It all has a design. It's all stuff that you would do on a farm and ranch on an everyday basis. I think a true rancher or farmer is probably gonna really show why it's called Rancher Strong. We're gonna go out, we're gonna go, and we're gonna demo each one of the obstacles. Escape the Barn. It was designed to test everyone's upper body. Of course, I'm a ninja, so I had to throw some monkey bar type elements on there. You gotta get out of the barn as fast as you can. Load the Feed's gonna test you physically and mentally. You gotta either farmer's carry, sacks, or throw them over your shoulder. You're gonna have odd numbers, so you gotta pick how many you wanna take at a time. You gotta get them down to the end of the arena and load them in a trailer. Stockyard Scramble. On the ranch and farm, you're constantly moving up and over gates. This is gonna test you physically and mentally. You're gonna have to throw tires and get up and over rails. Stumpede's gonna test your balance and agility. You gotta get across a bunch of varying height stumps. Hay bale hustle. Sometimes you gotta take a shortcut. You're cutting through the haystack, up and over. Grandpa's trailers. You're gonna have to unhook the trailer, push the trailer across the arena, and dump it out as fast as you can. Rope the bull. You're not gonna be a rancher unless you can rope that bull and pull it towards you. You're gonna be sitting on your horse and pulling that bull sled towards you. And of course, you gotta finish where you start, so you gotta get back to the barn.
3: We've got 70 competitors taking their first look at the competition floor at the iconic Cowtown Coliseum. Everyone might look like rancher, but that's not the case. You're gonna find dedicated fitness athletes, parkour athletes, obstacle course races, and even Marines.
4: Just like 25-year-old ranch hand Ben Kretschmann, who traveled from his farm in South Dakota to take on this course in his cowboy boots.
3: And there you see Stephanie Vincent, a Texas dairy farmer. She had a strong showing in the early rounds. There were even some gritty early matchups. Former rodeo athlete Doug Champion squared off against Todd Bourgeois. He's called the Cajun Cowboy, and he's used his ninja skills to speed through the course in one of the fastest early times.
4: And here's F45 athlete Alice Evans taking on labor and delivery nurse Danny Brownell. When she's not catching babies, Brownell trains barrel horses, and they had a close fight all the way through the finish, with Alice getting to the buzzer first.
3: The ninjas and fitness athletes really shined in the early rounds. Lots of smiles at the start, but let me tell you something, there was a lot of drama at the finish. With some split second victories, it's all about getting the fastest overall time.
4: And some heavyweight matchups emerged early, like this one between obstacle course racer Tiana Weberly and CrossFit athlete Ariel Lowe.
6: And you see him here escaping the barn, going into the low of the feed, and everybody's still trying to figure out what concept works for them to get the bags into the trailer.
4: This is a cool matchup because we see the strength and power of Ariel's CrossFit training up against the agility and precision of Tiana's ninja training.
6: And one of the favorite parts right here is this stockyard scramble, trying to figure out how to get under and over, and then you've got to hit that hay bale and make sure, Noah, you've got to hit that bale to get down.
4: And Ariel came away with an early heat win.
6: And now let's go to the men's side, a heavyweight early matchup of professional obstacle course racer Thomas Van Tonder against 10-time American Ninja Warrior Grant McCartney.
4: Both of these guys exhibited strength and speed, but we got to see how their different approaches on some of the obstacles played out over the course.
6: Here we go, one of my favorite obstacles. Hop on that saddle, rope the bull, because then you got to haul tail to that ladder, because you got to be the first one to hit that buzzer, and as you can see there, it was Grant.
7: I'm leaving here with something. Oh, I'm leaving here with something.
8: You have to be tough and you have to be strong to be a rancher.
9: I think it's grit, determination, value of like an inner strength.
10: I think a lot of people don't realize how challenging life on the ranch can be. Every day I'm really active, go saddle up on a horse, taking salt and mineral, out to cows, whatever it might be. Everything that goes into ranch work is very physical.
9: So we move cows and sheep every single day on pasture along with those chickens. And then we also milk 12 Jersey cows every single day. The coolers of milk have 9 jars in them. So we're lifting those up and down into backs of trucks.
11: Those real long, hard days throwing thousands of hay bales up in the barn. There just can't be no quit in you. And I think that's gonna help me out here.
12: I think if you never worked farm ranch, you've never moved a bale of hay, I think it will be surprising how awkward they are to move. So I think there will be surprises for some CrossFitters that are able to clean and jerk 335 or snatch 300 pounds.
13: The people that I know in my circles that work on farms, that do daily life, they have this weird, unnormal strength to them.
14: I am not a rancher, but I am a ninja, and I'm used to overcoming any obstacle put my way. I think for this course, it's gonna come down to the grit, the endurance, as well as some of the speed, the techniques into the strength movements, and just moving efficiently through those.
13: Obstacle racers, I think, is a bit of a across the board, but we've got the cardio machine. It's gonna be interesting. Having people that condition themselves to be strong and fast versus people that are just strong naturally from the life that they have. Ranch is strong, I think the name is quite accurate.
11: When you gotta throw a 400-pound steer on the ground, that's not lifting weights in the gym at all. Go out there and get it, and you gotta wrestle a live creature that's much stronger than you. You gotta be smart, you gotta be witty, you gotta be smooth.
10: I've seen a grown man struggle to hold down a cow when a little kid that grew up on a ranch did, because he just knows the technique.
12: We have the CrossFit athletes, first responders, firefighters. I saw some ninja warriors in there. We might be competing against each other, but I think it'll bring a lot of different demographics together and get to celebrate the ranching way of life.
11: And that course there, there's gonna be some heart thumping, chest explosion type feelings, but if you ain't got that grit to keep going, it don't matter how strong you are, it don't matter how fast you are, if you can't hold that ticker in your chest, you're gonna die out.
2: Fort Worth, are you ready for the men's semifinals out here tonight?
6: All right, Noah, this is why I love Red Bull Ranchers Strong, because here you got a real cowboy from Louisiana and Todd Bourgeois, and then the OCR athlete from South Africa, Thomas Van Tonder.
4: Thomas is a Red Bull athlete who does obstacle course racing for a living, so he's very calculated in how he does things. You see both of these guys grab 2 bags to start loading that feed, and then they go back and are gonna try to get all 3 of them to finish this particular obstacle.
6: Well, we've seen the different techniques all day, and that 2-3-1 has been a good one, but now you've got to haul tail to this stockyard scramble, because I'm telling you, it's about speed and strength, and you can make up or lose some time in this event.
4: And it is close, but Todd has a slight advantage now as they go through that up and over and toss that final tire to finish the stockyard scramble.
6: Yeah, that second BF Goodrich tire toss is important. But when you come to the trunk stampede, as you saw there, once you get that last trunk, you have to go over that red line. And then when you're at the hay bales, as you can see, you gotta ring the bell before you can come down.
4: They're down to the final few obstacles here, and they are feeling that fatigue set in. Your heart rate's through the roof, but you gotta lift this trailer and get it down and turned up as quickly as you can.
6: Yep, Grandpa's trailer hitch has gotta be up before you can get to the saddle. Now grab the rope, hop on the saddle, and these guys are neck and neck,
4: Noah. It's so close.
6: And as you can see, they're pulling the bull to them, and it's not a light bull. I mean, these are 150-pound bulls, and we are neck and neck. going into one of the last events.
4: Todd started pulling that rope first, but I think Thomas has got a slight advantage.
6: You're right, Thomas does have a slight advantage. He's going to tap the bull's head, go to the ladder, put the ladder on top of the barn, and you've got to get up there quick because I tell you, as you've seen, you're going to end up with maybe a lunge to get to the buzzard.
4: They're so close now. Who's going to come away with it?
6: Boom, Thomas with the lunge, beating him by a couple seconds. Awesome, awesome race there.
4: That was a good race between those two gentlemen.
13: Look, it's actually quite difficult to build yourself up every time. If you do it too hard, too early, you kind of drain yourself of energy to try and stay focused every time, hype, hype, hype, hype. So I've tried to kind of keep a bit more calm in the first two or three rounds so that I have zone left to really push when it counts.
6: All right, Noah, matchup number two, Hunter Rayone from Wyoming going against one of my favorites, Jay Cash. Let me tell you this guy's two favorite things to do, squirrel hunting and hog trapping. How could you not think this is going to be a great matchup?
4: Hunter does have a slight advantage in that he's a pro rodeo athlete, and this is Red Bull Rancher Strong after all. So we'll see if that plays into it as they move through this course.
6: Well, we're about to see if he's going to have an advantage because he's on the saddle now, but it looks like Jay's just a little bit of a head, tapping the head, heading to the ladder, but don't give up because you never know what's going to happen. But Jay's on that ladder, getting on top of the barn, hitting the buzzer, and he has won this round.
4: This is set to be an exciting matchup between Guy Mayeros, one of the most powerful athletes in the CrossFit space, and Grant McCartney, a ninja warrior who brings good energy with him everywhere that he goes. And we know that Guy injured his shoulder in a previous heat, so we'll see how it holds up here as they escape the barn.
6: Holy cow, no. So he just fell off the bar, and that is a five-second penalty, and you can clearly see he looks hurt by his facial expressions. And now, what we've talked about, and I know this guy, Guy, he is not going to give up, but Grant has a huge head start now.
4: Both of these guys have grit. You see Guy with his strength there, able to carry all three sandbags at once, but Grant is moving through this course and has about a five-second advantage due to that penalty. We'll see if Guy's able to make it up.
6: Listen, Grant is a tough guy to make ground on. He's tossing those tires. I mean, look at that. Some of these tires are almost going in the audience when Grant picks them up. This dude is a monster, but Guy has some speed to him. You see Grant there on that last jump, big jump over the red line. You got to do that. Now he is crawling up the hay to hit that bell, and now he is on his way down to Grandpa's trailer.
4: Both of these guys are so agile and athletic. Guy's got the endurance factor due to his CrossFit training, so we'll see if Grant starts to slow down as he gets to that saddle and jumps in for one of the final rope pulls.
6: Well, this is going to be the only chance that Guy has because, like I said earlier, those bulls are heavy, and Grant's not going to be able to sling that thing to him. He's going to have to take his time because now, look, Guy is already on the saddle. He still has a chance here.
4: You can see, though, just by his facial expressions that Guy clearly is in pain. He's pulling that thing with basically one arm there, and Grant's already off and on to the ladder obstacle here as they go to close out this. Doesn't look like Guy's going to be able to close the gap on him.
6: Grant on top of the barn to hit that buzzer to take the win, but look at Guy. Just take a look. He will not quit. He's going to go grab his ladder. He's going to get on top of that barn, and with the integrity that that athlete has, he is going to go ring that buzzer himself. I can go and tell you that.
4: It's a bummer because I think Guy could have been one of the best contenders here, but Grant beats him out on this run due to that shoulder injury.
6: Here we got the men's semifinal times, and the top two will be advancing to the finals. That means we're getting a Grant McCartney versus Thomas Van Tonder showdown for the gold buckle and to crown the first winner of the Red Bull Rancher Strong.
13: Finding energy this late in the game is tough. I mean, we're talking three runs in, all out effort. That was like me pushing in certain areas that I didn't push in before. So we'll see what one more run looks like, but I'm gonna leave it all out here. I know that much.
6: All right, Noah, this matchup, two different sides of the globe here. We got Alice Evans from down under Australia versus Miss Maggie Thorne from middle America, Omaha, Nebraska.
4: And both of these ladies bringing a different approach. Alice coming in hot with a big old smile on her face, jumping, skipping a couple of those first bars. Maggie not far behind. And as they go to pick up these feed bags, both of them are you know what? We've actually got Maggie trying to go three bags at a time.
6: Maggie going for the three concept is awesome. And she just gets them close enough to the trailer, throws them in there, and now that might put her a little bit ahead, as you can see, going to the gate, jumping over, getting to that first tire toss.
4: That was a smart move. I love to see when people take risks like that. We hadn't seen anybody do it yet in this competition, and it did happen to pay off as Maggie is going to be the first one to make it to that second tire toss.
6: Well, look, we've been talking about it all day, Noah. It's things like that that you have to have strategy because these are neck and neck athletes. And if you can change something about your routine, you can get a little bit ahead because when you get here, it's all about just slow and steady to get over that red line and to get onto those hay bales.
4: It seems like most of the ladies' approach to that stampede was to take it nice and slow, whereas you saw some of the gentlemen skipping stumps. But as the ladies get to that hay bale hustle, you got Maggie still with an early lead, pushing Grandpa's trailer with those three sandbags all the way back to the finish. Oh, you know what? She's going to have to turn around and go back because she didn't get that hitch pointed straight to the sky. That's going to cost her.
6: The hitch has got to go up, as we've been saying, and that might be a timely mistake. We're going to see here as they hop on the saddle, grab the rope, and now they're pulling the bull to them. Let's see what happens.
4: Oh, another mistake by Maggie where she could have had the lead. Her rope was stuck underneath the saddle. She makes an adjustment, but it looks like Alice was able to start pulling that thing first and is going to be able to get it to the finish before Maggie.
6: Alice now has a lead. See, this is how it can change in such a matter of time because Alice is running to her ladder, going to put it up to the barn, and now she has a tight window to get up there and to get to that buzzer. This is going to be an exciting finish. Let's see. Now she's on the middle of the ladder, getting to the barn, and she's got to go. And now look, winner. And that just goes to show mistakes will cost you in these games.
4: That was two

0: in a row there by Maggie. She probably would have taken that heat, but she had the rope get stuck underneath the saddle, and she forgot to tip the trailer all the way to the top.
1: Yeah, I think when I was coming down the hay bales, I was like, oh God, I'm a bit behind here. But as soon as I kind of saw Maggie on the having to go back for the sandbags, I was like, oh my God, I might actually have this. And yeah, I just went really hard from there.
0: This matchup between Danny Brownell and Riley Petkoski should be an interesting one because both of these women are former D1 athletes.
2: The key here, though, Noah, is how quick can they get off the barn? Because, and there you go right there, Danny with a little slight mistake to give Riley an advantage. Let's see if that holds up. Now the ladies are on the saddle, Riley with the legs on the side, but Danny with the legs on the front. And it's so cool to see the different strategies these ladies are using when they get to this game. Riley with a slight advantage, though. She's already on her ladder. Danny not too far behind, so Riley can't just slow down. She's got to take it all the way to the top and hit that buzzer, which it looks like she's about to do, and there's your winner. Danny coming in a couple seconds behind her. What a great matchup. All right, Noah, we've seen this matchup before. Tiana Weberly versus Ariel Lowen. The hardest thing to understand is you are not competing against each other. You are competing against that clock.
0: And hopefully Tiana is able to not be discouraged by her earlier defeat to Ariel. And in fact, she's off to an early lead as they load the feed into the trailer.
2: It's that 2-1 concept we've seen all day, Noah. Once you get that last bag of feed and you put it in the trailer, you have got to go as quick as possible to that gate, get over, and get to that first tire toss, and this is where you can make up some time.
0: They are neck and neck, both smooth up and over the gate. Ariel maybe a little bit quicker with that tire there due to some strength and power.
2: So Ariel with a slight lead, but like I said, Noah, these ladies have competed against each other before, so you know Tiana is not that far behind.
0: Ariel's just a picture of consistency. She's calm, cool, and collected as she makes her way across the stumps and up onto the hay bales. She's going to ring that bell, and Tiana is going to try as much as she can to close that gap.
2: Not too big of a gap. Ariel going to Grandpa's trailer to load that back up. And you got to make sure that hitch is above because, like we've seen, Noah, that could cost you. And Ariel does it perfectly. Going to the saddle to pull that 105-pound bull to her. Tiana not too far behind, though.
0: She looks like she's slightly fatigued, but she is used to that high-intensity effort, having to finish it here as she touches that bullhead, sprints for the ladder, and knows that that finish line is within a couple seconds.
2: She also knows Tiana's not too far behind, but Ariel looks like she might take this. I mean, she's got the ladder on the barn, and she is going for that buzzer. And she's got a winner.
0: But like you said before, Tiana needs to remember that if she hits that buzzer, she could still earn herself a top two time to make it into the finals. We'll see if she's able to do just that.
2: She just hit the button, though, and it looks like we're going to see the screen, but I think she might be number two on. There you go. So the women's times are in, and going to the finals, we're going to see another matchup, Ariel versus Tiana, and that's why you don't give up.
0: It will be exciting to see what they do in the finals. Third time's a charm.
3: So I feel like the rounds earlier today, we did them and then we rested about an hour. We did another one, now the rest is getting shorter. So now this next race is gonna be a bit more mental. We're tired, we just got off the course, but now this is the finals, this is when it counts. So it's been fun, but definitely I've gotta be a little uncomfortable breathing.
4: I'm cramping, dude. If I'm being honest, I'm cramping. It's been a long day. One more, it's only one more.
5: Obviously, I want it. If he wants to win, he's gonna have to come and get it.
4: I'm hyped, I'm ready to run, and I wanna take something home, man. I wanna take something home.
2: If that doesn't give you the goosebumps like it just did me, no, that's awesome. This is the finals that I wanted. I don't know about you, but Thomas Van Tonder versus Grant McCartney, I cannot wait.
0: Very different energies from these guys. You see Grant hyping everybody up. Thomas has a smile there, but he had a more serious approach right before they took the platform.
2: All right, escape the barn is going to be very important to see who can maybe get off to a quick lead. It looks like neck and neck, as always. You're going to go for that 2-3 concept that we've seen all night. Why change anything when you know what's been working? So this will be one of those things where let's see who can take another advantage. Oh, look, there you go. So you already have a drop bag by Thomas. So now, right off the bat, Grant has a little bit of advantage.
0: Not a huge slip up. They are still neck and neck, but Grant does toss that tire over first. He's so agile and athletic. He did say he was feeling a little bit of fatigue. We'll see if Thomas is able to push through and not have that slow him down.
2: I tell you,

0: These guys are flying, and the tire toss just makes it look so easy. And look at the stampede by Grant, just flying, jumping over the red line. Both of them already at the hay bales. This is going to be an exciting finish.
1: Grant taps it to the top first, and they're hustling to get to that trailer. Thomas with a little stumble. Grant is pushing through. He's got about 5 steps ahead of him, and oh, he's going to have to go back. That's going to cost him huge. He didn't get that trailer hitch pointed straight up, and Thomas is already in that saddle.
0: That is a big mistake in the final round, because Thomas pulling in that 150-pound bull has a big advantage, and this is going to come down to the wire, I'm telling you, because Grant, you cannot give up. I mean, that guy right there is a beast, and he's pulling that bull in just as quick as Thomas, but Thomas is already off the saddle, going to the ladder. Noah, I don't know a Tay, but this is the finals that I wanted.
1: I think that Thomas is going to be able to take it. There's such little time to be able to make up here at the end, and he does hit that buzzer, take home the win, and releases all of that excited emotion. Grant, you can tell, is a little bit bummed out. He's been defeated, but an awesome race between those two gentlemen.
0: You're right, Noah, an awesome race, but now we have crowned our first ever Red Bull Rancher Strong champion, Thomas Van Tonder. And look, he's going to look good in that golden belt buckle. Look at him. He is pumped.
2: Look, it's been a hard day. The semifinals is almost the toughest race, as in you got to push so hard to make sure you get into that top step. And then after that, you've got to perform the best you can to nail a final. So it's really a strategically tough race to do. Being able to pull it off, oh man, what a feeling. You know, to South Africa, we are a very sportive country and we're really proud about it. So repping my country, repping my sport, can't be more proud.
0: All right, Noah, the matchup we've been waiting for, and it's a common one. Tiana Weberly versus Ariel Lowen.
1: And both of these ladies have been crushing it all night, but Ariel has been the picture of consistency, getting better every round.
0: What's different about the finals is, Noah, they have been competing against the clock all night, but guess what? They're competing one-on-one, finally.
1: And Tiana has lost both of the matchups that she's had with Ariel before, so this time she's got to make sure she makes no mistakes and almost hopes that Ariel makes one of her own.
0: No mistakes so far on the feed toss, and here we go over the gate. Let me tell you something about Ariel, Noah. She has made that tire all night look so easy. Tiana's got the speed on this, so once she gets that tire toss, expect her to make a little bit of a comeback.
1: The gap is starting to spread a little bit here now. All Ariel has to do is continue to move through it smoothly, and we'll see if Tiana's able to hit the boosters at the end, hoping that she can be the first Red Bull Rancher Strong champion.
0: Ariel almost to the bell. She's got it. Got to hit the bell. Remember that. Now she's on her way down. Tiana not too far behind. But Ariel, we've seen it before. When you get to Grandpa's trailer, that hitch needs to be up. You're in the finals now. There's no room for mistakes.
1: And she's done it. She's making her way to the second to last obstacle here. You know Ariel's got that strength, so she's going to pull that sled in quickly. But Tiana still has a chance. She can't give up as she tries to hustle here to catch Ariel.
0: You just said it, Noah. Ariel has the strength, and she made that bull look so easily. And she's got the smile on her face. She knows she has this thing. The ladder is in her hand. It's on the barn. And if she can just get up there with no problem, she's going to be the first winner of the Red Bull Rancher Strong. And there you go, Ariel. Slap that thing multiple times. There is your women's champion of Red Bull Rancher Strong.
1: And Tiana, second place finisher, is going all the way through to hit that buzzer and celebrating with Ariel. Ariel has been so impressive lately. Not only is she an amazing mom, she's an amazing athlete who's been on multiple podiums all over the world and is now the Red Bull Rancher Strong champion.
0: Oh, and look at that, Noah. We've got the cheers of the Red Bull to end what has been an epic night.
3: Cool, because if you would have asked me this morning at 10 a.m., I was extremely nervous because I don't know any of these faces. Some are good at obstacles, some are good at ranching stuff. I'm good at CrossFit, so I was like, how will it mix? So it's really cool that it's like, oh, I got it like that. And I guess I can do a bit of ranch, a bit of CrossFit, a bit of ninja. It's pretty cool.
0: Congratulations to Ariel Lowen and Thomas Van Tonder for their victories at this groundbreaking fitness competition here at the legendary Cowtown Coliseum in no other place than Fort Worth, Texas. Thank you all for watching Red Bull Rancher Strong.

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0: I did my medical studies in Utrecht in the Netherlands, and I was there really in my safe environment in the big city, having the same friends around. And in the last 2 years, it was just a cool experience for me to get to know the healthcare system in different countries and to also have some travel experience. So that's why it was a super cool adventure for me to travel to Indonesia. I had 1 week left to travel and I just had my dive certificate. And I was like wondering, oh, what should I do with my last days here in Indonesia? And I heard that you could make some beautiful dives around the island of Flores. And at that stage, I was in Lombok. So then I decided to book a final 4-day boat trip from the island Lombok to Flores. And then from there, I could fly back to Amsterdam. So that's why I decided to go on this trip. I was like pretty confident when I stepped on the boat and I was like excited for the next 4 days. But then actually, yeah, we came in something like super extreme. And what actually happened during the boat trip, yeah, has been a big moment for me in my life and life changing as well.
1: Getting vital.
2: Paddles only, yes. Yeah.
0: For me, with the pull buoy or without?
2: You can do it how you want. They'll be getting out now, right?

0: That just that little bounce just makes such a difference. As long as you can feel it.
1: Doctor. Dr. Elsvisser, what I know.

0: When I started training here, what was your first impression of me, and did you see any like potential or not?
1: The potential I saw was the doggedness of character, you know, somebody that really wanted to improve a great deal. You're already exceeding the levels I thought you'd get to, but now I can see you can get to higher levels. And the problem with getting to higher levels, you've got to let go of everything's got to be fixed in a doctrinal way. This is the way, this is in physical exertion, it doesn't work that way.
2: That's what worries me, the fact that you just can't train and let it go. You put it in context of my last race, my next race, what day it is, how it, and that's what the trouble comes, because then you end up cramming when you should be backing off. You push through, and the next thing you pull the injury, and then you've got a six-week situation where you've got to re-evaluate, re-change, rebuild up again. So it's a constant up and down. Not just elves, everybody's the same. They want to measure everything, and the only thing they have control over is what they're doing at this present moment, the now. The now is the most overlooked thing in sport, and it's the most important thing in sport. I've spent 30 years trying to explain it to hundreds and hundreds of athletes, and there's only a few that get it. It's just a coincidence, the few that get it become champions, and the others keep breaking themselves because of their insecurities.
0: Mm-hmm. And then for races over the coming months, yeah, I don't know.
2: Well, now we start to build up for next year to try to qualify for Hawaii.
3: No, we went a slow motion. Je hebt er wel vertrouwen in?
4: Ja.
3: Waarom?
4: Vertrouwen.
0: I think I had some internal drive that I was like a really ambitious kid myself. And when I was doing sports, I wanted to do it, best possible. In school, I was like pretty eager to learn, and maybe also because, yeah, I kind of like liked it to go to school and to do sports. I think I've always been a bit different than the other kids. My parents didn't have high expectations for me to go studying or to have a certain or specific job. It was never something in my mind to become a professional athlete, and also my parents, they didn't like push me to become a professional athlete. They just said, well, do your sports, do your best in school, and then we are happy. That's how I am, that always when I have a goal, I always want to achieve that goal, and I will do everything to reach that goal. I do it like especially for myself, and it's not that I want to prove to others that I can achieve something, but I really have that inner drive. And I think getting that confidence from them in whatever way I would go, it was the right way. Then I was also able to make maybe sometimes decisions that other people wouldn't make, because yeah, they didn't like send me in a specific direction or in a way. So just explore your own inner drive. Where's your motivation, and where do you get energy from? Go that way, and we are behind you to support you in that. And I would say I'm very grateful about that. It was all like super safe and very comfortable, but the world is bigger than that. And it's bigger than the place where I grew up. And then when I did my studies in Utrecht in the Netherlands, I was actually also like living in such a small network, all like happy people around me, wealthy people around me, everything went well with everyone. And that's not the reality. And it's also now what I experience in sport, like traveling through like so many countries, meeting so many people, meeting so many like different cultures. You really see the real world, and that's also why I like the racing

0: so much because it really comes down that you're out of your comfort zone.
1: And the last trip was from Brisbane naar Dubai en van Dubai naar Amsterdam. Dat was afgelopen eind september en teruggekomen uit Australië. 9 maanden getraind. En nu ja, weet ik niet wanneer ik hem weer ga gebruiken.
0: At moments when I look in the water, then often I think back to, oh, I've been in this ocean. Then I try to kind of, yeah, sometimes go back to the moment, to what actually happened, and that I've been like fighting in that ocean for hours and hours, and I had to really like survive for a few days.
1: I just take a moment to, yeah, think about that situation and how unreal it actually was.
0: The first 2 days, it was super nice. It was really nice to get to know the people on board, have some nice chats together, see some different islands, do some snorkeling. And then out of nowhere, we hit a reef. The crew members, they were all like going into the ocean. They were swimming around the boat to check if there was any damage. But they said, oh, it's all good. We don't have any damage. We can continue the trip. So yeah, we actually continued and had another good day until we didn't have a good day anymore. Our guide, he came upstairs. And he said, oh, guys, put your life jacket on. There's a hole in the boat and we're making water. We all like grabbed our mobile phones and trying to reach the emergency, but all our phones were out of service. As soon as I heard that there was no equipment to reach out to people, then I was, okay, now this is like serious. No one knows that we are here in the ocean, that we are making water, that we will actually be in the ocean in like a very short time. And I haven't seen any other like boats in the last couple of days. Yeah, I wonder if we actually get out of here.

the first few months after that accident, I didn't really realize what happened to me, and it had a really big impact on my mind and my body and the way how I was just living my life, because my body was just like still full of adrenaline and kind of ready to attack another fight. I think my real story started after having experienced this in Indonesia. Days later, on the Monday, I was like back in Utrecht, sitting there in university. So yeah, straight away I continued with what I was doing before the trip, and I had a lesson with this coach, and then actually she advised me to have a paper next to my bed, and at the end of each day she said, just write down how your day went, if you were happy or unhappy, if you had good moments, bad moments, write it down. But I didn't feel like writing, and then I found out that what actually really cleared my mind and what was helping me after a long day in the hospital, working like super hard, feeling a bit emotional, I was just super happy to put on my running shoes and run away, run into nature, and to really clear my mind. And that's how I really started to enjoy running, and then found out that the passion I had for sports as a kid, that drive came back, and that was just my way also to process the trauma.

0: When I have like flashbacks to Indonesia during a race or before a race, then I know that like during a race, it's like very important to me to really focus in the moment and to be focused on the race and don't like get distracted about like other competitors, noises around me. And so also when my thoughts drift away to the trauma in Indonesia or to what happened in Indonesia, and at the moment I realize, I try to block it because it will distract me from actually what I have to do.
1: You think it helps to take a shower and get changed?
2: Yeah.
1: Because if I want to race, then I have to do something now.

0: Oh, leave it. 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
1: Ja, denk het ook. 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
0: En dan is het niet anders als...
2: I think from every obstacle or tough moment, you can like learn so much. Sometimes you can be grateful as well that you've had a tough time because it makes you stronger as a person. I would say in the triathlon, it's really about who can suffer the most. There were three guys actually in Hawaii, and it was a swimmer, a biker, and a runner, and they wanted to find out who's strongest. And they said, okay, let's create a race and compete against each other, and we put all the three disciplines together. Then they decided to do a 3.8 kilometer swim to ride, I believe, around the island in Hawaii, which was a 180 kilometer bike ride. And then they said, okay, then we finish it off with the full marathon to do the ultimate test of running. And then the one who's finished first is the strongest of us three. And that's how the sport of triathlon started.
1: Yes. So we don't start or still wait?
3: I will start. I don't think you're in any state to start.
1: Yeah, I just go back to the room and sleep.
4: Yeah. Hi.

Yeah, I would say what I find so beautiful about the sport triathlon and different to being a doctor, the personal development and the self-development you go through in this sport. And it's just the ultimate way to test yourself. After the accident, I really believed in that I could achieve this.

it's in the end all about your mind and your body, and you don't have any tools or things that will help you towards the finish line. It's just a challenge with yourself. And yeah, I think I really like that self-challenge, and that you have to go so deep and really have to give your all to make it towards that finish line. What I really love about triathlon is first that it's like three different sports, and it's not every day training for like one discipline, but it's the combination of the three different sports. Just like so grateful that every day I can train and test my body to really challenge myself physically and mentally. Throughout the year for us there are some big races. Yeah, you make sure that you really build up towards this big moment in the year. Made the decision to just keep doing what I was doing and to become a doctor and hopefully a great surgeon. But I got this opportunity and I thought, well, I'll just give it a go. And yeah, my like entire heart is into this now. And I think that's super cool about like triathlon, that the journey towards becoming a champion, I would say that's the most beautiful journey and a whole process of personal development. I'm definitely determined to do everything to compete on world-class level. To improve myself every day.

In 2018, it was like a beautiful sunny day, and I had a race in my home country, the Ironman in the Netherlands. Everyone was there, and during that day, I took the win. That was 4 years after the accident in Indonesia. It was only 1 year after I took the decision to be a professional athlete, stepping into the unknown. I became a doctor, and I chose to kind of go into the unknown, being a professional triathlete, and now I'm here holding the tape, and I'm an Ironman champion.

0: I started to put more pressure on myself. Oh, I want to do well in this race. I want to get a good result. I want to win. And just too busy with all the noises, the competitors around, the results, everything. And that distracted me from actually the task I had to do. And that resulted also in injuries, because I really believe that when your mind is stressed and when you're not in a good place mentally, it will impact on your body as well. So yeah, I started like overtraining myself. I got stress fractures, got injuries, and I was just completely out of balance.
1: I'm freaking out a bit about my calories.
2: Yeah.

0: Yeah, that I don't know if I've eaten enough. Okay, I should be fine.
1: Do you want some more toast?
0: Because then I can't sleep if I have like two. So I wake up at 4. The bread is in here, right?
2: Sleep tight. Get your game shorts on in the morning.

0: competition anymore. You should be heading over to the swim start because you are now under 15 minutes away from your race start. So that is 70.3 athletes. You should not be in transition anymore. You should be heading over to the swim start.
1: We round the other way, and you want this steam forward.
0: Lee, 70.3 athlete now heading out on the bike course.
2: If you want to grow as a person, if you want to grow as an athlete, then you have to fall sometimes and you have to make mistakes and you have to fail to do better afterwards. That's also what I say about Indonesia. Okay, I'm kind of grateful that I experienced it because it gave more color to my life, and I'm also kind of happy that I had those like very hard months of injuries and being like mentally not in a good place to be myself right now.
3: Have a fair race day and we'll see you all at the finish line later on this afternoon. Make some noise for our female professionals, folks. 10 seconds, you are in the start stands.
4: The professional women are underway here in Busselton. Today for Els Visser, it's all about qualifying for the Ironman World Championship in Kona, Hawaii. And Els off to a great start so far here in the early stages of this swim. We don't often see her right at the pointy end of the field, but she's having a remarkable swim so far here today. Quick transition. She starts the 180-kilometer bike ride. Els is renowned for her biking prowess. She's very, very strong. And just look at that close-up of Els's face. Anyone that knows Els's story knows the grit, the determination, and the resilience that this young woman possesses. We've all heard her story. And right now, she is using every ounce of that strength to get her through this bike course, to get that elusive slot to the world champs. Into transition. Bike goes up. She'll swap bike shoes for run shoes, and it's out onto the 42.2-kilometer marathon course here. This is when the mind games really begin. This is when that strength, that determination, that resilience that only Els Visser possesses really comes to the forefront. Can she get that spot? Can she tick that box? She's almost there. She's going to do it. She's done it. Fist pumps all around for Els Visser as she ticks that box and makes it to the World Championships next year in Hawaii.
5: I got close and I thought I'd just stay behind her, and then on the way back I put the hammer down.
6: Well done, champ. You're a little ripper, hey?
5: I'm just like super happy.
6: Yeah.
5: I didn't believe it anymore, you know, at the end.
2: We thought that I wasn't ready yet for Kona, and we really wanted to go next year, so I'm super happy to have my spot. And

once I realized that no rescue was coming, I thought, okay, then we have to close this hole and we have to make sure that this boat keeps floating. But it was no option at all, and like the water was coming in and coming in, and I was just waiting till the moment was there that we were all in the ocean. When I get an opportunity, I just go for it and give it a chance, and I don't want to regret things I didn't do, and I can only, regret things if I didn't try them and instead of not trying them, and that I fail in it, then at least I've tried. It also felt to me like a very endless situation, because I haven't seen other people in the last few days, and I know that there is no rescue coming. It's just waiting till, my body can't go any longer. But then at sunrise, he started to see a shape of an island in the far distance. I was like at the first moment that I saw that island, I was really kind of trying to motivate the other people, okay, we have to swim to this island because this is the only option and way to survive. And even though probably we are not going to make that swim, at least we can try. On the first day, I already got to know Galen and her partner Tony, and somehow they really inspired me. And I also trusted them. It really felt that they had a lot of knowledge about nature and outdoor living. When our boat made water, I was wondering what they were thinking about, like what happened and what we should do and what was like waiting for us. There was also like a lot of talk going around based on nothing, and I didn't like really trust a lot of people there. But then I started doubting myself again, because the other people, they said no swimming else, that's not an option, and it's better to stay here with the group and to stay with the wreck, and we are more like visible in the ocean together. I was like questioning myself again, I'm not going to stay here because a second night I won't survive and I will like freeze and I get dehydrated and I lose my energy, and now at least I have some energy left to trying to make that swim. It was just a very, like, impulse and quick decision, but I started to swim on my back and to make some strokes and to see, like, how it would feel. And I noticed that I, like, swam away from the boat, and at the moment there were, like, some other people around me. Okay, what are we going to do? And he said, like, swim. And that was the only word we had to say to each other. We are going to swim, and we left. And from that moment, we didn't look back.

0: And so the higher tilt doesn't make any difference.
1: It does, but it was worse.
0: It was worse.
1: So you have to put more power in, but it really depends on the rest of sort of your position, also how wide your arms are apart. Sort of it can be beneficial when sort of the arms are a bit wider, the flow allows to go through and out, but if basically the flow is then trapped here.
0: Right, okay.
1: I think.
0: Half 4% verschil.
1: Yeah.
0: Dat is wel gewoon substantieel.
1: Ja. Yeah.

0: hele zware triathlon. 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
1: We gaan zeker kijken. 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
2: Having dark moments in races, having a flat tire, having injuries, I focus on, but what can I do at this moment? Maybe, yes, yesterday I could have done more. Maybe I hope to do more tomorrow. But at this moment, the only thing I can do is to focus to fix that flat tire. Then if you go to bed in the evening, you only know that you've done your best and nothing more you can do. What it is anymore.
3: A nice clean start for our professional women. The conditions are just as we expect here on the Big Island. It is hot and it is humid.
2: I think that we started swimming around 10 or 11 a.m., a few hours after sunrise. I knew that I was there with the right person. I really wanted to swim with Kaylee. From the moment we started swimming, that was the decision, and I think that's what I usually do in my life as well. When I decide something, I go for it and I don't look back anymore.
3: And it's a solid swim for Elle's Visser here today as she grabs that bike and it's out onto the Queen K, one of the loneliest roads on the planet. She's putting herself in a really great position so far, right up the pointy end of the field.
2: Is the island getting bigger? Do you think we make progress? No, because it's not closer as what it was before. If we stop now and we give up, then we won't make it anyway. So that's the only thing we can do, keep swimming, keep swimming. I find it really fascinating what the body is capable of. Like sessions I couldn't do 2 years or 3 years ago, and it's now like easy for me. My body is handling that, and that's for me so fascinating and also really, like beautiful that we are capable of to achieve so many things with our body and with our mind. It's just a matter of like really training it and challenging yourself to be able to reach your goals.
3: We are hearing reports out on course that there may be a mechanical issue for Elle's Visser. Something is not quite right with the bike. She's pointing at a pedal. She's asking for mechanical help. Oh no, this is a disaster for Elle's Visser. Luckily for Elle's, she has this innate ability to shut out any distractions or things that she cannot control. Right now for Elle's, it's all about controlling the controllables and keeping herself focused on the task at hand. And that's exactly what she's doing right now in this race.

0: into transition, and it's obvious this mechanical issue has definitely slowed her down. But she's not out of this race just yet. This is where she has to make the decision. Does she continue to fight? Well, I think we all know the answer to that.
1: I wanted to give my absolute best and also test myself in between like those amazing women, like the best of the best, who are on the start line, and I was one of them, and I was just like super curious to see where my level was. I think I really showed that, yeah, that I'm just now a competitor over the long distance racing.

0: And here she comes, Elsvisa. She's made it to the finish line. Wow, what a race. There are not too many athletes that have the mental tenacity to continue fighting when things haven't gone quite to plan. But those that know Elsvisa know she's not wired. Like most, she's incredible.
1: A sub-9-hour finish, and that's always like pretty cool to break the 9 hours. And I think I was the first Dutch woman now finishing the Ironman in Kona below 9 hours. So I think that's a pretty cool achievement too.

still think a lot about Jorge and Victor. These two Spanish passengers, they didn't survive the accident. They started swimming as well to the island, but they never found back. And they started swimming a few hours after we left. So maybe they were like physical, like strong guys. And I really am really convinced that if they started swimming with us, that we would have made it to the island together. But I think it was just a bad timing, and that maybe the current changed, or I don't know, something else happened. These two guys were actually like very special for me during the trip. Jorge was laying next to me and he really calmed me down. And even during that night that it went wrong and that there was a hole in the boat and I was so scared and I already had my life jacket on. And he was just like having his arm around me and it felt like really safe. And it felt maybe a bit as a dad at that moment, that he was there to protect me. And that's, I think, what really hurts me for like these Spanish guys, that their families, they just don't know what happened. Yeah. Yeah.

think it must have been about 5 hours that we were swimming, and then the island was getting closer. So he started

like swimming crazy and like kept going and kept going. At the last bit, there was like a really strong tide. And then we gave like the last we had.

0: yes, then the moment was there that, yeah, we broke through the current. And the moment that I had like the sand under my feet and I could like feel the land, and that was like crazy that, yeah, I was out the water. And I never expected that I would like survive that ocean. And yeah, so it was, yes, a moment actually of celebration. Yes.
1: We slept one night on the island, and then in the morning we saw that the dive boat was like passing by, and we had our life jackets and we had them on the long stick, and we kind of like started waving with them, trying to reach their attention.
2: Are you okay?

0: Indonesia has like a special place in my heart, and it will always have a special place in my heart. And going back to Indonesia and seeing that that country, that there are like so many islands there, that the whole country is surrounded by the ocean, and then realizing that a lot of the kids are not even able to swim. They are not even to survive in that ocean if like something happens. That's like a huge motivation for me to trying to help those kids. And then I also think like, how great would it be if I can just do a little to help some kids there learning to swim, to be able to survive in the water.
1: Netherlands.
2: Oh, what's your name?
1: Els.
2: Nice to meet you.
1: Nice to meet you. And your name?
2: My name is Maura.
1: Maura. Maura, that's beautiful.
2: Thank you, you too.
1: Can you swim?
2: No?
1: No.
2: Little.
1: Yeah. Should we all go together?
3: Because this is so deep.
1: All go together, slowly?
4: Nothing. No, not something.
3: Go, go, go.
0: Of course, my focus now is on training and on racing, because I'm now in the best shape of my life, and I want to make the most out of my time as a professional athlete. But in the meantime, I think it's good to already think about what you want to do after, and how can you actually really help other people as well and add something valuable to my career as an athlete. Well, Singapore, it was just a really big challenge to be on the start line of the race. Only the 20 best women in the world, they compete against each other. So to already get an invitation to be on the start line was super cool and an opportunity I didn't want to miss. I just felt like very fit and in a good shape to give it a good go. But in the meantime, I knew that I had to compete.

against the best in the world and also in the most brutal conditions, like Singapore. It's like super hot, very humid. The bike course it's super challenging with like elevation. You go over like multiple bridges. It's a technical course as well. The water was close to 31 degrees, so you're already exploding after that hot swim. But after a while, like, I really found my rhythm. And I just saw that I was like gaining time on them and just like closing the gap and yeah, really getting closer each round. And it was already a moment for me that I realized, oh wow, now I'm like really in the middle of the game now. And yeah, I'm just like riding super strong. I really want to give it a good go and I want to race without fear. And I also thought, well, my coach, he will be more proud of me as well if I will blow up on the run, but at least that I, yes, raced without fear and gave it a good try. So I was running in fourth place and then the girl in third, she was like really struggling and I got closer and closer. And then in the last lap, I was able to, yeah, to overtake her. So yeah, then in the end, I finished in third and I didn't really want to believe it until I crossed the finish line.

what I've really learned throughout the years is that in the end, I really want to become the best version of myself and develop myself as, yeah, the athlete I can become. Indonesia, that will always be there. It's like part of who I am. It's in my heart, and that will never change. And I think the only thing I can do it is just to embrace that and realize that every day I wake up is another day that I'm still here, another opportunity to live my life. And that's now how I just try to face every day I have, and also then translate it now to being an athlete, to give today my absolute best in sport, to leave it all out there on the race course. And then when I'm holding that tape and celebrating that victory, that I can just be only like proud of myself, knowing that I've gave my absolute best today.

0: He was our winner last year, working to hang on this year.
1: In hot enduro, you need to make the

0: possible. Achieving the finish is such a goal for everybody.
1: In all my years racing this race, I've never seen anything like it, guys.
2: You pass so many obstacles, uphills, downhills, throwing the bike, throwing yourself. Mechanical issues you have to fix by yourself.
3: Please, baby, please.
4: I like being on your own, fighting with yourself, fighting with the others.
5: They're gonna break us on day one. We ride 6 hours and then you go in something that no one's been able to ride.
6: Okay, cool. Sounds like fun.
7: Bit like masochistic?
8: Yeah, that's it.
7: Yeah, like for sure.
9: I lost these two fingertips whilst riding. Let's take a look around and see what other scars I've accumulated over the years. This one on the outside of the knee was already there, but it got reopened. Quite a gruesome looking scar to this hand.
10: I've rode injured probably more than I've rode uninjured since I turned professional. I know when I'm 100% that the level I can be at.
11: Billy Paul, your first ever FIM Hard Enduro World Champion.
10: Now at the point I'm at in my life, I'm not interested unless I'm turning up to win. And I said, am I going to beat Manny in this condition? No. Go and get your leg fixed. Get healthy again and try and beat him.
12: I have one goal still, to win a championship. I've been fighting for that.
2: But it's very complicated to be always in one level that you are happy, you are motivated. Yeah, it's very hard.
13: The goals are big. It'd be nice to make a career out of it. I still work a 9-to-5 job in the week. Not quite as lucky as some of the other riders riding all the time.
14: My Italian is good, bro. Io sono Matteo Verde, numero 47. Molto veloce pilot.
15: Quanti anni hai?
14: Huh?
7: You look at Formula One, MotoGP, Enduro GP, it's more of a cookie cutter. It's like the same format, but hard enduro that's so diverse.
16: We've got everything. Short 3-hour races to multi-day events. We put a race on anywhere in the world. Doesn't matter the terrain. We'll deal with it, we get on with it.

0: I'm Manny Lettmichler. I'm 26 now, sorry. It was my birthday last week, so. All right. Yeah.
1: Happy birthday.
0: Thank you. The most what I enjoy about hard enduro is this kind of adventure vibe. You're out there where you normally don't end up with a dirt bike. Like a sunrise riding the top in the middle of Romania, for example. But in a lot of races, it's just so hard and so gnarly that you're like just suffering all the time. This year is my 10th year in the sport, and I'm feeling pretty old actually.
2: Unbelievable. Lettman Bickler, unapologetic and hungry as ever.
3: We're just getting really used to Manny putting on this absolute masterclass.
4: Well done, buddy. Just keep doing what you're doing, mate.
2: Clutch right around Bolt, and just like that, we have a lead change.
5: Manny, as soon as he like got to the top, he just went to the next step. He didn't just like level with the top guys. He went like head, shoulders, waist above them.
2: Fuck yeah!
6: Do you see his performances, his talent?
7: The highlight for sure were the results.
6: The titles.
2: Manuel Lettman Bickler, your ultimate world enduro champion for 2019.
6: Last year, he looks so fresh sometimes after hard races. Then it makes also expectations because they're too good.
8: What happened last year, he delivered it, didn't he?
2: Can hardly hear yourself think here as Lettman Bickler having some difficulty getting up, finding that traction.
3: Okay, there could still be a spoiler here. If Billy Bolt comes into the fray, if Manny can't get up here, and Billy does,
2: wow,
3: it's going to be a major, major upset for the books. This is going to come right down to the wire. Manny knows it. He knows Billy's right around the corner.
2: Lettman Bickler knows what is at stake right now. The flawless, perfect season. Doing the impossible. The perfect season for Lettman Bickler. A historic moment for Manuel Lettman Bickler as well as the sport of hard enduro.
0: Pretty hard to say, but yeah, perfect season. To win every race out of the calendar is something unique, and that's history, and history is in the books, and we just close it, you know? A lot of people think that I'm only training every day. But I like to come back home and just be a normal guy, yeah? I like to help my dad working on the house. We have such a good relationship. Like, he's more of like a friend and a good teacher. He used to be one of the best riders in the world also. I grew up with motorbikes. I got my first bike when I was 5 years old. But I wasn't really like a guy who always had this huge dream, oh, I'm gonna be a hard enduro athlete one day. I wasn't really motivated at the beginning. We had like this huge horse farm, so I was riding way more horses than really riding bikes. Then I had 1 year. I only wanted to go free skiing and become a free ski pro. Had no plan until I was 16, and then I said, yeah, let's see, maybe we can get into the sport. out of a sudden. And you're like getting better, getting more professional, you're getting more hunger of having better results.
1: Ich habe gesehen, dass der Manuel das Potenzial hat. 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
9: And then on the final rock garden, son passes father.
10: So my dad, I overtook him in the last rock section. It was just an amazing race.
1: Ich habe mich super darüber gefreut und das war halt dann auch der Zeitpunkt, wo man sagt, okay, das war für mich das letzte Jahr und für ihn vielleicht eine tolle Karriere. 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

0: Welcome, everyone, to Eisen Airs Austria for the 28th running of Red Bull Erzberg Rodeo. The yearly pilgrimage back to this Iron Ore Arena never disappoints.
1: Look around every direction you look, there's something, you know, that you don't see every day happening. 100%, the sport would not be where it is today without this race.
2: Erzberg, it's the original showpiece. It's glamorous. It's got legends that surround it, and it's like the focal point of the season. It's huge crowds, crazy atmosphere.
3: This is a festival of madness. More than 1,300 entries at this race.
2: If you ask most riders if they wanted to win one hard enduro race, it's probably Erzberg.
4: Erzberg's like the benchmark for all the riders to set themselves, to sell themselves to sponsors. It is the main race of the year to show off what you can do and your potential for the future. And there's a few young junior guys coming through at the moment.
5: What are you doing? Testing the bike?
6: Once your bike's ready, you're testing it, and then they're preparing my bike and then testing it. I'll give you a countdown.
5: Sorry?
6: I'll give you a countdown.
5: 5, 4, 3, 2, 1.
7: So I'm Mitch Brightmore, 21 years old, from Buxton in the UK. I've only been in the sport like 3-4 years. I did motocross when I first started, that's what my dad was doing. But just a bit too scary for me. Did trials, won quite a few championships at that. We moved away from that after 10 years of trials, and here we are now. Thinking, yeah, let's have fun, ride some dirt bikes, see what happens, but now it's getting a bit more serious.
0: Mitch Brightmore is that hunt for the 2023 FIM Hard Enduro Junior World Championship title. Looking confident as ever, we've seen it throughout this season.
8: Mitch, what he achieved here in Hard Enduro the last 18 months, it's exceptional. And it shows what's possible. No one had Mitch on the radar 18 months ago.
0: It is official. The junior FIM World Hard Enduro Champion is none other than Mitch Brightmore.
7: It was a pretty good year for me last year. Won 3 championships, the junior Hard Enduro, the Super Enduro, and then Italian Championship. I honestly was speechless, like never thought I'd be able to keep everything together to win a championship,

0: I would say I'm a semi-professional, as I've got a pretty much a full-time job. I work with my dad as a builder, building houses and things like that. Through the week, go to work 9 to 5, and then after work, get out on the bike, try and find the time to go riding, which is not very often. And then at the weekends, if there's a race, we go to the race or train, and then back to work in the week.
1: Then just bed it up a bit more. Yeah, we have a good relationship. It's a family thing, I suppose. You know, got to earn the money to go racing, so this is what we do.
0: It's not easy, but for the love of the sport, wanting to be better, you have to do these things. So, yeah, it gets done. Mum and dad, they work hard to fund our season, and also the team. It wouldn't be possible without them, really.

0: I've been with the team 2 years now. They try and bring the youth through and then get them onto the factory teams.
1: Mitch, we know he has capabilities, he has something special, technique and also mentally really strong. Our goal as a team, we want to give you the possibility to be a work this sport. There are not so many people that work in this sport, you know, and they are the factory riders. All the others need to invest a lot of budget. Everyone wants to be on the KTM group. So the goal is that if Mitch can reach that level so this passion can become a work for him, we did our job.
0: Would it be nice to make a career out of it, win many championships? But you need the results first to prove what rider you are, show to a team you're worthy. And then I think more time comes where you can concentrate more on the riding, forget about the work. I am now in the junior championship, but also in the prestige championship to see where I pair against the big guys. I'm aiming to be top five.
2: To get into that top five is like a massive step. And for Mitch Erzberg, so important.
3: For upcoming guy like Mitch, it's super important to perform good at Red Bull Erzberg. We could see so many guys, you know, they're good in the following year, they had like a factory contract. It's a pretty crucial race where careers can be founded.

0: Welcome to the most punishing and the most intense hard enduro race in the world.
1: You can feel it. It is electric. It is a palpable, volatile atmosphere.
2: The start line of Erzberg, it's such a nerve-wracking experience. And they get you down so early before the start, hanging around, talking to your competitors. So much action going on. There's base jumpers, planes, helicopters flying around. Getting more nervous, the anticipation's building. You just need a good start.
3: Most important thing is to get off the start line fresh and get out and head off into the first slippery woods in France. There's a couple of gnarly sections there and the leader is going to be able to pull a little bit of time.
0: The question on everyone's lips at the moment is how on earth anyone can beat Manny Lehtenbickler.
4: Need to get out the quarry as quick.

0: if it's possible to lead right to the early part. This is so well. Pressure him, and just try and get some kind of mistake from him. When that mistake comes, run for the hills and try and stay ahead of him until the finish line.
1: I won the two previous years at Red Bull Nose Brigade.

0: all that we win everything, huh?
1: Turn off all the engines! Animal turn off!
2: Before the race, you should be nervous. If somebody's not nervous before a race, there is something wrong.
3: The start of the race is dangerous. It's dusty. You're getting covered in rocks.
4: It's a pretty wild ride from the get-go. The guy drops the flag, and then 50 guys set off.
5: I'm not sure which rider it was, but he's jump started, but they didn't red flag it. And it goes like a chain reaction.
6: Well, we got a bunch up there, and money that is stuck there against the Red Bull cars.
2: I was second last around the first corner. I was like, oh man, this is not going well. Red Bull Würzburger Rodeo is the hardest race from like a one-day event. 500 is going into the main race and 10 to 15 people are finishing it.
4: I've done Würzburg 2 times. I didn't quite get to the finish the first year. But did get a finish on the second year. I had like maybe a minute left of the time.
6: There's a lot of challenges throughout, 27 checkpoints. All bottled in that 4-hour time limit.
3: There's so much happening. You go on this roller coaster ride of just ultra condensed hard enduro, just jammed into like one spot.
1: Okay, the chaos.
6: It is a full-on sprint within that 4 hours.
7: I think it has to be a sprint for these front guys. You know, the intensity is so high. You can't afford to lose ground, but at the same time, you know, you don't want to burn yourself out.
2: I pushed so hard to be in front. Tried to don't make any mistakes. To be the smoothest guy out there and the most clever guy.

0: We've got a KTM in second. I've got a good feeling it's going to be money. He's so good in them early. Yeah, it is. He's made some good moves in the early stages.
1: Wow.
0: There he goes.
1: And with that, completely unfazed.
0: Is that going to be it, gentlemen?
2: Well, I don't know.
0: He's not headed into being three times in a row winner for no reason at all.
3: Manny gains time on all the riders. He just flows like a river through a valley, and he doesn't burn any energy doing that. So good with his energy conservation.
4: Racing, you really have to fight yourself and really dig deep. I'm pushing myself 100%, and I'm really giving my best. But I also had to learn how much I can go onto my personal limit. And this was a learning curve, which every rider has to do. And what a really good athlete is changing compared to like an upcoming rider.

0: I see Mitch Bradmore now clawing away. Oh, I really feel his pain at the moment.
1: Oh.
0: It's been raining so much here that I think it's going to be really, really treacherous. It's wet, sloppy in the forest.
2: People are saying it's probably the hardest one that's ever been. Into the forest, everything's quite exposed. And then

0: When it rains, there's not much grip. There's mud flying everywhere. You just have to try and manage the situation as well as you can and get through it, get out of there, and then crack on. It's a very intense, high-paced race. Gets harder and harder as you progress.
1: For those that are new to Red Bull Arisbaric Rodeo, this is Carl's dinner. It gets that much more savage, bloodthirsty. Just a ruthless, ruthless route through these rocks.
2: I think Mitch Brightmoyer is in a promising spot. He's hungry to make a name for himself here on the biggest stage.
0: Arisbaric probably suits me the best, a real technical race. I just love the ride you go through, you know? Suffering, pain, yeah, it's just sick. I'd love a podium. Every race I'd love a podium, but to be on the podium at Arisbaric, you know, with the top guys, it'd be pretty crazy.

0: This is going to be a longer Asberg than we've had in recent years.
1: Yeah, I agree. And that's when the stamina and the fitness is going to come in. The less mistakes you make, the stronger you're going to be towards the end.
2: Mitch, he knows how to get through all these tricky sections, but I think it's just pushing that bit harder in between those tricky sections, but in a relaxed way that you're not burning any more energy.
3: I like the speed, but I can do pretty much everything everyone else does. It's just the overall speed that everyone does it at.
2: He's losing time in places, not pushing as hard as he should be on the smoother bits between the hard stuff. Where Manny's like, gets a gap and then sorts himself out, settles in.
0: Here we are, Intermotorex Highway.
1: All right, so Manny had a 15-minute lead. He's not gonna know that he's got a lead. If he did, he would possibly slow down and just manage himself a little bit better. Well, the amount of water we've had down here in the last 2 days, I'm gonna be very interested to see what this looks like.
4: Motorex Highway, I think, is a pretty good example how difficult and how hard enduro can be.
5: Oh, wow.
0: He'd be frustrated with himself for that one. You know, he doesn't like making mistakes. He doesn't often make them, but that's slippery. You know, it's a flowing river.
6: The best guys, they always make mistakes, but it's how you deal with the problems and the mistakes. How they bounce back from them, how they physically deal with it.
0: Ooh, he's on the limit. That's gonna be tough.
7: Oh boy.
0: He's back. This is on the limit.
4: Like 90 degrees walls. And you're like, oh, I have to go up there now? That's gonna be pretty difficult.
0: This is a key part of the race, and avoiding disaster here is a big one.
4: It can lose a lot of time. Positions can change quickly.
2: Patience.
6: The top guys, well, instead of burning energy and burning out and like getting frustrated, okay, I've gone wrong, deal with it, fix it, carry on, keep pushing. You watch Manny make a mistake, it doesn't blow up. He evaluates and then decides and works his way out of it.
7: I don't know what's going to happen here. A big fight for sure.
1: We can't see the steepness, but judging from his body language,
0: there's something coming, yeah. I'm very intrigued.
8: Manuel Lettenbeckler chasing a third consecutive win here at Red Bull Erzberg Rodeo.
4: You're such in a zone that you don't really think too much about what could go wrong. Pretty important thing that you are in the moment.
7: I'm not gonna lie, I cannot believe he's done that! No way! Like, really?
9: Man, riding better than ever.
2: To win it takes everything. In the training, bike setup, to have confidence. Everything has to fall into place. And that's what happened for Manny.
8: And it is official, Manuel Lettenbeckler, 2024 Red Bull Erzberg champion.
1: It's making a habit of it.
8: Yeah. And the father and son, it doesn't get any better than this. What a team. he's going to be now focusing on, can he go flawless 2 years in a row?
10: My riding, my physical, mentally, I feel like I'm definitely on my peak of my career. There's one point for sure where it also, maybe it's, the peak is gonna drop down again, you know, but not yet.
4: Manny's goal is to be FIM champion, you know, for years to come, I think. And yeah, Mitch is obviously trying to get that as well.
8: About 30 minutes to go before we call it a day.
0: From fifth onwards, I think it's going to be tight to make it in for this four-hour mark. Could definitely be disheartening if you just come short of a checkpoint.
4: Mitch is just developing all the time. Need that bit more experience that then will bring momentum and then keeps getting better, getting stronger. Technical side, Mitch has sure got everything that Manny's got. It's just not as honed, not as developed, not as experienced. But we're going to see Mitch up at the thick end, you know, more and more.
0: It's looking, I think we can probably say now that Mitch is the only junior that's got a chance of finishing today.
11: Absolutely.
0: Top eight finish in a race where there's only looking like there's only going to be maximum 10 finishers. That's what you need to do to get the right eyes on you.
3: When you're in the finish, you know, it's a pretty crazy feeling. It's a pretty big, big sigh of relief.
0: First of the juniors, well, first and only of the juniors today, I think.
11: Yeah, an honorable mention for that.
1: Super, super cool. He's going to be one to watch out for the future.
6: It's good for the sport to have like a really good, strong, consistent junior who is right up amongst the top, the established stars.

0: Können wir loslegen?
1: How are you feeling?
2: Yep. Top 10! Yes! My boy!
1: That was pretty good, right?
2: Yeah. You went to fifth, you went to eighth, you went to fifth, you went, oh my god. Yeah, no, we're good.
3: It's alright, we're gonna give lots of money this year.
1: Nine.
2: Really?
3: Hold on.
4: You just have to keep plugging away, keep climbing the ladder. A couple more years, maybe 3-4 years. When Manny is going all these, hopefully going slower, the young guy should come through.
5: Obviously, so many highs and lows.
6: Oh, we're back through.
7: If I continue, maybe full gas is gonna be blow up.
4: But he pretty much killed me in the race.
8: Gotten to a point now that it's really extreme.
9: Asked one of the marshals, I said, how long's left? He's like, I've found an hour. And like, I could have just punched him straight in the face.
10: Time is running to stop me. I run faster.
11: Just the mad things that happen.
12: Junior, currently running fifth.
11: The mental toll.
13: Tenido unas semanas difíciles. No sé si era mental o físico.
11: The physical toll.
14: 1,169 days. Several broken bones, about 15 surgeries.
15: Yeah, never easy. Not an easy job. Never back and never-

0: 2005 is my first year racing. How many years ago was that?
1: Almost 20.
0: Almost 20. Oh my word. I remember getting my first trophy, it was like, oh my word. Then you get a little older and then you just want the money instead of the trophy. Now that's obviously me, and that's my dad. I think this was actually a race just here, the community's farm.
2: Always wanted a motorbike. Guys in the farm area where I lived all had motorbikes. I would try to follow them as much as I could on the bicycle, and so I couldn't hear them or see them. And then cycle all the way back home. I remember the first race I raced, I was like, wow, I can't even believe I'm racing. My whole racing career, I was always pushed to the limit. Yeah, it's paid off.
3: Wade Young, hardcore, never give up attitude. Unbelievable mindset. Proud as punch and hard as nails.
4: He's been a huge force for a long time. Like, he won the Roof of Africa as a 16-year-old.
2: The biggest race in South Africa. That's where the ball started rolling.

0: expect a lot more from Wade Young looking forward.
1: So I've just changed teams this year. I was on Sherco for 8 years. Presumed that we're going to be riding for them this year. But in January, we kind of got the answer that there's no more ride there this year. It's been a bit of a mad rush. We had to try act quick and get a plan in place.

0: It came a bit by surprise. Hard to accept. Over 8 years, you build a relationship.
1: Yeah, I didn't see that one coming with Wade leaving Sherco, but jumping into Teo, moving in there, was a good move for Sherco as well.
2: I'm Theodor Kabakchiev, a proud Bulgarian racing for Sherco Motorcycles.
3: Go on, Teo! Get up there!
4: And what do you make of Teo's recent drive and resurgence and his confidence where he feels like he's got nothing to lose? Is it just that young hunger?
5: Yeah, he's riding good, you know. I mean, he's obviously had some solid results as a privateer. Rightfully so, got himself a factory ride for this year.
6: Well done. Well done. That was good racing.
7: I'm not sure the exact details of it, but it sounds like, okay, they brought Teo in, Wade's out. You've got to have like a bit of grudge. Like there's a bit of like, I'll show you.
0: If anything, it motivates me. I want to be racing and competing against the best. So with my manager, we just reached out to people close to us and got everything we need. Well, I'm racing a GasGas on my private team. Start off the season, from my perspective, not quite the start that we wanted. It was really frustrating to get that result. I wanted to come out and make a statement. Pittsburgh, still not everything together.
8: Representing South Africa, ladies and gentlemen,
0: not the start that I was hoping for. Could do better. It's been quite a big change, a lot of adapting. I trained to be on the top step on the podium, and when I'm not, we go back home and we pinpick things out, trying to get better. Part of this whole process and keeps us coming back is the failure, not meeting your expectations. My goal is to win, to be world champion. And that's what I'm working towards.
9: All good?
10: All good.
11: Really fun.
12: Welcome everyone to Serbia for the third round of the FIM Hard Enduro World Championship. The first of our two rally disciplines of the season. The big, big shocker, Manuel Lettenbickler, not here due to a knee injury.
13: And this changes the game completely, and it just opened the championship for everybody else.
14: With Manny not being there, the other guys were like, yes, here we go. They were all hunting for that win.
15: You have enough?
16: These batteries are good for it.
15: Yeah.

0: I think we have.
1: I have water.
2: What Wade knows in his head, I'm sure, is what he's lost is that support from Sherco, which was a really good setup team at the event.
3: If you're on a factory team, you just rock up to the race, your bike's set exactly how you've tested it. They bring everything, your kit, bags, and you jump on your bike and race. If you're doing it in private, you're going to either arrange for your bikes to get to the race. You've got to plan who's setting your bike up, unless you've hired a mechanic. Everything's kind of on your shoulders.
4: He doesn't have, like, a real team. 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It's hard to think of Wade as an underdog, but, like, in this situation, he kind of is.
5: It is day one of the X-Ross Hard Enduro Rally. Weather could not be more beautiful, but these hot days definitely going to challenge the riders.
1: In hard enduro, we have circuit races where you do multi-laps, an A to B race where you start somewhere and you end up. Rallies. This is where the fun is happening.
4: It's like the epic format. You're out in the wilderness, covering so much different stuff. You ride for a couple of hours, following a trail. Sometimes it's marked, sometimes it's not marked so well. You have a GPS. You can be hungry and tired for a while. Then you get to a service point, have a feed, you fix a problem with your bike. Someone calms you down and hypes you up, sorts you out. It's not just 2 hours on one day. It can be 5, 6, 7, 8, 9 hours every day. To me, it's real hard enduro.
6: Yeah, no, the tree out. Steady morning, but sketchy. Like, it's hot for sure on the climbs, but once you get going again, you recover pretty good.
7: What happened there?
6: Just a tree. A branch hopped it.
3: Going into Serbia, felt super confident, super comfortable on the bike. It was quite a unique feeling I had before the race. I can't fully put my finger on it, but I felt super motivated. I really could feel we're going to be competitive for the weekend. As you ride out on the first day and you're riding amongst the guys, you can get the feel exactly where you are amongst everyone. I was like, okay, well, we're feeling good. Found a rhythm.
8: We saw, like, a Wade that we've seen from years ago. We saw him come out, guns blazing, riding like we know he can.
3: We won the first day. Yeah, that's massive. You know, just, you're always kind of guessing in the sport. You go home and you train and you're like, okay, I feel good, but like, how good am I? It's hard to measure, you know.

0: then you kind of realize how good you are, where you're exactly at. So it's big confidence.
1: I finished. I was up here and I try not to spin the wheel, but I'm super happy I finished. After the service point, my moose got destroyed. I struggled a lot on the uphills, but hey, I made it to the finish line. Two more days to go and I will push.
2: I have always wanted to be a professional rider. It was kind of a wild dream. I don't mention it strongly, like, to my parents. Being a Bulgarian, there was no one that already went through that path whom I can say, okay, to my father, okay, look, this guy, he made it. Like, there was nobody. I'm in this position. I really appreciate it.
3: Teo, he's a mega talent. He watches, observes people really well. He's driven to succeed.
2: I was organizing my own team from the end of 2019 to the end of 2023. And I had very successful years. Put me on the notice board. This is one of the reasons why Sherco got interested in me. I got an offer from them last year. It's the team decision who will be the rider, and they chose me, whatever the reasons might be. I don't care. The only thing that matters is to race and what I can bring out as a performance of being in this position. I want to be the best at my job.
4: Second day of rally racing here in Serbia, and Teo trying to catch up with Wade Young, yesterday's winner.
5: Teo's only 7 minutes behind, and he'll have to push really hard in the next 2 days to catch up with Wade.
6: The rallies, you ride day after day after day after day, and then the time gets added, and then this creates the results. Some riders are better in short races, some riders are better in rally.
4: Teo just seems to love the rally style more than anything.
7: That guy can read the terrain like nobody's business. Most of the guys are scared of how Teo can react at these races.

0: For Teo, I think it can work both ways, from like doing it on your own and going to a team. It could boost Teo, having the support, he's like full pro, carries on to the next step. But it so easily can go the other way.
1: Watch the drop!
0: It could be frustrating, it could like restrict him a little bit maybe. It's maybe not always what you dreamt.
2: On one downhill, I hit a rock and my rear brake got stuck. And I wasted some time trying to fix it and get going. I will drink some water, eat, and then think about tomorrow.
1: Good job. Wow. How fit is he?
3: Yo, it was so hot in the valley and we were just going up and down. Really tough section, so yeah, happy to be at the finish. I'm not sure what the gap is, but felt good and one more day to go.
1: This is the day we have been waiting for, the final day of competition and the battle du jour.
4: Wayne's still holding the lead. Teo wants to close the gap. It's going to be really, really exciting to watch them. There's so much difficult terrain to conquer here, and one little mistake could cost you time.

0: Fizz up, easy peasy lemon squeezy.
1: On the last day, it was Teo was coming in strong.

0: definitely wanted to beat Wade and prove that he could be top dog.
1: And Wade Young, the fortitude of this rider is just astounding.
2: Yeah, and I mean, just look at the angle of where they're stuck at the moment. You can see how steep it is there. Tail's closing in. This is a real battle. I mean, you know, Wade put a foot wrong there. He's going to try to ride his bike now, find some traction.
0: If you put in a big charge and maybe slacked off the pace a little bit too much, probably should have pushed a bit harder. Yeah, just charged all the way to the end.
3: I gave my all.
4: Oh, woo! Tao! Come on, Jeff, go on a mission.
0: Was like very, very close towards the finish. He closed in 6 minutes. Left me just over a 3 minute lead, which is pretty close for a rally, but yeah, a win's a win. It was really cool to get a win in the World Championship. It was a big stepping stone for me, and I'm leading the World Championship right now.

At some points, I thought that Teo might have got it because he was on a mission on the last day. I don't think he could have done any more. Being on the new team, everything's new to him and a bit alien.

0: Non, je suis française. Non, je suis bulgarie et je veux une française.
1: The year was pretty intense regarding all the movements. Not only traveling to the races, but spent the first few months in France with my mechanic, Coco.
2: Bonjour, Coco. Ça va?
3: Ça va, et toi?
2: Coco.
0: You're working on the 4x4?
2: Yes. Yes, we need to drive. It's my dream car.
1: I spend the time getting to know the team.
0: We made some changes for having a better feeling with the bike, adapting it more towards myself.
1: I was riding strong immediately from the first round.
4: Well done. That was good racing.
1: Collecting good points in the classification, but then Erzberg brought me back. Missed one checkpoint. So I was ranked only until checkpoint 5 from 27 checkpoints. But I didn't have it clear that I have done something wrong, so I just kept racing.
5: Wow. We've got some battling going on.
6: Love it.
5: Oh, oh. Teo.
1: Line, I celebrated until they told me afterwards about the missed checkpoint and me getting 1 point.

0: I push myself, putting the time into making me better as an athlete. I can become better in every way. Speed, technical-wise, endurance-wise. Basically, every year I want to be better. I have already had podiums, I have already had day wins, so the next goal is to get the overall win.
1: We are at the midpoint of the 2024 season. Time for Red Bull Romaniacs, the second rally of the calendar. Probably, I would say, the hardest hard enduro race out there. And what a crazy history this event has had.
2: Romaniacs and Erzberg, this is the roots of hard enduro. This is where it comes from.
3: Romaniacs has like a legend that surrounds it and comes with it. It has so much history, so many stories.
4: In all my years racing this race, I've never seen anything like it, guys, ever.
3: It's such an experience from the start to the finish. That's why people keep going back to it.
5: Wicked, that one. From all angles. Downhills are flipping phenomenal. And then the uphills just keep going and going and going.
6: Red Bull Romaniacs is the hardest one of the calendar.
0: I don't know what you have prepared for us, but it will be silly not to think that we will struggle somewhere. As far as I know you and the whole team, for sure you have prepared something hard for us, and we will fight it.
7: All right. Well, I wish you good luck, a good result, and looking forward to see you on the track.
0: Thank you.
7: Thank you very much.
0: Romaniacs. It's a race that suits me a lot. The terrain is very similar to Bulgarian type of riding. Have a history of performing well. In 2020, I finished it in the top 10. It was quite impressive what I managed to achieve without having good riding technique. Back then I was thinking, I can push myself so much without technique. Imagine what I can do if I get better. So, I really want to win it, Romaniacs.
8: What did they say about the track? How wet is it?
9: They're gonna break us on day one. They're absolutely gonna bend us.
8: Okay, so send it day one and then just keep sticking it further and further into the boys on the next 2 days.
9: Oh, that's the plan, but yeah. We ride 6 hours and then you go into something that no one's been able to ride.
8: Okay, cool. Sounds like fucking fun.
9: Yeah, let's hope it's that hard, though, that everyone can ride it.

0: Romaniacs is gonna be 4 days, also rally format.
1: You have to perform well in all of the days, so you can have a good overall result. Key elements to do well in rallies: it's important to spend that time wisely, keep the bike in a good shape, be focused through a very long period of time, ride clean, be prepared for it physically and mentally.
2: So a little compare and contrast from Serbia to Romaniacs, just the stamina needed to do this race, so different.
3: Yeah, so Serbia is a lot more explosive, it's a lot more rocky, but in Romania, it's completely different. You've got these never-ending climbs. It's always gonna be wet in some parts of the forest, and there's a trap in every corner.
4: Romania, it shows a whole spectrum of hard enduro, endurance, navigation, trial skills. It's out there in the wild. Sometimes you're in survival mode.

0: They really put a tough course together. I feel like year on year it's getting slightly harder. If you make a mistake in Romaniacs, it's really draining. A slight lack of focus or a small rock in the way and you lose the front. To get your bike back onto the track, 112 kgs, if not more, it takes a lot out of your body.
1: Been a little bit frustrating, the backward riding's too far out.
2: Yes, sir.
1: I'm gonna go back to what I raced in Serbia.
2: Oh, okay.
3: Wade is very into his preparation. He likes to be fit and ready, prepared. He likes to have everything in the right place. He's very detailed with his suspension setup, with his comfort.
1: The ride. Yeah, hopefully after DSP I can get into the rhythm I want to be in.
4: That is good. I'm enjoying my time, man.
5: Romaniacs, it's always moving and growing, and there's a new idea to make it exciting and keep it relevant and fresh. Sometimes I'm like, oh, this sounds like a nightmare. How do we execute this? It's like, nah, man, you can't do that.
6: You talk to all of the riders and they will say, like, their core strongest memories, whether it's fear, frustration,
7: fuck,
6: glory, or pain, it's the rally events. And rallies are a different hard because you're actually probably concerned for your safety.
8: If you thought Romaniacs was difficult in the dry, you can times about five in the wet. It just makes every little climb impossible, slick, slippery. This looks like one of the toughest days we've had at Romaniacs.
1: So this is the hardest part.
2: Yeah.
4: My opinion, that particular uphill was too much. It gets worse after each rider. You simply cannot hold the bike onto anything. Ended up pushing our bikes for a lot of time. And this created big gaps.
0: Sometimes you look at a section and you start thinking like this is dangerous. The longer you look at it, the harder it gets. So it's more about just how am I going to approach it and get through it in the safest way as possible. It was a tough day.
9: Okay.
4: This Coco was moving all the day.
2: Yes, yes.
7: Was it hard?
4: What did the others say? I assume everyone pushed the last hill. If somebody rode it, I will take his hand and shake it.
9: Have a good rest.
4: Thanks, man.
10: So if you thought day one was amazing, now we're ready for day two. 8 grueling hours. Just the toll that it takes on these riders is unbearable almost.
8: Day one would have sucked every little bit of life out of these riders. Every muscle hurts, and you've got another 3 long days to go. It's not going to get any easier. It's going to be an intense week.

0: Teo, we've seen it in Serbia, how he loves to push on. Super motivated.
1: I lost a lot of time in the first day, but then on the second day, when everyone was exhausted from day one, I just rode really good. Put 20 minutes to Mario and to wait.

0: So I was already in the fight and in the game for a podium. When you're riding really good, you're not thinking about anything. It's like type of meditation in a way. Having your mind quiet enough so you can pick your lines correctly while everything else is happening so fast.
1: Wade just couldn't deliver what he needed to, like he had in Serbia. I think day one really took its toll. He dropped off towards the end of the week. A little bit off pace at Dramaniacs. It's a tough format. You have 4 days of thinking about what's to come, what's happening, where I am, where's the gap behind me. You've gone through a lot of emotions. You've overcome a lot of crazy terrain. It's an achievement to get to the finish line. But the goal is to be on the podium. We've collected some points, but I wouldn't say I was satisfied. It's not like that's what we came here for, no.
2: I got the second place, so I cannot be happier for the day. That was my target and I executed it.
1: Teo grabbing a strong second place, showing that he's got real potential to win this race, you know, soon. And I think Wade's got a lot of unfinished business that he wants to win some more, and he's still got a lot to deliver. If he can keep Sherko behind him, really would be a, guys, look what you lost.
3: Der Meniskus schaut so aus, dass er zerfletzt. Es ist besser, den Meniskus momentan rauszunehmen.
4: Okay. So I was like, oh shit.
5: With the meniscus, you can be ready after 10 days, but at the same time, you can lose maybe a couple of months.
6: It's a nice challenge. I think he's embraced it. It's not always easy, I think, for him.
7: I'm in the position that I've always wanted to be, but it just doesn't feel like it's enough. I want to be in the top five this year. If I want to keep progressing in the sport, if I want to get more sponsors and move up.
8: So far, I'm sixth in the championship. Mitch, he's one position in front of me.
9: Do you even see him as a competitor?
10: Not anymore, really.

0: It's all yours if you want it. It's all up to you. If you want it, go and get it.
1: It's kind of weird that you can be friends with, like, your biggest rival, just being girls.
2: We really paved a new path for the next generation.
3: Having a crew to do it with, that's what makes you love it.

0: Serbia. I wanted to do like the last prep, the last training session.
1: I was just like balancing out on the foot pegs and I was like, oh man, I can't straighten up my leg.
0: I knew right away that's the meniscus, what I got operated 2 years ago. So I was like, oh shit. It's probably not gonna get back.
1: I called my doctor. I was like laying on my belly with FaceTime on. Matt was trying to like get it back in and we really realized that it's not gonna work. I called my dad, my girlfriend, and Fabio straight away. Fabio was like, ah, oh, hostia, oi, oi, oi, mamma mia. You know, like full Italian style.
2: When they call you, it's already a bad signal. What happened? When they call me during the training, they complain about something. But when I get a phone call in the evening, that's something wrong. With the meniscus, you can be ready after 10 days. But at the same time, you can lose maybe a couple of months.

0: How is it?
1: I was at the doctor today, and he's pretty positive that we just cut a little piece out and then we should be fine for Romaniacs, he says. But at the end, he can't really tell it before he really opens up the knee.
0: Yeah, sure. It's better leave it as long as possible, yes.
1: Yeah. Yeah.
0: As long and as more as possible.
1: Yes.
0: Otherwise,
1: yeah.
0: When you get old, then you have my problems.
1: Yeah. Va bene. Va bene. Perfect.
0: Va bene. Thanks for calling.
1: Ciao. All right. Ciao. Perfect.
2: Injuries are always
3: when it happened, I was like, this was not the plan at all, but I'm a pretty realistic person who is trying always to look forward. I'm missing Serbia now, but I'm thinking about the next race.
2: Red Bull Romaniacs, next one on the list.
3: We got 4 weeks to get everything ready. It's all about the approach. If you want to chill and be lazy, or you want to be back as soon as possible.
4: Solange er motiviert ist und in der Position steht, glaube ich, macht er weiter und kämpft um den Titel. Die anderen wollen natürlich auch auf den Top-Step. Die trainieren auch wie die Wahnsinnigen. Man muss einfach so viele Punkte sammeln, wie gerade geht.
5: It's 10 days now of the surgery. I'm already walking. I think we will be back, hopefully for Romaniacs. And until then, I'm going to work my ass off and trying to be back as soon as possible on the bike. But I think it's going to be a little bit of a mission.
3: You have your routine, cycling, training sessions, really working hard. But my doctor and physio also said, man, 4 weeks is really tight. Normally, I shouldn't do it, but it is possible. I definitely wanted to risk it.
1: Thanks, man.
2: I was worried as hell to come to Red Bull Romaniacs this year.
6: Manny's return to Romaniacs was just very, very early for him to come back. He's obviously coming into the longest race.

0: of the season and not ridden, then that's definitely going to not help him.
1: Yeah, let's see after this race where we're at, if we're 100% or if we're 80%, or even if we have to maybe stop this race. There's so many question marks.
2: I hope that it will be the same money as before, but I have the expectations that will be not easy. The problem is that the lack of training doesn't bring you to crash and hurt something else.
3: So the big looming question on everyone's mind, how is Manuel Lettenbickler after the injury, after the surgery? And you're doing it, one of the hardest races in the calendar. No easy task, even for Manny.
4: I rode 2 days before this event, and I know 30 hours on the bike is not easy for your body.
1: Probably the race to come back with such a short amount of time of like rehab. But we're here to collect points. Wade right now is leading the championship. Mario in second and 4 points down. The goal is to win this championship.

0: I hope that we will be able to finish. He was working a lot in the gym, in the physio, but ride the bike is different. Motorsport has always some tricks and question marks, especially the race like Romania. Very long, very tough. If it's raining, it will be even tougher.
1: The rain made it almost impossible to ride. One hill, it was just too steep. It's like a 90 degrees angle. I'm a pretty technical guy, but I really had to suffer. I knew that the other guys are gonna struggle there as well. This is way too difficult.
2: Hardest fucking day ever.
3: Yeah, you take them out.
4: I think I've never rode such a hard Rapid Romaniacs day
5: than today, yeah? Yeah, let's see the next couple of days what the rest of the race brings, but definitely pretty tired.
6: So no doubt, day one took a toll on not just Manuel Lettbecker, but all the riders, and that looming question factor, is the injury gonna affect Manny?
7: Well, we don't know, you know, look how physical this is. He's just gotta try and preserve himself and protect that knee as much as possible.
1: My body was pretty tired, and we really have to get through this week.
6: Oh no.
8: Don't flip. He's super loose, the leaves are slippery.

0: Manny knows how to position himself in a race. He knows how to handle himself. He just got his head down at the beginning, didn't go too crazy. Carpathian Goat was back.
1: Final day of Romaniacs, and once again, Manuel Lettbickler defying all expectations. Just silencing anyone that says, you know what, he wasn't ready.
2: The last couple of Ks, I knew, okay, we're having a pretty good lead. We're gonna win Rapid Romaniacs for the fifth time. I expected maybe a 10 for like a fifth place, but never win with such a big lead. Ain't nothing in this world that stops me. Whoa, whoa, whoa, whoa.

0: unbelievable.
1: Oh. Like, a little bit of stomach
2: to the top, baby, to the top, to the top.
0: Just to settle a little bit.
2: The long way to the top, if you want.
3: Ruined us in that time.
4: That was a comeback, what I'm gonna remember for my whole career.
5: And well done, bro. Another win, eh?
6: Like another
5: was
6: win?
5: This hard?
6: Oh, it was f***ing tough, man.
5: No, I'm saying hard to win this one. I know the race was hard because I did it as well. I didn't work, so well done.
3: You? Happy or?
5: Yeah. Did all I could, eh?
3: That's good.
5: Eighth.
3: Eighth at the end.
7: Me and Matt, we became really good friends over the years now. He moved to Italy a couple of years ago with Rigo Racing. And I was training a lot in Italy, so we spent a lot of time together just training.
5: I'm riding motocross today. Manny's on an enduro bike, so maybe I've got a chance.
8: Maybe you can smoke me today.
5: Maybe I can smoke him today.
7: I love this kid, eh? He's such a cool guy, good character, good in front of a camera.
9: Cool, Matt. Good looking boy.
5: Thank you. My mom says the same thing. I'm Matthew Green. I'm from South Africa, and this year I'm 22 years old. And I'm a professional motorbike rider.
10: I watch when I think about Matt Green. No comment. I love him so much, and like he's such a good person to have around.
11: Sauna today, eh?
5: Yeah, it's like a sauna today. Oh, nice and wet.
10: Matt keeps you on your toes, yeah? He's full of surprises when it comes to races.
7: He's really just racing, but then he says, oh, have you seen this nice rainbow at the race, so have you seen how cool this was?
5: Hello everyone, welcome to top of the world. That's probably the best part of the sport, is like just the adventure element. You see places that nobody ever sees. And we get to do some nice things that come with the job, traveling around the world. Yeah, I'm lucky that I'm a full-time motorbike rider, you know. Turned pro or came overseas directly after school, so I've never had to work a job, which is an amazing position to be in, and it's not very common, you know. So this is the potato fields. This is my home, I mean. This is where I've grown up for the past 20 years. Yeah, it's quite a big area that I've had growing up.

0: is quite cool. You know, we've got so much open space. We've got rolling hills. We've got forests. We've got rivers. We've got, geez, everything you want. So, yeah. And we've ridden our motorbikes every corner of this farm. Yeah. What a privilege, eh? I've been riding my motorbike around the farm my whole life with my dad. You know, you got to go open the gates and go and check on the cows and things like that.
1: Matthew's always liked the outdoors and liked coming and seeing what was happening on the farm. And when he finished school, he'd come up on his little KTM 65, find us wherever we were, would bring all his friends, and they built their own little tracks, and that created the base for, you know, the excitement and the passion for racing later on in life.
0: Me and my neighbor, we used to take the tractors out and build tracks, and we pretty much just rode every day we could and slowly got into racing. When I left school, I came overseas. I was 18 then, and it was a bit of a leap of faith coming to my team. I'd never met any of them before. But honestly, the biggest blessing that I've ended up with this team. We have a good relationship. They're like my second family now.
2: Matt is like a second son for me now. He's a very good friend also of my son Andrea, who make mechanics for him.
3: We have lived like brothers for some years.
0: I don't know how I'm ever going to leave them, to be honest. I don't plan on it, because they give me everything I need. It's now my fourth year with them, and it's been a good ride so far.
4: Fifth place, racing against my heroes. First one for me, yeah.
5: One is standing behind you,
4: huh? Oh, sorry for crying on camera. Oh, and my room!
0: I had a good season that year.
6: Here he is, Matty Green's gonna make it.
7: Okay. Yes, here we go. Yes. And also leading the World Junior Championships.
0: Nobody could come close to me in that class. I won almost every race and won the Junior World Championship.

0: investment.
1: Of course we miss you, my boy. sometimes. No.
2: When he wanted to go race overseas, and he just out of the blue said, oh, I think I'm good enough. I'll phone Rigo and ask them if I can race for them. He knows who to charm, but in a good way.
1: He's not afraid to ask. I think that's the thing.
2: It's a nice challenge, and I think he's embraced it. And it's not always easy, I think, for him. But he's done well.
3: My high point would definitely be winning the Junior World Championship. A year later, started off the season pretty strong, won the first two races of the junior class. And then I got really sick, and that was difficult. It was like a constant struggle of training too much, and then my body wasn't ready for it, and trying to find this fine balance of recovery, you know, like it was something completely new for me.

0: Matthew Green so close, just 3 points behind. Still a possibility for him to grab the title.
1: We came down to the last race. Whoever won that race was going to win the world championship, so I wasn't going to go down without a fight.
2: Matty Green, he desperately wants to win it because next year he's going to move up into the pro class.
1: I really gave it my all, but Mitchell was just on fire last year. He really came through the ranks and that lost me the world championship.
0: It is official. The junior FIM World Hard Enduro Champion is none other than Mitch Brightmore.
1: Tough pill to swallow coming from. It was never a question of whether I was going to win the world championship or not. Everyone just had kind of given it to me in the beginning of the year. All I ever wanted to do was to be able to race overseas. I'm in the position that I've always wanted to be, but it just doesn't feel like it's enough. When you get somewhere, you want to get further and more, and you want to do better for myself, for my team, you know, make everyone proud at home.
3: Matt, his age is over for junior. The goal is to take some good result around 4, 5, or 6.
1: I want to be in the top 5 this year. After you're in the top 5, then you're fighting for the podium. So it's a good step if I want to keep progressing in the sport, if I want to get more sponsors and move up. So far, I'm 6th. Mitch, he's 1 position in front of me in the championship. I beat Mitchell 2 years ago. He beat me last year, so it's back on this year.
4: Do you even see him as a competitor?
5: Not anymore, really. Like, beat him well and truly, and yeah, I feel like I'm above him almost.

0: Me and my brother, we're both on the team now, 2 years in.
1: New pipes and tyres, it's pretty good.
2: Good suspension is...
1: Yeah, making progress, that's what it's all about, isn't it, really?
2: Yeah.
0: With having a brother, which is pretty similar to me, we're very competitive. Sometimes we fight, but we have a pretty good relationship. My name's Ashton Brightmore, I'm 18 years old, racing in the junior class. This is my second season. Still growing, and we'll always keep growing.
1: What gear are you in? I'm going second, so I'd probably try that.
0: We've spent our whole life riding bikes. Whatever he did, I did. Whatever I did, he did.
1: Perfect. Yeah, that was sweet, that.
0: That's the only way we have progressed such a rapid rate, because we're pushing each other all the time in anything we do, in the gym, lifting weight, riding bikes. Definitely trying to beat me all the time in everything.
1: Try down and up.
3: Me and Mitch, all season we've been training at home, and on the training days we're like the same. So when I get to a race, I'm thinking, right, we're the same, so how can I beat him? But yeah, in the races, he somehow always pulls a gap on me.
4: It must be absolutely awesome to have a practice buddy that you can spar with. They've shown great determination. They want to succeed, they want to get better.
5: The Brightmore brothers, they kind of got the whole package. They've got a good team, the talent, the family behind them. They want to put the hard work in. If they just carry on as they are, it's inevitable they will be at the pointy end pretty soon.

0: these have grown up in the environment of motorbikes in a field, come rain or shine. They're building like trial sections in the backyard. They wouldn't walk. We're like, come on, let's go for a walk. No, it'd have to be on the push bikes. They'd bike miles, wouldn't even walk from here to the end of the road, but they would push bike for miles and miles. It's brilliant. You know, they know who they are. It's very, very surreal.
1: In a bike shop, and like people recognise us. And...
2: I think it's taken you a long time to realise how big you actually are. You've not understood it, have you? You know, like they are actually somebody, but they don't see it.
3: I'd say my family are pretty proud, you know. There's a lot of hard work and effort that goes into getting me and Ash to these races and earning the money to keep doing what we do. Yeah, I'd say it's paying off. Obviously, me and Ash still working at home with Dad. Just makes you hungrier and hungrier to do well at the races to then progress on to be possibly become professionals.

0: We trek across the Atlantic to the United States for Red Bull Tennessee Knockout. This could not be a more vital race here in the U.S. as we are midway through the season.
1: Let's go. Here we go. Sign that.
2: Showtime.
3: Yes, please.
4: Should be good.
5: The Brightmoor brothers, they was questioning whether to go to TKO. It's not in the championship for the juniors, but to gain experience, to get the name out in America, it's fantastic for the future of them. But the challenges for them were just to get there.
6: Mitch wants to race the whole championship and see what happens. But with our contract, we had the European stages budget. America's transport is really expensive. We cannot afford to go.
5: They had to get in contact from different people to try to make it happen.
7: The biggest thing was trying to find a bike over there. We do have support from Husqvarna now. So Fabio managed to sort me a bike out. We just had to sort Ashwin out.
8: We decided to go and race it, so I just messaged everyone I knew. One guy came up, said, yeah, we've got a bike. It was a 250, bit of a bike to handle compared to the 300. It's a different power. But yeah, we made do with what we had.

0: Nothing, bro.
1: In America, Matt is by himself. It's not the best, but it's the only option to take some points for the championship. Private team, even if it's, let's say, good, like us or TTR. If organizer doesn't help to cover the cost, it's impossible to race overseas.
2: Being away from home, my support, my girlfriend and my team, you miss them.
3: I'm quite nervous for the race, man.
4: So what time do you race? At 3?
3: Yeah.
4: It will be absolutely perfect.
3: In the afternoon. Been walking track. It's so hot there, man.
4: You'll be absolutely fine. I promise you. I think you'll surprise yourself, man. Just try and enjoy it. When you enjoy the races, I think you do tend to do a lot better.
3: It'll just be tough, though.
2: Tennessee Knockout, it's probably the most intense race we do. You do knockout races that starts with a big group of people and you knock out the field. Three races. If you fit, then you can push all three races, ride at a good pace, and then conserve some energy for the final. And that's what I tried to do.
5: Excitement building for the first race of three. 1 hour long, riding in that small forest built to beat up the riders.
6: And the conditions here are hot and humid. Gonna take a toll slowly but surely. Matt Green, he's from South Africa, so he should be able to handle the heat. Been here before, and I think the experience is gonna help him a lot.
2: The more you've done these races, the more experience you have and the more you understand of how you want to go at doing the race. But yeah, it's fine margins between everyone. It's just up to me in managing it.
1: Mitch, his strengths are more my weaknesses. He's better technically wise. But then in the fastest stub, I've got an advantage on him.
7: It's a very intense race. The heart rate's like 170 for like an hour, and then you're in the ice bath trying to recover, get the body temperature down, and then straight back on it. So yeah, it's very weird compared to like Romaniacs, where you're just slogging it out for like 7 hours.
8: Fifth, man.
9: Yeah, good speed.
8: And I had to pass quite a few people. Is the throttle
10: better now?
8: Much better, yeah.
10: Yeah.
8: Not like pop, pop, pop, pop.
10: Yeah.
8: Like, we're still quite sensitive.
10: Okay.
8: But it's nice, you know?
2: I was on a foreign bike, and luckily I was given a very good bike and some nice support from the KTM USA. But it's not what you're used to. It's different. You don't have people there dedicated for you. Then into the next race, I had a problem on the start line. And I plugged in my camel pack, the little rubber seal came out, and you know, on the start line, there was nothing I could do. If my team was there, I could have quickly swapped backpacks, but couldn't do that. So I had to do the second knockout race with no water.
8: It was so annoying.
11: Yeah. I mean, I can see if I can have another over.
8: No, I have. I have another one.
11: Yeah.
8: This one's just brand new, so. That's okay.
2: having no water on the second race was difficult. You're getting no electrolytes in for an hour and a half, and while you're sweating everything out, and you're like jammed in this riverbed, and it's like really humid and there's no airflow. After that race, you've only got an hour gap. I have to change my own wheels quickly.
0: Matt being there on his own, being a bit distracted, having to do more things himself. When he's fixing the bike, then he's not hydrating, he's not eating. And all these things add up over the day.
9: These two races were pretty fast, to be honest. Quite very, very dusty. So like when you get in a battle, it's pretty hard to battle with them because you can't see anything. But qualifying for the final, and it's a bit slower, a bit more technical. Should suit

0: We've whittled it down to 20 riders here for the final knockout race. The first two races were excessively exhausting. I'm slack-jawed. I have no idea how these guys still have anything left in the tank.
1: Well, and there's still a 35-minute multi-lap race to go, and we're soon going to find out who's been able to save a little bit of energy to push all the way to the end.
2: There's the flag. Watch these horses flag.
0: And we're off. Explosive stud, and the conditions hot, humid, and overly dusty.
3: It is pretty flat out from start to finish. It's a real sprint. There's no room for error, you know? You make one small mistake, somebody passes you, and the race is going. You don't have time to recover, you know, reset and get a better result like that.

0: Matt Green. He controls the bike well, he's smooth. But in my opinion, he's not riding as well as he was 2 or 3 years ago. He needs to believe in himself a bit more and put himself in the right place. Not be afraid of putting an elbow up here and there in the first turn and, you know, showing some of the older ones that he's here to have a piece of the cake.
1: Matt, who's also had a knee injury this year, not a lot of people know about it, he missed a lot of preparations.
2: I can't train properly and pushed hard in the final, but eventually my tank was empty. You can only kind of do so much, you know.
3: Ashton Michael, heading up to fifth. Junior.

0: Ashton absolutely killed it. He was, like, amazing. Riding on a different level. On a borrowed bike. And, yeah, that's where they're at.
1: Such a promising performance from Ashton Brightmore. Very impressive, considering he's a junior. Going to be joining the prestige class next year, but how cool that he's challenging the guys as a junior.
2: Don't really know how he pulled that result. It was pretty mind-blowing, to be honest. It's pretty annoying sometimes, you know, when your little brother's in front of you. He well and truly beat me that day, to be honest. So, it's cool for him, you know.
3: It gave me a bit more of a boost that I was in front of him for once.
1: So it's official. Manuel Lettenbicker wins Red Bull Tennessee Knockout. And the surprise story of the day, Ashton Brightmore finishes a respective fifth place.
3: As soon as I saw that checkered flag and I knew I was in fifth, I was like, what have I just done? And really happy with that trip.

0: your helmet.
1: That was pretty tough to get to the finish, you know. I got stuck on the first lap. Everyone just clumped up, and then I was pretty much at the back of them. The noose was pretty f***ed, so that made hard work, and then just pushing way too hard, trying to catch back up to the front boys. But yeah, the heat was pretty real, to be honest. Killed me.
2: I've never really experienced humidity riding a bike like that. Couldn't really breathe, you know. But I managed to get the points I needed to keep the championship alive, still fifth in the championship.
3: Fifteenth was my result. It's been embarrassing, you know. It's not a good feeling. It leaves quite a bit of taste in your mouth, and that's why I really am looking forward to having a big operation. Getting my knee fixed, that's the first step.
4: I wouldn't say I don't want to race anymore, but something is wrong.
5: Cuando me pasaban los rivales, sentía que ellos iban como más sólidos y yo me veía como más inestable.
6: My first hard enduro race since the final round of last year, so no, it's been nice to be back. The break was a little bit longer than I'd hoped for.
7: I'm happy Billy's back. It's so enjoyable watching him in, like, the hard stuff. When it's going good or when it's going bad.
8: One of the most exciting riders ever, possibly ever, to be on the planet.
9: I looked at his tyre and I was, no way, he still has this much tyre left. Then I looked at mine and I'm like, oh,
4: they really increased the level, and this was real hard enduro.
10: Oh, back wheel just stayed up. Well done, man.
11: Manny looked at me in the eyes, and I could see that Manny had just gone, I'm toasted here.

0: top of the morning.
1: How is it?
0: Fantastic. You know, I was going to tell him to wear his full uniform for today, since he was later coming, and I didn't, and he still did it anyway. Look at that. Initiative on the lad.
2: What's up? I'm Billy Bolt, 26 years old, riding for the Husqvarna Factory Race Team. And I guess, yeah, I'm a professional motorbike racer.
3: That just feels weird to say. Because we just play on motorbikes, really.
4: Oh, I'm happy Billy's back. Because it's so enjoyable watching him in the hard stuff. When it's going good or when it's going bad.
5: Billy, one of the most exciting riders ever, possibly ever, to be on the planet.
0: Hey, can you send that?
6: No.
0: You don't!
4: He's like the eternal wildcat. Or like he's the bull in the china shop. Every event he's at, something will happen. The crowd will go home that night, the thing they'll talk about is something Billy did. Just like, what was he thinking? Or like, that was so impressive. Like, how did he do that?
0: That was mega!
4: He's the spice in the curry, isn't it? He'll have a massive crash, and 99% of the time, he just somehow saves it, runs out of it, and carries on.
5: When the wild works, it works well. With Billy, he 110% wants to do this stuff. He will go back down that hill and try it.

0: 100 million times if it needed to be done. And that's why he's so successful.
1: Making history here today in Germany.
2: Are we in the body?
0: He's delivered four Super Enduro World Championships and he's been Hard Enduro World Champion as well, so flip me. He's unstoppable in his own head, I think. I just want to see him as fit as he can be. He has had some horrific injuries for his age.
3: I lost these two fingertips whilst riding. Quite a gruesome looking scar to this hand. This one on the outside of the knee was already there, but it got reopened. It's always the left fingers, left hand, left knee. Last year was left shoulder. Pretty much obliterated my whole knee, so I had full knee reconstruction back in March. So they reopened the old scar.
4: Every rider is a sort of artist, and there is the artist that make crazy things and the artist that make just regular things. When you have especially a talented rider, a little bit crazy, you know from the beginning that something could happen. So this year, unfortunately, he lost the most part of the championship.

0: fucking lend him a pair of boots and that's how he returns them.
1: Well, there were
0: half of a fucking beach inside. Look at the sand coming out! Oh, that's bitter.
2: So I race hard enduro and super enduro. Put it simple, really, like summer and winter. We race indoors in the winter for the Super Enduro World Championship. That gets wrapped up and then the Hard Enduro Championship starts and we head outdoors into the wild. But I injured my knee in January, the first weekend, then we had four races left of Super Enduro. Did the races. Won another World Championship, like, dream come true. Puts the thought into your mind, like, oh, what if I just keep going? Like, I've just won four races indoors. I could be on the podium. You know, I was on the podium last 2 years, injured. But now, at the point I'm at in my life, I'm not interested unless I'm turning up to win. And I said, am I going to beat Manny in this condition? No. That answers the question, like, go and get your leg fixed.
3: We are really good friends, and I think our rivalry over the last couple of years now, it definitely improved.
4: And these are the type of rivalries you wish for in sports. It's been an incredible back and forth.
3: We got the people excited.
5: He's got his foot peg stuck under the rock. It's an overtake.
3: I think we have some good battles.
5: That's the bye, guys.
3: So it always sucks if you miss one main character of the sport. Yeah, really looking forward to having him back.
6: Right then, it's go time. Wish you luck.
0: From March the 8th when I had surgery, pretty much not a day was gone by since then where I haven't been doing something to improve or to get back close to being fully healthy again. After 7 months off, you can't go back into like your usual load of training. It's about, you know, building back up.
7: I think you want to be more wide. Yeah. So then you get more straight into the lot, and that the turn was fast, but then when you get into there, you just carried speed and you just went forward.
0: And like as soon as I feel I can be safe and competitive, I'm going to be back racing.
2: I want to win if I'm going to ride the last hard enduro races. Nobody won last year, like someone needs to beat Manny.
0: He's one of

0: Welcome everyone to Turkey, here for Sea to Sky. Only two races left in the calendar and a very tight top four. It doesn't get more contentious, where every single point matters.
1: Sea to Sky, 3 days, qualifying on the beach, forest race, and then final race to the top of Mount Olympus. One of the best finishes in the hard enduro. What a feeling when you get there, especially this year being so long and so hard.
2: Billy Bolt, it's going to be your first race in the calendar. What do you think?
3: Yeah, like you said, my first race in, I think it's about 7 months, and my first hard enduro race since the final round of last year. So no, it's been nice to be back. I've been riding for like just over a month now, but it's really, it's not the same feeling just training at home than it is being here to race. So it's cool. I'm excited to be back and hopefully we can have a good week.
1: Wow, we got Billy back in Sea to Sky. He's obviously been off the bike for quite a while with injury. He came in with not riding the bike as much as he's probably liked to.
4: For him, important is riding, and for sure, even if he's 60% of the condition, he will try. But it's not easy to come back after a so long break. It's not easy to get the feeling. It will be even more hard to get the physical condition.
5: It's hard for any rider coming back from injury. But Billy, he's getting pretty practiced at this kind of thing.

0: Billy, he just has so much raw talent and ability. He can ride through injuries, deal with the adversity, build again and get back up to speed, come back from the injury, almost straight back to where he was. He might not be the polished version of where he was when he's at his peak, but he's still amongst it, you know? He's got the potential to win.
1: Oh, Billy is tearing up this track like he's never been away.
2: He was riding amazing on the beach race. So good to see his flair and his style. Definitely wanted to stamp his authority on there.

0: feel like this was the race I put my expectations on myself, and I've delivered that. So everything from here is just about building momentum and trying to get back to where we left off.
1: Thank you.
2: After a few laps, I get a bit armed.
3: Yeah, 100%. And one time I crashed in front of you in the tires, no?
2: Yeah.
3: Shit, the tires.
4: My name is Mario Roman. I am 34 years old, a rider from Circo Racing Factory team since 2017. With 20, I become professional. I travel the whole world, and then the real athlete life starts. Compare other athletes, I am older.
5: Mario, 34 years old, best age you can be. They say when you get a bit older, you get more stamina to a point.
4: In other sports, the young guys are doing better than the old guys. But in this sport, as many years you have, more experience you get, and you suffer less. You save energy, you are faster.
5: Mario, he prepares well, he eats the right things, he trains hard, and he's got more to give, and he knows it. But Mario's been unlucky these last couple of years. He's always had a little bit of something.
6: Thank you, Mario. Thank you.
7: Thank you. Thank
4: you. I get like few titles, but Hard Enduro World FIM Championship, I didn't get it yet. Even if I feel I deserve. 2022, I was very close to get the championship. 2023, I had the level, but in the second race, it happened like a big crash. I was training so hard the whole winter to improve the result from last year. I started consistent. But I'm not riding at my top level.
3: Something is wrong.

and easy tracks. He's a bit disappointed. I wouldn't say I don't want to race anymore, but I arrived to the races that I like and I don't enjoy. I don't want to push, I don't want to be in the front. I have a therapist. After Serbia, I really call him, I need it. And I say, you need to help me because I lose my motivation. What is the reason to be riding a dirt bike?

0: Do you think we have to stop in the refueling? No. For 45 kilometers is okay, no? Because I read the very good attack point.
1: Yes.
0: But I think it's for amateur, no?
1: Yeah.
0: I don't remember to stop any year. Because it's different. If you stop for tank point, it's 1 minute.
1: Yeah.
2: My therapist, he helped me to change the mindset a little bit, how to go again full gas, not thinking in the race if it's easy or hard. I think on my dirt bike and be out there in the freedom, riding and opening the throttle, you know, smiling. Hard enduro, I fell in love with this sport because it was the biggest challenge of my life. I don't race because money, I don't race because I am professional, I race because I love it. In the forest, the pace was really nice. I think I was like 3 or 4. But then we get to the tank point, and as soon as I press the bottom, my bike start like starting, but then stalling again.
3: Disconnect the bike, Randy.
0: Yeah, I do this. It's really bad, bro. Today I had a really good day. I was riding amazing. We were only like half of the race. And yeah, the problem came, and then for some reason the bike doesn't work. Start, stop for like few minutes. And for some reason after few minutes just run normal. So I try to recover the time back. But yeah, it's bad, bro. Let's see tomorrow how much in the bag I have to start.

0: let's see how the day goes, but I think we're gonna give our all.
1: Sea to Sky, one of those races that lives up to its name, as riders will ride from the beach all the way up to the mountaintops here in Turkey.
2: They're gonna make their way up a ravine, deep river, lots of little man-made bridges.
3: Feeling a little bit tired this morning. Survival for the last day, dig deep and see where we end up afterwards.
4: The mountain race, I start in second row, but the good thing is that we start all together.

0: Great perspective, the Turkish coastline of the start line. And to no one's surprise, just like that, so explosive out of the gate, Manuel Lettenbecker gets the hold shot.
1: Ziteo Kubacev got a good start in second, Wade Young in third, Dave Billy's in fourth. Looks like Mario Roman didn't get a great start that he wanted.
2: Mario, this year, his starts have been his weakness. Where Manny's like nailing the start, getting himself into a good position.
3: Mario, you can see him start sometimes a bit slower, but then he really comes strong towards the end of the race. But he's this bit at the beginning, he's sometimes lost the race already.
2: If he can get some starts, believe in himself that he should be there at the beginning, then he can push and ride at the same pace as the other riders and maybe take it to the finish line in first place.

0: So the first canyon of the race, but do not be deceived by the surreal beauty. This is where things get so challenging.
1: Yeah, and this canyon carries on for quite some time, and it's very treacherous, and we've seen many, many bikes drown here.
2: The Cedar Sky, it's a tricky one because the track like progressively gets harder. You have the first 3 hours of the race where it's really not difficult at all, but physically it takes a lot of energy to ride that track. And also like even mentally tiring because you have to concentrate so hard. That side of things wasn't really gonna suit me returning from injury and just not having the stamina and the race experience.
3: Manny's got back in front of Teo, so this canyon's mixing things right up.
2: Manny got a little bit of a lead. Me, Teo and Wade were together. Stuck with those guys all the way through the first canyon. I wasn't worried too much about pushing super hard. Trying to preserve my tire, trying to preserve energy because I knew the hard sections were coming.
4: I was thinking today we could maybe put in a new little bit. The terrain gets really cool at the top.
5: Okay.
4: It's like a big, there's like some slips and a river, like it's just a cool canyon.
5: Sounds good.
4: I mean, maybe we can pop up, make a little bit more of a loop.
5: Yeah.
4: If it works.
5: Yeah.
4: And then link it back into what we've already got.
5: Oh, I love it.
3: Oh,
5: nice.
3: This is the new canyon he found, scouting. It's always hardest to go through some at first, eh?
6: For Cedar Sky, my job's to oversee the track and try and make it the best we could for as many people as we could. We arrived and we decided it was a bit easy. So we decided to go and put some harder stuff into it. I went and scouted a few new things, marking it, cleaning it, riding it, testing it.
3: Done a good job finding this line. Oh, you made a little saddle there, haven't you?
4: Little feature in here.
3: That's the important bit there, for a bit of a start.
4: But I think this will get so chewed out. If you come back and look at it, it'll be a completely different track. You won't recognise it, will you?
3: Yeah, exactly.
7: The challenges of Sea to Sky are the variation of terrain that you're riding, from fast flowy trails to loose, horrible little bouldery rocks. The canyons were just epic.

0: a beautiful canyon, but it is so deceptively technical. In case in point, look at the elasticity, the back and forth between Manny, Tail, and Wade.
1: Watching each other like a hawk here, each one not wanting to make any mistakes.

0: conserve as much energy as possible because they know that there's still another 2 hours of riding.
1: Oh, back wheel just stayed on. Well done, man.
2: And good news for Mario Roman, desperately looking for points, closing in on the lead group.
3: I raced Sea to Sky like 5 times, and some years were hard, but this edition was like 10 or 20 times more hard. Hats off with the track managers. They really increased the level.
4: Hell of a step.
3: And this was real hard enduro.
5: Mario, he likes the longer style races that keep, you know, pounding your body. He was managing the race really good, pacing himself well.
2: Once again, Mario Roman tapping into some Moto Matrix.
5: Got past Manny, coming from pretty far back. When he come past me, I was like, he looks good today. And then Manny looked at me in the eyes, and I could see that Manny had not given up, but just gone, I'm toasted here.

0: not every day you have the opportunity to be leading a World Championship race. I was able to pass everyone in one like clean line that I went full gas.
1: And he could tell he was tired. He looked at Paul and he was done. Mario was just getting going. Mario always talks a big game about being the fittest and the strongest and wanting it hard. So this was his time to shine. You know, like, this was his opportunity to be like, this is what I'm talking about. Like, it was Mario's race to lose.
2: I'm just here above Dark Canyon and I can hear one of the bikes sounds really funny. It looks like somebody's maybe ripped an exhaust off or something like that. So, yeah, I'm not sure who that is, but it's the top three or four down there right now.
0: I lead the race for like half an hour. And then I hit my pipe with a rock. Manny, he looked at me like, oh, wow, you are without pipe. And I tell to myself, the race is over. It's not gonna be possible to climb this thing.

0: generally. I was not expecting to be third, just because I wasn't expecting to be as comfortable to go as fast. A small part of me, at times, is a slight bit of preservation mode, particularly on those tracks, because they're super easy to make a mistake. It's really rocky, unforgiving. A good 3-4 hours into the race, I was still, you know, well within the fight. Now is the charge to the top of the mountain. But the race itself turned out to be a little bit harder and a little bit longer than everyone was expecting.
1: It was basically ended up being way harder than what I had imagined. It was harder in the morning, and then by the time they got to the hard stuff, the riders were half dead. Everyone asked me how much further. I was like, doesn't matter, just keep going. Keep going and you'll get there. Come on, guys. Like, trying to keep the motivation up, because at that point, it's mental.
2: Oh, man. Oh, boy.

0: caught Mario up actually just when he destroyed his exhaust. And I was like, okay, brilliant. That's another one I'm about to pass. I looked at his tire and I was like, no way, he still has this much tire left. Then I looked at mine and I'm like, oh, fuck. By this time as well, my tire had pretty much gone.
1: How long to the finish?
2: Three more sections, apparently. I'm not even sure if this bike will make it. You can't even change gear. Two strokes rely heavily on that front pipe.
3: Ripped the front pipe clean out of the barrel. Bike had no power. He was in survival mode at that point. He was not giving up, you know, one bit. He knew he needed the points there in Turkey to hold his position in the championship. But the performance of the bike's gonna go downhill rapidly.
4: I didn't crash, I didn't even see the rock. This never happened in my whole career in hard enduro. I said to myself, I don't know how hard it's gonna be from here to the end, but I have to arrive to the podium. I keep pushing without any power in the bike. Billy chased me.
0: Him with the pipe, but with the tire, and me with fine bike, but no tire. We were like pretty even for a lot of it. I was struggling too.
2: Mario's just there. Got the old goat here. Thought we saw him coming.

0: I think he's somewhere before checkpoint 10, I think. I don't think he stopped.
1: I was just, yeah, empty. The stamina wasn't there.
2: It was almost inevitable that he was going to run out of steam at some point. Especially for a race that ended up being that hard and that long, he wasn't up to race fitness.
1: One of the marshals said, how long's left? He's like, I've earned an hour. And like, I could have just punched him straight in the face. I was like, 1 hour left from here. Like, at that point, I'm like, headache, shivering, like, okay, just survive.

0: That's Graham with the finish in sight. Mario's just there. This is it, right down to the wire.
1: 10 minutes from the end, I was trying to battle with him, but the bike is losing even more compression. So if I continue, maybe full gas is gonna be blow up. So I continue like 60% of my speed just to get to the top.
2: How he managed to get his bike up all that horrendous stuff is impressive. It's testament to his bloody-mindedness and his determination. I don't think it was ever like a question for him. He was just like, I'll just keep riding this thing until it stops. And if it doesn't stop, I'll make the finish.
3: It's so hard to ride like this, bro. They're selling the new skills.
1: I had to push like physically and mentally to 200% to be able to finish. Even if I messed up the victory, this is one of the best things I have done. And secure some good points for the championship.
4: The podium was closer than I was expecting it to be. Had it not been my return and stuff, I'd have probably been pretty pissed how long I was still in the fight for to let it go. But where I've came from the last 7 months, I was pretty satisfied.
2: I think what a lot of people don't realize is just how committed all the top guys are. The injuries they ride through, the physical toll, the mental toll, that they will push for a result, they finish. Like, that's like true professionalism, you know, like they just get the job done.
5: It doesn't get any better than here in Spain as we ready for the contentious completion of the season.
6: 5 seconds!
7: So we're here at the final round. We've got a big fight on our hands between Mario and Wade. It's down to the wire.
8: I've never been in the position of sitting second in the championship.
1: The goal is to beat him at the end of the season.
0: Oh, that looks a risky line, that.
8: The human nature is to win.
4: I want to win. That's got to be my goal. Like, what would be the point of being here if it wasn't?
2: I don't think Manny is, like, cruising. If something goes wrong, he could lose it as well.
9: It's not always the talent deciding championships. It's who wants it the most.

0: We ready for the contentious completion of the season. The final stop of the 2024 FIM Hard Enduro World Championship.
1: 5 seconds!
2: Can you just tell me a little recap about the season?
3: I mean, where do we start?
4: These horses black.
3: Every part of nature we've conquered. So many highs and lows. We've had injuries. Bike problems. Yeah, these guys are going hard at it. Everything matters.
4: Watch the drop!
3: We've always put everything in, but it seems like there's even more to put into it. Man, talking about that, the hairs on my face are actually standing on. We're here at the final round. We've got a big fight on our hands for second place between Mario and Wade. Wade has the advantage with points. He's got 4 points over Mario. But Mario's on home turf, knows this place really well.
5: Un fuerte aplauso para Mario Román! Gracias, Mario.
3: But it's all about Manny getting the championship, and he's going to take it, unless there's a major problem.
6: Ya me tiene que estar metido en el suelo en tu zona.

0: Yes.
1: Would you say that this is an almost perfect season again?
2: It's always a perfect season.
3: I cannot believe he's done that!
4: Manuel Ladenbichler, 2024 Red Bull Erzberg champion.
5: Doesn't that look like a similar sight to what we've seen before?
6: Yeah. He's making a habit of it.
5: Yeah. Speechless. I didn't even know if I can finish this week.
7: Like the previous seasons, Manny's just cool, calm, collective, knows how to get stuff done.
4: There's Manny! He's there! No way! The goat!
8: What can you see? Like, he's doing something right, that's for sure. Unbeaten since 2021. It is pretty impressive given like a lot of our races have so many other variables, like so many things can happen. Just shows the level that he's operating on. Why he's got a comfortable lead heading into this weekend. Barring any disaster, there's gonna be three in a row. Is it three in a row or two in a row? 22, 23, yeah, three in a row. Motherfucker.
9: I'm quite happy to have such a big lead because I missed one complete round of racing because of injury. Mixed year of emotions and a lot of things happened. But we're still leading and I hope we're gonna get a title on the weekend.
4: The Ladenbichler legacy. If he wins in Spain, he will win his third consecutive world championship. That's fourth title in total. We're talking about more history possibly being made.
10: Yeah, he'll be the first party rider to win three titles in a row.

0: off us, toast that bit of trail.
1: We are 17 points ahead now, but we can make on a total race, we can 23 points. Trying our best to be the best guy out there.
2: So do let's break down the format in qualifying where points are still at stake and important for many riders.
3: I don't think many is like cruising. If something goes wrong, he could lose it as well. He still has to deliver. He still has to ride and stay out of trouble, do well. Or Mario or Wade could win it.
4: I can't hold a handle more properly. Like, this is almost impossible. I mean, it's only like this. To break sometimes is like, yeah. It's like, from this, from the, all the rocks, I'm like, just riding like this. And then if I have to break, I always have to do this.
5: Mine, I guess. Two broken ligaments.

0: One in the ankle, one in the wrist. We know, but no one else knows.
1: Yeah. Here we are. Not an injury this year, which sucks. I got injured in Sea Sky. I hurt my ankle, had a massive crash over the bars. Hurt my wrist as well. Really fought through my injuries. I pushed myself to win this race. Myself and the doctors and my physio, we all agreed that we wait until this season is over and then we see how long the recovery is gonna be and how long the rehab is gonna be. We sure have to fight through España now. I wouldn't say I'm fully prepared, but we are fighting for this bigger picture, which is a championship, and try everything to get this title because we are so close.

0: Well, championship situation leading into the final round. We've got a big fight on our hands still. It's down to the wire with Mario and Wade. Wade's had a really, really strong season. Finding some confidence. Being on a new team, it's giving him some fire in his belly. Sometimes you just need to change something to make some progress, and it looks like that's what's happened with Wade. And I think he's going to be really happy if he can keep Sherko behind him.
1: If you'd asked me after the first race in Wales, I would have almost said that Tao would come second overall in the championship. But it hasn't quite gone that way. For Wade to beat Tao and Mario, the year after he was dropped by Sherko, if he can turn around this and finish this and beat them both in the overall points, he's, I mean, good on him. I quite like that. It's all to play for, really. Wade's got 95 points, Mario has 91. The qualifying race, this probably suits Wade more. It's a bit faster, flatter. He's really good at the stuff. One of the best, if not the best.
2: I've never been in the position of sitting second in the championship. It's a lot better position than I ever could have imagined in general. In January, I didn't have any sponsors besides Red Bull. That was a challenge on its own in getting people on board to support me for the year.
3: It's Manuel Lettenbickler's championship title to lose, but one of the tightest battles is between Mario and Wade.
4: And only a couple of points separate them, and they're going to be scratching for every single point to get that runner-up spot.
5: Yeah, I'm glad to be battling with him. I hope I can beat him at the end of the season, but still, if I don't beat him, he deserves the spot. He's riding really good this season.
0: Wade's gonna take it to Mario as best he can. He wants to prove a point. You know, he's still there, he's still in the thick end of it. He did a really good job in the qualification. He got a little bit more breathing room.

0: Is it?
1: Good. Why does it get you slippery?
2: Many rocks in the way, so it's difficult to find the speed.
3: It was more fast.
4: I'm really struggling to get some points in the prologues because the people is super fast. I feel all right, but not satisfied 100% about my season. The whole season, Theo rode amazing, weight as well, money for sure, and I am in the middle, you know, of them. But I like to win, I like to be in the front.
5: Mario's a strange one there, because some races he's so unbelievably strong. And then some races it's like really like a different rider.
6: Mario coming through. Wade in a good position in fourth. It's like Mario in fifth.
4: I definitely need to change something because we all know that Mario likes the hard races and very long.
6: He's actually smiling!
4: But I have to be more ready for short races. I have to be more ready for prologues. I will try to improve and get better.
7: It's nice to see Wade coming back. On the other hand, Mario, who is really a never giving up. There is so much dedication. What I learned throughout my career, it's not always the talent deciding championships, it's who wants it the most.
8: So this being Billy's second hard enduro race after the return from injury, we've seen this before. His tenacity, his determination, and his willingness to put it all on the line and win is just such a cool thing to see.
9: Yeah, Billy's always that all or nothing kind of guy. We've seen what he's capable of. He came here to win this race.
8: Cool to see Billy coming back and absolutely stomping that qualification round. And I feel like when he's really on point, we're going to have a battle on our hands, I'm sure.
5: I want to win, without doubt. That's got to be my goal. Like, what would be the point of being here if it wasn't? I've made a lot of improvements since 2021, the last year I won. I just feel like I haven't had the opportunity to show that because I haven't stayed healthy for long enough. I find the fact I haven't been able to show that more annoying than the fact that I haven't been winning. I know there's still things I can improve on. But if I can stay healthy, if I can build momentum, then I know what I'm capable of. I can push and challenge for podium here. I've got a decent chance of winning this race.

0: So the culmination of the entire season has come down to this, the final race of the year, and rain overnight, not dampening the spirit of the fans, however, making things a little bit more difficult for the competitors.
1: The rain has changed the terrain completely. It's super slippery out there. All of these climbs, look at this arena. It's gonna make things super interesting.
2: The España Hot Enduro is such a technical race. Gnarly uphills, gnarly downhills. The track is short, the positions sticking way more together than in some longer races where the distance really makes a difference. Multi-lap race, go out there for 2 hours, really fight for the positions.
3: The human nature is to win, to be dominant, to fight. That's what makes racing so good. It's not a mass test where everyone can get 100%.
4: 5 seconds!
3: There can only be one.
0: The classic Hispania start from the cave. Riders leaving in intervals 2 hours to finish this lap format race.
4: Billy Bolt's just coming in. Manny closing in on Billy. We've got the guys taking different lines. It's Manny in the lead.
5: Manny has been putting himself really in the best place possible on the start. The other riders, they need to also be working on getting some good starts. Put him under pressure from the beginning. Get in front of him and maybe they can crack him. You know, maybe not, because he knows how to control a race for sure.
0: And as expected, Manny riding ahead, but are we gonna see a push from Billy? The history between Billy Bolt and Manuel Lettenbichler was some really, really good rivalry there. We love to see it back.
6: They are so different from each other, but they're the two best riders in this specialty. They are teammates, friends, but even with your best friends, there is competition.
7: I kind of like that he is winning, because since 2018, it's only been me or him that's kind of won championships. The fewer people we can let into that club is pretty cool. But I want to beat him. I'm sick of seeing him win. Stop the streak.
0: Mario Roman, he is on the precipice to possibly take a second place in the overall championship. If he wins Hispania, he can beat Wade. He has been this close before.
1: And it's Mario's home race. He knows his way around this terrain. He's gonna push like mad.
8: The main race where there's more points available, Mario, this probably suits Mario better, and he has a better track record here.
3: Yeah, the last race, coming into it, it was a lot of nerves. Because I know the style of the race. Very tight and compact track, so very physical as well and trialsy. Can't say that's my stronger point. And especially with the weather. The rocks are so slippery and it's literally like ice, so there the trials technique does come in a bit more. pretty nervous. Probably more nervous than I am for any other normal race.

0: every year I come back and I feel that I have a lot of chances to win. It's a terrain that I know. The format I like, it suits to me a lot. After my performance in Turkey, I feel very motivated. I feel that I can win and then become second overall in the championship.
1: Mario coming from Turkey, he knows what he did out there, and if he can replicate that out here with the Spanish fans behind him, we're in for a battle.
2: The ebb and flow between Manuel Lettbickler and Billy Bull, it doesn't cease to entertain. I think it's a testament to how challenging the conditions are right now.
3: Yeah, and we have to remember that Manny is also carrying an injury from sea to sky. I think he's in a little bit of pain, but he doesn't want to give an inch to Billy. He's going to try and hang on. But his body language is telling me there's something wrong.
1: It's one of the most draining races I've ever seen. The track's getting tacky, and that means it's sticking to the bike more, the bike's getting heavier. You get tired, and then you have to manhandle this bike around.
4: Can you see, guys, how much the trying to lean back so much to get that tire to bite at the back?
2: And Roman in close pursuit. He knows what's at stake. This means so much for Mario.
3: He's got Manny in his sights now, and he's trying to close the gap.
0: At the beginning of the race, Billy and Manny were faster. I choose some good lines, and I make some good passes.
5: I'm really blessed to be in this position, still winning and being the guy to beat, but I know that the moment is gonna come when I'm gonna lose.
1: Manny coming into this race injured with a foot and his wrist from Turkey, it was like that was already enough. But then to go down.
2: It is so hard to see this right now. Manuel Lettbickler, clearly the body language says it all. I mean, we're so used to seeing him infallible, unstoppable. The big question now, does Manny, can he continue the race? Can he even finish?
3: Well, if he doesn't finish the race and Wade Young finishes in second, Wade can take the championship. This is where the true grit of a hard enduro rider comes in, is to be able to push through this pain. It's a big ask.
6: Oh, let me go, go!
7: How long?
5: But now Billy is coming up. Then Mario and Manny here.
2: The climactic final lap is upon us.
8: the big question, can Mario pass Billy and take the win, and in the process, beat Wade in the championship? It would be a massive upset.
0: I give my all, like 200% out there. It was brutal conditions. The whole track was no traction. You cannot control the bike.
4: Oh, that looked a risky line, that.
0: And when you start to increase the level or the speed, then you start making more mistakes.
1: Manny, you just rode with a survivor attitude.
4: Oh my word. That guy is riding in some serious pain. Last thing he needs going into that final lap.
1: Absolute warrior attitude. Needed to get the championship, needed to get the job done.
3: Manny's now on his final lap, pushing through the pain barriers. He knows that if he wants to win the world championship, he's got to make it to the finish line.
4: You can see how much it's so slippery. The surface is just grease.
3: Well, when you see Billy Bolt scrimming like that, then you know exactly how hard it is. He wants it so bad.
4: Three for recovery.
9: Billy, he will go from being clear, calm, on it, pushing for the lead, to then making this mistake, and his head goes. And he can never quite get back to where he was.
1: Yeah, just being Billy sometimes, doing amazing stuff, and then maybe making some mistakes. But this time here in Hispania, I saw a different attitude completely. I saw a different Billy. He didn't really lose his patience at all. If he can bring that into 2025 and not be injured, I think the boys had better look out.
8: Billy Bolt finally gets to the last hill climb here at Hispania.
4: Not nice.
3: And he's managed to keep the bike up on that ledge there without having to go back down again.
8: Incredible determination. Perseverance personified. What a big win for Billy Bolt.
10: When I seen the weather this morning, I had a little smile on my face. I was brought up in the rain. We're from England. We're not scared of rain. So I knew just it was about being smooth, avoiding mistakes. Staying calm and not letting it affect you too much. Yeah, what can I say? Got the job done, really happy, like, from surgeries and looking at schedules and like, timelines for coming back. Feels good, now let's get to work and see you next year.
11: Oh.
8: Mario arriving strong in a second place finish here in Hispania. But we won't know if he's second or third overall. We still have to wait for Wei Yang.
3: Yeah, we don't know how close Wei is. And wow, look at that crash there, so close to the top. Mario's gonna want to pick it up.
4: That's safe for now. That was a dodgy position there.
3: Incredible, incredible flurry of emotions here.
2: And there it is, an elated Spaniard.

0: Manny, yeah, absolute warrior. The Hispania Hill, the final one. He knew he didn't have any push at that point. He just needed to make it clean. Take it to the finish, take it home.
1: Slackjawed at what we are witnessing. The fact that we've seen Manny go down with the injury earlier in the race and him persisting.
2: Unbelievable that he's managed to push through the pain.
3: Absolute class! That was beautiful.
2: And those people, without a doubt, would have pulled out of this race long ago. He is going to take the World Championship win here today.
4: World champion, bro. You can say it, bro. Good job, bro. Yeah. Very good job. World champion again. Enjoy.
5: Manny deserves the title. Taking the challenge, going here, this is something extraordinary.
6: Manny!
7: I thought I'm probably gonna stop the race, but fight through and just tired. Tired and blessed.
1: And Wade Young in fifth place, and by doing so, keeps his second place in the overall championship title by one single point.
8: To come out second from looking at where I was in January, it's quite something, and super grateful for the people that believed in me. We're not maybe 100% there, but we also not that far off. I am at that level where I can taste it. Celebrate now and then focus on for next year.
9: I feel happy because it's top three in the world, which is a big achievement. But I have one goal still, to win a championship, and I will be trying hard the next years to achieve that.
8: Yeah, what's next for me? Do the same thing again? Because I'm probably pretty good at it.
0: Leading into 2025, hopefully everybody should be fit and we're gonna have a battle. I can't wait.

0: Narrow alleys.
1: That's ridiculous!
0: Blind curves.
1: Oh, God
0: damn! Daring riders in a race series that is nothing short of electrifying. Red Bull, Cerro Abajo 2026. Live on Red Bull TV.

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4: Every visitor has his favorite segment or his favorite rider, yeah.
5: The high bar is amazing.
6: Yeah.
5: My God, every single time I'm like, that's nuts.
7: Marcus Olsen, the snowmobile rider, he does the tsunami flips, are out of this world.
8: I think it's super sick watching Nikolai ride. That and the tandem moto was crazy, where they like jump up and over each other. That was unreal.
1: Really exciting again after such a long time not doing shows, and especially first time being here in Germany.
9: It's the first time I'm riding indoors, and this is just the start of the whole tour, and I'm super excited to be here.
1: It's a crazy amount of people.
3: I could feel the people really appreciate what we're doing.
1: It's always something different, you know, you see like a number on YouTube, but then actually seeing them in real life, yeah, it's completely different. And for sure, the crowd here was amazing.
10: Having the interaction with the fans is something that he really likes, because he doesn't get it too often.
3: We're hosting the shows together since 2 years already, 3 years?
11: 3 years, I guess, yeah, 3 years.
3: And it's always a pleasure to work with this guy, because it's amazing. We're trying to hype the crowd and make the special moments of the shows with our hosting skills even more special. Well, at least we try.
11: Sometimes you have to help me out because I'm kind of speechless when I see some kind of stunts. I'm like,
3: which is good.
11: Which is good, actually.
2: This year we built the next gen. It's a totally new ramp, and all the riders are so happy with this ramp.
12: To say it's the sickest ramp I've ever ridden.
13: It's like a normal run, but you go high.
12: Just elevates you to the moon.
14: I think for the public, it's great to have something completely different that they have never seen before.
15: The things that he's doing with the tri bike is so crazy. Like, most of the guys can't even whip with the motorbike, and he's doing it with the tri bike.
16: The formula to make these shows happen is basically rely on good talent, a fantastic crew, and always try to be innovative, creative, and have lots of fun.
1: So the thing is, we worked a bit on my part. It's just really cool to be able to adapt to every single arena, to make something new wherever we go, try to create my own technical playground there. And that's what we're gonna do for the rest of the show.
3: When you finish a level of Super Mario and you get to the real end boss, this is what Vienna feels for me. Super intense, gives everyone that little extra adrenaline kick or rush, I think, to go full send. Even us, losing our voices. It's worth it.

0: Yeah, how to make a course that pushes the level and the progression. I mean, you just have to try and make the best of everything. It has to have the best roll-in, transitions, ramps. You have to have the best dirt. Everything has to be the best, and the crew has to put all the effort in. And at the end of the day, you see 10, 12-year-old kids front flipping and back flipping next to each other. That's all you need to see as a track builder.
1: In Vienna, we come on, we start the track building on first day in the morning, and we need 2 days for the whole track. And yeah, then it's rehearsal, practicing, rehearsal, show, and then on Sunday, deconstruction, and on Monday, go home. 1 week full of work.
2: And then jumping the buggy in between.
1: Yeah, between, yeah.
3: <laughs> 20 meters. Buggy backflip.
4: Jerry,
5: I screamed so much.
1: Yeah, it's 100% the world record. It's 7 meters more than to the old one. Way faster, way higher. The buggy is stronger, and yeah, I'm pretty nervous.
0: When I've heard about it, I was like, that's crazy. And then when I've seen the videos, I'm like, that's never gonna work in any venue because he's so high.
6: He probably told me a little bit too much about it, how the whole training went. And yeah, maybe it would have been better. I wouldn't have known about every detail.
1: We have so many small things. We don't know how it works out. You know, the floor here is super slippery. At my place it's concrete. We don't know how it is here, but it's so important that the tire pressure. And when we practicing, it was all the time 0-5 degrees. And here we have 25. That's the reason that the tire is way softer. We have the same air pressure, but the tire is softer. And yeah, maybe this is a little bit different to the practice.
6: It's hard for me sometimes because we are all good friends and you don't want to see anyone get hurt.
1: Cross fingers and yeah, just 4 flips. Now I'm sure this is one of the best days in my life. It's 100% in the top five.
7: One of the parts during the show is why I get goosebumps.
6: I'm crying. I'm so happy for Gerhard. I want to celebrate with him. I want to hug him. I just want to leave. You know, I don't want anyone around me. But at the same time, like, oh, okay, what's the next big highlight coming up? And then there's another big train, and it's just it never stops. You know.
8: Most stressful part was the tandem sled with Adolf and Markus.
9: We just did the first tandem flipsy grab on the sled and worked out way better than I thought, so stoked.
10: Yeah. Dorang's doing so well. He gives f***ing everything.
11: They are just baffled when they see the machine and they're like, on that? You're gonna hit the jumps on that?
0: How the hell heck is that possible?
6: Fabio is always a sure shot. He's a great performer. He's an idol to so many people. And then bringing Adrian Gugemos, but also Danny McEskill into the game is an absolute mecca of trial legends.
12: I mean, we're talking Fabio Wibmer and Danny McEskill. This is basically Lionel Messi and Cristiano Ronaldo of biking. This is insane. So seeing them riding together is it's actually a dream come true as well. And I think also to Fabio it means a lot because Danny was kind of the reason why he actually started this.
13: Wow, I felt I didn't want to kind of come in and you know, write everything that he's writing because it's kind of his big piece. Fabio was really chill about it and we end up just kind of doing almost some slightly sort of synchronized writing, classic trial stuff.
14: I think he was quite scared of the scissor lift flip.
13: Yeah, the scissor lift was something that I didn't get to practice.

0: before the first show.
1: Yeah, it looks fun.
2: He's never been up there before, like all the way up. So he was just like, for the show, okay, I'm gonna go up. And I mean, once I'm up, I'm just gonna do it. So yeah, that was actually very impressive to see just his mindset being like, okay, I got this.
3: I wouldn't really say I'm too stressed, but of course it's in the beginning when he starts to ride to the trick, then yeah, you kind of take your breath and okay, let's hope.
2: Let's see.
1: Like give a real like, so you go up. I think it's all about the commitment. The adrenaline fuel might get you.
3: Yeah, exactly.
2: You know, when you're out there with a crowd, it's like so much adrenaline in your body and you're just like, I mean, there's no way out. You're just gonna do it no matter what.
4: He went for it and he got so close.
2: If you're like landing from such a height, like straight on that airbag, it's actually like it's a proper impact. I mean, of course, it like saves you a lot in comparison to like a normal landing, but still, it does hurt a lot. My ribs were like properly hurting, and it was like fine in the end.
5: So within the space of about 20 minutes, we had a collarbone dislocation, so the AC joint separated. We had someone's finger cut open and broken in the middle. We had some ribs. We had two guys with rib fractures. I had an ankle last week, and then we always have a few necks. So that was pretty much all in the space of one day.
6: It is weird. Sometimes you have a tour, nothing is happening, and sometimes you do like two events and everyone is crashing.
7: Big mistake with Edgar doing our cross whip at touches. We went a bit too close this time.
8: It's insane when we do the cross in the air, and we are the first in the world to do this. A lot of riders are still trying to do this, but that feeling what we get, nobody get.
7: Edgar is my idol since I'm, 8 years old or 9 years old. So being able to do that kind of jump with him, being so close with him and watching him in the eyes during the jump, the feeling is all the time the same. It's insane.
9: I think if the riders have fun, the crowd can feel it, and the other way around, so it kind of pushes itself.

0: There's 6 more stops and 14 more shows, I believe. It's going to be tough, but I really look forward to it. And I would not want it to be done. I'm already sad now that it will be done at some point.
1: We start at 9 in the morning with the practice. Practice till 2. Yeah. Then the first show starts, I don't know, soon after. And then we have maybe 1 hour break until the next show begins. So it's hectic, actually.
2: It's the challenge definitely for me, because I want to be like on top of my game every weekend. It's difficult mentally, physically, but it's so cool.
3: In between the weekends, in between the shows, you're maybe a bit tired after a couple of shows, and then like on Monday, Tuesday, you're a bit of sleep, and like, okay. But then you're waiting for Thursday, Friday, and then you're okay, we can't wait to be back again, can't wait to meet all the guys, and can't wait to perform again.
4: The good thing about it is that, you know, the whole crew works perfectly well together.

0: I always imagine it to be like a little network on the ground of worker ants that are building this bigger thing. And every time we do a show, it always just seems, it works. Like, we all work well together. It's like organized chaos before the show, and then we have a seamless, polished finish.
1: Actually, people don't realize as a spectator, but the show runs a very precise schedule, and everything has to go according to plan.

0: Everyone's kind of got their own skill set. So we all do fire, but some of us do aerial, some of us are more dancers, some of us are really skilled fire performers at high level. So everyone's got, you know, their little niche, which is great.
1: And it's good, this team, because we trust each other. We trust each other a lot. And this is really important when you have to do so many shows in a row.
2: That, like, the only fear or stress there is that something happens.
3: When you do the same show over and over and over again, there's at some point you're not really focusing on it, or you're just going with the flow, and that's when, yeah, basically the worst things happen, and when you don't expect them.
1: Yeah, the crash was horrible.
4: First of all, he wants you to run over to him and check if he's okay, but he's okay. No, you got to stay back. You have to, like, keep the people calm and explain to them, okay, it is part of the sport.
5: I don't know what happened, actually. Bad luck, but at the end, I'm happy because I heard he have, like, only one shoulder blade broken. And that kind of shit can be worse, actually. Good crash. Of course, he's injured, but I mean, airbag save him, I think.
6: Even if you come and crash on it, you can flip away and crash anywhere and hurt yourself and maybe even die. It's still dangerous, but it's still important to do everything we can to so it's the safest as possible.
2: You really question everything about doing this.
5: After the crash, motivation got pretty low. I was thinking, man, Toby, what are you actually doing here?
6: I felt so sick, I wanted to cry.
7: And then it's super hard to actually get the energy going again because everyone is just shocked.
6: We have to pull through, you know? It's part of the job. We cannot just stop and send 7,000 people home.
5: I mean, from my point of view, it's passion. Like, I'm here to doing my job, of course, but I'm here because I always wanted to be here.
2: Rinaldo is probably one of the best, if not the best, moto rider in the world at this moment. He has so many tricks, so much style, so much flow, and he's also a rock star.
8: He pushed the limits. And thinks about to create some new tricks in the freestyle life, and he did it. And nobody did that things like he.
1: And I have to say thanks to David because he's pushing me a lot. I start doing KOD flip during the tour. I never did before, so it's fun that I'm 44 and I still learning some trick.
8: And he's insane, he's amazing. David Rinaldo is that friend what I think everybody wants to get for life.
9: It's like a bond, isn't it? You know, it doesn't matter how old you are, if you like bikes, you like bikes, you know, you're friends. So age doesn't really come into it.
10: Eric the Beast, and the nickname is Program because he is a beast.
1: One of the biggest talent that I've seen in my life.
10: Every bike, doesn't matter which one, he just sends it, doesn't even need a transition time. Takes one bike, hops on the next, boom, straight front flip. That's crazy to me.
11: He's riding everything and doing double flips on almost every bicycle. And doing a backflip on a motor, that's not normal, that's for sure.
12: It was actually quite easy because I've did it so many times before in the foam pit, but never on an airbag.
9: He knows all the crew, so all his energy can be concentrated on doing his tricks.
1: I think we'll be, in the future, one of the best riders, that he can ride everything. He's incredible.
13: The kids this year are unbelievable. I mean, I say kids, they're like the same height as me, but their skills are unreal. Like, I can even see some of the older guys, when they do their tricks, they're kind of like, cool. Like, you can almost see How was I not that good at their age, you know? And they're the most insane riders here.
1: And you can see they really like the sport, they really enjoy, they really push to improve every weekend more.
14: Every show, the progress is bigger and better.
5: To see how Sammy and Connor and everyone is doing it, it's crazy because they're like increasing their skills every time and doing new tricks.
15: Coming into MOD has been amazing. It's such a big show, I mean, packed stadiums and all the excitement and clapping and vibes, and Connor is absolutely loving it. It's just, he's living his dream. He can see so many wonderful examples of how you can turn your dream into your career. And I think he's getting much, much more than he would be if he was just riding at the skate park with his friends. And he gets to be an example to other kids so that other kids can go out and see that they can pursue their dreams and they can do hard things.
16: He does stuff that people wouldn't have thought it's possible for an adult. He does it and makes it look so easy. He does stuff that people trained in foam pits for decades and couldn't make work. He does it like this first go in practice.
15: Yeah, whenever I know Connor's gonna try the triple flip is when you'll see me get nervous.
17: Dude, so stoked, because it's like I've tried it over and over at these shows and then just kept on crashing, like not getting the flip around. But then this time, Dortmund, landed it perfect.

0: It's insane for me how you can be so consistent on these tricks.
1: MCing wise, I would say it got a lot more complex. All the tricks, they keep developing and it gets a lot harder. Like sometimes even for me, I wish I had some slow motion glasses or something to actually follow what they do.
2: It was super sick to see Nikolai Rogatkin pushing himself so much every single stop.
1: Can't even follow it. I cannot count the tail whips anymore or
3: call sometimes
1: the
3: trick anymore.
1: I'm not sure if that was a twister or if it was the 1440 from Nikolai.
2: Another awesome moment was to see Rob Attenberg back in the tour doing front flips on standard ramps. That was mind-blowing to see.
1: Natalia Niedźwiedź, like a bear, she's crazy.
4: Her progression is just so visible, you know? It's not just like she's flipping and she's hucking. She has so much control. She's getting the flip bars going, flip no-handers consistently in the tuck no-hander trains. I think I was seeing her doing some flip double bar spins out there.
2: It's so cool to be here and see everyone progressing so much, every stop. That's super inspiring. That makes me, I wanna push myself as well.
5: As far as the young riders go, especially on BMX and mountain bike, I mean, every practice they're sending so hard, and I try to explain them, guys, we have so many more shows, we need you, it's not an X Games final, you know what I mean? And that's literally how they were sending it in practice.
6: They're huge slams that they're taking. With the youth, they bounce back.
7: My body is not like these young riders.
6: They are old guys on those bikes. They've been doing this for years and they've seen some crashes.

0: in their time. So it's interesting when they come in, because you find all sorts of things that I have to problem solve, how to get things moving when they're missing ligaments, for example, or they're missing meniscus in their knees. So yeah, definitely a fun bunch to work with.
1: Yeah, we start to make this joke last year with Edgar and Navas and all the old guy. And we said, okay, over 40, we are not young anymore, so we can make a dino crew.
2: Biancosaurus, of
3: Biancosaurus,
2: course. Yeah. It's insane, eh? He's like,
3: really?
2: If you want to find a mistake, you won't find one, because he's just so on point.
1: On my side, I can say that I'm riding better now than a few years ago. I don't really know why, but I feel really good with the mind. I have a lot of skill on the bike, because it's like all my life on the bikes.
4: The dinosaurs are taking over.
2: Is the proof that age is just a number.
3: Age is just a number. On both sides.
2: Yes, true.
3: Young and old.
2: Yeah.
1: My head is still young.
5: I feel like we've been on this tour forever.
3: Yeah, it's pretty fun to see all the different arenas, all the different people there, and always like seeing the smiles on their faces. That is the best thing ever, I think.
5: I think part of me is holding on to the next tour to get through the pain of finishing this tour. It's been a ride.
6: I'm happy to be here, and I'm happy to be around with the friends I was at like the last decade.

0: The whole tour for me was super fun. It's always fun to ride with all the boys. It's so sick. It's the best thing ever could happen to me because it opened so many doors in so many ways.
1: We are in Linz in Austria. The travel day here yesterday was very sad. I felt like my girlfriend left me. I had this knot in my stomach, realizing it's over.
2: Finale, whoa.
3: Finally, eh? Way more exhausting and exciting as I thought it would be in the beginning.
1: You're always doubting, can you reinvent yourself? Will it work out? Will it sell? What will people say? Will the plan work? And it did exceed all expectations.
3: We're gonna miss it for sure in the next couple of weeks. But
2: yeah,
3: not next weekend though, I'm happy. And now we watched the last training session and there was this big question mark of uncertainty with, is Gerhard hitting the roof with his body?
4: It looks like we have a gap of around 40 centimeters to the roof, and yeah, I hope all the calculation works out. And for me, it's very important to jump in my hometown, you know, the world record jump. And yeah, right now, when I think about it, I'm a little bit nervous.
5: Looks like my first flip.
1: I hate painting black, so it's gonna work, but I'm afraid the ceiling is too low. They measured it with the scissor lift. It's gonna be close.
4: I hope we cannot touch the roof, finish. We don't think about it.

It was an intense tour and definitely the biggest one we ever had. And good news is next year is gonna be even bigger. So let's see how we manage that.

0: A celebration of a season that changed the game. But to understand how we got here, we need to go back. They began as daredevils. They became masters of dirt. A family built on passion, courage, and chaos. For years, they pushed the boundaries of possibility. In 2025, they took it further than ever.
1: The first show is the most stressful.
2: It's nerve-wracking. I always feel almost sick, like I'm gonna throw up nervous. But then the feeling that comes after it going as you planned is worth feeling that unwell for.
3: When you hit the rolling for the first time, of course, there's just a bit of adrenaline and you're a bit nervous, but after the first jump, it's gone.

0: Well, it's nice to be back with the family again.
1: All the boys are here, the vibes are all time, and we are ready to send it.
2: You are like super excited to see it. Not only your friends, the writing, the setup, but also what it's new on the show.
3: For me, Master of Dirt is the best show in the world, so it was already last year on the top level. So it's always hard to put like more energies when you are already the best.
4: We are the biggest show in Europe and one of the biggest shows in the world because of like the amazing crew that we have, and it's not easy to put it together.
5: That I have to bring back to Georgie because he is the mastermind. He created that monster and it is a beautiful monster. So I don't know how he did it, but he definitely put the right people together.
1: In general, the team is fantastic. The other day we had a media meeting and it was only writers or former writers at the table. It's just such a strong crew.
6: We've been working a lot with the same guys over the last years, with 31 shows in 14 weekends. You need to have a solid pack, but we also look at bringing in new talent. We're trying to focus more and more on bringing in the talent at a young age and try to build them.
7: I'm a bit nervous because it's the first time, but I think it's gonna work.
4: We always have room to involve local riders, which is super cool.
8: I watched the past show in Ljubljana, so 13 years ago, I believe. Yeah, this was absolutely insane to watch. So that was like sort of a push to get even

0: more into BMX. So I was there as a spectator, and now I'm riding for the first time.
1: Want to make a lot of people happy, inspire people.
0: Yeah, I really hope this gets some boys and girls into BMX. 720,
2: double tail whip. What we've done in Ljubljana, we brought in some local talent. We worked with them before. They're called DD Squad. They came up with a great idea of using a human cannonball. I was a bit skeptical about it, but no, they showed.
1: No, I would not sit in the seat of the cannon.
3: I would never do it, man.
4: Never ever in my life I would do that.
2: 25 meters into the airbag, so they basically jump a bit further than the FMX guys do.
5: Actually, besides being an acrobat or a stuntman, we're also engineers, and everything is done step by step. We actually have the calculator for all the distances, angles, power, so it was pretty controllable. But it goes the way around, so we would be super scared to do even BMX or mountain bike or dirt bike jumps. Everything looks scary and cool at the same time.
6: Everything is very choreographed, and the trains are so tight, and the pace is really fast.
1: There's so much momentum, so much impact, possible impact energy. Rarely someone alone on track. So yeah, of course there's fear.
7: The real scare is not about if you can do or not. If something happens, like bad happens, comes or... And then, yeah, of course I have scared.
2: We unfortunately had one crash.
8: That was like a huge yellow and brown swollen leg. And they were like, Danny, help. Crazy, yeah. Philip Podmore, I can't believe he had just got back, super strong. He was so excited to show everyone his new tricks, and like first weekend this happens. And he honestly thought this could be like a career ender for him. These were his words.
9: I was pretty ready for everything, and this happened in the middle of the show on the first stop. I was like, no.

Lucky I didn't broke anything, so I'm happy, but I hope I can ride tomorrow. Yeah, I think I'm gonna be ready. I started working 2 days ago, so I think if I can walk, I can ride, so... easy.

0: The first thing you think when you crash is how long it will take until I'm able to jump again, you know?
1: You know, it's not a normal world to be have an injury and then want to be fixed to go back out there straight away. It's not a normal mentality.
2: Riding is life for us, you know, like not even career-wise or anything, like our best friends, our best moments, everything comes through riding. So as soon as you crash, your kind of whole life seems to like crumble down a bit, you know, and you're like, when can I get back to what makes me feel like me, you know?
3: People ask me, are you normal or are you too crazy? Or say, no, that's about the practice. You have to practice quite a lot. Then you can crash and I'll just focus about the recovery that has to be super fast because in 2 weeks I have another stop of MOD.
2: People might think we're crazy, might think we're mental, but I guess we kind of are because even though we know the risks, better than anyone. We know the dangers. We've felt the pain before. That doesn't stop us from still going for it.

0: If I can write again, I want to write. This is what it makes me feel alive, you know? It will be one day that I won't be able to write again somehow. Maybe because I get scared or because I get super, you know, injured, or I don't know. But until then, I want to still keep on having fun.
1: Sometimes I think

0: No, I need to stop or not? Because I'm stressed a little bit. It's just a thing I don't want to crash. And... But anyway, I'm here, huh? Doing what I love.
1: The last year, we set a new world record from 13 meters to 20 meters. And I was sure, okay, this is the edge of the physics done. I'm scared something break on the buggy. We're so fast. And I don't know why. In the beginning of the year, we started to think about it. Maybe we push the buggy flip another 2 meters. And yeah, in Vienna,

0: We land the first four buggy flips on 22 meters, and it feels unreal. I think this is a sickness, yeah, to step up the game every time.
1: You want to get better. You don't want to stay on the same level. You want to get tricks done.
2: The age is important because you feel it in your body, especially after a crash like I had, you know. But it's all about mindset, you know. I'm also having more fun than a few years ago. I don't know why. Maybe because the setup nowadays with the airbags kind of feel like more safe.
3: And that's when MOA was born. Masters of Airbag.
4: All the bullshit talk about airbag doesn't count and blah, blah, blah, come on.
5: It's a different setup, but airbag still hurting. I got injured really bad on the airbag. So I may have the best story about it because I'm not riding anymore because of an airbag crash.
6: Absolutely, there is always fear, regardless of the setup. Definitely our best setup is here in Vienna. We have the massive roll in with the incredible amount of air times.
0: Biggest thing for me was the 12 meter roll in. That was my mission, what I built before. We make it 2 meter higher for more speed, bigger tricks. And what I hear, the riders love it.
6: So if you're gonna unleash some new moves, this is definitely the place to do it.
1: I have one big mission, that the front flip, front bike flip. The first time I saw it, I did not believe what I saw. Someone showed it to me, and I just knew from then I need to get this done one day. I need a lot of time for this one, and with the high rolling, I'm sure we can get it done. Wow, it's harder than I thought. Threw the bike, knew they was never gonna catch it again, torpedoed me straight into the bag. Looked silly, hurt a lot.
6: The stunts these days are just so dangerous and so mental. So if we want to go out there and do the biggest tricks every show in the safest way possible, this is the setup that we have, and I feel like it's going to lead to a lot of really, really incredible moments out there.
7: I was like, no, that's f***ed up.
6: The whole time we're like, no.
5: Everyone is breathing hard when he's going for the backflip and going sideways like an underflip.
6: It was so Adolf, though, in the way that he takes these impossible tasks, and he has a strange way of doing them, but he makes it work. I just can't believe it.
3: And then he double barrel rolls.
8: Stoked. So many days, barely sleeping, thinking about it, just watching the videos every single night, all night, like just watching it. And now works easy.
9: It's one thing that everybody wants to do.
10: And he did. Yeah, I'm happy for him.

0: it's kind of like what I like about it, just the adrenaline you get before you do it and after you do it. It's like, I don't know, it's a good rush, it's cool.
1: You're nervous for your own tricks, and you're excited for your own tricks, but you almost have even more nerves and excitement for others. Because when you're holding that bike in your hands, like that's in your hands, you know? But when you're watching someone else do their thing, that's for them to control, and you're just hoping, praying, giving them that hype to make it happen. So that release when they finally stomp it, or when it goes well for another rider, especially one that you're so emotionally close to, is the sickest feeling. It's hard to describe unless you're there in that moment.
2: I believe the feeling that a rider has when he lands a trick, this tension that's in the air, positivity, I think this transmits to the crowd.
3: Shows really is kind of what have my heart. I feel like I just love the energy of the crowd. I feed off the crowd. The crowd feeds off us doing tricks, and it's such a win-win. Whether you land a trick, you lose a trick, like the crowd can really feel the emotion in the rider trying it. And that was what gets me so fired up to keep doing shows and keep pushing my limits.
4: Adrian Gugemos, he comes in, he takes the whole arena by storm. It feels like he waves to every single one in the audience, like you. And that energy that he gives to the crowd gets returned.
5: In his segment, he's hitting the 23-meter jump from the FMX guys. He's using our ramps, doing super huge motor whips in both ways, doing indies. People are involved doing bunny hops over people on a motorcycle.
6: The best 10 or 15 minutes in the whole show to me.
7: It's like just become a kid. You're gonna be amazed about all these jumps, motorbikes and stuff. The show is 10 times better than what you expect, I have to be honest.
8: Oh, schön im! Jawohl, first try, stellt das Ding up! Let's go!
9: A few years ago, it was more just kids. Now you have the whole family, and not just the family being there, but everybody enjoying the show, because we have so many different parts of the show that gets to everybody. You know, there's something for daddy, there's something for grandma, there's something for the little kid, and I think we bring them together and everybody has a great time.
10: We always have to think forward, and we always have to think in the future what will be the next step or what would be interesting for the spectators. So we always try to make something new. We have the fire segment this year.
11: We have a collaboration with Motorhead, the legendary band, which is for me one of the biggest honors ever.
12: Big band and brand like Motorhead, together with MOD doing something like this, it's definitely special.
13: We created fire bikes, very hard to make work, but it's basically a flamethrower on the back of the bike. We put sticks on bicycles, and by their movement, we create insane fire swords.
14: I never could think that we will end up with explosions like this.
15: Giovanni, in the fire segment, he throws the wheelbarrow, he does a flip. Super big flames coming out.
16: He already has way bigger canes than all of us, and then he put two additional ones on.
17: There is also the gray powder inside.
18: Oh, the sparkle powder?
17: Yeah.
18: Firework blaster?
17: Yeah. You think it's dangerous for the my highs?
16: And he just engulfed himself in flames spinning his wheelbarrow. It was one of the craziest things I've ever seen.
19: They're doing crazy stuff. We've got Josie, as I've never seen that amount of flexibility, and the way she spins so fast.
15: I would throw up.
20: It is dangerous what we do. There is no other show that's done it.
21: It's something that we are just experimenting and kind of developing on our own. There is not really like a rule book of how we can do these things. We just make it happen.
18: Oh, the silver beasts. Oh, shit.
22: Oh, this one was actually open.
20: Can you put all of yours in here? This is your... It's actually really interesting watching the boys doing fire.
16: And honestly, big up to the fuel girls. They always help us in that fueling zone. We're such fuel babies over there, but they teach us the ways.
18: You gotta be kidding.

0: mine is still toddler stage. But
1: are you kidding me?
0: He was baby. He was embryo at the beginning.
2: In my mind, I always thought they looked at us as if, oh, just fire performers. They're just dancers. They don't really do anything. But watching them prep their fire stuff, they take it very seriously and they really listen and they respect the years that we've been doing this. So I've helped them kind of navigate what I know from all the years of doing it, the physics of it, you know?
0: You're welcome, boys.
3: I feel like from the riders' perspective, I really get to see the family that MOD's created, whether it's the riders, the crew, the DJs, the fire girls. I feel like we all feel like one unit.
4: That creates such a unique vibe.
5: People get goosebumps, we get goosebumps, and there's magic in the air.
6: Huge crowd helps me a lot to put down a new trick. When I'm trying a new trick, I do it 1,000 times in my head.
7: No! I still cannot believe, actually. First try, straight in a show. I'm hyped. Insane.

0: Well, Mia also went insane. She landed her first flip tuck no hand, which is huge on a champ like that with just 14 years young.
1: Before I did the trick, they hyped me up and gave me tips and tricks and teach me and showed me what I could do better.
2: Every single person that you're doing these shows with comes up to you and is like, you can do this. It gives you some superpowers, man.
3: Oh, Vera is amazing. You know, sometimes she's a bit nervous to hit the ramp and so on. So I'm trying to calm her down and say, hey, it's the same as always. Yeah, you know, to give her this support to actually enjoy what she does. So
4: she's sending it. She's doing so well, and I think she's progressing from show to show.
5: All freestyle in all the world, I think there are maybe 2-3 girls.
3: This is something that I'm telling her every weekend. Like, you don't really realize how important you are for the girls, you know? Because when we were in the signing session, there's a lot of young girls like asking for Vera, you know, because they have something or somebody to look on, you know, like, oh, I really want to be like her. If she can do it, I'm sure I can do it too, you know?
5: She can motivate some another girls here in Europe, and that will be perfect.
6: I guess MLD does the right thing with the girls section and things.
7: Nobody makes a difference where you come from, how old you are, what gender you have, how crazy and local you act. I don't know. It's just great to be together, and everybody stands for everybody, and everybody's helping everybody. If we watch them practice, everybody's helping each other.
8: For them, it's not just like a 9-to-5 job. No, it's freestyle. It's pure passion. It's in their blood.
9: This guy is crazy.
10: Actually, every week has been getting more crazy. Yeah! After the Milano show, which was fully packed with people, insane vibes, you would expect the next week to get a little bit lower, but then Graz went even more through the roof.
11: I don't know what happened at the showdown at the Best Trick Bangers in Graz. I don't know what was wrong with the breakfast, or I don't know.
12: With my home crowd, with my friends in the back, this one motivates me so much that we also put down some new ones. It's super spontaneous. I said before, if I land this one straight, then I go for the double flip tuck bar.
13: It was so crazy, and I was so happy for him because I know what this trick means to him. It was just a huge celebration.
2: Philip was battling with the double front flips all tour. He stomps the double front flip, then he goes double front flip, no hander, almost touching the ceiling of the damn arena.
13: I didn't know how high it was, but everybody says it was super high.
2: I can't even believe he was scared to do it. Like, you were like, dude, I can't do it. And then boom, boom.
12: Nikolai and Sammy did a fucking double backflip cork in a fucking train. Hey, imagine. Incredible.
14: 14 years old, man, just like,
2: straight up.
14: Bro!
2: Insane. Props, bro.
15: The most sick is the small kids. On the first stop now, I was like, what the?
16: You could have the kids ride the parts of the show with the adults and you don't really tell the difference. So, I mean, this year we have a dedicated segment, but the reality is that the kids shred just as much as the bigger guys.
17: Connor, insane height on all the tricks, funny bar, no hand, casual,
6: big combos. Like, I was so impressed. He's only like 13, 14.
15: What's going on? He's like that tall.
17: I do feel more confident with riding than last year. Like, all the stuff I was trying to do last year is like pretty dialed now, you know? It's like last year was like a warm up for this year.
18: Harry is progressing too fast.
19: He's such animal. He can ride whatever he wants. He just changes all the time. Moto, small bike, mini bike, double flips on a mountain bike with moto boots. What the hell? How he does it?
20: The whips is a different thing on the electric bike, but sometimes his whips are the best of the tour, that's for sure.
15: Who has the best whips in the show?
21: Es geht um diesen best whip belt.
7: Edgar's still the best.
15: Maybe Podmore.
20: But it's a hard question. No, it's not. Harry Schofield. It's by Harry Schofield. I think you can't go more sideways and upside down in the same. It's crazy to watch him. It's the best.
16: You have kids in the showdown, in the best trick segment. You have kids in the moto now with Harry throwing the biggest whips. So they're just taking over the show, really.
20: This is like the new generation, and they're almost like ahead of like what's now being done on bikes.
22: Yeah, Sammy's been going off this tour. He's basically picking the biggest tricks from everybody and making them his own. Like, he's just got this collection of the gnarliest moves you could possibly think of.
19: Sammy, 2 years ago, doing his first ever double flip. And during this tour, he was talking already about triple flips, and I was like, man, chill out.
6: I just landed in a triple flip. I can't believe it. let's go, bro.
17: So, So my first triple flip was actually on massive dirt. It was in Dortmund, and now Sammy just landed his first triple flip in Dortmund. How does it feel?
6: It felt insane, because not also because I landed my first triple flip, also because we did it in a train and everybody landed it. This was so freaking insane.
17: Yes, bro, let's go!
15: In double backflip 360, like that. Triple flip like that.
10: Like, you see the kids growing week by week and they do insane stuff and makes, wow, I also want to do sick stuff and I want to go for it like they do. Like the youth in them and the sending is, it's so good. It pushes you. I don't think it pressures you to do better, but I think it pushes you in a good way.
2: And yeah, I can't wait for them to like keep pushing it and keep making us, forcing us to ride better ourselves.
23: There's nobody on this planet who has more energy than Nicolai Rubin.
2: You come into the show always hoping and trying to do something new. I have some unfinished trick missions.

0: to land it, but I just gotta believe. When I'm doing these tricks that I know I'm probably not gonna land, that's when it gets really nerve-wracking, and that's when the adrenaline is really pumping.
1: So let's say I'm gonna do a best trick, like in the best trick segment that I'm scared about. Well, then I get scared, obviously, but the energy and all the music and everything and all the guys around me, that helps a lot.
0: I did one in the afternoon show that felt like I landed on my wheels, and then I kind of got bounced off and got turned around. And when I was watching the clips, I was like, man, I don't know if I'm ever gonna get that close again. Like, I needed to land that one.
2: There was that one point where I thought this trick was 100% impossible, you know. Every single time, I was just putting 100% into it. And it just wasn't working. So I was like, it might be impossible, but I'm still gonna do everything I can to believe that it will happen. And today it happened, so I guess all you gotta do is believe.

0: Following it up with the front flip bar spin to tail whip felt almost easy because of how much of a battle it was for that first trick. I just felt invincible in those moments after. Flaw, yeah. Unbelievable moments. The boys there celebrating for me. The boys showed so much support every time before dropping in, asking me if I'm going to go for it, telling me I got it. Like, that support is what pushes you through, you know?
1: Even though we do kind of different sports, BMX, MTB, scooter riding, some moto, we all fuel each other, get the best out of each other, and it's super sick, yeah.
2: It's a crazy sport, it's a dangerous sport, and the adrenaline is super high.
0: And if you're nervous, if you're scared, that means you realize what you're in for, you know?
3: If you have no scare, you don't do this sport. You know what I mean?
0: You can push your own boundaries and also do tricks that no one's ever done before, then you're pushing yourself and pushing the sport, and honestly, that's what it's all about.
1: I have one big mission that I did not get done in Vienna, and it looked completely insane.
4: We were all counting on Pim to do front flip, nothing, front bike flip, which is insane trick. Only a couple people can do it.
5: That's such an insane move. It's crazy. You couldn't even imagine. He already tried it 3 times today, straight up in the show. And he almost had it, really. It was that close.
4: He caught it and everything, and then just looped out. But he's gonna land it in the next show, for sure.
1: Still, fingers crossed that he's gonna ride it out.
5: I'm super, super happy, super stoked, super relieved, It's super good to land something that you dream about, you work hard towards, and you visualize for such a long time. You know it's possible, but you always, it's so good to land it.
6: And just seeing all the riders run together and cheer them on is what Masters of Dirt is all about. It's such an amazing family and such a cool crew, and riding with all of them and being a speaker on that team, it's a good time.
5: Okay, thank you. Thank you, man.
7: 3 months, actually crazy to believe, 100 days on tour.
8: This was definitely the toughest tour I've done, but it was definitely the one that taught me the most, I would say. Taught me a lot about myself, taught me a lot about

0: performing. It taught me some resilience again. It was epic.
1: But it's hard to find a good mix to push the limits always and to keep staying safe. I think we did a great job.
2: Like the way I approached it, I never looked at the calendar, because if I were to see like my whole calendar blocked for 3 months, I would get a panic attack probably. But when you go week by week, you just enjoy it.
3: But just hanging out with everyone, doing shows every single weekend, the same show, trying to better what you did last week, it's really enjoyable.
4: Things for me, like when I go ride somewhere or even when I go ride alone at home, I just want to have fun. And I know when I go to Master of Dirt, I'm going to have fun. That's what I'm here for, full send.

0: It's crazy what this became. So crazy, so good.
1: The bonds that we've built with this whole family are insane. And the way we've supported each other and uplifted each other and cared about each other is just unbelievable.
2: To see so many people being absolutely inspired by action sports, I think that's actually what's really cool about seeing this.
3: I also have two kids, I have two daughters, and I kind of want to show them that in life it's important to do what you really love, you know, no matter what, no matter what the people say, no matter what the circumstances are. So I think this is the most important thing that you can show, obviously not only to your kids, but also for the crowd and everybody involved, you know. Is I think it's good.
0: The main focus is to make the people happy, and being able to do this is priceless, and I will never stop doing it.

0: Yeah, I heard also some rumors that next year is going to be like even bigger, even crazier.
1: What's next year's tour called? Firestorm? Yeah, so we kind of have to step it up, and we'll bring a firestorm, hopefully.

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1: Here we go.
2: This is cliff diving for you.
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0: Well, hello, good morning, and welcome to round two, race two here of the Red Bull MotoGP Rookies Cup at Le Mans. Now, I did say yesterday that this place never fails to disappoint in terms of its surprises and action, and we got it by the bucket loads here in race one. Before we get rolling with race two, let's look at those highlights.
1: Who's going to get the start? Is Benyak going to do it from pole? He gets rolling very, very well. Sully tucks in behind him. This is going according to plan for Sully at the moment because Benyak has the lead. Sully tucked right in behind him.
2: Fernando Bahoza from fifth on the grid slots into

0: third, but there's a big old run up towards third through turns one and two. Now into turns three and four, would you believe it? Bohosa nearly up the inside of Mounsey. Mounsey continues in second place. Christian Daniel round the outside there on the number 70. The American looking for fourth, third position either, but he really tries to cut the nose of Bohosa, and they're three abreast now through Museum Corner. Bohosa up the inside, then he takes second place, and it's as you were, like in race one. Hareth, it's Benyat Fernandez versus Fernando Bohosa. So we go across the line. Benyat Fernandez, what, about half a second lead now. And Aguilera up in the second place. The Japanese rider, what a ride this is. This is the kind of thing you'd expect from when the weather in Le Mans turns a bit brutal as Bohosa scythes his way through on Mounsey, pushes him wide and invites David Gonzalez through turns three and four.
1: Alfonso Almeida, the Portuguese rider, the 16-year-old.
0: Starting from near the back of the grid, unfortunately, did one of the riders with the grid penalties, wasn't he? Qualified 19th in his third year of Rookies Cup. But Travis Borg says, hey, mate, I'm in year one, and I'm sending out the inside then in the final sector. That's a bold place to make a move like that early on in the race. He clearly thinks he's the man to close that gap up to Gonzalez and Benyat Fernandez as they cross the line once again. And David Acosta... David Acosta's group, yeah, 2 seconds just off the next one of Singapong in 10th. And wow!
1: I said I absolutely love the place, having a great time. And it shows. Look up the inside of the number 11, David Gonzalez.
0: Wow.
1: The Japanese takes the lead. Ogiwara, head down now, down the back straight, up front.
0: As we see Fernandez go up the inside of Ogiwara that time. Christian Daniel doesn't need a second invitation either. He's trying around the outside. Is he going to rail it? No. Ogiwara manages to salvage something, maintains third position. But here we go. Fernandez holds his line in front of Gonzalez. No way through this. Oh, no, there is. Gonzalez gets him on the cutback. Down the back straight they come.
1: Absolutely superb. And the crucial thing is that they've all got slipstream. So David Gonzalez leads, but Benyat Fernandez and the rest have a slipstream down the back straight, flat out, and it's all to be sorted out. It's going to be messy into the final corner, surely.
0: Oh, Christian Daniel has a big moment. Straight back on the gas. Goodness me, that was nearly him out of the race. Fernandez up the inside.
1: Perfect move from Benyat Fernandez. He has to hold him off now.
0: Brilliant.
1: But up the inside, surely the number 11 is going to have another go into the fast corner. There's no green there. That's okay.
0: He's going to try.
1: 11 up the inside.
0: Oh,
1: down.
0: He goes down.
1: And Benyat did superbly to miss him. Poor old David Gonzalez falls, but it's brilliant. Benyat Fernandez wins across the line.
0: And it's Ogiwara second place. Marulanda third. He gets it.
2: The race was difficult because I started on the position 12, and it's so special to be on the podium here because it's a new circuit for me and I'm so happy.
3: Yes, I'm so happy to this result, my first time podium in Rookies Cup. Yeah, race was so tough race. Every lap, every corner changed the position. Then, yeah, final corner, I overtake Bosa. Then somebody crashed in front of me and I get second place podium. Yes, it was incredible.
4: I just did whatever I wanted and I take it quite smooth. And I'm very happy to be very clever, no? Because this is the mindset I need to have to win the championship, but as I said, yes, step by step, always. And I'm very happy to be the winner on this race.
5: So nice to hear from our riders about their first race in Le Mans. But not every hero wears a helmet. Behind every rider on the grid, there's a whole team carrying the dream with them. Mechanics, helpers, families, parents, long nights, sacrifices, and endless support. These are the people that help these young talents chase the road to MotoGP.
6: The first two seasons, I was the mechanic helper. So I was, you know, changing the tires and changing the brake pads and cleaning the bike and things like that. This season, since it's Christian's third season, and you know, next year maybe he has a chance to go to the World Championship, I had to take a step back and try to coordinate some of the business stuff that goes on. And so now my main job is being a dad. Sometimes if he's stressed out or he just wants to talk about how excited he is about something, I just listen to that because it's at the end of the day, like, that's why we're here.
7: We have Dirk Heidolf. He's since he is beginning racing on our side, and we train Finn and he make all the races with Finn and so on. And I be all the time at the race weekends in the back, maybe like a good friendship, but also, yeah, respectful. And that's, I only motivate him and be a part for him.
6: You know, you tell your kid, hey, if you do all of this work, then this is the outcome. And in his mind, he's going to MotoGP one day, you know? So there arrived a moment when he was very skilled and everybody in America was like, hey, like, he has a chance maybe to do something special. And when we came here, I realized that the only way to make this happen was to come here. Like, if we stayed home, it would be very complicated for him to be fast enough to enter. And I just remember him, like, I talked to his mom about it, and imagining telling your kid, no, that he's done all of the stuff he's supposed to do, but then say it's not possible. I feel like I would have killed his motivation for life, you know, because then what, how do you work 100% for something but only get it if you're lucky or something? So we said, it's worth the risk.
7: They told me, wow, what's amazing, you win the championship and now you get the ticket for the Rookies Cup. So he was proud and yeah, everything, all emotions what you can think we had.
5: Racing starts now. I'm handing you over to our fantastic commentary team of Matt Dunn and Peter Clifford for all the live action from the Red Bull MotoGP Rookies Cup.
1: Well, the clouds don't look so promising, do they, Matt? I mean, the weather forecast was definitely for rain. At the moment, we don't have it. It's dry. Is fingers crossed, is that enough?
0: Yeah, certainly. It's much cooler this morning. There was lightning all around Le Mans in the evening last night, late last night, even into the early hours. And, well, the music was still thumping, though. The hundreds of thousands that are here to watch racing here today at the French Grand Prix, they do such a fantastic job here, don't they? What an atmosphere it is.
1: Yeah, well, that's right. It was sensational last night, you know, the Luke Ackerman and Sarah Lazzetto and the other stunt riders doing an absolutely incredible job.
0: There we have your pole sitter and yesterday's race winner, Beñat Fernández, starting once again from first position. What a race we had yesterday, Peter. Of course, he won it from Ryota Ogiwara and Matteo Marulanda. I mean, what a cracking race we had, but it wasn't too chaotic, was it?
1: No, it was brilliant. You know, and Beñat did everything that he needed to do. He said he's not worried if it rains. He said, don't forget, I won here in the rain last year. So rain or dry,
0: I don't mind,
1: he said.
0: Don't worry about it, I've got it covered.
1: Yeah, that's right.
0: You know. Oh, and a little wink to the camera as well. Go on, son. He's brimming with confidence at the moment, isn't he? Absolutely cracking.
1: Yeah, that's right. He said, you know, I'm going to win it yesterday, and he produced it. You know, there was no doubt about it.
0: And of course, that did come at the expense of Javier Gonzalez, who starts third on the grid here today. He fell down at the final corner, making that lunge for the victory. He'll be back for vengeance here today. And of course, alongside them on the front row of the grid, you've got Sullivan Mounty as well, who had his cracking ride yesterday. Sixth place finish, 10 points for Smooth Sully. Well done to him. But you've got to keep your eye on people like Fernando Bahoza as well, Travis Borg, Singapong and Christian Daniel. They're all in that top eight group in the final lap, including Guillaume Plante, the local hero as well, one of two in David Acosta as well. They had a great ride. Big pack yesterday towards the end. Do you think we're going to see something similar here today, Peter?
1: Yeah, I mean, you know, Beñat said, look, I really wanted to split it, he said, but I just didn't have the confidence in the front. The front wasn't giving me the confidence that I needed to get away. And he said, I thought, well, I'll just have to, you know, hang in there and try to keep the front of the group. He said it was important to keep to the front of that pack, not drift back too far, he said, because then things get very tricky. Have you said Travis Borg was fifth? He said, you know, just towards the end, I felt the rear tyre go away and I didn't have the performance I needed to battle for the win. And he was one of the few who said, absolutely, I don't want it to rain tomorrow. I'm not very good in the wet, he admitted.
0: Well then, Travis Borg is actually fastest in free practice two on Friday as well. And of course, with qualifying ninth on the grid, you're certainly in the mix. So keep an eye out for him once again. There, no mistaking that star of Malta on the front of his helmet.
1: Well, that's right, isn't it? And you know, he came from, as you say, from ninth on the grid.

0: And, you know, quite a few of the guys came through. Of course, our Japanese ace, Ryota Ogiwara, he came through as well as the our third place finisher did as well. So, Marilander. So, you know, a bad pass starting position really doesn't matter too much.
1: A couple of shout-outs, though, yesterday for varying reasons. Kiandra Ramadipa, race two winner in her F, finished up 10th. Wasn't feeling so confident yesterday. And then behind him, you've got Ethan Sparks in 12th place. Want to give a shout-out to him because he had a monstrous high side on Friday. Some incredible pictures from that I saw on Instagram. But yeah, 12th place yesterday, well done him.
0: I thought it was very interesting listening to Bez comment after the sprint race yesterday, saying that overtaking here is so difficult, there's only one line. I thought, well, you better watch a Rookies Cup race, mate.
1: Exactly. There's no shortage of it on these small capacity machines, eh? This is one of the key overtaking hotspots here today. Really keep your eye on that towards the end of the race. There is David Gonzalez, who went down at that very turn yesterday. That bumped him all the way down in the standings to 11th place. This is a rider that really wants that to win the championship here this year. Could have got an opportunity to move up to Moto3 last year. He's mature. He's old enough. He needs to get these results, though, so no more mistakes from him today, you'd certainly hope.
0: And, as you know, we saw some guys run on the green yesterday, but nobody actually got a long lap penalty for being on the green too much, which was good to see. Right. Okay, another 15 laps here. There is the number 69 of Fernando Barrosa. He's ready to go, as is everybody else. 15 laps of Red Bull MotoGP Rookies Cup action. And away they go. And another great start from Beñat Fernández. Sully again, almost an absolute replica of yesterday's start with Sully tucked in behind him.
1: An absolutely naff start and getaway from David Gonzalez, though, but he salvages it, hooks a couple of gears, he's back up into third, but he found himself off the line around about fifth or sixth initially. Got riders, got to be careful here. Much colder this morning, but all seemingly safely through turns three and four. Really one and two. But it is Beñat who leads from Smooth Sully, David Gonzalez, Barrosa and Christian Daniel already up in towards fifth place. A place gained for him off the start.
0: And a good point you made there, Matt. It is much colder than they try all the way through practice.
1: Oh, Beñat, sorry, getting a bit sideways there into Museum Corner, Peter.
0: Yeah, it's one of his favourite corners, but he was testing the limits there, wasn't he? There's the number 70 of Christian Daniel Jr. But it is yesterday's winner and the points leader, Beñat Fernández, who still leads down the hill.
1: And the number 71, Carlos Cano, getting beaten up here into the bottom turns just before the back straight. He started fourth on the grid, but I think he's just been pushed back to about eighth now. He's certainly got the one lap pace in qualifying, but Carlos Cano struggling to keep it up in the races.
0: And Barrosa there, and the number 69, he's up into second place.
1: No, but he's Sully, not, because there he goes. Smooth Sully up the inside. Go on, Sully, have some, lads.
0: Mixing it up with the Spaniards, the Brit, between the two Spaniards there.
1: Christian Daniel up into fourth position now. David Gonzalez pushed back. Travis Borg, the fastest in FP2, as I said earlier on. A great race from him yesterday to finish fifth place. He's occupying that same space right now. Here we go then. Final couple of corners, and we're about to complete lap one. It's your pole sitter taking off across the line. First position from second on the grid, Smooth Sully. Barrosa up from fifth to third.
0: Yeah, absolutely superb start from everybody. Looking very clean and calm at the moment.
1: Oh,
0: but up the inside,
1: Christian Daniel, off he goes. The 70 takes the lead. USA out front here in Le Mans.
0: Brilliant stuff, absolutely superb stuff up the inside, and made it stick through the left and the right hander and over the hill underneath the Goodyear bridge. Of the DHL this side, it's Goodyear on the other side, and that really is a change. Something shifted in the fabric of the universe. That's no longer a Dunlop bridge.
1: Yeah, what a cry. Oh well, of course we love Pirellis in this series, don't we? We're looking there at Ryota Ogiwara, up to eighth spot, was our second place finisher yesterday. Took him a few laps to get going, and then he found his way towards the front, and there he was, battling all the way to the end to get his first podium in only his third race in the series. But as we go into towards the back straight, it's still Christian Daniel who leads. He's up front now, much quicker than he was yesterday. Clearly some homework done overnight for the American. Cracking stuff.
0: Yeah, I mean, he was pleased enough with his pace yesterday, very frustrated with the mistake, but now making up for that in no uncertain terms. Absolutely superb stuff from Christian Daniel Jr. But

0: Hosa, it is in second place. And Bahosa was saying to me yesterday, complaining of the fact that he feels he's you know, on the big side for the Moto3 spec KTM. He says, you know, his bike doesn't get out of the corners as fast as the lighter guys.
1: As we were just, I got caught out then as we were switching back then. So Beñat Fernández, no chance of leading. He's not really as in command at this moment, or maybe he's sussing out the situation. There's the 27 of Matteo Marulanda, down in 16th, Peter, at the moment, from 12th on the grid. Of course, he got third yesterday. That was not the getaway that he would have wanted.
0: No, he said, and you know, he said he had to work for it yesterday too. He didn't get really the start. He had to work really hard to get on terms with the leading guru. And that is Bahosa up the inside into the left-hand chicane and turning right. He still has the advantage, the number 69, the lad who thinks he's too heavy for a Moto3 bike.
1: Giulio Pugliese, fastest rider on track last time around, finished qualifying 8th on the grid yesterday, got beaten up in the race, finished up 11th spot then.
0: Right, so Bahosa still has the up there. And this is a favourite overtaking place for the number 7.
1: Wow.
0: He said, that's my favourite place, Beñat Fernández. He used it perfectly yesterday. He's done it again today.
1: What if he was sussing out the situation earlier on then? But I'm keeping an eye on the 31, the Italian, Giulio Pugliese, up the inside, 2-for-1. Buy one, get one free. He's been down to Tesco's this morning for a meal deal, and he's up into 4.
0: Yeah, that was superb, Matt, wasn't it? That overtaking move up the inside into the right hander there.
1: Oh. Beñat Fernández does not want to lead this race at the moment. That's the same tactics that we saw back in Jerez down the back straight then. Sticking his knees out to really create more of a drag effect to make sure he doesn't catch the slipstream and overtake the guys in front.
0: He's happy, but he does want to stay towards the front of that group. As I said, he didn't want to drop back in the pack. He said things get far too messy if you lose the front, and if he can hang in there, he'll be quite content.
1: Singapong up from 7th on the grid, maintains that same spot this lap around. That was Beñat, was it?
0: Yes, it was.
1: Way wide. Goodness me, he hit the back, did he?
0: Yeah, I think he clipped the guy in front there as he made a mess of it into the right hand, a brake too late, or the other guy slowed down too much.
1: Wow, look and where he is now. Where is it? Seventh spot for the number 7.
0: Exactly where he said he didn't want to be. I don't think he's going to hang on there. And Sully, he's got Sully behind him as well, so perhaps he can pull Sully forward.
1: God, this is a huge, huge pack this morning then, and that's given the Italian Giulio Pugliese third spot at the moment then. He's hungry for more. Another rider who really has big championship ambitions this season. He moves up into second all but too briefly as Bahosa takes it straight back. It is. Who's in the lead at the moment? Is it Christian Daniel? Here's what happened, Peter. Talk us through it.
0: Yeah, he goes up the inside, but then Christian Daniel, I mean, you know, Christian not doing anything wrong at all. It was just really a mistake as Christian Daniel came across the front of the number 7, Beñat Fernández. And he was lucky to stay up, I think. You know, if you have the front clipped away from you like that, you can very much easily end up on the floor. It's Christian Daniel that leads on the number 70.
1: Singapong up to 4th place then, ahead of Travis Borg. And he's got David Gonzalez for company two. Names all over the place. It's a complete lottery. I can even see race two winner Ramadipa in the background there. The number 32, the Indonesian, battling it out as well with the number 20, Kratokville as well, the German. They're all the way back at 13th and 14th. But look how close they are to the leaders.
0: Yeah, and Beñat still back there. As he said, it gets very messy if you get away, if you let the front of the group go. And it still is Christian Daniel Jr. now making a slight advantage at the head of the field.
1: Travis Borg up the inside of Beñat Fernández. Beñat needing a couple of laps, I think, to really gather his thoughts once again. Didn't want to make a similar mistake as he did last time, but he punts Travis Borg wide there. Really cuts him loose. Off the track you go, mate. Have those for track limits. Beñat means business. Back in sixth position on the chase. About a second is the gap up to Singapong, Bahosa and Gonzalez.
0: And Sullivan Mounsey locked onto the rear wheel of the number 7, Beñat Fernández.
1: And through we go. I'm told by one of the TV directors it's under the virtual DHL bridge. Dunlop's still there, Peter. You can relax. It's all virtual. Is this AI rubbish now? No, I'm kidding. No, it's not actually AI. They do it manually. They're very clever at what they do.
0: Yeah.
1: Anyway, so let's have a look then. We've got Carl Pushin, a podium finisher from last time out in RF, down in 18th. Got a long lap penalty to serve. I believe that would be for what happened yesterday in the race. He's got David Da Costa for company, who I believe he came together with at the end of the race.
0: So Guido Pugliese on the number 31 in second place behind Christian Daniel Jr. as they go down to the very, very tight right-hander, back into first gear. Now accelerating up through the gearbox to second, to third, to fourth, to fifth, to sixth, 210 kilometres an hour, 130 miles an hour, all slipstreaming down to the left hand of Shimano Buff.
1: Pugliese really looking for a way up into the lead, sitting there comfortably in third. This is more like it from the Italian. I expected more from him this year. But David Gonzalez looking to make amends for yesterday's error at the final corners. He's got Pugliese. They both take Christian Daniel up the inside.
0: And Beñat Fernández back in 10th place.
1: Wow, he's really getting beaten up then. Goodness me. Beñat, you got to keep a cool head, sunshine. He's got Guillaume Plock for company.
0: Right, out onto the start and finish. There'll be just 10 laps of the 15. A third of the race has gone.
1: Fastest lap to Ryota Ogiwara. Second place yesterday. The Japanese rider in seventh spot now. As we see, oh, sorry, his car pushing a shortcut of turn four. So that's why he's got a long lap penalty. There won't be big prizes for Yaroslav this round.
0: No, he's not having fun, is he? Didn't have fun yesterday either. So it is the number 31 of Giulio Pugliese ahead of David Gonzalez. Gonzalez goes up the inside.
1: For how long? Not very long at all. Gonzalez back up the inside like a shark who smells blood in the water. He knows the leader of the championship has been punted way back into ninth place. He's got to capitalise on it. Singapong looks up the inside of Christian Daniel at turn seven now. Runs it a little bit wide, but keeps the spot.
0: Looking back there, you can see the number seven, the yellow stripes on his helmet back there. He really is just in the midst of a messy pack.
1: Christian Daniel up the inside once again, then takes third spot back from Singapong. Someone else I've been keeping an eye on, the 71, Carlos Cano, back in 15th position now. He's really got to do something in the free practice sessions to work on the sort of race pace, because clearly the pace and the talent is there. Big hype around the Mercian, but just not delivering the results at the moment.
0: Yeah, and it's, you know, changed with every corner again, just as it was, you know, in race two in Jerez a couple of weeks ago. Nobody with a clear advantage at all. David Gonzalez, as we've said, you know, he's the man that we think should have the pace to perhaps get away from these guys, but he's had a troubled time so far in the Rookies Cup this season. Up the inside goes the number seven, grabs a place back, but he's still back at about seven, one, two, three, four, five, sixth place at least.
1: Sullivan Mounsey managed to make a move through on Ogiwara again then, but he's going to get taken straight back then. A good drive from Ogiwara out of the final turn. Wow, they're neck and neck through turns one and two. Sully says, no way, I'm keeping this spot. I'm tailing on to Beñat. They work together in qualifying. Can they work together here in the race to get themselves back in the driving seats? Christian Daniel slots in there back into third position. He looks to his right at the big screens to the exit of turn four then. Down into turns five and six we come.
0: Brilliant stuff. Overtakes at every corner. And now the climb up the hill into this superb long, long left-hander. It's tight and it opens up as they accelerate out from second to third gear and down the hill to the one of the slowest parts of the corner, the first gear, Garage Vert. And it still is the number 11 of David Gonzalez with the slightest advantage. Seven, Beñat Fernández up into fifth place.
1: Another long lap penalty for Kermantinez, the Venezuelan, a shortcut of turn 10 for him. He's been dished one out, so he'll have to be sending it down the order. He came away with, what was it, top five, top four in
0: Jerez. Oh, and somebody else goes, well, was it Beñat again who got punted
1: off? No way,
0: off?
1: It was. Oh, he's rattled. Yeah. He's got to be rattled, surely. Beñat Fernández.
0: Yeah, and I wonder if he'll get penalised for a shortcut there. No, he's letting the other guys go
1: exactly.
0: Past because, you know, it wasn't a choice. He got pushed wide there, but it's not an easy race for him at all. It's just not all smooth and under control as the first three races of the season were.
1: Oh, I'll tell you what, it's fascinating, isn't it? The trials and tribulations of Rookies Cup riders. You know, this is the beauty of motorcycle racing, elite sport. You know, one minute you're the cock of the walk, the next a feather duster.
0: Yeah, he didn't get punted. He actually just got it sideways. I don't think he touched anybody else, but he does slow down to let the others go by. So I don't think he's going to get penalised for that. Let's hope not. He let the other chaps go by. Yeah, he just got it all crossed up on the brakes.
1: This is what it's all about, but he's still recovered quite well. He's still in the mix, Peter. I know he's ninth, eighth place now, but he's still there. He's just got to calm down, keep his head, pick him off bit by bit. Still eight laps to go.
0: And the fastest lap of the race so far for Sullivan Mounsey in fifth place as he crossed the line last time.
1: Now, this is the sort of pace that they were running yesterday, sort of mid to late race now. The leader of the race, David Gonzalez, 145.9, comparatively a bit slower than what we saw yesterday. So I wonder if that's the cooler temperatures, or if actually there's a bit too much mucking about.
0: Yeah, well, there's a lot of mucking about going on right there, Matt. Right, out onto the back straight again. See who's picks up the slipstream.
1: Bad news for Benyat. Bad news. He's got a long lap penalty for the shortcut at turn 10 then. Goodness me, maybe he didn't lose enough time. I know it's done mathematically, so that could well be the reason why, but going to be difficult for young Benyat now.
0: Well, this is a test, isn't it? You know, it's what you do on your tough days is what dictates championships and world championship. Wow. Goes up the inside there. Let's see. Let's hope he, you know, on his dash, he will get the warning that he's got the long lap penalty.
1: There's absolutely no missing it. It really is all in your face.
0: That's right. It's on you in the dash. He goes up the inside again. He goes up the inside of Christian Daniel Jr. to get into about fourth or fifth place now. You can see the number seven there with the yellow stripes on the helmet, but he has a long lap penalty. And here sets the fastest lap of the race so far.
1: He means business. He means business, but he has it all to do with a long lap penalty. He is going to really struggle to, with just seven laps to go, to really reel them in. He'll lose about 3 seconds or so. Oh, who's down in the background? Someone is down. That was a bit coming together. Looks like it could be. It's Singapong, I think.
0: Yeah,
1: oh,
0: I think you're right.
1: Oh, what a shame. What a shame for Singapong. That is a big, big shame for him, but all okay. And that has really split the pack, though, Peter. We've got a duel at the front, Gonzalez and Bohoza, as Singapong walks away.
0: Yeah, and you say it's a three-second sort of penalty to do the long lap, but in this sort of race, it's not just the, it's not the time, is it? It's the race position. He's going to go right to the back of the pack there. Let's see how, you know, he needs to take this as soon as possible. There are only, no, that's not him taking the long lap penalty. That's, I think, Kerman Tinez who took the long lap penalty.
1: Venezuelan.
0: That is where the long lap penalty is to be taken, and really Benyat needs to do it as soon as possible at the moment, you know, so he has the chance to get back in front. Look, Schmidt has been notified that Schmidt as a faller. Bad luck for him. Well, it's all happening, isn't it? Hard to keep, up. But
1: it really is
0: the number 11 of David Gonzalez who has the advantage at the moment.
1: Do you know what? Yep. Someone who I'm impressed by. Fourth position, Sullivan Mounsey. Sully, you're doing absolutely cracking. Here's what happened at turn one. Benyat pushes Christian Daniel wide, and it looks like Singapong had his own crash in the background there at turn three. Long lap penalty complete for Tinez. He will slot all the way down outside of the points, unfortunately, for the Venezuelan. What about our man, Benyat Fernandez?
0: Well, he's crossed the line in eighth place.
1: Sully moves up the inside. Third position for Sully. Go on, lad. Fastest lap again for Mounsey. He's in the groove. This is the kind of thing you want to see.
0: Absolutely superb stuff. He gets up into third place there. The number four, you can see the green and yellow helmet of the British rider. So it's the corner after this one where we need to see Benyat Fernandez taking the long lap penalty.
1: And he's got Kratochvil, who's moved, the German, Finn, has moved up into 10th position ahead of Benyat Fernandez. And Christian Daniel pushed all the way back to 12th now. They're in this chasing pack. Benyat puts his hand up. He's going to take the long lap penalty.
0: And he's way back, isn't he? Way back. It's a real test. Let's hope he does it. Doesn't he? He's got to keep within that tarmac, within the white lines, not make a muck of it. He does that superbly.
1: Pretty well sorted.
0: There's no green out there. That's okay. And he tucks in behind the number 71.
1: Carlos
0: back. He's out of the points at the moment in 16th place.
1: Goodness me. Well, this is one of those tough days for the championship leader. What are you made of? What can you do from here, Benyat? We shall see. And that brings the championship back to 2 points. Bohoza will have no idea what sort of favours he's doing himself. He's in second position now. The rookie of the rookies, year one, could find himself well into the driver's seat. If he takes takes first, if he wins, at the moment he could be the series leader going to round three.
0: Well, you know, we say you see that Benyat sort of doing these great races and you think, oh my goodness, you know, he's going to win the championship. And it reverses. In a couple of laps, it's all reversed.
1: Right.
0: And there's nothing in it.
1: Pace has dropped, Peter. They were mucking around. It's conclusive. They're all getting in each other's ways. They've dropped nearly a second from what they were doing previously. Fastest rider on track, Ryota Ogiwara, second place yesterday. He's coming. Oh, that was close between Pugliese and Sullivan Mountie then.

0: The pace is being pushed in these last five laps. It's going to be like a bomb going off.
1: It really is absolutely superb stuff. David Gonzalez has the advantage. He's made mistakes already this year. A couple of crashed out of the last two races, in fact, and he's now leading this one. He needs the points to get back in the hunt.
0: Who's that on their own, just in the background? It's Kiandra Ramadipa, the Indonesian winner in Jerez Race 2. Can he chase down these guys here? His lap times were pretty much on par with him. He needs to do more than that. It looks to be the leading 6-12-seater we have up for the win here. Travis Borg in the mix as well. Fifth position for the Maltese at the moment.
1: And that is the Maltese cross on the helmet of Travis Borg, but it is still the number 11 of David Gonzalez with the advantage over the number 69 of Fernando Buhosa.
0: Into the Shimano Buff S's we go. One of the best sections of track there. A little wheelie for Buhosa as he changes direction. A little flick of the throttle and veins to help it get turned into the stadium section. Beautiful positive camber here as they then go right, then left again. Great overtaking spot coming up, and that was a great overtaking spot for Travis Borg there up the inside of Pugliese. So neat, so nice. Is Pugliese going to get it back? No, not this time.
1: And Fernandez up into 14th place, picking up a couple of points, but he's nearly 5 seconds off the leader. So it's just a question of how many points he can grab in the last four laps of the race.
0: Right, watching the series leader, Benya Fernandez, fastest lap of the race, 145.0, up into 14th, in the points then. What can he do with just four laps remaining? Buhosa into the lead then. Gonzalez second place, Mounsey third. Got Borg for company in fourth position.
1: And Buhosa doing what he needs to do to try and grab that points lead. But it's David Gonzalez who goes up the inside on number 11 to retake the advantage. There is the number 7. That's our point leader with the fastest lap of the race so far.
0: This is so fascinating, Peter. What a race this is. And look, I mean, he's even had a coming together with somebody. His front brake lever protector is all skew-if. So clearly have been argy-bargy somewhere along the way. Buhosa pushed back to the back of this group then, and they've got Ramadipa 1.3 seconds the gap now. I think the chase is on. I think the second group could catch him back now.
1: Well, you know, Christian Daniel Jr. is going to want to do that, doesn't he? He's in that second pack. He's already led this race. He's going to be super disappointed to be down in eighth place.
0: Yeah, another rider with a long lap penalty. Another shortcut. Alfonso Almeida, long lap penalty for him in the closing stages. He's down in 15th spot. He'll lose the point scoring finish.
1: Right, so the number 11 still has advantage. Sullivan Mountie in second place. Absolutely superb stuff, but he's under pressure.
0: Not for long. Pugliese takes it back then. Yeah, very smooth that from the Italian.
1: But it's actually, you know, this is the experience that Sully needs. He needs the experience of running at the front like this with all the quick guys. This is going to do superbly for him for the rest of the year. There's the number 97, Arieto Ogiwara, as you pointed out, Matt. He's very much in the hunt here.
0: Three laps to go as they cross the line. 11 leads from 31, from 4, from 69, from 23. Then we have the 97. Those are your leaders. But for how long? The gap across the line was still 1.3 seconds. Could well be just these six up for the win then. Buhosa up the inside of Borg and into fourth position.
1: Buhosa on the 69 going down the hill.
0: Another fastest lap for Benyat Fernandez, Peter. 12th position now he is.
1: Yeah, he's doing everything that he possibly can, that's for sure. The number four of Sullivan Mounsey in second place.
0: Peter, I'm sorry, 144.6. Look at the pace these guys could be doing. They've been messing around. Danny Rivolta will be looking at that going, look what you could have been doing all race long if you weren't mucking about. Come on, lads!
1: Yeah, just head down. Stop stealing the line from everybody else and just get the head down and try and make it to the checkered flag.
0: Right, through Garage Vert we are. Onto the back straight then. Sullivan Mounsey, second place. I couldn't be happier for him. What a race this is for the Brit. This is the kind of progression we love to see from these third-year riders. He's neck and neck with Giulio Pugliese. Into the Shimano Buff S's. Turns 9 and 10. This is where we're seeing a lot of the shortcuts from riders, where Benyat Fernandez's race came undone. And look, actually, it's 8 tenths of a second now between Ogiwara and Ramadipa. I think they are actually going to get caught with two laps to go. But how much progress can they make? Let's find out. It's going to be a dress rehearsal coming up then.
1: Yeah, just who's up the inside goes the number 23 of Travis Borg. Yeah, that was a beautiful move by Borg there, the Maltese, on Sullivan Mounsey to take second place, and he's right in the slipstream now.

0: of David Gonzalez.
1: Sally really struggling out the final corner then. I wonder what sort of gearing he's got going there. As there we see Beñat Fernández, series leader, 12th spot. He's on the back of that chasing pack now. He's going to be making moves all the way through there as Borg makes moves into the lead. Go on, lad, have some of that. Beñat is on the chase again. They're all together now. It's 4/10 of a second. It's now a massive lead pack once again. It is going to be absolute chaos, a real melee in these last two laps.
0: How often do you see a Maltese rider leading a race at a Grand Prix? Absolutely brilliant stuff. I hope they've got the Maltese national anthem ready for him, because I'm sure he's determined to win this one.
1: Well, over 100,000 people are packing the grandstands here today, this morning. There'll be some sore heads from last night, but what a raw and incredible race they've got to kick off the day's action here at the French Grand Prix. We go down the back straight then. Big slipstreams coming up. Some wild moves incoming. Look at that. It's Chris and Daniel back in the groove then. Seventh place for the number 70. In contention for the podium and the lead. Here we go, Peter.
0: Yeah, and Beñat Fernández is right there now. He knows that he can pick up very valuable points here because his arch rival, the number 69, Bajosa, is right there in second place.
1: We do have a faller down at the back then of that group. Not sure who it was from our timing screens, but we switch our attention back towards the front. Borg in command just about then. As we have the dress rehearsal for the finale then. No one overtaking him here this time around.
0: And there's the number 7. That's our points leader.
1: 10th spot as they come over the line. That's Dak Egan, who stopped with a technical issue then. No crashes for him, but no points today, unfortunately. Here we go. Final lap. Gonzalez, Borg, Bajosa, your leading trio. Going to be absolute chaos at the turns 3 and 4. They fan out. Who's it going to be? Borg. Wow. Sides across the front. The corner speed he was carrying. Absolutely superb. Determination at its best.
0: Absolutely, wasn't it? It was a beautifully, beautiful line with such pace. No one was going to get inside him there. Absolutely incredible stuff. He's really stuck his head down now. If he can put the perfect lap together, this is going to be a superb victory for him.
1: Into Museum Corner, Bajosa looks up the inside, sideways, oh, and nearly clips the back of David Gonzalez. That would be all the sort of luck that the Spaniard needs there. Then Solomon Mounsey for company just behind them. Beato Alcabarra as well. Here's a big overtaking spot now. Who's going to be the last late breakers? It's going to be David Gonzalez. Oh, Beato Alcabarra! Oh, goes up the inside.
0: But Sully's there. Sully's up the inside. He's going to get the slipstream coming out. He's going to get a perfect slipstream from David Gonzalez. They're all in line astern there. Who's going to be latest on the brakes at the end?
1: Oh, on the grass! Christian Daniel on the grass! He's motocrossing! Goodness me!
0: But still, David Gonzalez has the advantage.
1: And here we
0: Solomon
1: go.
0: Solomon Mounsey in second place.
1: Stadium section, big overtaking spot coming. Gonzalez in first, Sully second. It's going chaos all the background. This is it, Peter. One more overtaking opportunity.
0: Sully's
1: going
0: to have a go up the inside, surely. Surely Sully's going to have a go up the inside.
1: Who's going to get it? Who's going to get it? No!
0: It's David Gonzalez has the advantage. It's David Gonzalez going to win. Nobody's going to pass David as long as he gets the drive down. David Gonzalez will win from Solomon.
1: No, it's Bajosa!
0: Fernando Bajosa just got ahead of Sullivan Mounsey as they crossed the line.
1: A first podium for Mounsey. Whoa. He'll be delighted.
0: Yeah, it's so he should, because he raced it all the way, didn't he?
1: Oh, and cracking. And what a comeback this is from David Gonzalez. From the gravel yesterday to the top of the box today. What a role reversal for the two Spaniards of yesterday's race.
0: And our Maltese man, Travis Borg, from leading, it really looked as though he could have won that in fourth place. No disrespect, but and Beñat Fernández, eighth place. Very valuable points for that. But Bajosa's grabbed a load of points on him and really closed things up at the front of the championship. That's superb.
1: Well, I'm not sure about you, Peter, but I didn't know where to look in that final corner. I was trying to guess who was going to go where, do what, etc. Goodness me, it's just all going off in Rookies Cup this year, isn't it? You just never know who the favourites really are.
0: No, I mean, I was trying to push Sully to have a go there, but there's no doubt about it that David Gonzalez, you know, he knew what the limit was after overstepping the limit yesterday. He knew that, that Beñat as he said, Benyet said, look, I knew that if I braked as late as I possibly could, if anybody did anything to brake later like David, he was going to be in trouble. And David, of course, knew the same thing. Brake as late as you possibly can, and there was really no way that anyone was going to pass him. Superbly judged this time.
1: And, mate, look at that. Son of a Mousy couldn't be happier. Look at that. He will be chuffed to bits. He's got his mum here this weekend. Oh, just so happy for him.
0: Yeah, that's right. We need to see people working so hard, and yeah, you know the whole family is behind him, working so hard, putting everything into giving him every chance. And as you say, Matt, there is the front brake protector sticking up.
1: Yeah.
0: I don't know which of the incidents that was, because as we said, he clipped the back of another rider going into the final corner, but that was with the front tyre. It wouldn't have been that. It would have been a different incident, but just shows how close things are.
1: Really good. Well, that was a solid salvage job for young Benyet Fernandez. And, well, as far as salvage jobs go, as I said earlier, one day you're the cock of the walk, next day you're a feather duster. Well, he was the feather duster yesterday,
0: but
1: today he's the man.
0: Yeah, zero to hero there, right?
1: Yeah,
0: absolutely
1: quality.
0: Superb.
1: And there you go, Fernando Bahoza as well, the Mallorcan. Absolutely brilliant from him, too, to cement that second place. And, but this is what we said, you know, that feature we had in the pre-show, Peter, of all the families and things, you know, every family gives everything
0: absolutely
1: to their riders,
0: don't
1: they?
0: Yeah, that's right. We all get excited about the young lads and lass who are on the motorcycles, but there's so much effort from everybody. You know, that's a mechanic, his mechanic helper there, but of course all the technical staff, you know, the technical staff, you know, are wonderful guys. They live this. They put absolutely everything into giving these guys the best possible machinery so they can display what they do.
1: That's Sully's Junior GP Moto 3 team CIP coming to congratulate him. It's their home race today as well. Oh, isn't that so nice? Go on, Sully. Yeah, drink it in, mate.
0: Yeah, great stuff.
1: First person he goes to hug, Gusto Lauinger as well.
0: Yeah, that's right. Oh, my goodness gracious me.
1: Goodness me. So let's have a look at the rest of the results, though, because we've got to give some shout-outs to other riders. Ogiwara, I think, has really announced himself as a real contender this year. Fourth position in the standings, 43 points after that. Fifth place in the race. Ramadipa, sixth place after a difficult ride yesterday. Interesting stuff. What's happened here, then?
0: Well, this is the last time. Look, it was four abreast, wasn't it, going down the hill there? And David just did the necessary. But the inside Sully, and Sully gives himself the best opportunity. That, as you said, I think was Christian Daniel Dunia off on the dirt. But Sully's right in behind David Gonzalez there.
1: I wonder if Ogiwara is a fan of Noriyuki Haga, because there he was the samurai of slide, like Nitro Nori back in the day.
0: Yeah.
1: What a finish. Absolutely cracking. And look, that's where he lost out on fourth position.
0: And how close was it between... Yeah, there's the...
1: Wow.
0: There's the 69 and four.
1: Goodness
0: yeah,
1: Bahoza me.
0: And Mountie. Yeah.
1: Love that. Travis Borg needs to not celebrate so early, because he nearly lost that position.
0: Yeah,
1: there.
0: Like, that's
1: come on,
0: right.
1: Man.
0: He could have been. He could have lost about three places there, couldn't he?
1: It's not over still. It's over, mate.
0: Yeah.
1: Settle down.
0: And the points now. It's now 10 points. It's closed up. Benyet Fernandez still leads it from Bahoza, 74 to 64.
1: Wow. Well, then, we're going to be hearing then very shortly from our first time podium finisher, Sullivan Mounsey, then in part Ferme with Domi. Emotional one for him. Take it away, Domi.
2: Sully, huge congratulations. Your third season in the Red Bull MotoGP Rookies Cup. Finally, you did it. You got a podium.
3: Golly me, that was bloody amazing. We worked so hard. So hard, and I can't thank anyone. And my dad says always be professional on TV, but I'll tell you what, thank you very much, Dad, and thank you very much, Mum, because it was all because of your hard work that's got me here. Thank you, JNS, Frank Thomas, everybody that's helped get me here. It's made a huge difference. Training, preparation, my parents sold the house to get this opportunity, so I can't be more thankful. I've arrived, baby. This is my ground now.
1: Oh, yeah, that's what we like.
2: I'm so happy for you. Thank you.
3: Thank you very much.
1: Brilliant. Yeah, Sully, have some of that. What a Parc Fermé interview. Quality. And Peter, look, I mean, got sold the house to be here. That's exactly. The investment, ladies and gentlemen. You know, goodness me.
0: Yeah. And he said, you know, he said after practice, he said, something's clicked here, Pete. He said, something has clicked, and it certainly has. It's clicked, and he's into gear.
1: Well then, second place though, Fernando Barroso. We're getting used to saying that, actually, aren't we? I mean, what a string he's having of results then. Take it away, Dommy, how does he feel?
2: Well, Fernando, what a wonderful race. Really difficult and very best in the last lap. So explain us everything.
4: Well, it's incredible, this racing. I enjoy a lot this race, overtake. And crazy, the result is incredible. I catch a lot of points to the leader. That this is the important thing. I fight a lot with the bike. I make some changes after tomorrow, and the bike works super nice. I'm super happy. In the last lap, I have a lot of overtake with other riders. I cannot win, but I managed to make P2, it's a lot of points. I'm super happy, and in Mugello, a lot better.
2: Congratulations, thank you.
0: Yeah, he enjoys his racing, doesn't he? Great
1: yeah,
0: to see.
1: Yeah, loves it. A very determined young lad. You know, you can see there, happy enough, but not really, because he wanted the win, didn't he? So, yeah. And that's a right. You know, that's a guy who's like, I don't care if I'm in my first year. I'm here to do the business right now.
0: Yeah.
1: And that's kind of fire I like to see in the riders.
0: That's right. And he's a racer all the time, isn't he? He's always sticking the wheel inside and that. You don't see him making an awful lot of mistakes. He's riding right on the limit, but he manages it really brilliantly.
1: But what about your winner from zero to hero? Take it away, David Gonzalez.
2: David Gonzalez, congratulations. Incredible performance. Unlucky yesterday, very lucky today. So tell us, how did you manage to stay so focused throughout the race?
5: Yes, I am very happy. Yesterday I crashed when I fighting for the victory in the last corner. Today I try to push in the race to broken the group. And in the last lap, I say I need to start to go first and push hard the last sector. And I win the race. I am very happy. The champion is in the first race. It's difficult, 2-0s, but with this performance in this race, I think I can fight him.
2: Well done, great job. Thank you very much.
5: Thank you. Thank you for the Red Bull Cup for this opportunity, my sponsor, my family.
2: Thank you.
0: Yeah, and that's the point, isn't it? You know, he crashed the two previous races. If he had those points, he'd be well in the hunt. And he's obviously got the pace to be in the hunt for the rest of the season.
1: Yeah, so the number 11 was actually 11th spot in the championship yesterday, 13 points to his name only. He's now moved himself up into 5th spot in the standings, 38 points. Let's look at the final results then. So we know the podium, Gonzalez Barroso, Mounsey. Travis Ball got 4th position. What a ride from the Maltese rider. Great stuff. Riota Ogiwara nearly got him at the line then, along with Kianja Ramadipa, a cracking ride for the Indonesian as well. That leaves him still in 3rd spot in the series ahead of Mugello. Pugliese was just behind him, ahead of Benyat Fernandez, Christian Danu in 9th. I mean, you got 10 riders, Guillaume Plonk in 10th position within a whole second, Peter. Goodness me. Marulanda 3rd yesterday, 11th today. Kratochvil in 12th place from David Acosta, Ethan Sparks and Carlos Cano, the last of the points finishers. Christian Borelli, 16th. Karpushin Varga, Almeida, Tinez, Alejandro Fernandez and Jurjen van Kruipden in 22nd spot. The last of the finishers. Dakigan, technical issue. Agostinelli, a crasher. Then we had Singapong, another crasher, and Archie Schmidt out as well, unfortunately. Here's what that does to the series, though. Yes, 6 spots up for David Gonzalez. Matteo Marulanda, 6th place. Singapong in 7th. Christian Daniel, 8th. Mounsey up into 10th spot, just behind a Travis Borg. Peter, all to play for. 2 rounds done already in just a couple of weeks. We are well into the season. What are you expecting for Mugello now?
0: Well, I mean, Mugello is one of the favourite racetracks in the world, isn't it?
1: Yeah.
0: You know, there's nothing better than a couple of Rookies Cup races in Mugello and, you know, the slipstreaming down the start-finish straight, 4 or 5 abreast on the brakes into the first right-hander. You know, it has everything you need, doesn't it? It really is a wonderful test of the young riders. Absolutely brilliant stuff. And the fans, of course, around Mugello, everything about Mugello is good. There is Sullivan Mounsey and a quite a tired-looking Fernando Bahosa, but it's Sullivan's Mountie who is the first up in third place. There's the Union Jack, a rare sight, unfortunately, in Grand Prix racing these days. And the two Spanish flags, much more common. Handshakes all round, great stuff. And the trophies will be awarded today by Sebastian Purnell. There he is. He is the managing director of Epon, the lubricants company, which is so fabulous supporters of the Rookies Cup. And Sebastian is a big race fan himself, but he's also plays in his own rock band.

Trophies this time, a cut-off used Pirelli tyre, gold, silver and bronze. Time though now for the Spanish national anthem.

0: As I said, we've got Mugello to look forward to next. That's the end of the month, May 30th and 31st. All races can be seen both live and repeated on the Red Bull TV, Facebook and the YouTube on the Red Bull Motorsports channel. But until Mugello, it's goodbye from Matt Dunn and myself, Peter Clifford.
1: These are the highlights from Red Bull MotoGP Rookies Cup Race 2 in Le Mans. And it was your pole sitter, Benja Fernandez, who got away with the best of them, with Sullivan Mounsey, your eventual podium finisher, hot on his tail. Fernando Bahosa, also on the podium, was there alongside David Gonzalez, your winner, really battling towards the front. It was a true Rookies Cup battle royale. Christian Daniel Jr., the American, at the front for a while, with Bahosa making moves in the background. Then you had Travis Ball come into the mix alongside Singapong as well. But Gonzalez, a different rider than who he was yesterday, down in the gravel at the end of the race, on top of the podium today. This was the crash for Singapong going down, but fortunately okay. Then this was the final lap. Ryota Ogiwara up the inside, the Samurai of Slide just about misjudges it and takes a couple of riders wide with him. And that was nearly the end of it all. David Gonzalez comes across the line to win ahead of Sullivan Mounsey and Fernando Bahosa. What a ride from zero to hero. The championship is on.

0: It's all yours if you want it. It's all up to you. If you want it, go and get it.
1: It's kind of weird that you can be friends with, like, your biggest rival just being girls.
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10: They're gonna break us on day one. We ride 6 hours and then you go in something that no one's been able to ride.
11: Okay, cool. Sounds like
12: bit like Mass

0: Masochistic?
1: Yeah, that's it.
0: Yeah, like, for sure.
2: I lost these two fingertips whilst riding. Let's take a look around and see what other scars I've accumulated over the years. This one on the outside of the knee was already there, but it got reopened. Quite a gruesome-looking scar to this hand.
3: I've rode injured probably more than I've rode uninjured since I turned professional.
4: I know when I'm 100% the level I could be at.
5: Billy Bull, your first ever FIM Hard Enduro World Champion.
3: Now, at the point I'm at in my life, I'm not interested unless I'm turning up to win. And I said, am I going to beat Manny in this condition? No. Go and get your leg fixed. Get healthy again and try and beat him.
6: I have one goal still, to win a championship. I've been fighting for that.
7: But it's very complicated to be always in one level that you are happy, you are motivated. Yeah, it's very hard.
8: The goals are big. It'd be nice to make a career out of it. I still work a 9-to-5 job in the week. Not quite as lucky as some of the other riders riding all the time.
9: My Italian is good, bro. Io sono Matteo Verde, numero 47. Molto veloce pilot.
10: Quanti anni hai?
9: Huh?
0: You look at Formula One, MotoGP, Enduro GP, it's more of a cookie cutter. It's like the same format, but hard enduro that's so diverse.
11: We've got everything. Short 3-hour races, to multi-day events. We put a race on anywhere in the world. Doesn't matter the terrain. We'll deal with it, we get on with it.

0: I'm Manny Lettmichler. I'm 26 now. Sorry. It was my birthday last week, so all right. Yeah.
1: Happy birthday.
0: Thank you. The most what I enjoy about hard enduro is this kind of adventure vibe. You're out there where you normally don't end up with a dirt bike. Like a sunrise riding the top in the middle of Romania, for example. But in a lot of races, it's just so hard and so gnarly that you're like just suffering all the time. This year is my 10th year in the sport, and I'm feeling pretty old, actually.
2: Unbelievable. Lettmichler, Bickler, unapologetic and hungry as ever.
3: We're just getting really used to Manny putting on this absolute masterclass.
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2: Clutch right around Bolt, and just like that, we have a lead change.
5: Manny, as soon as he like got to the top, he just went to the next step. He didn't just like level with the top guys. He went like head, shoulders, waist above them.
2: Fuck yeah!
6: You see his performances, his talent.
7: The highlights for sure were the results.
6: The titles.
2: Manuel Lettmichler, your ultimate world enduro champion for 2019.
6: Last year, he looks so fresh sometimes after hard races. Then it makes also expectations because it's too good.
8: What happened last year, he delivered it, didn't he?

0: Can hardly hear yourself think here as Lettenbickler having some difficulty getting up, finding that traction.
1: Okay, there could still be a spoiler here. Billy Bolt comes into the fray. If Manny can't get up here, and Billy does.
0: Wow.
1: It's going to be a major, major upset for the books. This is going to come right down to the wire. Manny knows it. He knows Billy's right around the corner.
0: Lettenbickler knows what is at stake right now. The flawless, perfect season. Doing the impossible. The perfect season for Lettenbickler. A historic moment for Manuel Lettenbickler as well as the sport of hard enduro.
2: Pretty hard to say, but yeah, perfect season. To win every race out of the calendar is something unique, and that's history, and history is in the books, and we just close it, you know?

0: Welcome, everyone, to Eisen Airs Austria for the 28th running of Red Bull Erzberg Rodeo. The yearly pilgrimage back to this Iron Ore arena never disappoints.
1: Look around every direction you look, there's something, you know, that you don't see every day happening. 100%, the sport would not be where it is today without this race.
2: Erzberg, it's the original showpiece. It's glamorous. It's got legends that surround it, and it's like the focal point of the season. It's huge crowds, crazy atmosphere.
3: This is a festival of madness. More than 1,300 entries at this race.
2: If you ask most riders if they wanted to win one hard enduro race, it's probably Erzberg.
4: Erzberg's like the benchmark for all the riders to set themselves, to sell themselves to sponsors. It is the main race of the year to show off what you can do and your potential for the future. And there's a few young junior guys coming through at the moment.
5: What are you doing? Testing the bike?
6: Once your bike's ready, you're testing it, and then they're preparing my bike and then testing it. I'll give you a countdown.
5: Sorry?
6: I'll give you a countdown.
5: 5, 4, 3, 2, 1.
7: So I'm Mitch Brightmore, 21 years old, from Buxton in the UK. I've only been in the sport like 3, 4 years. I did motocross when I first started, that's what my dad was doing. But just a bit too scary for me. Did trials. Won quite a few championships at that. We moved away from that after 10 years of trials, and here we are now. Thinking, yeah, let's have fun, ride some dirt bikes, see what happens, but now it's getting a bit more serious.
0: Mitch Brightmore is that hunt for the 2023 FIM Hard Enduro Junior World Championship title. Looking confident as ever, we've seen it throughout this season.
8: Mitch, what he achieved here in Hard Enduro the last 18 months, it's exceptional. And it shows what's possible. No one had Mitch on the radar 18 months ago.
0: It is official, the junior FIM World Hard Enduro Champion is none other than Mitch Brightmore.
7: It was a pretty good year for me last year. Won 3 championships. The junior hard enduro, the super enduro, and then Italian championship. I honestly was speechless, like never thought I'd be able to keep everything together to win a championship,

0: I would say I'm a semi-professional, as I've got a pretty much a full-time job. I work with my dad as a builder, building houses and things like that. Through the week, go to work 9 to 5, and then after work, get out on the bike, try and find the time to go riding, which is not very often. And then at the weekends, if there's a race, we go to the race or train, and then back to work in the week.
1: Then just bed it up a bit more. Yeah, we have a good relationship. It's a family thing, I suppose. You know, got to earn the money to go racing, so this is what we do.
0: It's not easy, but for the love of the sport, wanting to be better, you have to do these things. So, yeah, it gets done. Mum and dad, they work hard to fund our season, and also the team. It wouldn't be possible without them, really.

0: I've been with the team 2 years now. They try and bring the youth through and then get them onto the factory teams.
1: Mitch, we know he has capabilities, he has something special, technique and also mentally really strong. Our goal as a team, we want to give you the possibility to be a work this sport. There are not so many people that work in this sport, you know, and they are the factory riders. All the others need to invest a lot of budget. Everyone wants to be on the KTM group. So the goal is that if Mitch can reach that level so this passion can become a work for him, we did our job.
0: Would it be nice to make a career out of it, win many championships? But you need the results first to prove what rider you are, show to a team you're worthy. And then I think more time comes where you can concentrate more on the riding, forget about the work. I am now in the junior championship, but also in the prestige championship to see where I pair against the big guys. I'm aiming to be top five.
2: To get into that top five is like a massive step. And for Mitch Erzberg, so important.
3: For upcoming guy like Mitch, it's super important to perform good at Red Bull Erzberg Idea. We could see so many guys, you know, they're good in the following year, they had like a factory contract. It's a pretty crucial race where careers can be founded.

0: Welcome to the most punishing and the most intense hard enduro race in the world.
1: You can feel it. It is electric. It is a palpable, volatile atmosphere.
2: The start line of Erzberg, it's such a nerve-wracking experience. And they get you down so early before the start, hanging around, talking to your competitors. So much action going on. There's base jumpers, planes, helicopters flying around. Getting more nervous, the anticipation's building. You just need a good start.
3: Most important thing is to get off the start line fresh and get out and head off into the first slippery woods in France. There's a couple of gnarly sections there and the leader is going to be able to pull a little bit of time.
0: The question on everyone's lips at the moment is how on earth anyone can beat Manny Lettenbickler.
4: Need to get out the quarry as close as possible. He rides the early part this is so well. Pressure him and just try and get some kind of mistake from him. When that mistake comes, run for the hills and try and stay ahead of him until the finish line.
5: I won the two previous years at Reparos Brigadier and everybody's just expecting you to win. I could really feel that so many fans came out because of myself.
6: He has a lot of pressure. It's coming also from the responsibility that you have so many people that is working for the goal that we win everything.
7: Turn on all the engines. Animal turn on.
2: Before the race, you should be nervous. If somebody's not nervous before a race, there's something wrong.

0: The start of the race is dangerous. It's dusty. You're getting covered in rocks.
1: It's a pretty wild ride from the get-go. A guy drops the flag, and then 50 guys set off.
2: I'm not sure which rider it was, but he's jump started, but they didn't red flag it. And it goes like a chain reaction.
3: Well, we got a bunch of that money that is stuck there against the Red Bull cars.
4: I was second last around the first corner. I was like, oh man, this is not going well. Red Bull Würzburger Rodeo is the hardest race from like a one-day event. 500 is going into the main race and 10 to 15 people are finishing it.
1: I've done Würzburg 2 times. I didn't quite get to the finish the first year. But did get a finish on the second year. I had like maybe a minute left of the time.
5: There's a lot of challenges throughout 27 checkpoints. All bottled in that 4-hour time limit.
0: There's so much happening. You go on this roller coaster ride of just ultra condensed hard enduro just jammed into like one spot.
6: Okay, the chaos.
5: It is a full-on sprint within that 4 hours.
3: I think it has to be a sprint for these front guys. You know, the intensity is so high. You can't afford to lose ground, but at the same time, you know, you don't want to burn yourself out.
4: I pushed so hard to be in front, try to don't make any mistakes. You be the smoothest guy out there and the most clever guy.

0: We've got a KTM in second. I've got a good feeling it's going to be money. He's so good in them early. Yeah, it is. Yeah. He's made it. Made some good moves in the early stages.
1: Wow.
0: Oh. There he goes.
1: And with that, completely unfazed.
0: Is that going to be it, gentlemen?
2: Well, I don't know.
0: He's not headed into being three times in a row winner for no reason at all.
3: How Manny gains time on all the riders, he just flows like a river through a valley, and he doesn't burn any energy doing that. So good with his energy conservation.
4: Racing, you really have to fight yourself and really dig deep. I'm pushing myself 100%, and I'm really giving my best. But I also had to learn how much I can go onto my personal limit. And this was a learning curve, which every rider has to do, and what a really good athlete is changing compared to like an upcoming rider.

0: I see Mitch Bradmore now clawing away. Oh, I really feel his pain at the moment.
1: Oh.
0: It's been raining so much here that I think it's going to be really, really treacherous. It's wet, sloppy in the forest.
2: People are saying it's probably the hardest one there's ever been. Into the forest, everything's quite exposed. And then when it rains, there's not much grip. There's mud flying everywhere. You just have to try and manage the situation as well as you can and get through it, get out of there, and then crack on. It's a very intense, high-paced race. It gets harder and harder as you progress.

0: For those that are new to Red Bull Arisberg Rodeo, this is Carl's dinner. It gets that much more savage, bloodthirsty. Just a ruthless, ruthless route through these rocks.
1: I think Mitch Brightmore is in a promising spot. He's hungry to make a name for himself here on the biggest stage.
2: Arisberg probably suits me the best, a real technical race.
3: I just love the ride you go through, you know? Suffering, pain, yeah, it's just sick. I'd love a podium. Every race I'd love a podium, but to be on the podium at Arisberg, you know, with the top guys, it'd be

0: This is going to be a longer Erzberg than we've had in recent years.
1: Yeah, I agree. And that's when the stamina and the fitness is going to come in. The less mistakes you make, the stronger you're going to be towards the end.
2: Mitch, he knows how to get through all these tricky sections, but I think it's just pushing that bit harder in between those tricky sections, but in a relaxed way that you're not burning any more energy.
3: I like the speed. I can do pretty much everything everyone else does. It's just the overall speed that everyone does it at.
2: He's losing time in places, not pushing as hard as he should be on the smoother bits between the hard stuff. Where Manny's like, gets a gap and then sorts himself out, settles in.
0: Here we are, into Motorex Highway.
1: All right, so Manny had a 15-minute lead. He's not gonna know that he's got a lead. If he did, he would possibly slow down and just manage himself a little bit better. Well, the amount of water we've had down here in the last 2 days, I'm gonna be very interested to see what this looks like.
4: Motorex Highway, I think, is a pretty good example how difficult and how hard enduro can be.
5: Oh, wow.
0: He'd be frustrated with himself for that one. You know, he doesn't like making mistakes. He doesn't often make them, but that's slippery. You know, it's a flowing river.
6: The best guys, they always make mistakes, but it's how you deal with the problems and the mistakes. How they bounce back from them, how they physically deal with it.
0: Oh, he's on the limit. That's gonna be tough.
7: Oh boy.
0: He's back. This is on the limit.
4: Like 90 degrees walls. And you're like, oh, I have to go up there now? It's gonna be pretty difficult.
0: This is a key part of the race, and avoiding disaster here is a big one.
4: You can lose a lot of time. Positions can change quickly.
2: Patience.
6: The top guys, well, instead of burning energy and burning out and like getting frustrated, okay, I've gone wrong, deal with it, fix it, carry on, keep pushing. You watch Manny make a mistake, it doesn't blow up. He evaluates and then decides and works his way out of it.
7: I don't know what's gonna happen here. Big fight for sure.
1: We can't see the steepness, but judging from his body language,
0: there's something coming. Yeah, I'm very intrigued.
5: Manuel Lettenbeckler chasing a third consecutive win here at Red Bull Erzberg Rodeo.
4: You're such in a zone that you don't really think too much about what could go wrong. Pretty important thing that you are in the moment.
7: I'm not gonna lie, I cannot believe he's done that! No way! Like, really?
8: Man, riding better than ever.
2: To win it takes everything. In the training, bike setup, to have confidence. Everything has to fall into place. And that's what happened for Manny.
5: And it is official. Manuel Lettenbeckler, 2024 Red Bull Erzberg champion.
1: It's making a habit of it.
5: Yeah. And the father and son, it doesn't get any better than this. What a team. He's going to be now focusing on, can he go flawless 2 years in a row?
9: My riding, my physical, mentally, I feel like I'm definitely on my peak of my career. There's one point for sure where it also, maybe it's, the peak is gonna drop down again, you know, but not yet.
2: Manny's goal is to be FIM champion, you know, for years to come, I think. And yeah, Mitch is obviously trying to get that as well.
5: About 30 minutes to go before we call it a day.
0: From fifth onwards, I think it's going to be tight to make it in for this four-hour mark. Could definitely be disheartening if you just come short of a checkpoint.
2: Mitch is just developing all the time. Need that bit more experience that then will bring momentum and then keeps getting better, getting stronger. Technical side, Mitch has sure got everything that Manny's got. It's just not as honed, not as developed, not as experienced. But we're going to see Mitch up at the thick end, you know, more and more.
0: It's looking, and I think we can probably say now that Mitch is the only junior that's got a chance of finishing today.
10: Absolutely.
0: Top eight finish in a race where there's only looking like there's only going to be maximum 10 finishers. That's what you need to do to get the right eyes on you.
3: When you're in the finish, you know it's a pretty crazy feeling. It's a pretty big, big sigh of relief.
0: First of the juniors, well, first and only of the juniors today, I think.
5: Yeah, an honorable mention for that.
1: Super, super cool. He's going to be one to watch out for the future.
6: It's good for the sport to have like a really good, strong, consistent junior who is right up amongst the top, the established stars.
11: How are you feeling?
12: Top 10! Yes! My boy!
11: That was pretty good, right?
12: Yeah. You went to mid, you went to eight, you went to mid, you went, oh my god. Yeah, no, we're good.
11: It's all right, we're
13: going to get lots of money this year.
11: No.
13: Nine.
11: No, yeah, nine.
13: Nine.
12: Brilliant.
13: Well done.
3: You just have to keep plugging away, keep climbing the ladder. A couple more years, maybe 3-4 years. When Manny is going all these, hopefully going slower, the young guy should come through.
2: Obviously, so many highs and lows.
14: Oh, we're back through.
15: If I continue, maybe full gas is gonna be blow up.
3: But he pretty much killed me in the race.
16: Gotten to a point now that it's really extreme.
0: Asked one of the marshals, I said, how long's left? He's like, oh, I've found an hour. And like, I could have just punched him straight in the face.
17: Time is running to stop me. I run faster.
18: Just the mad things that happen.
19: Junior, currently running fifth.
10: the mental toll.
18: Tenido unas semanas difíciles. No sé si era mental o físico.
10: The physical toll.
19: 1,169 days. Several broken bones, about 15 surgeries.
4: Yeah, never easy. Not an easy job. Never back in

0: What a mess. Good enough. Hiya, mate. Yeah, we're just using this part of the trap for the next hour or so. Is that right? Thank you.
1: I don't know what to watch, tractor or the car.
0: The dilemma.
1: Less revs.
0: Just needs to keep it tighter.
1: M Sport's a little bit different. We are the only team for youngsters. Every world champion has to start somewhere. We've always managed to find talent that grows into something that has brought us a result.
2: M Sport are a legendary family-run team in the World Rally Championship, and historically, they're punching well above their weight on a fraction of the budget of the other big manufacturer teams.
3: Thank you so much to M Sport. It's amazing to be world champion with this team.
2: But this is going to be a difficult year for M Sport. They came into 2025 on the back foot a little bit, losing Adrian Fumo.
4: Sadly, Adrian and Alex is moving on to pastures new.
2: Ultimately, without the funds for a complete like-for-like replacement, they've had to get a little bit inventive for their driver lineup this year. Last year's rookie, Gregoire Munster, has been promoted to lead driver at M Sport, and they've also taken on a promising youngster, Josh McAleen. But are either of them likely to be scoring podiums? No, they're not. So they've got another trick up their sleeve in the form of Martin Sesks, who's back for 6 rallies in 2025 after he burst onto the scene in Poland and Latvia last year.
5: It is going to be the fastest time for Martin Sesks, his second WRC event in a Rally 1 car. Wow, that is quite incredible.
6: Bloody hell.
1: What we saw on those two races, well, I don't think any of us expected.
7: That's a pretty nice place to be, really, isn't it? Sandwiched in between two world champions.
1: Martin's blowing away the very best in the world in terms of competition was probably the best, and sadly the worst thing that could have happened to him. To repeat that is going to be twice as difficult when you have this expectation on your shoulders suddenly. But he had everything we wanted to see in a potential future star.
8: Yeah.
9: Yo, Vinci.
8: Ciao, ciao, ciao. It's Katia, but ciao, ciao, ciao.

0: Super, Paldies.
1: Paldies.
0: In my hometown, people recognize me, so it means that they care about what we do. It's really nice, but at the same time, still I'm not very used to it, to be honest. Coming from a smaller country, we are very proud of what we have achieved. And you can feel that the whole Latvia is behind you. And as well, it gives an extra pressure. You're being watched all the time. It took a lot of work putting the puzzle together because everything has to align perfectly. And now it's like you've secured the package to drive and now you have to drive it. And that's where it gets serious now.
2: Come on!
0: This is the top elite of drivers, the 10, 12 fastest guys in the world driving rally cars. That game is not that easy. But going into a rally, you can never have the mindset of not being confident. You have to set 100% to get 100% result out of it. I have a point to prove that you're as good as your last race.

0: Morning.
1: Morning.
0: Morning.
1: You all right? Confident? Drive your notes?
0: We'll try.
2: I was in Poland and we were doing an academy training session and Martins rolls up and we were like, who is this kid? He is so quick. He's got the personality, he's got the charisma, but I think bringing his own sponsorship and working incredibly hard to build the program that he's built, that brings with it a new level of pressure that he won't have experienced before. And that will be the real test of how he can cope at the top of elite sport, because that is make or break it for drivers.
3: Let's head into M Sport 4 territory now. Martin Sesks is back with us, which is fantastic to see.
4: Yeah, I think the season's been a bit slow for M Sport, hasn't it? They have had a couple of stage wins here and there, a bit of pace coming through, but we're approaching the halfway point of the year. They need these young drivers to start stepping up now.
5: Sardinia is incredibly tight, it's twisty, technical. You're threading the needle between the trees or the rocks either side. If you make a mistake, you will pull a corner off the car. So you've got to be absolutely pinpoint perfect there.
3: It's a good start, though, for Sesks. He is up on Greg by a second. Second stage of the day.
4: This is one of those stages when you up the speed, but it's still super narrow.
6: That car is crabbing enormously for Gregoire Munster. I'd say he's got rear suspension failure.
3: Yep, that's Munster out.
7: Brutal, absolutely brutal.
3: Got Josh McAleen in the stage. Josh is setting some really good split points. Oh no, he's into the bank. That's two M Sport drivers, one after the other.
8: Oh, brilliant.
4: Oh, lads. This is a double whammy disaster for M Sport. Two cars off in the second stage of the rally, just a few minutes apart.
3: We're back with Martin Sesks. And with the other two M Sport drivers out, all their hopes for the weekend now lie with the young Latvian.
2: Rally for me is a mental game. It's mental preparation, it's mental endurance. And then you get thrust into probably the most high-pressure, high-stress environment that you could be in, knowing you only get one shot.
7: Just four seasons ago, I was a proper junior driver. And then from here, I had to immediately step up like to a level here. What others are doing in 2 years or 3 years, I had to do it in 1 year. The expectations, even they're not been said loudly, you can feel them, you can see them.
3: So this is Martin Sesks.
4: Oh, you're a fighter, he's gone off, he's rolled it! Oh, you couldn't write this.

0: they're out of the car. In fifth gear as well. That was a really, really fast roll.
1: That does not look good at all.
0: Let's look at the state of that thing. Yeah, that is a big, big accident, and they've made a proper mess.
2: You okay?
3: Yeah, we're all good.
2: What happened?
3: We just tried to go flat where everybody else seems to be braking, and it seems that you needed to brake there. It went rolling. At that point, then you are just a passenger and you are waiting to stop. And now we're waiting for the team to check the car and see if it's repairable or it's all over. Nothing's good about it. Yeah, we messed up. There's two things that you can do now is absorb the situation, laugh a little bit at yourself, or yeah, you can just sit somewhere and cry.
4: When something goes wrong on a stage, you've got the massive amount of pressure that you don't know how long it's going to last for you or how many events you're going to be able to do. And it's a really difficult thing to mentally deal with.
1: I can't quite believe we've seen all those incidents, just one after the other, after the other.
0: Oh, crikey, I can't remember the last time we saw something like that in the World Rally Championship, Bex. You just feel for the team. That's a really bitter pill to swallow, isn't it?
5: Are you still feeling dizzy?
3: No, not anymore.
5: No, okay, okay. If you start feeling fucking odd, don't fuck about.
3: Yeah.
5: All right?
6: Follow the game. Right up till then.
2: Always is, isn't it?
6: Yeah. To have three go off the road in such close succession is not something I've had for a good 10 years. I think all cars had rally-ending or day-ending damage. It's the first time we've sent a minibus to collect all three crews from the stage in one go. It's like a little bus going through, collecting bits and people and everything. So it's really difficult for the team. People have been working flat out, and to see them rewarded with this morning, it always upsets you a little bit because you know how much effort they're putting into it. We've been beaten up before. We've always come back, and we'll do it again this time. Just right now, it's a bit raw and a little bit difficult for everybody.
7: Hey, boss.
6: Hello, mate. All right?
7: Sorry. That's all I can say, actually.
6: It's happened now. Past is the past. So, I mean, we've looked at the car. You know, sadly, I don't think we're going to be able to do any more this weekend. So it's not an easy decision for us, but we just want to focus now on getting everything, give you the perfect car again for Greece. And I think the sensible decision is to do that and just refocus and go again.
7: Greece is all about, getting the confidence back.
6: Look, you can do it. We worked hard to get this together because we knew you can do it. So come back and show them all what we're made of.
7: Yeah.
2: Sorry, mate.
7: Yeah.
6: To be a successful driver, the number one priority is having speed. The number two priority is having a strong mental mindset. I think one of the key skills we look for in an up-and-coming driver is their ability to bounce back from any adversity. Many things can happen during an event, and your ability to forget about them instantly and focus on the future is what makes you a world champion.
0: Greece, you are sending the World Rally Championship into hell. It's incredibly hot inside the car, upwards of 60 odd degrees. It tests the cars. It's incredibly rough. So if there is a weakness somewhere in the car, Greece will find it.
1: The Acropolis Rally in Greece is renowned for being one of the toughest events on the calendar. Not least because the stages are spread over a vast area, meaning long, long hours sat in a boiling hot car over the next few days. This is going to be a huge rally for M Sport. Sponsors are paying to have their branding splashed all over the TV. And after crashing out on the rally so early in Sardinia, they have to get to the finish here. But in Greece, that is easier said than done.
5: Martins, he's got challenging jumping back in the Puma. We need him to finish and build up the confidence. We've got a plan. If it works, I'll tell you all something. If it doesn't, I'm going to the pub.
8: So much liquid, so many sweaty boys. Because it's so hot, it's my job now, solely, to keep them as cool as possible. Ice boxes full of cold drinks, cool vests, lots of electrolytes to replenish any salt levels, anything that I can do to try and keep them cool. Literally hot and bother babies.
9: As well as M Sport, this is also a vitally important rally for Hyundai.
10: Going into Greece, Toyota have won 6 on the bounce. It's been a clean sweep of victories. Hyundai have got to do something. They cannot allow it to be 7 out of 7 for Toyota.
11: We won, we lost him, and it's really, really rough.
12: Wow.
13: Greece, it's not easy, because the rocks are just moving around like hell, so it's like walking through minefields. It's just having that mindset that you're going to have some trouble, and it's just how you deal with it is deciding how successful you're going to be. We want a victory, and we need a victory as a team and as a manufacturer, but there's no such thing as fairness. You'll get a victory when you deserve it.
14: The first 6 months, I would say, the season been incredible. But when Hyundai starts to win again, you can see that the hunt is there and then they are hungry for it. I have to be a bit careful with that.
11: For Hyundai, beating Toyota is the aim of the season. The target from the team and the pressure that we've got as a driver is that Hyundai wants to get the manufacturer championship. It's a big, big fight.
1: Hyundai are going to need every point they can get this weekend to keep their championship hopes alive. And a lot of eyes are going to be on Adrien Fourmeau. He's had a bit of a difficult season since leaving M Sport last year.
11: This season, we change for another team. We change with a team which have much more resources. But it doesn't mean that actually we are doing more podiums than last year. So it's the hard lessons from rallying. So I just wish we're going to be on the podium. Doesn't matter the position, we need to be on the podium. I just need to get a good rest tonight. Work on my video now. Make sure that all is prepared for tomorrow. I just don't want to overthink.

0: Welcome along. Let's join the coverage then. It's going to be a brutal day.
1: Stage two was not good for us a couple of weeks ago, so going for an improvement.
0: We're using part of an old riverbed here. You can imagine how rough and rocky that is.
2: You can guarantee people are going to run into trouble. This is a great opportunity for Hyundai to regain some valuable points. They just have to keep their nose clean.
0: Tacker has stopped changing a wheel.
2: Yeah, we might see a lot of that this weekend, Bex. They're just a given on this kind of event.
0: Josh McAleen has stopped a wheel change, potentially.
2: Stage is messy, isn't it?
0: For Sesks, it's double trouble for him because this is his first time competing at the Acropolis Rally. Everyone else has a little bit of experience here. He doesn't.
2: Yeah, exactly. And after what happened in Sardinia, remember, this rally has got to be a confident performance, proving he's got what it takes mentally to be competing at this level.
3: Making up some cool jackets full of ice packs for the boys. It's about 37 degrees right now. And I've been thinking in the car, it's about 70.
4: I've never been here before. I'm not used to it yet. You have 3 days to get used to it.
5: Smart. Just smart. You're doing right. You're doing right. You're doing right. It's hot. It's rough. It's a nightmare. God knows what temperature it's in there. It's got to be 60 degrees plus. I wouldn't be doing it. I'd avoid that one like the plague.
6: What's the plan for the afternoon?
5: Survival. That's all it is.
1: To be dire. Should Josh have a puncture? Greg was slow. I reckon we'll scrap close to 100 wheels here.
0: So let's see what Oi Tanak does behind. Remember, the gap is small right at the top. Ogier has the lead, but it is just 2.9 seconds.
2: This is the sort of stage that Oi Tanak likes best. It's really fast, isn't it? Imagine Oi will really attack this stage.
0: Fantastic run we're watching here from Oi Tanak.
2: That's phenomenal. Yeah, it's going to be game on between

0: In Tanak, Ogier and Formeau, isn't
1: yeah,
0: it?
1: Yeah, absolutely.
0: Two titans of the sport and the young gun going at it. Martin Sesks, he's been really impressive so far, hasn't he? But it does look like he's dropping a bit of time here to his teammate Grégoire Munster.
1: Let's see how the Acropolis

0: in the car. They need to go and have a look at that.
1: I deem it unsafe.
2: For
1: retiring and regroup, what do we get time-wise?
3: Yeah, 10 minutes, yeah.
1: Is that it?
4: Yeah. The next stage.
5: Oh, yeah, it's just coming up through this gap here.
6: Yeah, that's the same.
5: If it's wet in there, then, yeah, definitely stop.
1: Yeah, with Martin, with the paint coming off, it's obviously that the fuel is coming up from somewhere around there.
5: Just tell him, Gav. No further.
7: We had some fuel smell inside the car, and after the stage, you can see at the back that there is fuel leakage inside the car. So it was team's decision to retire the car because of the safety. And then, we drive tomorrow. Of course, we win and lose as a team, but it's hard pill to swallow to everyone. You know, in Sardinia, I crashed the car. Now it's the problem with something else, and that's part of rallying. And yeah, we just have to live with it.
6: Rallying's not like a Hollywood movie. It's ups and downs. It's never straightforward. It's difficult. It's rallying. You need to be strong in the head. If you have a long run of DNFs, mechanical issues, things like this, how well you get back up is also a good judge of character.
0: Good morning and welcome to Saturday at the Acropolis Rally. We have Hyundai's Ott Tanak at the top of the leaderboard with his teammate Adrian Formeau in second. They'll be hoping to secure Hyundai's first victory in 8 months. Hot on their tail, though, is 8-time world champion Sebastian Ogier.
8: More of a survival again. I think there was quite a few sections with proper bedrock, really rough, I think, in these two stages. So, yes. Okay.
9: Thank you.
8: Have a good day.
0: First on the road this morning will be Martin Sesks.
10: A real shame for him having that fuel issue yesterday, which resulted in that 10-minute penalty. He's opening the road this morning. It's a difficult task because he's obviously clearing that loose gravel on the top. A good opportunity, though, to find out what it's like to do that at this level of the sport. But he's got to keep that car out of the ditch.
0: Adrian Formeau for Hyundai here. Great to see the Frenchman fighting at the front in second place, battling his teammate Ott Tanak in first. So far, he's keeping Ogier at bay, but Seb is piling on the pressure.
8: He's now pushing because of Adrian, for sure. He's going to be applying a lot of pressure there, though.
10: That's Sebastian Ogier through with a new fastest time on the board. But what is going on with Adrian Formeau?
8: Adrian looks really slow.
0: You can see there's no speed.
10: Yeah, something's broken, Bex.
0: Adrian limps over the line then. He's lost an entire minute in that stage. And not only that, he's dropped to third place. Ogier moves up to second.
10: Fuck's sake. Fuck.
8: It's not a puncture. Something is broken.
11: Oh, Adrian, what happened?
12: On the outside of the line, there was a rock or stone, something. There was nothing on my face, but... And there was a hit and it broke something on the wheel, so.
0: You could see the damage to the rim there. Oh, look at it. It's wobbling all over the place. Adrian will be under real pressure now to get that car back in time to avoid a hefty penalty. He could hemorrhage points here for Hyundai.
13: C'est le camber arm. Il est pété comment? Il est pété au milieu ou il est pété sur le berceau?
14: When we get frustrated, if something happens, we can be quite angry. Then we need to calm down and forget, reset, and stay focused.
13: Yeah, tu sais la clé là, la clé à molette.
15: Ouais.
13: Et tu la prends et tu prends deux colliers, tu sais.
15: Ouais.
13: Et tu le fais passer autour.
16: Do the track rod and then get an adjustable strap to keep the wheel because otherwise it can pull the part.
13: Adrien, tu peux prendre aussi le tape.

0: Et ouais, mets tout ce que tu peux, des raisins, du scotch. 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
1: C'est une subite.
0: Ouais. Bon, ça marche.
2: They said they fixed it, so they have a 45 km road section to do, so still a bit of a challenge to come back, I would say.
3: Je sais pas.
4: Pour moi, c'était un talus de terre. Je suis bon, on avait crevé. Et puis après, quand j'ai fait les pains, ça patine. Alors là, il y a une transe.
5: Adrien made a small mistake. And therefore, losing the second position to the benefit of Roger. It's been one of the challenges for Adrien. He wants to do well. He wants to control everything. Problem that in rally, there is lots of things that are beyond control, and he needs to live with that. And he cannot afford for himself or for the team to get his frustration in the way of what he's capable to do. Just needs to be sensible.
6: Adrien's performances have been good, haven't they, in terms of the pace? But what happens with Adrien is something will happen in a rally where he'll make a mistake or something will happen with the car, and then it starts to unravel. And if you look at what happened in Sardinia, when he stuck it on its roof, it was completely unnecessary. It didn't need to happen. Team principals will be asking themselves, can I rely on this individual when the going gets tough to be there at the end of the rally and score solid championship points? That's what you have at this level of the World Rally Championship. Is he mentally strong enough? If he gets it wrong this year, it'll haunt him for a long, long time.
7: I always say that the rally is a mind game. It's all in the head. When we are fighting for a few seconds, few tenths, for 1 or 2 days, and then a small mistake, and then you lose 10, 20, 1 minute. After that, it's really hard. It's frustrating. You have been fighting. You did everything right. Why now? Why now? We were doing so well. Why it's happening now? The risk is you push straight after to catch it. You need to control yourself. But at the same time, if you think about that all the time, you will not get the performance because you will be scared. I'm still learning. But you know, at the end, you need to deliver results. And if you don't, then you go back home.
2: Good.
8: Yeah,
2: well, that's okay.
9: Kalimera and welcome to our Acropolis Sunday, the unforgiving stages in the mountains of central Greece.
10: Yeah, Hyundai's Oit Tanak leading the rally with Toyota's Sebastian Ogier in pursuit. Adrien Fourmeau clinging on to third after that incredible roadside fix yesterday. Hyundai have to secure that win today if they've got any chance of getting that Manufacturer Championship title at the end of the season. They can't let Toyota away with win number 7 in a row.
11: It's going to be a long day.
9: Fourmeau, you can see how important this podium would be to him and, of course, to the team.
10: Yeah, but there's a fine line between pushing hard enough to keep the podium position and overstepping the mark and sticking that Hyundai in the ditch.
11: He just needs to not be fucking about because his pace in the first stage was perfect. Whereas here, it looks like at that split, he was trying to maybe increase the pace a little bit.
10: Adrien Fourmeau safely through another stage. Just got to make sure he stays in control now. And that is Hyundai's Oit Tanak through with another incredibly quick run.
12: Morning, Oit. Wow, that is another fastest time, quickest through by 4.5 seconds. Seb told me that you have only one mode, and that is flat out. Is that the right statement?
13: Yeah, then I can say he hasn't seen the flat out mode yet, so. This was the stage to attack, and luckily he didn't.
11: We'll do the usual checks, get our eyes in the steering again. To be honest, last night, it was all okay, yeah, so.
2: his first splits were too good for, you know, whatever reason. He got very stressed. Alex said to me that we need to manage. Last two splits were good again because then he picked up a normal pace.
9: After another brutal edition of this ultimate challenge for man and machine against the elements, the bruised and battered Rally One cars have one last task to negotiate.
10: Martins Cesc's here. He's shown incredible resilience over the course of this event with that fuel issue. But I have to say, he's done well. He's kept his head up. He's got through the rally, more experience banked. And that's what this young driver needs for the future.
3: I don't think people realise what our sport is like to try and break into. You're going through that schooling process and you're knowing that you're having to put stage times in that are going to be competitive against drivers that have been there for years. You have that enormous pressure from the team saying, don't crash, but yet you've got to magic the speed out of nowhere.
10: Martin sets across the line.
9: Martin's first at experience that is so important here, but he's had a difficult weekend, lots of trials and tribulations to deal with.
10: Rich Milner, he's had a tough weekend, keeping morale up within the boys and girls of the M-Sport camp, hasn't he? Go away and come back again in Estonia, fighting for sure.
2: Hi, how about?
8: Hold on, mate. Hold on for getting through that. It was not easy. Greece is one of the toughest ones on the calendar.
2: I think the hardest thing was to manage where to be on the safe side, where you can push a little bit.
8: It's pretty difficult because you got to be patient, and that's hard when you want to prove yourself.
2: Yes. If we drive next year, then at least we are already knowing a few things where we should improve.
8: Oh, we have to drive next year. Just got to work out how to do it. But don't underestimate how hard it was and how much of an achievement it is to get to the end. Finishing the rally itself is a massive step. For Martins, he put up with some pretty difficult things, you know, the fuel tank issue, ruining his rhythm right from the offset. But he got through, he finished the rally, he had some really competitive splits on a few stages. And although they may not seem like wins now in the long term, they will come back to reward him.
2: I'm trying to set my goals not as high so that I can't achieve them. I still have a point to prove. If we can find progress in each rally, that's a good sign. And if someone wants us for 2026, that's where you can say the point is proven.
9: It's been 8 long months since theirs and Hyundai's last victory. He's just got 23 kilometers more to see out before the job is done.
10: Here's another man who's trying to bring that Hyundai to the end of the rally safely, PK.
9: There's just so much at stake, isn't there, for Adrian Formeau. Let's just hope he can get through these final few kilometers, because this is a really, really big moment for Adrian.
10: It would be a very difficult discussion to have with team management to throw away a podium now, wouldn't it, for Adrian to make a mistake?
14: In rallying, the driver becomes much more important than in other forms of motorsport. It requires an incredible amount of concentration from the driver because so much of the road is unknown. And like a slip of focus and a slip of concentration is usually meaning an end to it.
10: Adrian Formeau just confirming the podium position for Hyundai, and so important for himself as well, PK.
9: Yeah, fantastic run then for Adrian Formeau. Well-earned podium. And after all the disappointment and frustration, the team knows what that means. Just
10: relief.
9: Look at that.
10: Look at the relief. He's had a real struggle over the last few rallies, hasn't he? And so much of this sport is in your head. And the best way to recover from that is to get a good, strong result in the bag and build from there. That's Sebastian Ogier into the final stage of the rally, and he is going to throw everything at this and pile the pressure on Tanak.
9: It's certainly looking really, really strong for Ogier, as you say, Chetty. There's a worrying split coming in from Oit Tanak, our rally leader, after 10 kilometres.
10: Is it Oit Tanak just backing off to confirm such an important victory for Hyundai, or is something else going on?
9: Very, very nervous moments here.
10: Ogier coming down towards the finish line of the power stage. Either way, he's going to set the new benchmark.
9: Yeah,
10: what a drive!
9: That's a wonderful, wonderful way to wrap things up for Ogier. Bit of concern on the face of Cyril Abitbol there as he watches on nervously.
10: Why would Oit suddenly drop so far off the pace now, though? I mean, like, all weekend he's been setting stage winning times.
9: It is very strange.
10: Drama right to the finish here.
9: That is the first Acropolis victory for Oit Tanak.

0: little bit surprised to not see you come out of the car. It is victory here at the Acropolis Rally. Is something wrong?
1: Yeah, I have a gearbox failure.
2: What? He said that he needs to go.
3: Okay, he needs to get that to the end.
4: Yeah, well, there we go. That does explain it. Gearbox issue then for the rally leader.
5: Yeah, so the problem here is that the end of the power stage isn't actually the end of the rally, or it still has to drive that car 45 kilometres back to service for the result to stand. So they could still lose the victory here.
1: Yeah, gearbox issue.
2: Gearbox.
4: I mean, it's a bit of an underwhelming celebration in the end because of the concern. I mean, he's a bit frustrated there, isn't he, to not end up finishing up with this incredible run.
2: Gearbox fuck, he said.
6: Turn it off.
7: Hello?
8: Hello, Chairman. This noise was never a fucking thing you expected. This was something else. First, we lost the third gear.
7: Yeah.
8: And in the end, it's every gear, and then it's just about to explode.
7: Okay. Did you have any gears, or...?
8: Yeah, but it's not about the gear. It's something bigger that is broken. It's like about to explode.
6: I understand.
8: Okay. I need to go to the podium. Thank you.
7: Okay. Thank you.
9: Hello. Thank you. Hello.
10: Our winners this weekend, Ait Tanak and Martin Jarviola.
11: Here they come onto the podium then. It looks like Ait Tanak is joining us for now. But for the winter count, he will still have to drive his car back along normal roads to the final checkpoint.
7: He's driving now.
12: He's driving. I don't know, limping or not, but close your eyes for 30 minutes.
13: Ait's got a really serious gearbox issue. He got the car moving, but the rally finishes at the final TC, which is back here at the service park. So if he doesn't make it back in this road section, then yeah, we get no points for the rally. And after such a strong performance, it would be a real shame. And yeah, it would be a real sucker punch for the season.
6: As a team, we need to win. It hurts to be beaten. But there is no fairness in the sport. You need to have all the ingredients in place, and then you could have results, if you're lucky. Also, a big ingredient of our sport is to never give up.
14: It's completely tight. Okay.
6: Until it's done.
13: And now he goes.
15: I don't know why that's necessary. Fucking hell.
7: Ah, fuck. Sorry, man.
13: Fucking hell.
7: The last thing you need, huh?
13: First I feel, fuck, I don't have a gear anymore. It's like, fucking hell. And then every gear gets really noisy. It's like, fucking hell. I don't know. I don't even know what to say.
7: Well done.
13: Thankfully, it all held together okay, and we've made it, and now we can almost relax a little bit. Really nice to get the win on the board now. We need to maximise as much as we can at every opportunity.
16: Yes, we're back. I'm really, really pleased to be on the podium of the Acropolis Rally. It's been a really, really tough event. I'm quite happy with the performance, so let's see what we can bring for the rest of the season.
6: If you work every day of the week, every month of the year just to win, it means a lot. Alien also showed this rally, in contrast to the other rallies, that if something goes wrong, that he can recover. 10th hour on top of a 10th weekend, so battery's empty now.
3: Nobody's seat is guaranteed in the World Rally Championship. Nobody's.
12: I don't know what to do anymore.
5: You could not write it!
17: Oi, oi, oi, oi. We have to be careful, man.
18: I don't care who loses that seat, as long as I get it.
3: I know how it feels.
17: I think we need to call Kalle.
5: Oh, you're joking.
6: Plug on. I know the road.
12: Pretty decent rally till it all went to shit in one stage.

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3: The story is definitely not going to be about just sunshine and rainbows. I hope more than anything it speaks not only my truth, but just truth about life. Life can be messy, life can be sad, life can be hard, but life can also be beautiful.

0: I only have a few simple things on my bucket list. 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I would love to go dancing on my own 2 feet. And I would definitely love to go swimming. It would be really nice to submerge myself in water again. When everything else fails, humor is my go-to companion.
1: When I'm anxious about something, humor has allowed me to laugh at my own nightmare.

0: What surprised me was having to learn everything all over again.
1: Ah.
0: The simplest things were not so simple anymore.
1: Man.
0: As bad as that step was, it was probably the best step I've ever taken in my life, that's for sure.
1: This is true. Oh, that was so close.
0: That's when my therapist told me about this unique race that happens all around the world.
2: I just thought, I'm not going to be the only guy in a wheelchair, so it'll be cool to run with people in wheelchairs, so I won't be singled out.
3: When he told me that he was going to be doing the Wings for Life race, I didn't know what Wings for Life was. Got to the website, checked it out. They give you an option to say, what are you running for? Why are you doing this run? Simple. I'm running for my brother.
2: Of course you're excited, you're nervous. And then you get there and you see everyone with one mission in mind, which is we're gonna try to figure out the spinal cord injury thing and we're gonna do this by running. When I was younger, especially in high school, I didn't feel accepted.

0: spoke differently. My hair texture was different. My nose was a lot flatter than most kids. But then between 18 and 20, my body was looking good. I was modeling, I had my super bikes. You know, when you're in that space, you feel invincible. The last thing on my mind was an accident.
1: You know, I don't want to remember that day. When we get to the hospital, he was just lying there. You know, it was like I was empty. Empty, empty, empty. And the way I saw him, it was like he was dead because he was not moving, he was not doing a thing.

0: I'm a T5 complete paraplegic, which means from the nipple line down, I have no feeling or function.
1: I've had over 30 surgeries collectively to put my body back together again.
0: I spent over 2 years in hospital before being discharged to go home.
1: Okay, 27th of Jan. Still pushing, but I'm trying, man.
2: Day by day, little by little.
3: Hope I make you guys proud.
0: It was scary, and I didn't want to leave because I have to meet people. I thought at the time my identity was how I looked. I didn't want people to see me like that.
1: Today's the anniversary of my accident, so yeah. Happy anniversary, bud.
0: I was scattered. I was broken. I collectively did not know who I was.
1: It felt like I was stuck in this forest. It doesn't matter how hard I try, how fast I run, I can't seem to get out.
0: The darkest moments in my life have been thinking about ending my life. The only reason why I did not kill myself is because I did not want my mom to bury her child.

0: If you're smiling and you're laughing, you're not thinking about the forest. Meeting my colleagues, Nicolene and Alan, and my brother running with me and my friends running with me, that was the first time publicly I started to feel that I can be part of society. For many years, I was in this constant state of everything is still around me. And now all of a sudden, I'm speeding down the road. And on the downhills, I'm moving faster than the people running. I don't know what that is, but if they could sell it in a bottle, everyone should have it. Everyone.
1: Get in there.
0: 2017, that was the year that my mom came with her friends to wait for me at the finish line. When I saw her experiencing that and seeing me in that light, the anxiety and the weight, everything just melted away, because for the past X amount of years, you feel like a burden. And then you realize there's a huge community that thinks we're trying to solve this together and we're supporting.

you and got your back. Anything at that scale that can bring humans together or give us a way to express our shared humanity will always be something special. And I don't think there is anything like it. Before my accident, I do feel that I was very self-involved. The trauma, the tragedy, made me a better person. I'm more present and I'm more human because of it. Would I say that I found myself? No. But I am well on my way to discovering and figuring out who I am. I feel less physically, but I feel more emotionally. I no longer just prioritize happiness. I understand that sadness can be useful and tragedy is just part of life as well. Wherever you think your possibilities stop, you're wrong. Just go further.

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Try to figure out what's important to you and fight like hell to get it.

0: It's all yours if you want it. 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If you want it, go and get it.
1: It's kind of weird that you can be friends with, like, your biggest rival, just being girls.
2: We really paved a new path for the next generation.
3: Having a crew to do it with, that's what makes you love it.
4: I'd had an accident. I'd been hit by a drunk driver.
5: It's the last thing you'd ever think that would happen to you.
6: Well, it's a tsunami. It comes crashing through people's lives unexpectedly, through no fault of their own.
7: Spinal cord injury is no easy challenge.
8: We've had far more improvements in this science over the last few years than we have in the 20 years prior. So the momentum is there.
9: We need more research, more breakthroughs. We need more answers.
10: Come on.
11: Let's go.

0: May 10th, 2026, running for those who can't. 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
1: Wings for Life 2026, Forza! 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
0: 10 minutes to start time and a record-breaking 346,572 participants and 192 nationalities all set off together, with 100% of all entry fees and donations going

0: directly to spinal cord research. From total beginners to the world's best ultra runners, Joe Fukuda, an ultra runner from Japan, a three-time winner, looking for a fourth title this year. Millions of people are currently dependent on a wheelchair, having sustained spinal cord injury, but now there is hope.
1: The day I had my injury, I remember it like it was yesterday. I woke up, me and my best friend went on a run, had lunch, and then I came home, worked out with my dad in the garage, and then I went over to a friend's house. The last thing I remember was clicking my seatbelt, and after that, I woke up 4 days later and was in this situation.
2: Spinal cord injury results from a trauma that damaged those connections from the brain to your muscles, and those signals are important to generate voluntary movement. So the problem is that we don't have a cure, we don't have a treatment that is FDA approved for individuals with spinal cord injury. So our NBG 291 is aiming to fill that gap by injecting NBG 291. This is a peptide that aims to block inhibition within the central nervous system so axons can grow, regenerate, and then they can reach their targets, and those make new connections that contribute to generate movement, voluntary movement.
3: Do you feel okay?
1: I had a C7 incomplete spinal cord injury, and it registers me as a quadriplegic technically because I can't use my hands as well.
2: I think one of the exciting developments is the use of these new technologies, such as proteins of molecules that aim to enhance repair and regeneration in clinical trials.
0: Five minutes to start, hundreds of thousands of runners waiting to get on track, walking, running, or rolling to keep ahead of the catcher car, the moving finish line, which starts 30 minutes after the runners. All app runners are chased by the virtual catcher car. And here we go, racers on track. Whether it's one of our seven flagship runs or with the app events all around the globe, the Wings for Life World Run already sets one record, the biggest running event ever. All flagship runs sold out completely. Vienna in Austria, Zadar, Croatia, Munich, Germany, Breda, the Netherlands, Poznan, Poland, Ljubljana, Slovenia, and Zug in the hills of Switzerland.
4: And we are on. Let's enjoy this.
5: I'm still going.
0: Ambassadors from all over the world taking the spirit through social media to create awareness for spinal cord research. The founders of the Wings for Life Foundation, Heinz Kindergartner and his son Hannes. Since 2004, the foundation started life-changing research projects and clinical trials around the globe. And to one of our success stories, David MZ, running this year in Zug, Switzerland. For the first time, he's walking without the aid of electrodes. A big step for the 38-year-old Wings for Life ambassador. And here's his story.
6: We tried some jumps from the mini trampoline, and I did a front flip, double front flip, a triple one. I remember diving head first into the foam pit. I hit the floor of the foam pit, and therefore I broke my spine on neck levels.
7: In 2016, the Wings for Life Foundation connected him with a research team at ETH Lausanne. Their goal, to help people with a spinal cord injury relearn how to move and gradually regain control of their muscles.
8: That was, for me, the most emotional moment, showing me that, you know, maybe something can be done for people with spinal cord injury.

0: to improve their quality of life.
1: Professor Grégoire Courtine is one of the lead scientists behind the STIMO study, short for Stimulated Overground Movement. The approach involves implanting a small electro device in the spinal canal. It sends targeted electrical impulses to specific areas of the spinal cord, reactivating nerve circuits below the injury.
2: So the stimulation that we used in the beginning was just a rhythm that came every 3 seconds, let's say. Nowadays we have the possibilities of putting sensors that will detect where your leg is and stimulate in the right moment. And that's just so much more convenient, and it saves you a lot of energy in the arms, for example.
1: David Mazee shows what is already possible today through intensive training, extraordinary determination, and the rapid progress of science.
2: If I stand up in the walker, I put on the stim, I can start doing steps. Small steps, but kind of important steps, especially for me. So I'm more independent and it's freedom, yeah.
3: Since the Wings for Life World Run in 2014, €69.7 million in total has been collected for supporting spinal cord research projects worldwide. And 10 minutes into the 2026 Wings for Life World Run, all over the world, runners are on track. Early morning, late at night, and in any weather conditions. Spectacular landmarks across the globe. The Eiffel Tower of Paris, Stonehenge in the United Kingdom, and one of the world's most famous beaches, the Copacabana of Brazil, Petra in Jordan, and that sensational New York skyline. From the Big Apple to Vienna, Vienna to Miami, Tokyo at night, and Nairobi in Kenya. 173 countries waiting for the catch-a-cars to start.

0: Hello, this is the catcher car speaking. 30 minutes after the start, I finally get going and begin the chase. I start at 14 kilometers per hour. Everyone I pass from that moment on is out of the race. Every 30 minutes, I get a little faster, gradually increasing up to a top speed of 34 kilometers per hour. That makes it harder and harder, even for the elite runners, to stay ahead of me. In the end, I catch them all.
1: 1 minute before the start, catcher car drivers getting ready in all seven of the flagship run locations. All app runners are chased by a virtual catcher car. Same speed, just the digital version.

0: nicht erlaubt, irgendwie den Kopf hängen zu lassen, weil mit dermaßen einer positiven Einstellung, wie der Hannes sein Leben meistert, da ist kein Platz für was anderes.
1: And the kindergartners in 2025 managed almost 10 kilometers. Let's see how far they can go this year. Back on track, 1 hour into the race, the catcher car speed increases every 30 minutes. And the fields are now starting to open up just a little.
2: What's up, everybody? What's up, world? We're down here in the 305. That's right, Miami, baby.
1: We start to get a feeling on how truly global Wings for Life World Run is. From Miami, of course, with that sensational skyscrapers, to the traditional entry to Berlin and the Brandenburg Gate in Germany. Now, for those runners in Croatia and Zadar, running alongside the seafront really does make it special indeed. And as always, in South Africa, it really is about fun, about smiles, about running for those who can't. Great numbers in London, Great Britain, Mumbai in India, and some of their landmark locations. It's still the night sky down under in Sydney, Australia. And all kinds of lights on the track in Auckland, New Zealand. Vienna in Austria, and the catcher car is reeling those that are rolling in their wheelchairs and those that are running. Norway, Denmark and Odense is another great location. And the heat of Mumbai will be one of the telling parts. And in Zillertal, the kindergartners have been caught by the catcher car. Their day is over. The party begins. The 23-year-old Swiss psychology student Delia Guggenheim caught in Zug, Switzerland. Another spectacular performance. What a great spirit from Pretoria in South Africa to all the way to Australia. This is a global movement and running for those who can't. Sports director Colin Jackson and Mark Herrimans lead the coordination in the global race control.
3: Feeling inside is so exciting and a huge sense of pleasure. And I thoroughly enjoy watching the wave, the movement of people. It's just fantastic to see.
4: For me, the story behind this race is much more important. Try to get a solution for spinal cord injury people, because I know living with a spinal cord injury is much more than sitting in a wheelchair. It's nerve pain, it's problems with your bones, problems with your muscles. It's so much behind the story that everybody needs to be progression, everybody needs hope and belief for the future. So the story behind the race, raising money for the good cause, for me, it's the most important thing.
1: And here's another emotional story. Steph Aiello, Fontana, California.
5: It's on its way, it's coming! Go faster!
1: In 2010, Steph sustained a spinal cord injury. And now, she's a pretty famous makeup artist on social media. A long and challenging road lies behind her after being injured in 2010.
5: It really is coming.
6: I was in Las Vegas, dancing wherever I could and just living my life without limitations. It was late at night and wanted to leave. Decided to get in the car and drive home at 3 o'clock in the morning. I remember telling my passenger that I was getting tired and that we should stop at a rest area. And he convinced me to get the next one. That's when I dozed off, lost control, flew over an overpass, and crashed in the desert. They pulled me out, and when they pulled me out, it was when I had sharp pain all the way down my spine. I remember being loaded up onto the helicopter, and that was it. My life has completely changed. Because I was supposed to start cosmetology school on that Monday and my car accident was on Sunday, I wanted to prove to myself that I can still do it. The most challenging thing about my disability is my minimal hand function. I think I would be invincible if I had my hand function back. Being reconnected with Wings for Life was the first time that I actually felt like this feels safe to have hope. And that's a remarkable feeling, especially after you've lost all hope. Always stay optimistic, but realistic. Optimistic that there will be a cure, but realistic that your life is what it is right now. Don't miss a moment and live that life. Just waited a few more years and I don't know, might be throwing some punches.
1: There are so many touching stories and magic moments in this unique race. All kinds of runners running together.
7: I'm gonna start laughing.
8: You got great speed.
1: And here's a great example in Valencia in Spain. That feeling of running together with the app. And here are the top athletes and our female leaders. Miki Kittels, 27-year-old flight attendant, is leading the race in Breda in the Netherlands. Not far behind her is Monika Brozowska, running in Poznan, Poland. And Serena Stettler, running in Switzerland. Zug is one of those chasing the global title. Here's some veterans for you. The Sustich sisters, multiple national champions. Natasha three times and her sister Nicolina five times national champion. Ultramarathon running twins from Split, Croatia. And this is last year's winner, Esther Pfeiffer in Munich, Germany. Definitely going for a second title. Women's global champion last year with 59.03 kilometres. Let's take a look back at the top three performances from 2025. Polish runner Patrycja Telar taking third position. Another Polish runner, Martina Milnyshik, a marvellous performance, 57.8 kilometres. But it was Esther Pfeiffer who won the global title on the Wings for Life World Run back in 2025. Now let's go to the top guys in the men's race here. Joe Fukuda, last year's champion, and Fukuda looking for his fourth back-to-back global title. The husband of Esther Pfeiffer, Hendrik Pfeiffer, is keeping the German hopes alive. Winner in Munich last year and sixth in the global chase. Lemmerwerk Kettimer and Andreas Volter running in Vienna, Austria. Kettimer to the left is a two-time winner in 2014 and 2015. And Volter was the runner-up here in Vienna last year. But as you can see, temperatures are hot and high in Vienna today. Global leader at 20 kilometres, Sing-ha Kim from Busan, Korea. Great running culture in Asia, and they're all trying to challenge Joe Fukuda. Quick recap on the 2025 Wings for Life World Run. Third position to the British runner Jake Barraclough, running in Tokyo, 67.85 kilometre distance. Andreas Voiter, winning in Vienna, 68.54 kilometres the distance. But it's Joe Fukuda from Japan taking his third global title a year ago with 71.67 kilometres on the clock. And amateur runners all over the world now share their personal experience with so many smiling faces.
9: I was running here at the app run in Saalfelden at the Ritzensee. Perfect conditions, perfect weather, nice people. It was amazing. Woo! Bye-bye.
10: We just finished. We're out here in Santa Monica. It was super fun. Everyone came together. And yeah, we had a great time running.
11: Just finished my run. Now best part of running on the beach, I get to cool off in the ocean.
8: my running buddies today.

organised app run with Sasha Golino. Her race is over. Lucas Muller, a former ski jumper, spinal cord injury from the chest down. But the biggest surprise was in 2023, when he stood up and started walking for the first time. Here we see Muller, fast, furious, overtaking runners and looking to beat the 35 kilometres of last year. And what a story this one is. A man running in a balloon in Krakow, Poland. Eric Korskowski running 9.98 kilometres around and around and around. Now, this is Ljubljana, capital city of Slovenia, and Franziska Hula is leading. This is the Swiss runner racing in Slovenia, and she's clear of any other woman nationally. Not quite at the top of my computer here on a global basis, but this is a good run. This is Natasha Sustic ahead of her sister, Nikolina Sustic. The twin sisters leading comfortably. Now, Brasilia, lead woman. And over to Poznan in Poland, currently lying third in the competition at the moment, is Monika Brozowska. Good pace and tempo from the Polish woman. Now, this is our current leader, Mickey Kietels in Breda in the Netherlands. She's just ahead of last year's champion, Esther Pfeiffer, running in Munich, Germany. Let's go to the lead woman in Vienna. This is Lemula Wutz. Oh, and there's a great shot. Lucas Muller caught at 30.06 kilometres. That is a PB and a remarkable performance from the legendary ski jumper, Lucas Muller. The deep north in Norway, Bergen, the temperatures are possibly the best, and in stark contrast to Nairobi in Kenya, where it's a little cloudy if nothing else. Now, this is Tomasz Olszmonski. He's a three-time local winner this year, running in Zadar, Croatia. Lead men there all alone. And this is Sipo Goodwin Makati, leading lead man in Pretoria, South Africa. Leonardo Gomez Ferreira leads the men's race in Brasilia. Oh, and here's a great shot. Another legendary ski jumper, Andreas Goldberger, has passed the 30-kilometre mark. The former ski jumper is an unofficial record holder with the longest ski jump at 225 metres in Planica. Now, to Poznan, men's leader, Andrei Rogvets. 1,700 runners now, still on track as the finale is getting closer and closer. Fantastic atmosphere in Vienna, Austria, where Andy Goldberger, caught by the catcher car, recording 37.61 kilometres. Now, this is the man that we're all watching and watching for gold, Joe Fukuda, with a very strong pace indeed. Hendrik Pfeiffer, perhaps one of the challengers to Fukuda today, really has to find a bit more from this mid-race pace. And Korea Bouchon, Kim Bukun, is out with 42.49 kilometres. The catcher car has now reached marathon distance. And the speed increases more and more. It's at 18 kilometres per hour now, chasing down the runners. And it's exactly the same speed for the virtual catcher car for all of those app runners around the world. And here we go, the chase is on for the women's global title. Esther Pfeiffer has wrapped up the national win in Munich, but has she got enough to keep on top of Mickey Kietels leading in Breda? This is Witold Mitzela in his wheelchair. Last year, he made a remarkable 55 kilometres and he's looking good to improve on that.

0: Now, here's a breaking story. Hendrik Pfeiffer, not caught, but has finished his race. There's another role already waiting for today. And Joe Fukuda, setting a blistering pace, and if he maintains this, he will smash the world record.
1: 私の名前は福田ジョーです。プロフェッショナルのランナーとして走ってます。ウィムスフォーライフワールドランは私は3回今まで勝ちました。大会自体はもちろん参加することが一番大事なのは大事なんですけど、僕自身が狙っていくところっていうので言えば、もう世界記録をさらに更新するっていうところしかないので、今年は 72キロは超えていきたいなというふうに思ってます。 僕が走り始めたきっかけは、ひょんなことから始まったんですけど、ランニングに選ばれたメンバーの友達を待ってて、その体育館にその集合があるってなって、怖い先生がその時に来て、お前も早く集合に行けって言われて、僕はそのメンバーに選ばれてないですって言ったんですけど、もう先生の強制、半ば強制的に入りなさいってことで、入って走り始めたっていうのが、ランニングを始めたきっかけになります。
0: Now, looking to chase down Joe Fukuda this year is Andreas Voita, runner-up in 2025, looking to go one place better this year. Now, the women's race is reaching the final stages now, and this is Mickey Keitel's lead woman right now. She's just ahead of Polish and German runners, Monika Brzozowska. She's in Poland, just ahead of the catcher car. And running with her husband, a little bit of support from husband Hendrik, now her pacemaker to the left of the screen, Esther Pfeiffer. Now Esther Pfeiffer kicks clear of her husband, one of Germany's top marathon runners here. Oh, look at this picture. Natasha Sustic is waiting for her sister, Nikolina, so they can win together in Zadar, Croatia. This is what you call sisterly love. The Sustic girls out in front. Catcher car is looming down now on Franziska Hula. Ranked 12th globally. Similar story for Lemula Vuts, 46.07 kilometers. And what a story. Twin sisters win together, Natasha and Nikolina Sustic. They had the idea to share the win and they pulled it off. Stettler is caught in Switzerland, 49.08 kilometers. Tears of joy, sixth position globally. Now, this is a good story. Imke Salander from Germany. In 2025, she made 45 kilometers. She's a content creator, presenter, and fitness racer, and makes a real cool picture at the 50 kilometer mark. Back to Poznan in Poland. Monika Brzozowska running fast, speeding up, if anything. But the catcher car is already right behind her. The fight for third position is on. Oh, Brzozowska is caught at 52.06 kilometers, winning Poznan, taking fourth position globally. Imke Salander is also being reeled in by the catcher car. It's getting closer. She'll take third position globally. second in a Munich national event, third globally. She seems happy with that. It leaves us with two women fighting for the title. In Breda, it's Mickey Kietels, and in Munich, it's Esther Pfeiffer with the company of her husband once again. They're both passing the 56-kilometre mark. Mickey Kietels running a strong pace, seems to have maybe a little more in the tank. The Pfeiffers are already starting to look behind, waiting, watching for that catcher car, but not yet in sight for either of these runners. Mickey Kietels, for me, looking the faster of the two, but it's another burst from Pfeiffer. Husband now doing his work as the pacemaker for last year's winner, taking in water at 58 kilometres. She has to drink a lot. She needs the fuel for the final stage, but they are back on track. This is quite amazing. Two women left in the chase and the race. But you've got to see this. Mickey Kietels looks to be the fitter, the stronger, the more balanced of the two. Really looking fluid, loose. A lovely pace and tempo. The cadence is there as well. Mickey Kietels is looking strong here. Really focused. Using the pacemaker to her advantage, well within the rules. And the catcher car is closing in on Esther Pfeiffer. Esther Pfeiffer may lose the title. She wins in Munich, but it's not enough for her second global title, 60.33 kilometers. Winner in Germany, second in the global chase. Another spectacular performance from the German husband and wife team, Hendrik and Esther Pfeiffer.
1: Today was one of the most challenging days in my life because it was so hard, and it was so hard since the beginning. So, yeah, but that's the best feeling, going through the pain and now enjoying.
0: The title is hers, Mickey Kietels, a 27-year-old flight attendant from the Netherlands, has not only won the global race, she's got the record, the new world record, belongs to Mickey Kietels. But the question now, how far can she go? This is an incredible performance from the Dutch runner. We see the catcher car looming in. The catcher car is getting closer, and Kietels is caught. 62.24 kilometres, a new world record, a record that has stood since 2021. Kietels has had a remarkable run today.
2: Crazy. At one point, at first we started off at a certain pace, but I think around 50, I just thought, okay, don't stop, just keep on running. Needs to feel comfortable.

0: The first thing I would do if there was a cure tomorrow is get up and give someone a proper hug. Probably my mom. She deserves it.
1: I'm not greedy. I don't want to run the marathon. If I can transfer from my chair to a sofa, if I can transfer from my chair to the front seat of a car, things that I can do independently that I can't do today, they are not just game-changing, they're life-changing things.
2: What's missing is the money, really. If we can fund that, then the world can be very different for those people that are currently living with a spinal cord injury, maybe people like myself, or even those that haven't yet had their injury. And those are the people for which this is almost more important.
3: Because of you, I will be able to stand on my 2 feet again and give my wife and my son a big hug, pick them up and hold

0: them in my arms.
1: We're into the business end of the men's competition now, and defending champion Joe Fukuda of Japan is setting the pace and leading the world. His rival today, Dariusz Nowzinski, an IT manager from Warsaw in Poland, 9-time a national winner, 4 times the global runner-up. Is it Poland's year? Zadar, Croatia, the catcher car has reeled in Tomasz Ozmulski, taking his 4th local title. Lemmerwerk Ketema is out of the chase, 64.04 kilometres, 7th place globally and runner-up in Vienna. Andreas Voiter still out there running in Austria. And it looks like the race is over in Ljubljana, Slovenia. Domen Hafner out at 64.98 kilometres. That is 6th position for Slovenia's winning man. An uprunner in Tokyo, Masato Namai, caught by the virtual catcher car at 65.8 kilometres, 5th position. And Artur Van Steenkist, 66.7 kilometres, 4th position, 3 in the race. Dariusz Nowzinski is running in Poznan, Poland. This man knows this track like the back of his hand. 4 times he's been the runner-up. Has he got it in him to go one place better here today? Voiter in Vienna, runner-up to Fukuda last year, looking for redemption on the Japanese runner here today. But look at the pace, look at the power that Fukuda is showing in Fukuoka in Japan, looking the stronger of the 3 remaining runners. Here comes the catcher car, beaming down on Voiter here. He's won in Vienna yet again, but it's not enough to stop his great rival, Joe Fukuda, running in Japan. It's a brilliant performance from Andreas Voiter. Catcher car picks him up at 67.32 kilometres, our winner in Vienna and 3rd in the global race.
2: Completely exhausted, gave 100%. Tough conditions today, hot weather, but I'm very, very proud of myself and everyone who pushed through. So congratulations to everyone. We did it again today.

0: two athletes still out there running for those who can't. This is Nozinski in Poznan, Poland, and he's up against Joe Fakuda, the 2025 champion. He's already won the global title three times before. Can he make it four global victories in a row? Fakuda with a good pace, a lot of support from the crowd on either side of his track. Here comes the catcher car. Darius Nozinski's in trouble here. Oh, can you believe it? Nozinski is runner-up again. A superb victory in Poznan, Poland, but not quite enough to take the global title. ...67.96 kilometres. Yet another sensational performance from the 46-year-old Polish athlete. So Joe Fakuda has won the Wings for Life World Run 2026. But now we look, watch carefully. Is he going for another record? He's passed last year's mark, his world record performance of 71.67 kilometres. This is amazing. How far can Fakuda go? Setting a new world record with every pace, with every metre, with every turn on the track. Japan has done it again. Fifth straight year, a win for the Japanese runners. Wings for Life World Run is Fakuda's. And he sets a new world record, caught by the virtual catcher car at 78.95 kilometres. It's a new world record, and he smashed his old one. Oh, this is quite remarkable. This gentleman wins his fourth global title.
1: I'm so happy, and Yeah, I'm proud of my performance. Yeah, so happy. Thank you. Arigatou gozaimashita. Thank you so much.

0: 最高ですね。そうさ。
1: Congrats!
0: Thank you.
2: The 13th edition of the Wings for Life World Run. Running, walking, or rolling for a very special cause.
3: It was incredible. It was goosebumps all the way. And it's just, I can share amazing numbers with you. 347,000 participants helped us to raise 9.2 million euros for spinal cord research. And these are not just statistic numbers. The numbers stand for people who care, who show up, who support our mission. And every single cent of these 9.2 million euros, they will be invested in promising research projects. And it will give hope to so many people. So, thank you so much for everyone who showed up. It was an amazing day. Thank you so much.
4: Oh, it's 10Ks, bro.
5: Yes.
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6: Catch your car, just catch me.
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2: 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For those who can't.
7: Keep the pace, win your race, run with a reason.
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12: Ready, set, go!

It's imperative that I keep my body moving with this spinal cord injury. If I stop pedaling this bicycle, if I stop going to rehabilitation, then I suffer so much more. I want to ride a ski bike. I hope my body will let me do it. That's why I'm riding this bike, so I can be strong enough to do something like that. I still remember the sound of my race bike. I remember the smell of the race gas and the engine cutting off. And as soon as it cut off, it catapulted me over the bars. And I remember stepping over the motorcycle

0: and flying through the air. I heard my neck break, and I remember every moment of flailing down the backside of the jump, coming to rest, and my hand was in front of my face, and I was barely breathing, and I couldn't move a muscle. I really appreciate the healthcare professionals, my doctors, telling me like it is, indefinite quadriplegic. But I don't want to be a statistic. You're probably not going to be able to do this, this, and this. Well then, you know, I'm defeated before I even begin.
1: The anniversary day is always kind of, well, at least it used to be a really sensitive day. 1 year anniversary, I was depressed. I was suicidal. I didn't want to be here anymore. Because every time that anniversary day would come around, I'd spend a week or two just in a weird funk, kind of a haze, a malaise. But now it is something that I look forward to. May 26th is a day that I'm forever grateful for. It changed the course of my life. And everything that I can do today is built upon that day.
0: Honey, will you button this for me, please? I can button this shirt myself, but it would take me probably 10 minutes. Most everything is a struggle with my hands. Carrying things is really dangerous. Stand up to not wash the dishes.
2: No, you're banned from the kitchen.
0: I'm banned from washing dishes because I dropped them. My entire body is imbalanced. All the musculature in my body is one side stronger than the other. Some muscles are atrophied, some muscles are stronger. And then some muscles are spastic, like all the spasms that I get. And so I'm constantly fighting against that muscle tone and spasticity. And so it's a balancing act, literally.
2: Aaron and I met at a friend's wedding, and he saw me on the dance floor. I think on the third time we had a date, he ended up just amazing me by his confidence. I never saw the wheelchair. We have an unspoken communication. I know what he needs, he knows what I need.
0: Living in this body with this injury and the daily challenges, it just blows me away that I'm actually sitting on a chairlift in the mountains, going up to the top of the mountain with this crazy cool bike. Thank you, body. Thank you, body. I'm grateful. It's a little emotional. And I'm up here for the first time in 21 years. My mind is blown. And I would not be able to do it, honestly, without my family. For all these years, I've always sat at the bottom of the mountain in my wheelchair, looking up, really feeling disabled and not able to experience this ever again. And I saw this a couple of weeks ago. A friend of mine was riding it, and it just looked like it was something that would work. It's gonna open the doors to a lot of people.
3: What happened, if you don't mind me asking?
0: Broke my neck, I was paralyzed.
3: Oh my gosh.
0: So.
3: Welcome to the mountain, man.
0: Thanks, dude.
3: Yeah.
0: Dude.
3: Heck yeah, dude.
0: I can't believe I'm up here.
3: Your smile, man, that's awesome.
0: Oh, man. Oh, that was so sick. When I was injured in 1999, guys that were injured were swept under the rug, out of sight, out of mind. It was taboo. Ever since Wings for Life was founded in 2004, all of a sudden we've got this massive surge in awareness around spinal cord injury, around recovery, around the research that's taking place. 2014 was the first Wings for Life World Run. Every year we've gone back and we've either run, walked, or rolled for those who can't. Wings for Life is hope for me. It's something that has inspired me to really keep pushing forward to being the best version of myself as possible and to help drive the mission forward, to raise funds for world-class scientific research to one day find a cure for spinal cord injury. And we will push the wheelchairs aside, and one day maybe we'll all be running together.

0: I am attempting to run 7 marathons on all 7 continents in 1 week. So far, I've completed 5 of 7 marathons needed to receive the coveted Great World Race Finisher Medal. In the last episode, I battled the Australian sun with 82-year-old Dan Little.
1: Somebody's got to be the oldest and the slowest, and I'm proud to be it.
0: Laughed through the desert with Adrian, who ran his first ever marathon earlier this week.
2: Joel and Adrian.
3: I'm all right.
2: Okay.
0: And thanks to the energy of a small town, ran my fastest marathon of the week in Portugal.
2: 4:42. Do you realize what you've just done?
4: Fastest time with the fifth one.
0: With only 2 races to go, we're about to run our hardest marathon yet in Cartagena, Colombia.
5: 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It's definitely going to show how depleted people are.
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7: 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It becomes a living war zone of heat.
0: This is the grand finale of the Great World Race.
4: We have just landed in Cartagena, Colombia. It's like midnight. It's 100% humidity.
8: Oh my God. It's like a cloud.
4: Our next race starts in a few hours. And on top of all of that, my period just started. To run my 6th marathon of the week. Oh my God. My period just started.
2: Oh, God.
9: Oh, no.
4: It's bleeding down my leg right now.
9: Oh, yeah, Nicole, that is crust.
5: I feel like everybody comes into this race and has this expectation of Antarctica is, like, so brutal, which it definitely is, so you should feel that way. But I think the silent killer is marathon number 6, and that's in Cartagena, Colombia.
4: Dan? So this is your 4th time doing this. Mm-hmm.
9: It is.
4: A few days ago, you told me this is the week where you feel half dead, but most alive.
9: Half dead, totally exhausted, but never more alive at the same time.
4: I'm definitely feeling the half dead part, Dan.
7: It's 3:30 in the morning. We're getting ready to start, and it's a pivot. It's a shift from how we did it the year before. And the reason we're doing it this way is because 2 people last year ended up in the hospital from heat stroke and heat exhaustion.
4: Nobody said 2 people had heat stroke last year. What the heck?
7: Yeah. Yeah.
10: You know, this is the one that tests character probably the most in terms of the humidity. Last year, when they got off the plane, they said it was like opening an oven door because it was during the day. So starting in the dark, this is a huge advantage compared to last year.
4: So we should try and get as many miles in as we can while it's still dark.
10: Yeah, but not redlining.
7: And as soon as the sun comes up, you are at risk.
4: I honestly feel like I'm in, like, a fever dream. Only in your nightmares are you running in a silent city overnight. It's so humid. Everything hurts. Oh. I feel like I'm just, like, melting. Nick, are you okay? Good, Nick?
11: Yeah, it's bloody nose.
4: Bloody nose. Okay.
0: And here is where I'm really starting to see people fall apart. There's a racer on crutches, people are stopping far more often.
12: Current end like this.
13: Yeah.
12: Be life.
13: This is humidity, for sure.
14: But the only way I could describe running in Cartagena was think of maybe a sauna in your local gym and just feel just jog. Just jogging it. That's exactly how it felt.
15: Do you want me to spray your knees again? See if that helps?
4: Okay. Thank you.
16: Strong and happy. Think of happy thoughts. You little superstar, you're amazing, you are. You're fine. Just keep moving. It's supposed to be like this at some point. It's okay.
17: I'm coming! I'm coming! Let's go! We got this!
4: Okay.
17: I believe in you.
4: Oh my God, what the f, dude?
17: We're almost there.
4: Thank you.
17: We got it.
5: The pain cave is It's this crossing into an area of suck, I would say.
15: We're so lucky it's happening at this time of the day.
4: No.
15: When the sun comes out.
4: It's so hot.
5: But it's like entering this zone where everything is now very uncomfortable because of this like insane challenge that you've taken on. It's crossing over usually for a lot of people into the unknown. It's new territory. It's something that they haven't touched before. And that's where you have a lot of opportunity to grow and to really challenge yourself.
15: John, secretly competing against you.
4: What do you mean?
15: Ever since you beat my ass in Antarctica, I'm like, hey, wait for me! And then you took the next one, and I took one, and I think you're like one up on me. So you're doing your job, you know?
7: I look to Michelle and I say, Michelle, we gotta beat the sunlight. As soon as the sun hits, the temperature begins to change and it increases. Humidity increases, it becomes a living war zone of heat.
15: Let's go! This is life! What it feels like to be alive today! You gotta love this! The alternative is no good. I'm running 6 feet, no pain. It's all growth right here, Michelle. What you're feeling right here is all growth.
4: Okay.
6: Michelle is in dark place right now, physically, mentally, emotionally. Tears are starting to flow.
3: Is Michelle okay? She looks pretty ropey there coming through.
16: She's just emotional. She's hurting. It's 5.5 hours.
3: But I haven't actually seen that expression on her face this week yet.
4: I put a lot of my most vulnerable moments online and in these episodes, but Marathon 6 feels exceptionally vulnerable to me. I'm sort of battling a feminine shame of being on my period and everybody knows.
8: God hates women. I decided that. God hates women. Don't put that in the video.
4: I'm often still surprised at how much internalized shame I have about it, that it was still a little embarrassing to cry, to bleed, but then additional shame because of how it impacts my external state. All my self-doubt, all my concerns, all of my anxiety.
8: I feel like when I told most people I wanted to do this, their response was worry and even trying to convince me to not do it.
15: Oh, of course, yeah.
8: I just, like, this has been so hard. But I think I'm just devastated that there was another version of me that didn't do this. For myself. And that makes me really sad. But also really happy that I did it.
15: I want to give you something to hold on to. How old are you?
8: I'm 33.
15: Okay. There are people here old enough to be your parents and your grandparents that didn't figure out what you just figured out at 33. They didn't figure it out till today.
1: I was never an elite athlete. And it was not until the age of 38 that I did my first marathon. I have done 277 marathons or ultra marathons.
14: I did 17K for 17 days in 2024 as a fundraiser for my son, AJ, who passed away after 17 wonderful days together. And if we don't go outside our comfort zones, we'll never really grow.
15: I heard the amount of followers you have, the size of an entire city, a big city, that follows you, looks up to you. But you, Michelle, you have a talent that resonates with millions of people. And it's natural for people to say, no, you can't do it. That's natural. They're supposed to. The ones who can, the ones who cannot. And you are one of the ones who can.
8: I can't.
7: Michelle, this version of you that you're going through, this version it's part of the journey. And I experienced it. I saw it happening in others. I saw it happening in Michelle.
4: Thanks for being here.
15: Oh, thank you for being here. Thank you on making the world a little bit better. We still have a job to do. Get it done. Tomorrow, we celebrate.
4: Yes.
15: But until then, left foot, right foot. Left foot, right foot. Through Colombia.
4: Vamos. The craziest thing I would get to say from this week is, I ran a marathon in Antarctica. Let me one-up that. I ran a marathon at 3:30 in the morning at 90% humidity in Cartagena, Colombia, bleeding on my period. And you know what else that means? I ran every marathon before that in my luteal phase. Think about that.
18: Hello there and happy weekend, everybody. Things are going to wrap up pretty nicely around here for this final weekend before Thanksgiving. Morning sun heating things up. It's going to be a scorcher out there. Stay cool out there and enjoy your weekend.
4: Today is a really exciting day. A day just a few months ago I wasn't sure I would make it to, which is the seventh day of running seven marathons on all seven continents. It's a really, really exciting energy here in Miami because a lot of people's family and friends came out.
19: It's like everybody's supporters, crowds, there's people that have been watching the live stream all around the world that show up there and they're like, hey, T, Tark, the Tux, I love the Tux.
15: Number seven, baby.
18: It's a love, Michelle, it's been a pleasure.
14: So you feel like a rock star, like I've never experienced anything.
19: Just like everything's pumping, right? You're there, you made it. It's the finish line.
4: But I'm also really sad to say goodbye to everybody. Dan, we just wanted to say good luck. It was
9: yes.
4: So great to meet you this week. Let's have a great run today.
9: And I will get a picture with you.
4: It's
9: yes, been a pleasure.
4: It's really rare to find a group like this, of people who are joyful and bold enough to do something this crazy. It was for sure worth it to have the privilege of getting to meet and learn from and suffer with these people.
9: I'm so proud of you, you're a rock star.
16: Strong human.
20: No more gels after today for a while.
4: I know that's right, Doc.
16: This has been great fun, hasn't it? What a blast we've had.
15: Round six down, one to go. I want to thank you very much for joining us this year. And I want to wish you the best of luck. All right, we get started here. 3, 2, 1.
16: Great start. She's kind of in performance mode, which is really amazing at the end of this. She might PR today. She ran a 4:42 in Portugal. She's kind of flying right now.
21: I think the euphoria that everyone was under and the idea that they were just always one step closer to finishing was the focus of the day. And there were so many people around, so many fans, so many supporters, so much great energy. It was just inevitable this was going to be a fantastic finish.
18: Is that your daughter, by the chance?
4: Yes!
18: Obviously.
7: My daughter, Lex, came out, which was cool to have her there and run some laps with me.
15: This is my daughter.
16: Hey there.
4: Hey.
16: Where's your suit?
7: Now it feels real. It feels like a real race. There's signs and banners and people on megaphones and speakers.
4: Back in July, I flew to Miami on a layover. The flight got canceled and I was stuck here for a day. But I realized, hey, I'm in Miami. This is the finish line. And so I ran here and I visualized crossing the seventh finish line. And I don't think I fully believe myself, but I'm really glad I did because I'm going to. We're going across the finish line in Miami. It's amazing. There's just always more to give.
16: Yeah.
4: There's always more. Even when I don't think I have it. I do.
16: Yeah.
4: I really do. I have so much more to give.
2: By the way, you're doing this on, we're on great pace today, I have to say. Pace is right up there.
10: How many miles is your watch say we've done?
22: 10.8. Bunch of our friends made a video for me, sending messages. I want to play it.
10: Do it. Go for it.
22: Give me a little spirit.
23: Michelle, it's Cleo. You are crushing this. We're all cheering for you. I know how hard you've been working for this. I know without a shadow of a doubt that there is no chance that you wake up tomorrow and you think to yourself that you didn't give everything you've got in this final marathon. You got this. Let's go.
16: If there was one human on this planet that I would put my money on actually accomplishing it, it's you. What you've got is in the brain. It's like your mentality on these things. So you're probably gonna need that here. Dig deep, you got this.
24: You are a little insane for this one, and I think you already know that, but soak it in. Like, really appreciate how ridiculous it is that you were able to turn all this into a reality and to make sick videos in the process. What a dream.
25: Ever since you got your black belt, I feel like you're part of my family. We are all cheering for you, so finish this race, and after you're done, let's have a nice party. How's that, okay?
26: When I'm going through something that seems impossible, I actually frequently ask myself, what would Michelle do? And the answer is pretty much always, she would not give up.
27: Are you thinking about giving up? Don't! As the ancient saying goes, keep going. Do it for the little girl that watches your videos, that finds inspiration in who you are and what you do. Do it for her. Keep going!
22: I can't believe I'm gonna actually do this. I'm actually gonna do it. I spent this past 6 months in hell training for this, and I am gonna earn it. I'm gonna earn it so I always, always have more to give. Always. I'm gonna finish in Miami, and I'm gonna make myself so proud.
28: We're on the final stretch. This is it.
29: I am so proud of you, and I hope that you are proud of yourself.
30: Myself and everyone at Yes Theory is cheering for you.
31: I know there have been times you didn't believe you could do this, but we believe in you.
32: Just know that you got a lot of people, including us, cheering you on.
33: Don't forget that all of your training has led you up to this moment, and that every step you take has purpose.
34: You're in the final stretch, step after step. Take baby steps if you have to, and get that last marathon in the books, baby! Yeah, Michelle!
6: What motivated you to sign up for this?
35: My kids. I want them to know that there's a lot of great people out there, and you gotta be out there to go experience the people and build a community, and the more you love on others, the more they love on you.
15: I just kept thinking, this entire run, it's about we. Like my wife said, you did it, but it's all about we, so I can't do it without her. I can't do it without the family.
36: I love you.
15: I'm so proud of you.
36: Every single day is a gift. We don't get a lot of time on this earth, so use every single day to the fullest.
14: 17 days. That's all it was. We really had 17 days. It's not really a lot. So there's been so much in my life that I've experienced because AJ lived. I hope that he's proud. Just to hope he's proud of that I pushed myself to do these events and experiences just because of his moment that he had with us.
2: I couldn't have scripted a better ending for you than this. One more lap, you're rocking this.
37: Yeah. Without the blessings of me being alive, I wouldn't be able to do this, let alone finish this. Beautiful people and just blessed.
15: We did it. We got it done. If you're scared of pain, you're missing out. The growth is happening right here. I couldn't have done it without these two right here running with me.
2: That is her.
15: Yeah.
2: Yeah, it's Michelle.
15: It is.
29: That's 26. That's Michelle.
23: I did this challenge because I wanted to see who I would be if I could do it.
22: I was just having all of these doubts, and it's just, this community is so special.
15: Nice job.
22: I did it. And they helped me cross so many finish lines this week.
0: that I wasn't sure I would be able to.
1: I have so much more to give.
3: Congratulations.
4: Well done.
3: There's a Miami North American medal.
0: Under five.
5: Under five. Let's go.
0: Yeah.
5: Congratulations. I'm so proud of you, dude.
3: The Golden Marathon September.
0: What? I've been dreaming about crossing this finish line for 6 months. Look at this!
7: Oh! Got my lucky underwear on.
0: Yeah! You can never get rid of this underwear.
7: I know.
8: The group of people, strangers, but you bond so fast. You share an experience, so you just kind of bond for life. One lesson would be just to not assume that you have limits, that we can all do more than we think we can, and that if we push ourselves, we push our mind, our hearts, our souls, it'll be good, and life will be better.

0: I am attempting to run 7 marathons on all 7 continents in 1 week. Because I wanted to see what kind of person I could become by attempting something I think is impossible. In the last episode, I finished the first 2 races, only narrowly completing Antarctica before the dreaded cutoff time. Welcome to episode 2 of the Great World Race, where me and the 60 other racers are about to board a private jet to Perth, Australia for race number 3. And this is when everything changes.
1: Walking up to the plane is a bit surreal. It's massive. It's humongous.
2: Come on, this is how we fly.
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6: Getting on a PJ in your PJs? Can't beat it. It's like a party in the sky, honestly.
0: This is sort of like our cabin in the sky that we're going to be camping out in for the next 6 days.
7: Orange juice. I'm so happy.
8: Orange juice? The champagne.
9: Proper hydration. Cheers.
10: How long have you guys been here? You got slippers on?
1: At this point, we finished 2 marathons and the journey is about to begin.
0: Do you think any of the marathons are going to be harder than Antarctica?
11: I've heard Perth is supposed to be night. So if you struggle with the heat.
0: Now knowing that this is going to be the biggest temperature jump of the entire race, I need to make sure I recover as efficiently as possible. The problem? Is we only have 9 hours until we land in Perth, and the plane's resources are already being stretched thin, like sharing only a couple bathrooms between 60 runners.
7: We're about to land in Australia for marathon number 3. We got like 6 hours of sleep, and I have 5 more races.
12: Folks, we're going to be starting in 10 minutes. 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
13: 5 minutes, 10 minutes.
0: Oh my God, this is like no time.
14: Oh man, what time to be alive.
15: So we're looking at 20, same as Cape Town, 25 to 30 minutes per loop. And I also think 1 gel per loop to start with, just start slow, because you're warming up, right? You're warming
0: up. Yeah, it's hot.
15: All right, brilliant, we got this.
0: DK, let's go.
16: Do it up.
0: I genuinely cannot believe this is actually about to happen. Like, this is so relentless. Tariq is in his suit again.
16: How does it look so good, too?
12: Obviously a very cold day yesterday. A nice warm day today. It is hot out there, okay? So take it nice and relaxed in the first couple of laps.

0: the way to the red zone. 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The best of luck, we get you started. Okay.
1: All right, let's go! Yeah.
0: Three, two, one, go!
2: The Great World Race, the event arriving in Perth, with racers braving the West Australian sun only hours after arriving from the icy plains of the Antarctic.
3: First Cape Town, then Antarctica, now sunny Perth. These runners are flying around the world. Racers having to acclimatise quickly to today's heat. Only yesterday they were battling temperatures of minus 27 degrees with wind chill. The race's most famous competitor, YouTube star Michelle Carey.
4: Breaking news! Attempting 7 marathons on all 7 continents in 1 week is extremely hard.
3: The media star happy to have arrived down under after the freezing conditions. The Perth leg of this marathon series starts here on Burswood Peninsula, following a 3.5 kilometre loop going all the way up top to stadium and then back around for 12 laps.
5: Everybody starts off really strong, but nobody really was prepared for the heat.
6: So you can see the fatigue. Everyone is honestly just beat.
7: Do we have any more Red Bull she can actually drink for performance needs if she wants it now? Okay, let's go, let's do this.
4: Saw you on the table.
8: Oh, yeah.
4: What's going on?
8: I got an Achilles injury going on.
4: Uh-oh.
8: Yeah. It was really, really bad on the table.
5: I notice people starting to fall off.
7: Are you cramping?
8: Yeah, dude, my legs are just, I can't even run. But the inside of my knee hurts pretty bad.
5: I've been paying attention to the two leaders, Paul and David. And David's walking, and he looks miserable.
4: Come on, David. Keep going. Come on, DK. Did you know he got a metal ankle this year in Peru? He was doing an ultra.
6: I was in the middle of running this race across a portion of the Amazon. It's called the Jungle Ultra. It's always ranked one of the toughest ultras in the world. I was coming down one of the steep mountains, and I ended up twisting my ankle sideways. My bones were splaying out, and it tore all of my ligaments. I ended up having to camp out for 3 days before they could evacuate me out of the jungle. So two screws and a plate, but you know what? We're gonna send it.
9: How you doing?
6: I'm glad it's over.
9: Yeah, it's not over for me.
6: I know, I'm sorry. I can't feel that bad for you. You're always like 30 minutes ahead of
9: me.
6: Or an hour.
10: You getting back out there? Are you finished?
9: Alright, mate. Yeah, I'll see. Yeah.
10: Do you know how far you've gone?
9: Yeah, I got 2 more laps.
10: 2 more laps?
9: You coming with?
10: I don't know if you can keep up.
9: Yeah, honestly, it's true. It's true.
10: Here's Michelle.
11: My body feels completely depleted. I haven't showered since Africa. It's really hard in the middle of attempting an Everest like this to feel motivated for the final summit when you're only at base camp one. And that's how this feels.
7: Red Bull.
12: How is everyone still going?
10: You're not lost at all, by the way. You're doing fine. Okay, bring it up, though, in terms of your mind now. Just get into that good space.
4: Pretty much everybody is walking today, or at least a portion of it, because we still have 4 more after this. Oh, Jackie.
13: Come on, you've got this.
4: Yeah.
11: So I decide to walk. And as I'm walking, just ahead of me, I see someone who I think is one of the most interesting runners of this group.
4: Can I walk with you for a bit?
14: Sure.
4: Okay.
14: What's your name?
4: Michelle. And yours?
14: I'm Dan.
4: Say hi to the people.
14: Hey, hi.
15: My name is Dan Little from Medill, Oklahoma. And this will actually be The fourth time I've done the Great World Race.
4: Dan, have you done this before?
13: This is my fourth time.
15: I thought, there's no way that I can do seven marathons.

0: didn't get to finish. It was a great experience, and it was fine to fail. You know, lo and behold, I finished.
1: So what advice do you have for me? Because I'm dying right now, Dad.
2: Okay. My advice generally is start slowly and then slow down.
1: That's amazing.
2: 82 or however old you are.
1: You're 82?
2: I'm 82.
1: Oh,
2: I'll be
1: 83 gosh.
2: Next week.
1: So you're a Scorpio.
2: Maybe. I'll take your word for it.
3: Dan Little is a legend, icon. Dan is pretty much out there the entirety of every single day. So he is pretty much last man on course. He's showing what's actually possible when you put your mind and your heart and your soul into something.
0: It's just amazing what we humans can do, particularly when we join together and support each other. I mean, the best thing I ever did, the luckiest thing I ever did, was to marry Prudence. In addition to being brilliant and beautiful, Prudence was mentally and emotionally a 10. She fought 4 primary cancers for 35 years, but she was so brave that those 35 years were 35 wonderful years. So even though we were fighting 4 primary cancers, it just made us appreciate each and every day so much more.
4: Yes.
1: I'm really privileged to get to challenge myself all the time and grow from it. But I find the most joy in completing a project, crossing the finish line.
5: Remember the why. Remember the why.
6: Come on. Here we go. Here we go, Michelle.
1: Even if I fail at a challenge, just wrapping it up and completing it. But I've never really been good at finding the joy in the pain to get there. So today I really wanted to try and find that.
7: Medal number 3, well done.
5: Proud of you.
1: I got to walk with Dan, and he was just amazing. This is his 4th time doing the Great World Race. And he told me just about this beautiful life he had with his wife before she passed from cancer. How are you doing, Dan?
2: Ready to go.
1: You finished.
2: Okay.
1: Keep going.
2: I got one more.
1: He is out here walking, and he spends the most time moving compared to anyone else. And so it's just really inspiring to see someone who spends the most time on the course have such a positive attitude.
0: Yeah, I have really always loved Perth, Australia. And up until this year, we'd always run it at nighttime.
5: Superb.
0: But if you were slow enough, you'd get to see the sunrise over the river. But somebody's got to be the oldest and the slowest, and I'm proud to be it.
1: Dan, congratulations. That was so amazing. You're incredible.
2: What a fun day.
1: A fun day.
2: Oh, no.
1: You really got me through a rough patch. I was
2: oh,
1: happy,
2: good.
1: So thank you.

0: on this plane for the past several days has been quite the adventure. Because it means we're getting ready in airplane bathrooms.
1: Chafing.
0: We're stretching in the aisles. We're mixing our drinks in the flight attendant catering area. And none of our shit is charging. And it looks like this. It's kind of like camping in a way. Like we're on a big old school field trip, all sleeping in the same room together. There is no privacy, but also there's a lot of camaraderie, which is really special.
2: Good morning, everyone. Thanks for your attention.
3: This is Tark, your tux-wearing crazy runner.
2: I have a poster that says, no human is limited and we're gonna pass around.
4: I grabbed the speaker and I got everyone's attention and I said, I'd like for you to put your bib number and one motivation.

0: additional sentence. I wanted to create something that everybody could touch. I wanted something to take home and to be able to share and connect with.
1: Surround yourself with relentless humans and climb together. Stephanie, you get what you think.
2: That really resonates.
1: Roberto, everything is easy after Antarctica. I agree with that. I wrote, what a privilege it is to be challenged. We're in Abu Dhabi, I guess. What day is it? What time is it? Where am I? I barely know. We're gonna have like 20 minutes to change and then immediately get outside. And it's gonna be another really hot race.
3: I was in a cast like 2 months ago. You gonna sign my cast?
2: When I posted on social media that I was doing this, I was really excited to do it because our community, like the challenge accepting community, who you've seen come to the events now, is really amazing and supportive, like really, really lucky. But the TikTok I posted went viral exterior to our community. And so all of the comments, thousands of comments are, you're actively hurting yourself, this is irresponsible. Like, you know, several comments that are like, I'm a registered nurse and you're gonna get rhabdomyalgia. Nick, what does your watch say today?
4: My watch is telling me rest, no workout due to excessive fatigue.
2: Oh my God. It was kind of discouraging because I had wanted to post to our community to share with them what I was doing and also selfishly receive support because I was scared about this. And so I sometimes feel like when I'm out there and I'm struggling, or going slower, or people are passing me, that I'm just proving them right.
5: Yeah, the comments on that TikTok thing, it's often just driven by jealousy. So when you're running, you're gonna focus on your community, what it means to them.
6: Can I say hi?
7: Oh my God!
6: I took the day off just to go and see you.
7: Oh my God! Wait, what's your name?
6: I'm Gina.
7: Gina, it's so nice to meet you. Thank you so much for coming.
6: You're a superwoman.
7: Oh my gosh.
6: Can I take a picture?
7: Of course.
5: When people come out to see her, it really lifts her, makes her so joyful.
6: Yay!
5: That's when she gets back into, this is the difference I'm making. These people care, this is where the love really is. And these are the people whose lives she's making a difference to.
8: Race 4 is underway, but the compounding fatigue of 3 marathons and the desert heat is really starting to beat everyone down.
7: I'm going so slow. So f***ing hot. God. I'm sweating so much.
5: Whew. These conditions are crazy for everything. Oh man, this is crazy today.
8: However, once I hit mile 13, I will officially be halfway done with the Great World Race, which will be a huge psychological boost.
2: So I take Dan Little's advice, and I go slow, and then I go even slower. And I just feel myself fading out and separating from the rest of the group.
9: Oh, I got my shower.
2: Yeah.
9: You feeling okay?
2: Yeah. Just a slog today.
9: It's not a doubt. It's gonna get done. That's it.
2: How are you?
9: I'm okay. Heavy. In every bit of my weight. Yeah, I suppose I'm not built for running. Definitely don't have the physique of a runner. I like my food and I like my drink. And my name is Adrian. I'm from Sligo in Ireland, and I've never actually ran a marathon before.
7: Did you say you were originally just going to do halves?
9: Yeah.
7: And you've done all marathons?
9: Well, I guess I've run a few now, so I have.
10: Yeah, I see people like yourself, Michelle, and...
7: Oh, my God.
10: You know, I wouldn't like it. Oh, fair fella.
2: After meeting Adrian, I had the wackiest marathon of my life.
7: I feel like I'm hysterical right now. You remember when we ran in 2 marathons without showering? What?
10: And you're going to Antarctica. They're spraying on the aisles. Freshness.
7: It's just hitting me how insane this has been.
2: The race in Abu Dhabi was probably the most I have laughed in years. This is a guy who sells life insurance in Sligo, Ireland.
7: So you're from a town with only 60,000 people in Ireland.
10: About that, yeah.
7: Wow. The city I grew up in was pretty small too, like 100,000.
10: What's it called?
7: Shreveport.
10: Shreveport.
7: Louisiana.
10: And what's your parents do?
7: My dad is a physician.
10: And did you ever be interested in becoming a doctor?
7: Yeah. Most of my childhood I did competitive science

0: fair, AP classes, my whole life through college, every minute of my day was about optimizing for whatever my future was. It was never about the now.
1: And that consumed your whole life.
0: Yeah, I think a lot about the finish line, and I want to enjoy these moments. Like, this is hard, it hurts, and what is the beauty of that?
1: Well, pain is temporary, Michelle, remember? Regret lasts forever.
2: Yeah, that one there. So I remember that day clearly, like that was kind of probably one of the worst days I can remember. My son, AJ, who was born with trisomy 18, Edwards syndrome, and passed away after 17 wonderful days together as a family unit of six.
3: In that moment, you know, Adrian sitting there thinking, these are my last moments with our son. When Adrian looks back to that and thinks of, you know, his hardest and darkest moments, he got through it. And that's what is always in the back of his mind when he has any challenge. If I got through that, if we survive that, well then I'll survive anything. When we're reunited with him again, we want to be able to tell him about all of the things that he inspired us to do. We don't want to be limited by grief. Of course, grief crippled us for, you know, a time, and the waves still crash, they hit. But we hope one day we get to tell him all of the things that we've done in our lifetime because he existed.
0: Adrian has saved my life today.
1: No, other way around.
4: As the race progressed, I was in a lot of pain. I got to 17, 18 miles. My knee was starting to flare up again. I'm in a lot of pain right now. I already took a bunch of medicine. Maybe if it was the last one, I could definitely like grind through. But having three more just coming off a major surgery, I was like, you know what? I think it's time for me to take a shift, to stop here.
5: Dunzo. I think I'm out, man. I'm bummed.
6: Me?
5: Dude.
1: Holy crap.
5: Breaks my heart.
0: What happened? He's out?
5: I think so. I mean, it truly breaks my heart.
0: No. Did you hear that? Adrian, did you hear that? David dropped out of the race.
4: It's really hard to come to grips and to make that final decision just because of, I feel like, internal and external factors of pressure for yourself, for the work that you've done, expectations people have of you.
7: Looking good though, man. New suit. New suit, new you.
4: But you know what? That's, I feel like, a big part about being a professional about anything is you have to make hard decisions and you have to be secure in the decisions that you're making because you know that they're the right ones for you and the right ones for the future.
7: Let's go, Michelle! Woo!
0: Dave, what's going on?
7: I'm done. My knee is just busted. Keep it up. You got me. Looks so strong.
0: No you for you, Dave. No you for you.
8: Gel time.
0: Yes, sir.
8: Do you want one, Adrian?
1: I'm all right.
8: Okay.
1: Don't want to yourself. Up in the right word, right? Give that one down.
0: Mile 18. Doesn't matter, like, how much fun you're having. The marathon just sneaks about an hour and punches you in the face. I think we need to retitle this video called I Got Punched in the Face 7 times on 7 continents in 7 days.
1: Punches. 7 punches.
0: True.
9: At the beginning of today, I was not doing well. I was like, there is conceptually, physically, mentally, no way. And then Adrian caught up to me, and we ended up spending most of the entire race together.
0: You too. You keep going. Yes, sir. And we genuinely like laughed our asses off and had a really fun time. And, you know, that's what I was seeking. to find the joy in the pain as it's happening. And I do believe that Adrian and I found that today.
7: Today.
0: You put that on me, my collapse from the weight. You know, today was a much needed emotional win. I got to spend most of my day with Adrian. It certainly was a privilege to dig deep with him.
2: I don't know, did I help her as much as she thinks I did? I thought it was a combination of an effort because Michelle is someone that definitely was inspiring to me and gave me the real belief that I was going to go on and finish the full seven marathons.
0: Let's go, Adrian, for Ireland! Let's go, Adrian! Let's go!
2: That was probably the turning point where I felt that we're at the halfway mark here. We'll do this, you know, we'll do this whether we have to walk, crawl, cry over the line, whatever the case is.
1: How'd you find it?
0: How'd I find it? It was awesome because of you!
1: Yes, well done.
6: Back at it again, Portugal. Number five, today's objective. Enjoy the scenery, have a great time. It's all about camaraderie. We're almost to the finish line in Miami, but more importantly, let's get this done.
0: Hey, Dan. Who is this for?
10: Me.
0: Well, hello, future Dan.
2: The local school kids were out. The national anthem was being sang. You know, if that couldn't get you fired up, I don't think anything would.
11: Oh, we have a runner with a suit.
6: Wow.
0: So amazing to see how supportive the community was. Even people like David Kilgore, who could have flown home, and he's still here cheering people on.
4: Just run like 2:20 for a half. I mean, that's the fastest she's been running all week. I mean, it's a great day out here. I think just the crowd and the energy too, it's like got a lot of the runners excited.
6: I feel like somebody famous.
0: I have no idea how I feel this way, but it just makes sense.
10: It could have taken 6-7.
0: 6-7! Just past halfway, 13.2 miles, 2:17, 2 hours, 17 minutes. Perfect weather, perfect conditions, and man, is it motivating. Hey, I'm leashing myself to the back of this suit jacket.
6: It's the turning point. Either you're doing this or you're not doing it. And if you can get through five, you can see Miami.
1: You're crushing it today.
0: So are you.
12: You know, because you do so many laps back and forth, you get the chance to meet a lot of people. It's a great bonding experience. You know, maybe it's misery loves company, but it's pretty amazing how meaningful the conversations can become with, you know, pretty much complete strangers.
0: I've never gotten to hear your story.
1: I was on a roof of a building for work, and I fell 26 feet head first.
6: He fell through a roof, onto the ground, like four stories up, and had no business being at the race, much less running a race.
1: I got plates in both wrists, fractured my whole face, 5 vertebrae, and MCLs in both knees. I had no business being alive.
6: At 6'6". He's not a runner. He's not a runner's build. He came out and he crushed it.
0: So that accident impacted how you view challenge in life?
1: You know, you can take negatives from everything, or you can find a positive.
0: Sharing these stories in Portugal is really when it started feeling like we were becoming a family.
1: Find your happy place. Where's your happy place?
0: My happy place? Going to the pool with Garrett. That's Garrett, that's my husband. I don't know if you guys have even met.
1: Yeah, I met him there yesterday.
0: Okay.
1: Yeah.
0: What's yours?
1: What's mine?
0: Yeah.
1: The waiting kids.
0: Yes.
1: All in Ireland, fire on, feed up.
2: Everyone obviously had their own individual story. And when we were maybe going through a time where you're thinking, what am I doing this for? Why am I doing it? You just have to look to your left, you look to your right. And there was someone there fighting on, so they were
1: They were running to rescue girls out of human trafficking.

0: King. From Journey for Freedom. And our goal is to raise $500,000 to rescue girls, to protect the vulnerable from being trafficked.
1: $400 can rescue a girl.
2: $400. I would like to make a donation.
0: Oh, really?
2: Yes. So you said it's $400 per individual saved. I would like to pledge 10. So $4,000.
0: Are you serious?
2: To support.
0: I literally get chills.
2: Yeah.
1: Oh my gosh.
2: Why not? That's why we're here.
1: That's incredible.
3: The more time that I spend with these people, the more I realize that it's not a team sport per se, but it really is a team accomplishment. And that's really, really special to have such an amazing community of people who are willing to try something this crazy and people who are willing to help each other across these finish lines. And I'm realizing it's not about, can I pull off this challenge? It's, can we pull off this challenge?
4: Perspective is, again, that the girl who just sort of walked through here is a 3:30 marathoner. Michelle's in the middle of her final lap. So Michelle's actually just getting stronger right now. It's so impressive. I'm thrilled for her and for what this means for anyone who's ever doubted her, because this girl is strong.
5: Never in a million years would I have ever thought I could do 5 marathons in a row. And I think a lot of other people doubted I could do. But you know what? Too bad for my haters. I woke up today and I'm about to finish my 5th marathon.
4: For a marathon,
0: for you,
4: 4 hours 42. Do you realize what you've just done?
6: Fastest marathon.
2: Fastest time on the 5th one.
7: Okay, so Michelle, tell me, on the 5th time, does it get any better or it's hard anyways?
3: It remains hard all the time. But what I think gets better is the community and the camaraderie. Today, I was very fortunate to get my best time out of all 5 of the marathons. And I think that the energy of the people here and just how beautiful everything was, it really lifted our spirits.
7: Thank you so much.
2: Thank you.
7: Thank you.
2: Thank you.
7: Thank you so much.
6: Fastest time on the 5th one.
2: Yeah.
6: Balling out.
2: I'm learning from the best how to ball out.
6: Thanks.
8: Next time on the finale of the Great World Race.
9: The toughest marathon is actually number 6.
10: The silent killer is marathon number 6, and that's in Cartagena, Colombia.
11: You know, this is the one that tests character probably the most.
12: 2 people last year ended up in the hospital from heat stroke and heat exhaustion.
13: Nobody said 2 people had heat stroke last year. What the heck?
12: Yeah.
14: Michelle is in a dark place right now.
15: Let's go!
2: On top of all of that, my period just started.
8: This is the grand conclusion of 7 months of training.
2: I don't think I fully believe in myself.
8: 7 grueling marathons.
2: Like, this has been so hard.
8: And the 7 craziest days of my life.
2: So I always, always have more to give. Always.
16: A city transformed into an urban downhill playground.
17: What's he gonna do? Oh, right on the edge!
16: Steep drops.
17: Oh.
16: Narrow alleys.
17: Ridiculous!
16: Blind curves.
17: Oh.
16: Daring riders in a race series that is nothing short of electrifying.
17: He goes faster!
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18: I've done a lot of crazy things on this channel. But this is the first time I'm attempting something I genuinely think is impossible. It's called the Great World Race.
19: Running a marathon is already impressive in and of itself, but how about running 7 of them in 7 days on all 7 continents?
18: Less than 300 people in the history of mankind have ever finished all 7. And it's a race that absolutely wrecks even the most elite athletes.
20: Can I do that? And if I could, wow, what

0: type of person would I be on the other side of that?
1: To accomplish this, I'll need to run farther than I've ever run and prepare my body to survive in the most extreme biomes on Earth. And yes, that includes Antarctica.
2: Hey, so this is
3: Everything there is, designed to kill you.
1: What you're about to watch is the unbelievable story that follows me and 60 of the craziest people you'll ever meet.
4: Somebody's got to be the oldest.
1: Living in a plane for 7 days, flying around the globe, hitting the highest of highs and the lowest of lows.
5: Michelle is in a dark place right now.
1: This is the Great World Race.
6: Let's go!

0: You guys remember how hard it was for us to get into Secret Service? This was actually harder.
1: I've always wanted to come here. Because it's like this top secret Pentagon where athletes train to kick ass.
2: I will be put through a series of tests that will help determine what my training plan should be for the next 7 months.
3: You can feel the tension, huh?
1: Because I'm about to do this in front of you, who tests world-class athletes, in front of David, who is a world-class athlete, and Gareth, who's a world-class coach.
4: You know, when I first heard about the Great World Race, I thought it was a crazy thing, and I've been around crazy athletic things my whole life, people doing Ironmans and Tour de France. So the idea of 7 marathons in 7 days was insane.
3: Okay. You seem a little too scared, but you're going to be okay. 3, 2, 1.
4: For an endurance event, what we need is someone to be very efficient at burning fats. So that's measured by, we use the mask on them in the lab for the VO2 test, which tells us exactly how much fat and carbohydrates they're burning at different intensities. And then we measure lactate in the blood to see how effective they are metabolically as well.
3: 3, 2, 1. Well done. 13.2.
4: 13, that's high.
3: Yeah.
4: Got some good anaerobic capacity going on. So all these markers are deeply scientific and then can shape the training program, so every workout has a purpose.
3: So 48 millimeters per minute per kilo.
1: And where does that stack among other athletes?
3: Yeah, I mean, a little bit below the average for runner.
1: You can say that.
3: Yeah.
1: That's okay.
4: You're a well-tuned Audi, you're not a Ferrari. Okay. You're a really well-tuned Audi, which is better than being a poorly tuned Ford Focus.
0: So Gareth has taken all of that data that we've gathered and turned it into a 7-month training plan specific to my body, my athletic ability, and this event we're training for.
1: My training plan is going to be a lot of running. Pretty much.
0: Black represents shorter runs, like 1 to 9 miles. Blue is anything 10 miles and above.
1: Got an 18-mile run today.
0: And I'm also noting anytime I have to do a lactate test or VO2 max testing to update my data.
1: You might be wondering, how is this even possible? So this is the route for the Great World Race, starting here at the bottom of the globe. Race number 1, Wolf's Fang, Antarctica. You know, it would be really cool in Antarctica if we saw a penguin. Then we fly up to Cape Town, South Africa, and then we fly 12 hours to race number 3 in Perth, Australia.
5: Parts of Western Australia have seen their driest month on record.
1: Fly another 12 hours to race number 4, Abu Dhabi.
6: United Arab Emirates faces a sizzling record-breaking temperature.
1: Then we're flying all the way to the coast of Portugal. Then fly 7 more hours to race number 6, Cartagena, Colombia. Run another marathon, and then fly just a few hours over here to Miami, the grand finish. And these 7 races take place across 5 extremely different biomes. So my next step is to figure out how to prepare my body for all of this. Holy cow. Ooh. This is really cool.
3: Oh my
1: God. Oh my God. The ceiling. It's like when you leave ice cream in the freezer too long. A warm 5 degrees Fahrenheit, negative 11 degrees Celsius for Gareth.
7: Welcome to Antarctica.
1: Does this feel like Antarctica?
7: Yeah, to a certain extent, honestly.
8: I'm David Kilgore. I'm a professional athlete for Red Bull, and I'm about to win the Great World Race. So this will be my

0: My third time at the Great World Race. Really, I would argue that it's the most challenging race and the most challenging continent, the continent of Antarctica.
1: Oh my God.
2: Oh my God.
1: Someone's definitely been murdered here.
0: It is marathon number one as well, so it really sets the tone, and there's such a big chance of people to not finish the first one, including Michelle, so I know she's probably quite nervous.
1: Today, we are in a cold storage freezer to train for the first marathon, which famously is on the great continent of Antarctica.
2: Yes.
3: The focus of today is to mix and match gear to see what will work best on the day. But the hardest thing we've been trying to figure out is how to keep my gels and water bottle from freezing.
2: So what have we done to the liquid here to help it? Is it just room temperature or
4: it's
2: is it
4: insulated,
2: warm?
4: Yeah. Oh my God.
5: Is it cold?
4: It is so cold.
2: How are you gonna eat a gel with gloves on?
4: You have to feed me, dear.
6: So one of the things we use during the races for fueling is energy gel, which is basically a carbohydrate concentrate. The best ones, from a scientific perspective, taste pretty bland. But they work and they don't give you stomach distress. So we focused on using stuff that was actually working rather than the flavor.
2: Okay, so we have a non-frozen gel that's kept next to my body. That's good news.
0: You can actually see the steam coming off right now.
5: Yeah.
1: Psychologically, it's pretty tough right now. I feel a lot of imposter syndrome doing this. It feels like everyone else is so much more experienced.
0: I think everybody has the same feeling as you.
1: Really?
0: Yeah.
1: Even Kilgore?
0: Even me. I mean, as crazy as it sounds, I try to enjoy the moment. Especially in a place as wild as Antarctica, and just like look around and I'm like, wow, how insane is this right now? This is where I get to be. You're already winning by putting yourself out there. That's super awesome.
3: But it's not just Antarctica I need to be prepared for. It turns out the remaining races will all be in extreme heat.
1: So, Coach Gareth, you are the mastermind here.
6: We're going to learn today how your body reacts in this type of heat. You've been training in LA and it's been hot, but it's not this hot or this humid.
1: Woo, I'm feeling it.
6: So we're going to get exact sodium loss from your sensor into your watch, exact water loss, and I've got a gauge here about heat stress.
1: So what we're learning is in the hot environments, I need to go intentionally slower.
6: Yeah, absolutely. Okay.
3: Whatever dream scenario I had for training for this event has absolutely gone out the window because this year has felt like being thrown into a blender.
7: We're halfway through the training. I just got out of my lactate test with Coach Gareth. All of my data said that I am extremely fatigued.
6: It should be trending down here. As soon as I saw these two, I knew you were fatigued.
7: Yeah. When I do these challenges, I don't do them in a vacuum. I will literally red-eye to France, immediately get off the plane, run 10 miles, and then go film Jet Lag the Game.
1: Jet Lag season 15, let's go!
7: Originally, when I saw my schedule for this year and I saw all the travel, I thought, okay, well, this will be great to prepare for this event because there's so much travel.
4: It's 4:15 a.m. I am in Vienna shooting another episode of Challenge Accepted, getting in a couple hours of running before the shoot day starts.
7: Oh my God, that's a massive beaver. Holy And I'm going to be honest, like, it has compounded to a massive degree.
3: Then I get COVID. I'm on my ass in bed for 3 weeks straight, lose an entire month of training. I was looking forward to really getting in a groove and just watching all of my Strava numbers get better. But it was a goddamn roller coaster where the car flew off the tracks and we landed in the pond near Six Flags.
8: What do you get when you give up?
0: My little sister watches all of your videos and she really looks up to you and she's very inspired by you. And she's one of literally millions of people who feel that way about you. So think about the fact that with each ounce of effort that you put in and the pain or difficulty that you feel, the output of that is a moment of inspiration for millions of people. So that's pretty good math.
1: Oh my God, thank you, Adam.
3: Usually when I do a challenge, I keep it all to myself until it's all wrapped up and done. And this time, I decided to post online and share with everyone.
1: We leave tomorrow for the Great World Race. I'm trying not to freak out.
3: And to my surprise, I had a lot of people telling me that I shouldn't do it or that I can't do it.
7: To be totally honest, like, this is not always the case, but sometimes when I tell people I'm doing this, this is kind of the reaction.
3: So the concept is running 7 marathons in 7 days.
7: Wait.
3: Oh, God.
5: Oh, my God, Michelle. How?
9: Why?
3: I like to hope and think and pray that these sentiments are from a place of care. But at the same time, it wasn't what I needed to hear right now. I want more than anything to have the strength and the mental willpower to say, I'm gonna prove them wrong. But also, what if they're right? Going into the race briefing, I am completely full of imposter syndrome. It feels like walking into a high school reunion for a high school I didn't go to. And everybody else knows each other or can swap stories of major marathons they've run and world records that they have. I definitely feel out of place.
10: Hi! I'm Michelle. Jackie? But you ran 104 marathons in a row.
11: I wouldn't recommend that.
12: Marathoners typically run on 2 legs and grit. Jackie Hunt Bruschma does it on 1. 20 years ago, at age 26, the South African native got bone cancer.
13: Within 3 weeks, I went from cancer diagnosis to having my leg amputated.
10: So this is basically like a warm-up for you. You're here to clown on all of us.
3: I'm excited to meet everyone, but also it makes me doubt myself in hearing their own level of excellence.
14: All right, folks. Obviously, I'd like to welcome you here to the Great World Race. Great to see so many faces in the room here. These are very much events of uncertainty, but that is part of the adventure.
15: Antarctica is a really temperamental place from a weather perspective. One day we can have perfectly sunny, clear skies, and the next day it can be an absolute blizzard.
6: The truth of Antarctica, of course, there are plenty of ways that you can get into serious trouble there.
16: The weather can change so drastically where it's just absolutely terrible, where we could get stuck there for days.
6: Of course, there is blue ice that you can slip on and easily break a leg.
16: The wind is brutal.
6: There's crevasses you can fall down.
16: The darkness, the brightness.
6: There's, of course, you can kind of get lost.
16: Everything there is, yeah, designed to kill you.
3: People aren't supposed to be there.
15: The one thing to bear in mind with Antarctica is that the ozone layer is really thin and the UV really gets to you.
6: So one of the things we will be using when we get to Antarctica are things like glacier glasses, because the UV is so strong down there and the reflection off the snow so bright that snow blindness is a real issue.
15: So arriving at Wolfsfang, and please guys, this is really, really important. Don't venture out of the area where our teams are. If you run off to have a wee in the snow, we don't know what's going to happen over there.
6: Just looking around that room and feeling the tension and the nerves in these people and seeing the fear on their faces, this is a real undertaking. And knowing that tomorrow morning we're waking up and going to Antarctica, you could see a lot of people were very worried about that.
17: Dear Great World Race participants, due to changing weather conditions at Wolfsfang, we are adjusting the race schedule for safety reasons. We will now run the Cape Town leg first.
7: So the race hasn't even started yet, and chaos has already ensued. This race historically always starts in Antarctica. In theory, you want to race Antarctica on your freshest legs. Now, we will be racing Antarctica after doing a full marathon in the same day. So we're basically going to do 2 marathons in one day. And the second one is Antarctica.
3: So we call a last-minute crew meeting to go through and revise the entire plan, because tomorrow morning, I am running in Africa.
7: I'm basically running 2 marathons in 24 hours tomorrow.
18: That was always the plan anyway.
7: I know, but now we have to do the harder one after the other one. I'm about to run 2 marathons in a row, and I have never done that. Every time I've run a single marathon, I have gone home, had some ice cream, and laid down for many hours. What do they say? Challenge accepted?
18: Let's go!
16: It's the day.

0: so excited.
1: I'm pumped.
0: I'm so excited. What advice do you have, dude?
1: First to seven, yeah. I would say really start off a little slower and just fuel up, because you're going to lose a lot today, because it is going to heat up towards the back end of it. Have fun. Take it out slow. Maybe find some running buddies and yeah.
0: I will.
1: It's rock and roll.
0: Oh my gosh, this is so cool.
2: I had to do it last night.
0: Because the temperature changed.
3: Yeah.
0: So you did this so last minute?
3: Exactly. Wait. Until midnight making
0: no
3: it last
0: way. Hour. Wait, what's your name? Sorry.
2: I'm Phoebe.
0: Phoebe? Yes. It's so nice to meet you.
4: Me too.
0: Usually, when we do a challenge, I keep it all to myself until it's completely done. And this time, I actually shared with community what we were doing day by day. And people have actually come out. Like, this is so cool. Thank you so much for coming out.
3: I'm excited for you.
0: You are so kind. We're so excited, because originally we were supposed to be in Antarctica today. I felt like, in many ways, really alone doing a lot of this training by myself. So it just gave me this huge energy boost.
5: Right, we're gonna get started here in the next minute.
0: I'm feeling pretty nervous. Like, I can't believe it's actually about to happen. Go get him.
5: All right, folks, the best of luck.
0: Oh my God.
5: 3, 2, 1, go.
0: Yeah! So I'm running in a suit. Oh my God, it's crazy.
6: Okay, so this is a looped course, right? So we've got 6, 7K loops. So it's actually really easy feeding-wise, because we've got 2 aid stations. So we've got a strategy where every time she comes through the start, she takes this particular waffle that she likes for eating.
7: Well done.
6: Calories are going in perfectly. And she's running with a bottle that's got sodium and water in it. So the hydration's been taken care of all the time. So we've got a master plan based on her doing each loop in about 40 minutes, and then we'll just adjust as we go from there.
0: 2.5 miles in, only 180 something left to go. Just trying to stay in the zone and the headspace. This is so different from a big city marathon where there are like thousands of people going your pace. You're just kind of by yourself out here.
8: In a way, when you're able to find a running buddy who keeps you at a pace and pushes you a little bit, there's a feeling of kind of being pulled along by their energy. So my goal for this is to find a running buddy at my pace as quickly as I possibly can.
0: Natalia, I'm Michelle.
2: Nice to meet you.
0: You too. What's your name?
3: Jamie.
0: Jamie, I'm Michelle. Nice to meet you. Everybody, meet my friend Silvio.
9: Nice to meet you.
0: And luckily for me, we're going the same pace, so now I have a buddy to run with. We're doing it.
9: Hey, we are doing it.
8: But I'm finding that these moments are very short-lived.
0: Okay, see you in a bit.
8: I'll find someone, we'll run a couple miles together, but for one reason or another, we eventually get separated.
0: I might need to slow down a bit. Go ahead.
3: Okay, I'll see you.
8: And I find myself running alone again. Right off the bat, I noticed that pretty much no one is running at my pace. And for those of you wondering, my goal for this week is to run each marathon in 5 hours or less.
10: So lead runners coming through now.
11: Behind you, lead runner, thank you.
12: The majority of the world, if they start marathoning, most people's goal is like, I want to do sub-4. And then there's other crazy folks that are like, I need to go sub-3. And I think that's really like the diamond standard. So my fastest marathon ever is around 2:27. For the Great World Race, I don't think that really matters, to be honest. It's a little bit out the window. Honestly, I think this is my best Cape Town marathon ever. It was the first one this year though, so take that with a grain of salt. I came through in 2:58. The overall volume of this race this year is a little bit more nerve-wracking to me. I feel like it's a big part of this race, right? The uncertainty.
8: I was nervous going into this race because I've only ever run 2 other marathons in my life before this, the LA Marathon and an ultra in Death Valley. But in both instances, I felt like I just scraped by because both times I hit the wall.
6: So one of the biggest things people worry about with marathons in general is this concept of the wall. The wall is the idea that at mile 20, you sort of hit an energy block and you just can't go forwards. Now, to me as a coach, I know that that's mathematically nonsense, because people run 100-mile races and people here are going to be running 7 marathons in 7 days. So the wall is just someone who runs too fast and doesn't fuel it correctly.
0: 22 miles. One lap.
11: Let's go.
0: One to go.
6: Scientifically, she's a high carb burner. She's going to go onto Red Bull for the last
4: 4.5 miles.
8: However, to my surprise, it seems like Coach Garrett's master calculus math equation is actually working.
0: So that's a huge win, even though I'm going pretty slow.
6: I don't have any worries about Michelle hitting the wall at any point because we had a fueling strategy that was based on science and her personal physiology.
0: Come on, Jackie! 1 mile to go. I'm not f***ing around anymore. I posted a TikTok saying I was doing this challenge, and all the comments were saying I shouldn't do it. We're about to finish one marathon. Let's f***ing go.
10: Let's go, Michelle!
0: Go! Thank you. Oh my God.
10: Can
0: I
10: get a photo? Can you just hold
0: it? Okay. One down. 6 to go. Let's go.
13: Congratulations.
0: I got what I wanted, under 5.
14: I'm very proud of her. She's got this one in the bag. It's going to be a quick turnaround. The concern is going to be getting through enough hydration. Recovery is going to be hard from this one.
8: While it's amazing that the incredible Challenge Accepted community showed up for this race,
0: you gave me so much life every time I saw you.
8: I also can't become reliant on that energy for the races to come. Because ain't nobody coming to Antarctica.
0: I think we're going to Antarctica right now. That's so crazy. I'm sort of in disbelief that this is about to happen.
7: It is happening.
4: You a certain type
0: and you've
4: of
0: done this before,
7: though,
0: right?
7: Oh, yeah, I did 3 years ago.
0: How was
7: great.
0: Antarctica?
7: It was so windy. I thought I was going to fly away from this.
0: Dude, I don't know what everyone else is on, but I need some of it because everyone is so chipper and normal. You would never guess this group ran a marathon, except for me. I think it's obvious.

0: so surreal. It almost feels like we're going to an alien planet.
1: From the flight decks, the cabin's clear. For reference, the cosmonaut landed them. We expect to arrive in almost 30 minutes from now.
2: Antarctica always has the possibility for being the most challenging segment of the entire race. There's a time limit for every single race, Antarctica being the most brutal. I think it's always in the back of everybody's mind.
0: The plane only touches down for 8 hours, so you have 8 hours to complete the whole race.
1: During the landing, we expect that somebody is doing that way.

0: It's absolute chaos.
1: Ladies and gentlemen, officers and officers, we'll be shortly stepping out onto the highest, driest, and coldest continent on the Earth.
0: I'm already freaking out, wondering, where is my stuff? Did I eat enough? And I'm also kind of looking at what everybody else is wearing, thinking, did I pack enough? Oh my God.
1: The outside temperature is minus 11 degrees, and so please enjoy some wonderful time away from the rest of the world. We'll be back to pick you up before the sun goes down. Enjoy.

0: perpetual sunset happening. It's beautiful.
1: We literally just landed on an ice runway to run our second marathon of 7. My goal is still to try to get in around 5 hours. I don't know how that's gonna go on this ice. Oh my God. Oh God, it's so cold, like instantly. Like instantly, it's you cold. I just wanna get through it and enjoy it while it lasts. Oh, we're moving.

0: like I look crazy. Like, none of my came on correctly. This is really intense. Jackie!
1: How are you doing?
0: Cold!
1: Yeah?
0: Running on this will be very interesting. What did we sign up for?
1: I know. That's part of the adventure, right?
0: This is happening so fast. Like, we've been here for 5 minutes.
2: What is it, minus 12?
0: Minus 12 Celsius.
2: Hey, it's warmer than the freezer. that's a win.
3: Guys, please all huddle up close.
4: Guys, quiet for a second. It's a very simple course. There's going to be plenty of people out on the course guiding you where to go. Stay focused. It's very, very cold out there.
0: Hey, so this is
5: Yeah, it is.
0: Round two!
5: Go get it!
2: Start slow. Don't worry about the fuel, just take whatever you can get to start. We'll just drink.
4: Three, two,

0: my God. It's so cold. It's so late. I have no idea how my legs are moving right now.
1: The truth is, this isn't really day two. This is a marathon that's been done 14 hours after the other marathon. But it's not just any old marathon. It's a marathon on the ice. So the underfoot conditions are very tough. And it's cold and it's windy and the conditions are rough. So there's a lot of things to bear in mind there and also to overcome mentally.
0: Oh, my fleece is frozen.
1: We were really worried about things like fluids and gels freezing because it had just been so cold. So we worked out that if Michelle kept the gels against her body, against her skin instead, they'd stay warm.
2: All right. Thirsty or gel?
0: Gel.
2: All right, there you go.
1: So she's doing great, a bit slower than the earlier marathon, but the conditions are so much harder to run in, so she's got to be a bit more careful.
0: How many laps is it? Nine?
3: Ten.
0: One down, nine to go.
3: Warm up, better. But I just took a 5-minute break.
0: Oh, that's
3: nice. That made a big difference. I'm going to try to do it between laps. You feeling all right?
0: This is tough.
3: Yeah. It's easier if you run with someone. I'll run with you for a little bit.
0: Oh, thank you.
4: Hi, my name's Tark. I'm number 62, running the Great World Race, the second year in a row, wearing this tuxedo.
5: Hey, we're still wearing the tuxedo, baby.
4: At the time, I didn't really know who Michelle was. My daughter, Lex, told me, she's like, oh, you're running with Michelle. I was like, no, I've done this race before. Michelle's running with me.
0: Come on.
5: Oh!
0: Can we unlock three now?
5: Yeah.
0: Oh, come on. Yeah.
4: The way it worked, I would run in front of Michelle to block the wind when we would trade. And so we would do that on every lap. Like, okay, you take it this lap, then I'll take it this lap. And we worked as a team.
6: After the Cape Town Marathon, my mission became to find a running buddy. And luckily, I meet Tariq.
0: Tariq has been so kind.
5: What's up?
0: He's been giving me inspirational words of wisdom.
5: We've been running together, so it's been good. So we got a little duo through Antarctica.
6: Our plan for Antarctica is to strategically warm up at each of the aid stations. However, the clock is ticking. Every minute you take to warm up is a minute less you have to cross the finish line.
5: Oh, it is brutal.
0: Dude, it's only getting colder. Tariq has been so kind to like pace me.
5: Ready?
0: No, but we're doing it anyways, right? Tariq is keeping me alive.
5: We got
0: it. 8 miles down, 7 laps to go. Come on.
5: That rest stop's a game changer.
0: It is. I feel a lot better now.

0: asked me a question earlier. How do you get through this? Purpose has to be bigger than the pain. To get through it.
1: Yeah. What's yours?
0: Mine is, when you understand how bad it is for men's mental health.
2: I wore a tuxedo for the Great World Race 2025 to bring awareness to men's mental health. The study is, a man commits suicide about every 60 seconds. The tux represents a facade. When you look at another man, when you look at someone, and you think they got it all going on, like everything's going great for them, the reality is you have no idea what they're going through, either mentally or emotionally. My philosophy has been, if we can bring awareness to men's mental health, I can change one person's life by wearing a tux for 7 days running a marathon, then I think I've done a good job.
0: What about you?
1: Well, this is something I saw and I said, I don't know if I can do that. It sounds so crazy. So I thought I'd try it.
0: You're capable of anything.
1: After today, I will be.
0: Focus on the, what's gonna feel like. Miami.
1: Oh, Miami. Come on.
0: It'll bring tears to your eyes.
1: I don't want to cry right now. It'll freeze to my face.
3: You know, she's super determined. She's just like, get this done, really get it done by the cutoff. I mean, it's 8 hours from the start the plane is leaving, no matter what. So it's about that, really getting it done.
1: Only one outcome. Me and Tariq finishing this thing. I'm so grateful for you, Tariq. Thank you.
0: You're welcome.
1: Did a lot of people give up?

0: It is brutal. This is lap four. The wind's like 25 knots. It's negative 23 Celsius. It's freaking cold. But we got this, right, Michelle?
1: We do. Come on.
0: Oh, yeah.
1: Let's go. Here's David. Go, David.
2: I came in at 3:55 this year. It was over an hour slower than last year, so you can tell like how brutal the conditions were.
3: Not when you earned.
4: Yeah, I felt my tongue getting frozen to it.
0: Oh, it's all worth it to be in this. Amazing place. It's such a privilege.
5: Can't smile, my face is frozen.
0: It's a privilege to go through this brutality.
6: Amazing. Feed,
1: yeah? Yeah. I'm gonna keep this one pretty short.
6: Yeah.
1: I wanna get back out there. I just wanna get this done.
3: I'm sure you're not in deep conversation out there, are you?
7: Just deep conversation with God. It just doesn't end. Like, what the heck? Just like, we're in hell.
3: I thought you'd been talking to God.
1: Yeah. And God said, you're in hell.
2: Dude, this is going to be like heaven now. We're going to get so much recovery.
1: I'm so jealous of you guys. Congrats.
2: I think what was so inspiring to me was everybody that just grinded it out, but especially Michelle.
3: You're kicking ass.
1: Okay.
3: You're kicking ass, Michelle.
2: Just watching her like warm up for a second and then get back out there and just grind through it all. I think that's where it set the tone where I was like, okay, like Michelle's gonna kick this thing's ass. Like she is tough.
8: Yeah!
3: So I'm watching Michelle do these laps running around the ice here, and everything's going well, but there's a cutoff time. And she's slowing down, and she's getting really emotional. She was running with Tarek for quite a long time, and Tarek was going through a tough patch.
1: Tarek! Come on, T! Come on! Stay with me!
9: When you have been through something as crazy as this in a partnership, it's devastating to have to move forward without them.
1: Go slower. You have to keep moving. We're not gonna make the cutoff.
10: You're looking around and I see these vehicles. I see a lot of movement.
9: We are at a point in the race where they are starting to pick people up in the sled if they're not going fast enough.
10: And they were being escorted to the plane. And in that moment, like, fear sets in.
1: Having to walk quite a bit on this lap. It just feels like it's never ending. I just like thrown my goal pace and time and heart rate out the window. I just

0: And at the end of the day, the goal for our team was cross all 7 finish lines. And so I had to continue on without Tariq.
1: We're at the part where we're crying. By we, I mean me. Oh, God. How has everyone done except for me?
2: That's not true.
1: It feels like it.
2: You know half of the people quit?
1: No. I just feel like I'm by myself out here.
2: Keep that with yourself. You got this. You're actually going to do it. You're really good time.
1: Okay.
2: You actually are. You got this?
1: Yeah, I do.
2: Yeah, my God.
1: Okay.
2: I'm so proud of you.
1: Thank you, Garrett. I love you so much.
2: I'm going to leave you here.
1: No.
2: I'll see you. Fingers crossed.
0: It's absolutely haunting being the only person I can see within my vision. I'm completely by myself. I'm praying I'm on course. I have no idea I am. My watch is dead. My shoes keep slipping. I think Tariq is somewhere behind me, but I can't see him. And if I stop to check, I will get picked up and left behind.
3: People ask me all the time, what is the hardest challenge you've ever done? Now I have a very clear answer. It is today. But I keep trying to remind myself what David said to me just a few months ago. To pause for a moment and just take it all in.
4: So many people don't ever get to experience a place like Antarctica, and it's so untouched, it's so raw, it's so brutal, but I think that's also what makes it really special to be out there though.
3: I'll probably never get the chance to be here again. That's what I keep telling myself over and over. Because at this point, it's all I have left to go.
1: Let's go! Thank you so much.
2: Well done, you.
5: What a champion, what a champion.
1: How do you do it so fast, David? How do you do it so fast? You're so amazing.
6: You're amazing. That was incredible.
7: You're so tough.
1: Oh my God. I feel like forever.
5: Oh. It's done. It's done.
8: It's accomplished.
1: Too done.
8: It's done.
5: But this one was the one. This is the one that's like, it's done. It's done.
9: Yeah. Well done. Get it! Get it! How are you feeling?
1: I'm so happy. Thank you so much.
9: You're welcome. You're welcome. You're welcome. You did it. You crushed it.
1: Yeah, so did you.
9: There you go.
1: Yes.
9: There you go.
0: Finally, when I cross the finish line and have a moment to soak it in, 1 second later, they say, grab your things and get on the plane. I had no opportunity to celebrate. I'm not even able to change clothes, go to the bathroom, get any of the beautiful catering that I watched everyone else eat for the past 3 hours. The Great World Race continues. Next time on The Great World Race.
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0: Do you think any of the marathons are gonna be harder than Antarctica?
12: Because I've heard Perth is supposed to be night.
13: Change up.
12: So if you struggle with the heat.
14: Heat is at its absolute max. You're melting.
4: You could just see terror on people's faces.
1: I'm really feeling it today.
15: The inside of my knee hurts pretty bad. I can't even run.
1: Breaking news. Attempting 7 marathons on all 7 continents in 1 week is extremely hard.
16: My name is Dan Little. I am 83 years old.
1: Dan, have you done this before?
16: This is my 4th time.

0: Hello and willkommen to Bern, Switzerland's federal city.
1: Yes, this picture postcard place is known for its compact size, beautiful architecture and big brains. This house right behind us is where Albert Einstein concocted his theory of relativity.
0: Yeah, now the Bernese might have large craniums, but they have even larger clocks. The Zeitglocke behind us is a medieval clock that's been keeping this city punctual since 1405.
1: Hang on, that was only about an hour ago.
0: The year 1405.

0: Oh, of course. Now, whilst the people of Bern are clearly better timekeepers than I am, they're also incredibly laid back. The average walking speed in Bern is just 1 meter per second, which means this is the most laid back city in the world.
1: Yes, but for one day only, a leisurely stroll makes way for out of control as teams of downright doolally daredevils from across the Alps come together to take on the dastardly downhill descent. That is the Red Bull Soapbox Race.
0: Yes, today the Weird and Wonderful will test their mettle in a grueling obstacle course in front of a huge crowd hungry for action.
1: Yes, but of course Swiss neutrality will be well and truly out the window as our teams battle it out for that top spot. And I think our first team's ready to go now. Darren Fletcher, our commentator, it's over to you.
2: Thanks, Will. Thanks, Joella. Now, today has all the ingredients for some brilliant soapbox racing. Crowds have come out in their thousands, undeterred by mixed weather conditions, which is making the course slippery in parts, adding to the challenge. The course is steep and overlooks the magnificent city of Bern. The key obstacles to look out for today are a tricky and unusually deep water feature. That's after 50 metres. The soapboxes then face a set of unforgiving stairs before entering an epic final section with a massive, super-fast right-hand burn, followed quickly by a sharp left over the finish. Negotiating this sequence will be the key today. The creativity of some of the teams we've seen in the pits are on another level, and I can't wait to see just how some of these teams get on today. And first up, we have Flying Dutchman. Christopher is going to be the driver. Matteo, Martin, Kieran and Willem. And this is basically a Netherlands-inspired soapbox. It's got a bit of a clog, a windmill, tulips. They wanted to celebrate the Dutchman in their team. And we're going to see whether they can get us off to a flying start here. 39 is the score. And here we go down the steep start ramp. The first thing you're going to see, really, is the water feature. That's in about 50 metres. Oh, he's wobbling already and he's gone. Well, you won't see the water with this team, will you? Not with a start like that. Wobbling all over right from the start. There we go, that little chicane. Well, you've got to be smooth and you've got to be in control. Otherwise, you tip it just like that. Oh, look at the mess he's made on the ramp. Soil everywhere. Anyway, back they go. Look how tight and twisty it is. Oh, it's gone again. It's gone again. It's too tall. They just can't get it round the corner. The manoeuvrability of this soapbox is leaving a lot to be desired, and Christopher simply cannot keep it in a straight line. He must be petrified. Anyway, back we go. Little wobble again. Every time he goes round a corner, you think he's going to tip. And somehow he manages to get round there and down the other side. Now he's coming into this burn where he's going to throw him all over the place. He's right to the top of it. Down he goes. Oh, he's gone again. It's an absolute disaster. Look at the crowd, they're loving it already. Unbelievable run this. The Flying Dutchman have been flying all over the place. Quickly round the left-hander, and he'll see the finish. And I'll tell you what, that took some doing, didn't it? 2:05.86. And he's off at the end as well. My word. My word, what a day this is going to be. Look at him here. He can't hold it. The windmill's gone. Then the soil's out. Somebody's got to clean his mess up. Unbelievable. That's how steep that berm is. And you come down the other side of that, you've got a left-hander straight away. There was no chance of him getting around there. No chance. So now we move on to Swiss bobsleigh. I'm not even going to try and say it. It's Swiss bobsleigh. Take my word for it. They're friends from Lucerne. They say no curve is too tight and no speed to us is too fast. It's got the pram wheels, the big ones at the back, one at the front. Oh, he's gone already! He's gone already! And it's so slippery that if you go too fast at the top of this very, very steep circuit, in conditions like this, you're gonna be in a mess. And there's not much left of that soapbox, is there already? Right then, Monster Bash. Five teammates all live in the same house share. Hope they don't dress like this when they're all together. You'd be petrified if they turn the lights off. They came fourth in the Red Bull Soapbox race in Lausanne in 2017, and this year they want to win it, and that's a magnificent, perfect performance score. In terms of creativity, it looks the part. So the driver's dressed as Lily Munster, the co-pilot, Herman Munster, and off we go. Monster Bash on its way. nice and steady through the water. No dramas through there. Herman hanging on, bouncing up and down in the back. Lily doing a grand job. Little berm there, no problem. You don't even need to touch them if you don't want to. Through there, that's fine. Need to go a bit faster, I think. Let's have a little look. Gotta get your toe down here. Gotta get your toe down. Stephanie doing the driving with a big smile at the front. Moving down towards the key part of this very steep circuit in Bern. Wet day. Here's the acceleration. Down we go. This is where you really pick up the momentum heading into this berm, which is ridiculously steep and difficult to get round, but that was good. Can you get the left-hander done? Yes, you can. Now then, down to the finish. Let's have a look at the time. And that's 1:21.85, and that's a very good combination. Don't forget, it was a perfect performance score on the start ramp, and creatively, this looks the part. So that is a total package performance from Monster Bash. That was impressive in every phase of this event here today.
3: It was crazy, but so great. It was the nicest track ever. I want to go again.
1: Well, let's just cast a quick eye over this one.
0: Yeah.
1: I mean, you'd think it might be a barrel of laughs.
0: Yeah, that's true. But judging by this face right here, nothing's funny, Will.
1: No. I mean, they have come here not for laughs.
0: No.
1: But for winning.
0: Serious stuff right
1: now. I mean, I don't know if I've seen a soapbox that just looks as aggressively quick as this one. Do you know what I mean?
0: I do. Talk to me about the wheels.
1: Well, I love the kind of smaller front wheel, bigger back wheel thing. Mm-hmm. It makes it look like it's on its haunches, just already pointing downhill.
0: Right,
1: do you know what I mean?
0: Right.
1: It's going one way, and it is down, and it is fast. It's got good brakes, but look at the suspension. That's going to be essential on this course.
0: Right.
1: And I've not seen enough suspension on some of these other soapboxes.
0: Okay, well, I guess the question is, as it goes down that track, is it going to age like fine wine, or is it going to leave the driver with a hangover? I guess we'll find out.
2: Oh, stick a cork in it, Joella. Anyway, here we go. Fass and Furious. And Fass, as a well-travelled cultural person, I can tell you it's an artisan wine from Switzerland. You didn't know that, did you? Now, the team consists of a barrel builder and a welder, and they wanted to create a soapbox, and a fast one at that, from an old barrel of wine. So let's see what this performs like, knowing that the conditions are treacherous, knowing that the course is slippery, and knowing that the driver, who is Paul, has to be really switched on, particularly at the top, and that's as good as we've seen through there. Fantastic. There's the water. Nice bounce. Gets himself wet. He's not bothered. So he's going to move down to a little berm. There it is. That's okay. You can miss that if you want to. Just nice and steady through there. This is nice and smooth. This is good. This is the best we've seen. The steps are going to be an issue. Three steps. Down you go. This can do some damage to the soapbox, but not this one. Look at the suspension working well at the front. This is very well designed, this soapbox. They've got this big berm to deal with. Then the quick left-hander. If they can get through there, this is going to be a decent time. Little drop-off picks your speed up. He literally drop off a cliff there. Round the berm, he's nice and high. He's nice and smooth, that's brilliant. Now, can he get it round the left-hander? Of course he can. And he comes down to the finish, and that was sensational. 1:17.87, and that is how you do it. Fantastic. It was spectacular, it was smooth, and the suspension on that soapbox was necessary, but it was brilliant for what they needed here today in Bern. Brilliant run, really good. That's how you do it. Everybody can learn a lesson there.
0: So much action happening out on that course, but it is time for a break. I'm going to try and convince Will to come out of his shell. Will!
1: I don't want to. They keep making me do stupid puns. I've had enough. I know it's shellfish of me, but it's just the way I feel.
0: All right, hon.
1: I'm going back in.
0: We'll see you after the break.
1: Welcome back to the Red Bull Soapbox Race here in the beautiful medieval city of Bern in Switzerland.
0: Beautiful indeed. And the crowds have really come out and they're super excited to see the next one. So am I. Let's get to it.
2: Okay then, so Fury Roasters. They say they live for the challenge and the joy of tinkering. They built a vehicle that embodies the post-apocalyptic world. I think they might just have thought about this a little bit too much. There's the performance up there. I wouldn't want to lay on that. in this rain, would you? But that's a fantastic performance score, so the judges certainly enjoyed that. Their friends and brothers, they built this Mad Max-inspired gun car, and they say it took about 200 hours to build. They're going to have to get down this circuit in about a minute and 15 seconds to make an impact. And that's a fantastic shot to the water, but what's happened to them in there? What's happened to them in there? There we go. The back wheel looks like it's completely jammed. Look at it. It's completely jammed. It's not. It's turning now. That must be some kind of brake issue, but he's got it going again here, Sylvain. Look at him working on the steering wheel to get through there. Oh, can he get through? Yes, he can. Spectacular. Now he's got to find the bit of speed that he had to scrub off going through the two berms. Don't forget he's going to go slightly uphill and then he's going to drop off a little bit later on down the run, and then he's going to go around that berm with a right left-hander. Steps to navigate before that. Team running behind him. He's celebrating. Maybe a fraction too early. We'll wait and see. The steps have lost a bit of the soapbox there. A bit of the design's fallen off, but he's okay. He's trying to coax that little bit more speed out of it. Look, I mean, you've got a problem when the fella can run down faster than you can drive it, but a little push might help him. This is where it starts to get quicker again after this little section here. Drops off there. Look, now we can go. He's got to get the speed up from this point. Round this berm, you go into the high berm, which is the right-hander, slides down there, straight into the left-hander, get it round the corner, get towards the finish. Let's have a look at the time. 1:28.25, little piece goes at the end. It was all about that lock of the wheel at the top, though, that cost them valuable time. Everything else was pretty much okay, but just coming through the water there, that back wheel locked, and he never really got the momentum back again. Nice run, though. And through there, which is the most testing part of the circuit, the berm, the right into the left, that's where it really tests the soapbox and the driver.
0: Right, I've never been this terrified and impressed in my whole life. Will has been eaten by a shark, and yet he's still able to communicate with us.
1: Yeah, I am. And I'm actually just enjoying taking in this incredible-looking soapbox from the inside.
0: What's it like in there?
1: Well, there's a lot to digest, mainly me. I think this could actually be quite a quick soapbox, you know.
0: Let me give you the storyline, some background.
1: Great.
0: Right, it's a role reversal. The passenger is going to be dressed as Nemo, and so it's going to be chasing the shark.
1: Nemo chasing the shark?
0: Nemo chasing the shark. Nemo has got confidence now and strength.
1: That's brilliant.
0: The shark's scared.
1: Wow, this is a lesson for all of us. That's the thing, and that's what you get with a good soapbox. You're not just learning about how you can get from the top of a hill to the bottom in the quickest time, you're also learning about how you can shake up society for the better.
0: It's deep.
1: Yeah. Super deep. And I tell you what, judging from these teeth, this cart's going to be nippy.
2: Right then, Blue Shark, Benny the driver, Luca the co-pilot, Regina, Lee and Peter making up the rest of the team. They're from Zurich, they've travelled about 130 kilometres today, and they work together, and the idea of a shark came from one of their four-year-old daughters, as she's fascinated with Jaws. What on earth are you letting a four-year-old watch Jaws for? What about Nemo? Something nice. Why is she watching Jaws at the age of four? Wow. Anyway, that's why the soapbox looks like it does. A fearsome-looking soapbox as it exits the start ramp with Nemo strapped to the back. This is quite big. It's quite twisty, it can be quick, and because of the steepness, and this one could take a bit of piloting because you've got to be able to get around the tight corner. So far, so good, though. Nice bit of momentum building. That's really good through there from Benny, who's the driver. And so far, Nemo is fine on the back. Moving down then, towards these little twisty, turny chicane bits, and then the steps. And you've got to survive the steps in terms of not losing too much of the soapbox through there. Has to be put together well, and in this occasion it is. So this is nice and smooth at this stage from Blue Shark. Now the acceleration. Now the real test. Now the big berm sweeping round to the right-hand side. The moment you come off it, you're back to the left, and he's not back to the left at all, because he's got into the bales, got into the barriers, because he couldn't turn this big soapbox quickly enough with the speed he'd got. Watch this, you've got to go hard left, and he can't quite get there. And the spectators getting an up-close and personal view of Blue Shark, who didn't have much further to go, plops over the finish, 2:10.23. So good, until the left-hander from the burn made them bite the dust. So next up in Bern today, Holtz Verm Ooster. Arved and Victor, the team. Arved drove a tuk-tuk 130 kilometres from Ooster, which is just outside Zurich, to Bern, with the worm soapbox on the roof. I mean, come on. It takes everybody, I suppose, days like this. So it is a worm, the soapbox. That's the performance score. Let's hope it's a little bit faster than a worm down this circuit. The eyes have gone already, so the worm can't see where it's going now. Little wobble through there. He's wobbling all over the place. Look at it. It's like it's got a twitch, this worm. Look at it. It's shaking from side to side. If it starts to shake more violently, this could be a problem. Round that berm. Look at the wheels at the front. His hands are going all over the place. Settle down, man. It must have been a decent journey on the tuk-tuk. Just relax. Enjoy your day. That's a little bit slower through there. Now, let's see what the steps do. They're fine. No problem. I think somebody might come a cropper down there today, though. If you've not got a soapbox put together very well, that's where it's going to get found out. Now, we go uphill, and this scrubs a bit of speed off, and then we drop. Right then, the moment of truth has arrived for Holt's worm. Ousto, he's right to the top of that berm. Somehow he's managed to wriggle his way down. Oh, he's not going to get round. He's not going to get round. It's too long and it's too wobbly. I suppose the fact it's wriggling a little bit might be part of the design. That might be me missing it. I don't know. Maybe they did that on purpose to make it look like a worm. But they lost some time at the end. 131.96. But he's thoroughly enjoyed himself today, you can tell. I just think he's got to go all the way back now on the tuk-tuk as well. I wonder if he'll take the worm with him. Look at it wobbling through there. Blimey.
1: That track is a black run, so what better way to go down it than on a pair of skis?
0: That's right. I mean, the skis are pretty wide.
1: Yes.
0: How's it going to handle the course?
1: Well, I can tell you how it'll handle the corners.
0: Oh!
1: Yeah, bit of that. How about a bit of that?
0: I love a bit of adventure, I do.
1: Honestly, that is one wild ride. This guy, my only slight concern is it over-engineered?
0: Right.
1: I mean, there is so much technical wizardry that's gone into this. Sometimes the best way to get down is to keep it simple. And
0: right,
1: these guys have decided not to do that.
0: At all. And that adds to the excitement, okay? Keeping things spicy. I can't wait to see this thing go down that course. But one thing I can't see, Will, is you.
1: No.
0: At all.
1: Hang on. I can have you look down. Oh, no. Yeah, you've got to
0: No, not working.
2: I just hope they've not broken it, those two. I mean, what a soapbox this is. Sarfart, which is not what you think it is. It's obviously modelled on skis. And they live in the mountains, this team, and they've skied their whole lives. They say they learned to ski before they learned to walk. I mean, this is going to be the biggest test, I think, with any kind of ski-related task that they've ever had. There's the performance score of 42. That's out of 50. And we'll see whether this works. I mean, it's wonderfully engineered. It's so wide, though, and this is quite twisty and turny, that this is going to be a real challenge, I think, at the top. And they've got to be very methodical and steady through these twists and turns at the top. No problem through the water. They became jet skis, didn't they, through there? So here we go. And this is working quite well, but it's just so wide. I mean, look how slow they've got to go through there. This is just going to cost them so much in terms of time. And don't forget, it's creativity, performance, and time. So time's not the deciding factor, but it is a big part of what they do. And they've got to go quicker than this. Over the steps, that's fine. Now then, it'll start to get interesting, this thing, when it gets down towards that berm, because this looks like it's going to be a difficult soapbox to get right and left in a short space of time. This is where they've got to go fast. They can't do a great deal about it here. Now then, let's see how it works. Whizzing round that corner, whizzing up towards the berm. Round they go, as quick as we've seen them. Can they get round the left hand? Oh, yes, no, oh, no, they can't. No, they can't, I spoke too soon. It's that wide, there's hardly any gap on either side. There's no room for error, look at it. It's just too far to the left and they couldn't get round. They were so methodical at the top, but you can't really slow it down there. You've got to take the momentum. And it's cost them 159.44. One of the most impressive soapboxes I've ever seen. The engineering job to put it together, outstanding, but there were just limitations for it in these conditions on this kind of course today.
1: Okay, it's time for a quick break here at the Red Bull Soapbox Race in Bern, but don't be too deflated. There's still fun to be had. In fact, I'm going to have some fun.
0: Oh, wait, hold on, Will. You know the rules. No shoes. We'll bounce back in a bit after this break. Welcome back to the Red Bull Soapbox Race. I have one burning question for these guys. Do you think this next one's going to be good?
4: Yes.
5: Yes.
6: Yes.
7: Yes.
8: Yes.
1: There you have it. We've done a fireman's poll and the results were conclusive. Our next run is going to be great. Darren, who have you got for us?
2: Well, we've got Big Band Bash, a bouncy castle. This is the most fun you can have on a bouncy castle with your shoes on. So this is going to be great. They've travelled 500 kilometres to be here today from Würzburg in Germany. And the prototype of this soapbox, and that's a good score, 49 out of 50 for the performance. The prototype of this soapbox competed at a local event earlier this year successfully. So let's see how it does when it really, really matters. It's quite wide, small wheels, not the best of views, I don't think, for the driver, the pilot in there. Look, he can barely see. And he's come a cropper already. One thing they forgot to take into account when they designed it was whether he could actually see where he was going. Watch this. Look, he's having to lean over. And the minute the thing starts to move at the front, he can't see. Certainly can't see with all the water in his face like that. Look at that for a spectacular shot. Water everywhere. And they're going to have to carry, it off. It just shows you, doesn't it? You can do well in a local event, think everything's okay, and then that happens. Right then, Gelato Gurus. It's all about ice cream, this. They're from Lucerne. They're an adventurous team of students studying at Lucerne University of Applied Sciences. They said they love summer ice cream and fun challenges. We haven't quite got the weather for them today, but we certainly have fun and we certainly have a challenge. 37 out of 50 on the performance, and we're going to see whether Gelato Gurus can make an impact here today. Not much in terms of creativity either for this team, so they really do need a fast run, and they're losing bits already. This has got disaster written all over it. Just look at the design of it, look at the width of it. It's the two wheels at the back and the one at the front. And we'll see whether this is balanced enough to get around some of these tight corners. He's certainly giving it a go, though, isn't he, at the top? That's nice and quick through there, taking those bends nice and smoothly, moving down towards the steps once he gets past these berms. This is where the challenge starts to become more difficult, just shaving the hay bale on the way through there. So far, so good, though, at the top, coming down towards the steps. One or two have found it difficult up there, but not Gelato Gurus. Moving down towards the berm then. And it's just a matter of keeping it straight now. Still trying to keep the speed on if he can. Doesn't want to take any chances through there, and he doesn't. He's fine. We've got the big berm to come as well. This is where it starts to get interesting now. Here we go then. Well, you can't stop there. Get yourself over the edge. Down we go. Now then, let's have a look at this. Round the corner, sweeping round to the right. Can he hold it together? Oh, he's gone down a bit quick and he's over. Ice cream everywhere. Couldn't handle it around that berm. And he, look, he's gone right to the top and then he starts to skid. He's down. The wheel's gone at the front and he knows. Nothing he could do about it apart from carry it down to the finish. 207.12, nice at the top. But when you get down to that berm, that is when you are really tested.
1: We need to find some of the organisers. Somebody's parked their car here. This is for soapboxes,
0: no, no,
1: guys.
0: No,
1: you
0: no,
1: can't
0: Will,
1: park your cars here.
0: Will, this is an actual soapbox.
1: Yeah, no, this is a Chevy.
0: No, this is a replica. It's an actual soapbox.
1: Now you mention
0: it.
1: Yeah, it's made of foam. Wow, okay, you're right. But you can see why I would make that mistake.
0: 100%, this looks amazing. Tell me more.
1: Look at this wishbone suspension. Do you know what I mean? You only get that on... You know, that's how I should have known it wasn't a vintage Chevy, because actually, this is more high-tech than an actual vintage Chevy.
0: Well, I have noticed that it has a bike handlebars for the steering. I don't think, like, a Chevy actually has that.
1: No, that's a giveaway. But that's where Chevys have been going wrong all this time.
0: Yeah, clearly.
1: And that will be proved when this goes down this track, possibly at record speeds.
2: Well, let's find out then. Behind the wheel, a team of Swiss Argentinian family and friends. They've shared a love of vintage cars. Some of them work in a classic car garage. It's a replica of the iconic 1957 Chevy. And I must say, it looks magnificent. This is one of the soapboxes. That's a really good score as well, by the way, 49. This is one of the soapboxes that you want to see get from the top to the bottom unscathed. It would be such a shame to damage this soapbox. The detail is so exact that even the dog on the front is a replica of their own dog. They've gone the whole nine yards here and they've gone flying through the water. This looks fantastic, and if it can be fantastic, then they could be real contenders here today. Behind the wheel, off and running, around that berm, And Gennaro, the pilot, with Manuela, the co-pilot, then Pablo and Siria making up the rest of the team. And that's as good a section as you could have at the top. So far, so good for them. And behind the wheel, progressing nicely. Oh, they've lost the bonnet on the steps. They've lost the bonnet on the steps. And now you can see just what it's made of. It shouldn't stop them, though, should it? It shouldn't stop them. Moving down towards the berm then. Still trying to keep the speed on if he can. Doesn't want to take any chances through there, and he doesn't. He's fine. Here they go uphill. Now they're going to drop downhill. Now let's see what it can do around the berm. Big sweep to the right. Got to hold it firm. Gennaro's got to be brave. Handlebar steering system seems to be working fine. They've gone through there brilliantly. Let's have a look at the time. 120.32. That's one of the best that we've seen today. But it does make you wonder what it could have been had they not suffered that damage there that scrubbed the speed off. They had to restart, had to rethink. Had they got through there properly, they really could have set the mark today. Next up, Secret Formula One. Daniel, the driver, Mariano, Marcel, Alessio and Philip. They've travelled 30 kilometres from Vauban to be here today. It's a massive burger. We all love a massive burger. And they should really relish the challenge today, shouldn't they? There's the performance score, 39. Could be high. We've seen some wonderful performance scores today. We've had a full house of 50 from one of the teams. So 39 for Secret Formula One. Now let's see what happens. It's a big old soapbox, this, and there's not a great deal of room. And he's got the handlebar system, and he's got the small wheels. If you've listened to me on this programme down the years, this is the worst possible combination for anybody. Size, handlebars, small wheels. Don't tend to work. They might prove me wrong. Oh, he's just started to lose the balance. He's gone already. He's dropped his burger. You just look at the way they've put it together and you think it's a recipe for disaster. Look at it through there. No way you can get round, and over we go. Over they went. And now they've got to try and get back. Moving nice and quickly around that berm. He's really fighting with the handlebars, look. Such a difficult task for Daniel. A lot of these soapboxes, when they initially test them, they do it in a straight line. Then when they get to the course on the day like today, they think, blimey, we've got to get around these tight corners. We didn't think about that. This is the problem. Right then, moving down towards this drop-off and then down towards this berm, and that's going to really sort this team out, you would suspect. Right then, how's your bottle? Down we go. Here's the speed. Can he get it round? Can he get it round? Can he get it round? Oh, he's gone straight on. He never even got started. Watch this. This is where it really starts to get quick. And you can't do a great deal about it. You can't slow it because it's too slippery. And he just couldn't turn it. Just couldn't get it round to the right. And they've made a right mess of it now. Secret Formula One. Not too much left of it. Look at the state of it now. 2:42.08. And they started off at the top with such high hopes. That was spectacular. Look at that. So that is a Swiss Army knife. Ignore what it says on the screen. We all know that's a Swiss Army knife. So Dominic's the driver, and the other Dominic is the co-pilot. They're from Bern. This is the local team, 43, for the performance up there. And their plan was to build the best soapbox in their hometown and to impress the audience as much as they can today. And they are off. And look at Patrick steadily jogging behind, just in case he's needed. That's what a teammate's... Oh, he's gone, look! That's what a teammate's all about. It's a bit slippery on the exit ramp, isn't it? You get through there, water everywhere. The poor fella comes flying across behind and lost his footing. Anyway, the Swiss Army knife on it. He's still going. Look, Patrick in the background. I quite like that. 10 out of 10 for effort for him. Oh, they've stopped. They've stopped. At the minute, Patrick, who's running, here he goes, watch this, oh, there you go, blind, oh, that's a stinger. Anyway, down he comes. Swiss Army knife, never really been quick today, has it? School friends, these, so they'll be thoroughly enjoying the day. Give it a push. It is slightly uphill there, that's the problem. Down we go. Right then. Here we go, round the corner. Ooh, just holding it. Hold it, hold it. It's going to tip it. Oh, they're out. They're out. Was that just that second up there when it was frozen in time and you think, is it going to go? Is it going to go? Is it going to go? Of course it's going to go. It's the Red Bull soapbox race. Of course it's going to go. There we go. They're down to the finish. Celebrations. 2:39:44. Forget about the time, but the smiles tell you everything. They thoroughly enjoyed their day in their home city of Bern.
4: I think the steering just locked, and then I couldn't steer anymore, and then it flipped over.
5: Yeah. And we were talking about this happening for a long time,
4: yeah,
5: and we focused on avoiding it, but it did work.
0: Yeah.
1: Yeah?
0: Yeah, well, I think we may have just found your spirit animal.
1: Yeah, and you're dressed the same.
0: If I give you this outfit,
1: yeah,
0: it's twins. We're not going to be able to tell the difference.
1: Incredible. I mean, I look a bit like a good dress. I mean, listen, this is definitely our soapbox, right?
0: Yes.
1: I mean, not only does it look incredible,
0: mm-hmm,
1: I mean, this could be the best looking soapbox I've ever seen.
0: I think so too, actually.
1: Just from,
0: it's gorgeous.
1: Exactly. It's creative. It's somehow realistic whilst at the same time being ludicrously cartoonish.
0: So we've established that it looks good, right?
1: Yes.
0: But let's talk about the speed. Will,
1: yes,
0: did you know that giraffes can run up to 60 kilometres per hour?
1: I didn't know that, but looking at this chassis and frame, I'm not surprised,
0: yeah,
1: Joella,
0: yeah,
1: okay?
0: Break
1: because
0: it
1: look,
0: down.
1: It's got a really responsive, proper steering mechanism. It's got pedal brakes. I mean, I just can't really fault it,
0: yeah,
1: at all.
0: Well, I only have one question here.
1: Yeah.
0: I want to know what they're doing with this giraffe when it's done, and I'd love to put it in my garden.
1: Joella, you can put it in your garden.
0: Yeah?
1: Yeah, I promise
0: you. You're
1: you.
0: Making that call?
1: Yeah, I'm
0: love
1: making that.
0: That
1: call. Yeah.
0: Let's go.
2: So the Carnival from Fido is a Madagascar-themed soapbox, and Fido is where they're from, so they've travelled 210 kilometres to be here today, and the giraffe, that's Melman from the movie, just in case you're not quite up on Madagascar. So Nadia is the driver, and Dina is the co-pilot. Middle of the road score for the performance up there. Now, creativity was okay. So they are going to need a good run here. And as it was being pointed out at the top, it's quite nicely put together, this. Quite low centre of gravity. Should be relatively easy to steer. And it looks pretty sturdy as well, which I think we're finding today, aren't we, that this course in Bern is testing the rigidity and the strength of a lot of these soapboxes. So down we go. A fine up there. It's quite small as well. It's quite narrow look. So there's a bit more room on the circuit for this team. Some of the teams have built wide soap boxes and they can't just get it round the bales, but this one's fine. Enjoying a nice leisurely drive from top to bottom at the moment. So this has been good. It will get tricky, as we know, the further down we go. Now, the step's fine, not particularly fast over there, so it's never really going to test the strength of the soap box too much. There'll be that little uphill section and then the downhill drop. That's where it goes uphill, scrubs your speed off, and then we give you the momentum to really hole shot you around this berm here. Middle of the berm, that's fine, really nice. Now, can you get left? Yes, you can. Of course you can. She designed a good soapbox, and you've steered it well, and you can celebrate over the finish, and you can clock 125.18, which is one of the better times today as well. All in all, really good run. The Carnival from Fido impressing everybody here today, and I think that type of soapbox today is what's going to pay dividends. Narrow, low centre of gravity, well put together, nice and strong, and significantly easy to steer.
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1: Absolutely, and we've got incredible teams, we've got an incredible course, but best of all, we've got an incredible crowd. She's absolutely loving it. Right, we're going to take a short break, but we will see you in a minute. Don't go anywhere. Welcome back to the Red Bull Soapbox Race here in Bern, Switzerland, where only a few teams are left to go and cross that finish line behind us.
0: That's right. Still all to play for. Let's check it out, Darren.
2: Thank you very much, Joella. So there's a bit of a local theme to this one. It's an inflatable boat. And if you've been to Bern, there's a river here, and it's famous for people floating down the river, sometimes in rubber boats. So that's what's inspired the design today. Benny's the driver. Christian's in there with him as the co-pilot. And the team said there's no more suitable soapbox for the event than a rubber boat on wheels. Whether they can keep the balance right here, because the wheels are kind of in the middle, so it is going to wobble from side to side due to the width. So it's going to be fascinating here to see what they can actually do. But so far, so good at the top. Just seems an awkward position for the pilot, doesn't it? With his hands very tightly between his legs, trying to hold on to the steering mechanism and get this soapbox around the twisty bit at the top. But so far, so good. And it would appear that Benny is pretty competent at the front. Nice thick moustache look for the day. Stripy top over the steps. No damage, most of it still intact, nice and quick, no dramas on this run. And this one is sailing down the course, isn't it, this rubber dinghy? Right then, let's see what happens in the area that's been so difficult for so many teams today, this big red berm, and that's not a problem. They stuck to the bottom of it, so it's not that dramatic. Then round to the left, then over the finish line with the onboard camera, and you can celebrate, because that's 122.67, and that's fantastic. Look at the steering wheel, really small, but he was always in control, right from the top, no problem through the water. They relish going through there. So from a pilot with a moustache to team moustache, Fabian, Claudio, Rafael, Roman and Lucas, they're from Lucerne, they've travelled 100 kilometres today. It's a classic stagecoach design, as you can see, as the covers are taken off, horse at the front. And they're a team of old school friends, these. They've got a lot of ambition. So let's see how this works. All got moustaches. Of course they have. They're called Team Moustache. Let's hope there aren't too many hairy moments on the way down for these guys then. Here we go. Can they see properly? I don't know. Is the horse in the way? Only the pilot can tell you. But they've gone through the water jump, and that's fine. If you watch the Grand National, that often takes its toll on a few. Oh, the horse, look at the horse. He's either shattered or damaged. I fear the latter. Around that little berm there. He can probably see better. He's only got to look past the tail now, never mind about the head. So Team Moustache on the way. I'd just like to see them go a little bit quicker. They might need to go a little bit quicker. Steps negotiated, coming down now towards the uphill section, then the downhill drop. The crowd are loving it today, so many people here, despite the rainy conditions, the wet conditions. Now let's have a look on board, let's see as they come round towards this berm. It's quite an intimidating sight as you get to that corner. Now they've got to throw it left straight away, which they're able to do, and they're over the finish line in a time of 125.69. I've got to say, had they been able to generate a bit more speed at the top, then that would have been even more impressive. But they were very, very gentle, weren't they, early in the run?
6: Hi, I'm Oscar and I'm part of the Turbo Pirates. My team members are Ricardo, my cousin, Antoine, who I used to work with, and Antoine's girlfriend, Roman. Without Antoine, we wouldn't be here today. He is 100% the brains and the hands behind everything that you will see in the race. Antoine, the one member in our team who doesn't have a driver's license, will be driving me down. I've never seen him drive anything, so yeah, I can't help but feel a little bit suspicious about the whole situation. A lie if I told you that we're not interested in winning. I would say we've got really good chance with the design and with the choreography. As for the driving and the race itself, I guess we'll have to see.
2: Well, it's been a great day soapbox racing, and the Turbo Pirates are our last team. Let's see whether they can get on the podium. Ex-colleagues, a girlfriend and their cousin. Antoine is a pro. He's built the whole pirate boat himself. But significantly, Antoine has no driver's license. So I don't know whether he can drive or not. Let's have a look at the performance score. That's out of 50. That's middle of the road, 37. So they will need some speed. They will need to be good. And we will see. The moment of truth has arrived for the Turbo Pirates. Down the start ramp they go. A little wobble already at the top. Oh, he's hit the first corner! He's hit the first corner! That must be the worst start that any team's had all day. I'm a little bit concerned as well that the front wheel is bent quite remarkable. Both of them, look at them. They're all over the place. Over we go. Oh, was that a blowout? Is the front left just blown out? Have you ever seen a blowout on a soapbox? Watch this, it blows. Watch this. Boosh, there you go, it's a blowout. way, the judges' scores have been counted and verified, and our champions here in Bern are the incredible Chevy lookalikes, despite losing the bonnet, Team Hinter Dem Lenkrad, our winners today.
1: Well, I'm joined fresh off the podium by the winners of the Red Bull Soapbox Race Bern 2023. It's a Clockwork Orange! Oh, fantastic. A Clockwork Orange Chevrolet, no less. Yeah. Now, that Chevrolet, before it went down there, it looked absolutely beautiful. Were you hoping you would get it all the way down in one piece?
7: Yeah, we were really hoping it gets down in one piece because we really love this car. We have it in real life, a big one.
1: But you know what? The crowd loved it, and it gave it more of a performative element, which is how you managed to win this. Yeah. I mean, look at that. It's a beautiful trophy. So did you have a tactic for actually getting down the course very quickly? Had you planned it? Had you were the driver. Had you visualized the course beforehand?
8: Nothing. Only go down, finish.
1: Just race. Exactly. That is what the Red Bull Soapbox Race is all about. You build something beautiful and you just hope for the best. And every now and again, it works out. So make some noise for yourselves. Yeah. Our winners. Beautiful stuff. Beautiful. Yeah.

0: Oh, Will, another day, another soapbox.
1: Yes.
0: I really enjoyed this one.
1: Oh, I think there were things about this that put it right up there with the best soapboxes ever. I mean, if nothing else, look at the view.
0: I mean, what an opportunity to visit such a beautiful place.
1: Yes.
0: And see some amazing soapboxes.
1: Yeah.
0: Creativity was on another level.
1: It wasn't just the artistry of it, but the engineering.
0: Yes.
1: Like beneath the kind of beautiful exterior of so many of those soapboxes,
0: yeah,
1: was actually some really solid craftsmanship, which,
0: like,
1: you needed on this incredible course.
0: 100%. What was your favourite? I think the ski boots.
1: The ski boots were another level. They were, yeah, I mean, I've never seen anything like that.
0: Yeah.
1: You in it.
0: It
1: you
0: was
1: had
0: a
1: go,
0: ride.
1: Innit? Yeah.
0: It was a ride
1: it
0: in a ride. Ride.
1: Yeah.
0: Amazing.
1: Yeah, yeah, yeah. But then the giraffe.
0: Oh, so nice.
1: Yeah,
0: your
1: you know
0: spirit
1: I mean?
0: Animal, of course.
1: Yeah,
0: of
1: yeah,
0: course
1: yeah, yeah.
0: Favorite.
1: He was a beautiful thing. But listen, thank you so much to everybody who came and competed and participated and brought all of those amazing soapboxes and all of that fantastic energy.
0: Yes, until next time.
1: We'll see you.

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3: God bless you, Melbourne. Now, this is a city that has made variety an art form.
4: Big time. Now, one day you can be strolling through this extraordinary urban art scene.
3: Yep, and the next you're throwing another shrimp on the barbie at the beach. St Kilda is Melbourne's most popular sunspot, and while it's not quite Bondi, sure beats Bognor.
4: But if you prefer dim sum to beach bums, then check out the city's Chinatown, one of the oldest Chinatowns in the world.
3: And of course, a trip to Melbourne wouldn't be complete without a game of cricket, or as the Aussies call it, religion.
4: Yes, and in 1877, history was made when the world's first test cricket match was played right here at the MCG.
3: Yes, but today we are swapping off spin for wheel spin as this city plays host to the Red Bull Soapbox.

0: race.
1: Yes, 56 teams are about to race their weird and wonderful go-karts through Melbourne's Fitzroy Gardens.
0: Yes, the question is who will be crowned as champions and who will have a bumpy landing down under? Well, whatever happens, this promises to be a day of spectacular action.
1: Yes, that is a fact. Now, the only thing to do now is to pass it over to the main man in the commentary booth, Darren Fletcher.
2: Thanks, Will. Thanks, Joella. Really looking forward to this one today. We're in central Melbourne in a hotbed of sporting locations. 10 minutes walk from both the Rod Laver Tennis Arena and the Melbourne Cricket Ground, the MCG. And just for today, the Red Bull Soapbox Race, or as it's better known to Australians, the Red Bull Billy Kart Race, shares that sporting limelight. The sun is out. It's a perfect day for soapbox racing. This happened a little earlier before the action got underway. It's a smoking ceremony to acknowledge the traditional Aboriginal owners of the land. Today's course is 350 metres long. There's a 7% average gradient. The two main obstacles I think that'll come into play today are the water feature, which comes very soon after the start, and a very tricky tight berm. The judges today include surfing legend Mick Fanning, as well as cliff diving world champion Rhiannon Ifland. The scoring's the same as the other events, with marks being awarded for the performance before the run, the creativity of the soapbox design, and finally the time to finish the course, and the best overall score is the winner. And the first team on the start ramp, Explicit Sound, a group of up-and-coming DJs who run events together, and they've made their DJ decks into a soapbox today. We're hoping they've had some sound advice coming into this particular event in Melbourne. The driver is Jeremy, Izzo is the co-pilot. And let's have a look how they go. Down the start ramp, you've got to get through these two bales, which has got the water feature in the middle. Oh, we've gone on the back wheel. Oh, they've gone. Nothing they could do to stop it. Spectacular wheelie. They never got the weight on the front back down again. Too heavy at the back. Watch this. Little bounce, up in the air, back wheels down, and then the weight at the back keeps it there. And into the bales. The good news is that they're okay to carry on. That back left wheel, as we look at it, is just wobbling around a little bit, so keep your eye on that. Here's the berm. Remember, two wheels have to be on the berm, otherwise you get kicked out. They've got speed into there. Lots of speed into there. Too much speed into there. And they're over again. This is where you have to get it just right today. I think the winning team is going to be the team that gets through that section most efficiently. It's certainly not those two. That's one way to get it down, through the posts. Look at that. That's how spectacular that was. They're nearly falling out the back. Smiles on faces, though. Everybody's enjoying themselves today.
3: It was unbelievable. Crashed twice. I kind of expected it, to be honest, but just glad to get over the finish line.
4: Yeah, it was pretty gnarly.
3: We didn't test it or anything, so we're literally going in it not knowing if we'll do well or not. So we'll win next year.
4: We'll win next year. We'll have something better.
2: So now Motley Crue. Rob's going to drive this one. Adrian, Kate, Liam and Dana, colleagues from a design agency. Rob is Dick Dastardly and his Mean Machine. They're multidisciplinary designers and project managers. So they've got real high hopes to put up a good show today. We've had quite a few decent Mean Machine versions in the past. This one's only got one wheel in the front. He's all over the place and he's out. Well, he might get 9.9 for the forward roll to finish. Watch this. Going, going, going, gone. Then watch the forward roll. There you go. That's how you do it. 10 out of 10, not 9.9. Very elegant, Dick Dastardly. This is off the ramp. One wheel at the front, can't steer it. Straw bales, another one bites the dust. I think this is actually proving Dastardly for Dick rather than Dick Dastardly. So team special, and this team could be special because they're going to actually conduct a real live Zoom call on the way down. Let's hope it doesn't take up too much concentration. James, the driver, Jack, Lily, Justin and Sam make up the rest of the team. They're from Melbourne. They work for an agency. They all work together. And they say they took their inspiration from the long lockdown that everybody went through here in Melbourne. So let's see how this works. That's not a bad performance score. Now keep your concentration on the steering, but also keep your concentration on the Zoom call, and you can see the people on it on the laptop screen. That's okay through the water. He's perched up nice and high with those mid-sized pram wheels. James on his way down. Now he's got to navigate the berm, and this one looks like it might be slightly off balance. We'll see. No, he's got through there okay. Nice and quick, two wheels on the berm. Now we're moving down towards this little kicker between the two posts, and you can see the finish here. Nice run this from James, maybe lacking a bit of speed at the top end, but he is going to get down in one piece. He has managed to conduct the Zoom call as well, so he might have done a bit of business there. And he manages to stop it as well, 48.01. And that was the first run we've seen today without any kind of fuss, any kind of spectacular slip-ups, and he got through the burn fantastically well. I think that's going to be the key today, how you get through the burn. So there are the Wet Bandits, a group of basketball-playing friends. They built the band from Home Alone. Liam and Tim are dressed as Harry and Marv, escaping prison in their getaway vehicle. The big thing from this point on is to try and get from the top of the course to the bottom as quick as they can, and that is often the difficult aspect of the Red Bull Soapbox race. We start with the water. Through the water, got to keep it straight. It's a nice start. Now, if they can do something around the berm, they might be in business. Tearing round the corner, flying down the course. What's he going to do with the berm? Oh! You have to have at least two wheels touching the berm. If not, you get disqualified. If you roll it, you don't win either. He's still in there, look. Watch this, loads of speed into the berm. Now they've got to get tight. Sometimes in previous events, you can miss the berm out altogether. You have to have the two wheels on it. We might get more of that today. They think it's hilarious. There's not a great deal left of the soapbox now, but as we always do, it's a Red Bull soapbox race tradition. You've got to get to the finish one way or the other. He's still trying his best to keep it going. Look, oh, he's gone again. He's gone again. This is not the way they imagined it this morning. Through the posts. And the time is pretty much irrelevant now, but just like everybody taking part today, they're going to have a great time. They take memories away. 115.7. That's not going to win, I'm afraid. There's the water. Thought he might stub his toe through there. And this is where it starts to go wrong around the berm. The back wheel buckled, it bent double, and that's that. Well done, fellas.
1: Well, we are off to a flying start here in the heart of Melbourne.
0: Yes, we are. And join us after the break when our next batch of brave Melburnians will be taking to our steep start ramp. See you in a sec.
1: Welcome back to the Red Bull Soapbox race here in Melbourne.
0: Yeah, we're going to get straight back into the action. Darren, who have you got at the start ramp?
2: Well, I've got dinner for 2.0. Grant's going to be the driver. Robbie's going to be in the soapbox with him. He's the co-pilot. They're from Melbourne. Glenn and Matt make up the rest of the team. They actually race in the 2015 Billy Kart race as dinner for two, hence why they're 2.0 today. And they won the People's Choice Award back then. 7 years later, they want the real trophy. And there's lots of detail and lots of design. I suspect dinner's not going to last too long. Maybe the start ramp might be the end of it. Good on the performance, though, and that's always a good start. Perched high, pram wheels, down we go. I think this one's got doom written all over it, gone already. The back wheel couldn't take the weight. They've spilled the dinner all over the floor. And they've finished up halfway through the water feature. Watch the back wheel. Isn't strong enough, too narrow, too much weight, straight into the water. At least we know they wanted water with their meal. They've made a right mess of this one. Drag it down to the finish. Dinner for 2.0. Move the chicken, move the carrots, get rid of the peas. They didn't even clear up after themselves, did they?
0: Well, this is a particularly frightening contraption for two reasons. One, it's a shark eating a surfboard, and

0: too. It kind of looks like you. You're sort of dressed the same there.
1: I have been called threatening.
0: Yeah, you are.
1: And scary before. So actually, this is like, this is my soul sister. What I'm scared of, for real, are these wheels though, right? It's like quite clunky. And then you've got the surfboard, which is long. Like,

0: like finish line.
1: The finish line. Well, do you know what? You think that it's going to be hard for them. We'll see if they're going to be able to snatch victory from the jaws of defeat.
2: Exactly my thoughts. Shark bait then. Jack's going to be the driver. Amelia, Casper, Harry and Nick. I tend to disagree a little bit on the design. I don't mind the heavier weight at the bottom, and I certainly don't mind the chunkier wheels, because we've seen those thin pram wheels, that kind of design today, be disastrous here in Melbourne. They're a team of like-minded beach bums, they tell us, from the RMIT University Surf Club, and they've channeled their surfing know-how into a soapbox today. So, as Will and Joella were saying, it is quite long, this one. It could be problematic around the berm, but that's what you get. It's nice and strong, and it bounced through the water. That was fantastic, and he's got a real load of speed here, Jack, at the top. Now he's going to show off a little bit. Might change his mind around the berm. Two wheels on there, remember. Here we go. Oh, he's gone too high! Too much speed! Almost went out the back of it. But you can see just how strong this design is, because there's only a slight blemish on the front right wheel as you look at it. The rest of it is still absolutely solid. It's a real shame he couldn't get through there, you know, because he got so much speed. This is actually not a bad design at all. Moving down towards the Aussie rules posts, over that little kicker there, down towards the finish, and this might be a case of what might have been 50.42. Had it not been for going into the berm too quickly, that could have been a great run. Made a mockery of the water. Only just managed to stay on. Well, in actual fact, he needed that right foot to keep him there, but that's where it goes wrong. He's far too fast into there. Far too fast. So the Red Bull heads, Mark, Joseph and David, three-man team from Sydney. They're brothers. They all wanted different things. David wanted something flat-packed. Joe wanted double wishbone suspension and Mark wanted it to fly. So they've settled on a matchbox, if you can work that out. They're bike wheels, by the way, on the soapbox, and they bought them for $15 from a scrap. Oh, it's gone already! They seem to pay too much for the wheels because the back right's gone. $15, wow! They saw them coming through the water and not much further. Look at the state of that. Through the water, it doesn't look much, but when you get that bounce at the end, if the suspension and wheels aren't strong enough, you've got a problem. Look at the Irish. Harry the driver, Linus the co-pilot, Flynn, Sam and Oscar. Bunch of Aussie fellas with a bit of Irish heritage between them. They grew up together in the same neighbourhood. They had their own billy cart back then. So they unknowingly spent years and years practicing for this very day. One of them's an architect, they've got a mechanic, two members with construction backgrounds in the team as well. So they've made an 8-hour drive here to be here today, and they're a little bit wobbly through there. The wheel's all over the place at the front already. It looks ridiculously difficult to steer this. The handlebars, he's stood up, he's got the wheels, one of them's bent already. Coming round the corner, got to get the wheels on the berm, got to judge this one just right. Here's the berm, round we go, two wheels on it, manages to get through it. How long is the front right wheel going to last, is the question on my mind. The handlebars have gone as well. Now he's completely in the lap of the gods. Wheels all over the... Is there somebody in there steering this? I think there's somebody in there steering this. I think they pulled a fast one here. He's making out that he can't do it. I think there's somebody in there helping. We'll find out maybe at the finish. Look at the Irish down towards the finish. It's all about... Oh, it's gone. The wheels have gone in the end. They started to buckle early. They started to bend early. And they couldn't get all the way down. They're going to get to the finish line. Oh, there's a couple of feet at the bottom. There is somebody in there steering it. I got you. I got you. You cannot pull the wool over a Red Bull soapbox race veteran like me. I've seen this stuff before. There we go. That's when it all ended. And there are the feet. He had me going for a bit. The lowdown. Jack, Michael, Matthew and Luke, they're from Sydney, friends from work. They were inspired to enter after watching soapbox videos on YouTube in their office at lunchtime. And it's based on a

0: Campbell's soup. Will it be super or will it be a disaster? That needs warming up, I think. You described that as an average performance score. This looks good, though. We've seen soapboxes like this, designed like this, in the past be extremely quick, and they've absolutely made a mockery of the water. Brilliant start. The lowdown is flying down this Melbourne course, and he's quite low, quite a low seating position. Round the berm, no problem. Two wheels, kept the speed. Now then, kicker in the posts. Then he'll see the finish. Building up towards the kicker. Keep it straight, keep it fast. It's good so far. It's going to be fascinating to see the time here. It's the best run we've seen so far today. And over the finish in 39.10. And that is the fastest we've seen so far. Brilliant job by Jack. Brilliantly designed soapbox. The whole team deserve a ton of credit. And that's a fantastic run. That's how you're supposed to do it. Not many have been successful today, but that's brilliant from the lowdown.
1: Now, this car right here is paying homage to one of Australia's largest cultural exports, the mullet. You know what? Will's really getting into it.
2: Do you think they're saying... I'm just asking for a friend. Do you think mullets are hot? Like,
1: I think mullets are gorgeous.
2: Really? Do you think so?
1: And honey, you're really working it.
2: That's actually really sweet of you to say. We've been growing this for a long time.
1: I could tell.
2: Listen, I think this soapbox is beautiful.
1: Mm-hmm.
2: But not necessarily a winner. It's quite an interesting design. This half of the cockpit is actually quite impressive. This half's just pretty bog standard.
1: I mean, what is actually happening? Yeah. That was really good. Because this guy is sitting on a toilet seat, but he's not doing anything
2: not
1: else
2: doing anything.
1: Other than that.
2: I said to one of the guys building it, I was like, oh, how come the co-pilot's sitting on the dunny? And he said, why not, Mike?
1: True.
2: And you can't say fairer than that.
1: But you know one thing we do know, though, right? It's business up front, party out back.
0: Let's see then, Commodore Crash Helmet. There have been one or two Red Bull Soapbox Race teams in the past who've needed the loo at the end of the run. They've got one to take down with them. When you think about mullets, you know, you think about Chris Waddle and Barry Manilow and one or two American wrestlers. And then you think about this team, Commodore Crash Helmet. They're friends, they grew up on the same street, they went back to the same street to build the soapbox, and it's gone already! They've not even made the water! Look at the state of the wheel at the back. My word, they're not going to go any further. I think he could try that. But then let's have a look again. It's the start ramp, straight down the bottom of the ramp. And then the moment you start to lose control, there's too much weight on that side and it just bends the wheel over. You have to be straight here going into the water. If you do that, you've got no chance. This is going to be some challenge now to get it down to the finish. Oh, he keeps tripping over the wheel at the back. Watch him, he could go here. Watch him, he could go here. Keep your eye on him, he could go here. He's let him go in the end. Now the other side's gone. Oh, how many times have I said it? Don't use those pram wheels on your soapbox, they're rubbish. Look at it. Look at the state of it.
2: Well, so far, the drama here has been more unbelievable than an episode of Neighbours, but there's still loads more to come.
1: Oh, I was more of an EastEnders girl myself, but don't go anywhere, because we'll be back in just a minute. Welcome back to the Red Bull Soapbox Race here in Melbourne, where things are definitely ramping up.
2: They certainly are. This berm behind us has caused big problems for some of our teams so far. We've got more on the start ramp getting ready to go. Let's see if they can navigate it more successfully. Darren, over to you.
0: Thanks, Will. Red Bull Rescue next. Jack's the driver, co-pilot Alec, Mark, Loki and Josh are in the team as well. The team are all lifeguards. And they race boats together. So they've got this inflatable rescue boat. And they've made it using old pool noodles. You can see a few of them. Off we go then. Through the water. They should be fine through there if they're lifeguards, shouldn't they? Now then, let's have a look at this berm, which is coming up fast. And they've got a fair deal of speed here. Remember, two wheels have to be on it on the way round it. And they're going to do that! Oh, the wheel's gone at the front. Look at that. That's so unfortunate. That's so unfortunate. You just wonder, though, with the wheel being in the air, whether they could actually get down on three. There's still a bit to do, but the front wheel's not necessarily hampering the speed at all. They're so fortunate here. Over the kicker, through the post, keep it straight. Go on, get yourself a time. They've done remarkably well. What a drive. Jack's done brilliantly to get it down to the finish. A team that wasn't going to be deterred today. The design wasn't exactly what they wanted it to be, but that didn't stop them. You try and turn to the right sharply, too much weight on the wheel, it starts to bend. But didn't they do brilliantly to get down to the bottom on three?
3: Bit hot into the berm. So what wheel, was it a steering wheel?
4: Yeah, I think it was a steering wheel. Or like the front wheel came off, or like crooked or something.
3: And he was like, get out.
4: Just push it, just do it all we can to get across the line.
3: Yeah.
4: It was, yeah, pretty.
3: You were moving on three wheels, though.
4: I wasn't sure if we were going to make it, but somehow luck was on our side today, and we did it.
3: Yeah.
0: Team Tasty a la carte. Jake, Georgie, Adam, Jim, and Liam, all from Melbourne. Performance score of 25. Tasty provides delicious meals to Aussie workers, so they've created their van out of recycled steel and fiberglass. And it looks okay in the background. That's not a bad performance score. We've seen better ones today, but we have seen as well significantly lower scores than that. Oh, it's wobbly down the ramp there. I thought they were going to lose it right at the top, but they're okay. Through the water. Oh, front wheel gone. Landed nose first. That's it. Obliterated the front wheels. Game over. And there is no sign of the wheel. Where's it gone? Oh, there it is. Exit ramp there, up you go, and then nosedive straight down. Has to be very strong at the front to sustain that kind of impact. Jake's going to drag it all the way down to the bottom. That's where their hopes and dreams were ended in the Melbourne sunshine. I think the wheel fell out his back pocket. Red Bull Postal Express is next. Matty will be the driver of this one. They're from Melbourne and Darwin. Both Matt and Sam grew up racing motorcycles. The inspiration for the soapbox comes from a classic grass track sidecar and the chariot as well from Gladiator. So it's a bit of a mismatch, mix and match, whatever you want to call it. It's a good performance score though, 46. Creativity was good as well, and you can see why that would be the case. Now it's all down to the time. Water first. Very, very smooth through there. It's interesting because I don't normally like the handlebar design, but because the soapbox is designed the way that it is, it seems to suit. Got to get your two wheels on the berm. Have to get round. Oh, brilliant. That's the best we've seen the berm today. Now, this one could be good. Remember, good performance score, good creativity score, a good time in this team. Red Bull Postal Express could be right in the frame here in Melbourne today. Over the kicker, down to the finish, absolutely brilliant. 37.18, that is how you do Red Bull soapbox racing. Everything was good, everything was right, and significantly, it was easy to pilot from the top to the bottom. Brilliant run. That's how you do the berm. And that's how you finish at the end.
5: Hi, I'm Zoe.
6: Hi, I'm Josh, and we are part of the team,
5: BIAA, and we're based in Melbourne.
6: So in our team, we have myself, team leader, Zoe, who is in charge of a lot of the marketing and design parts of the car, Brendan, our resident engineer, Jun, or Hang as we call him, our driver, who's going to be putting his life on the line in a few hours, and we have Matt, who was really helpful throughout the build process, and just a general goofball to light up the team morale.
5: We're all part of a uni club for RMIT called the RMIT Agents Association, and we basically create social events to help graduating year 12s enter uni.
6: None of us have ever done anything like this before. Honestly, half of us are failing uni, and we thought we might as well just give it a shot.
5: It's definitely not the best, but it's functional.
6: For us to even be here, to have a cart that works, I think is an achievement in itself. It's been such a rewarding journey, and we're just happy to be here, honestly.
5: I am really nervous. I hope my friend makes it out alive.
6: Hopefully he makes it back in one.

0: base.
1: The RAA. It's quite a big team. It's a unique team in many ways. The group of uni students at RMIT, part of the Asian Association. Now, they've got this soapbox that they put together celebrating their Asian culture. And this is a very spectacular performance. This is one of the best choreographed performances that we've seen. It's very colourful. And the judges absolutely love it. A full house, 50 out of 50. So that's a great start. That's going to give them great heart at the top of the ramp. They've never designed anything like this before. The soapbox, though, looks like it's going to be good, doesn't it? Through the water, that's fine. Now, remember, you've got to get two wheels on the berm. If you don't do that, you can't be in contention to win. And it would be such a shame if a team like this makes that mistake. Round the corner, get your wheels on the berm. Get your wheels on the berm! Oh, they've missed it! They've missed the berm! They've missed the berm! They can't win today! All that work. It looks as though the time's going to be good as well. Over the kicker, between the posts, down towards the finish. This is going to be a case of what might have been today. 40.48. If they put the wheels on the berm with that kind of time and that kind of performance, they would have been right in the frame today. The water was no problem. But the rules today are you have to put two wheels on the berm, and they didn't do that. Il Da Vinci di Drago, and I've got to say, this is the most bizarrely designed soapbox I've ever seen. I have no idea what the thought process is behind it. I think they're completely bonkers to design it the way they have, and I don't think there's any way on the planet that they can get this soapbox from the top to the bottom in any kind of time. The performance wasn't great either. All we can do is sit back and wish them well. They're all studying engineering at Melbourne University. My thought is, are they actually going to lectures? Because this is not how you design anything, and it's all over the place already, look. The back wheel's gone wide. He's now running along at the back. I'm not necessarily sure it's moving by itself. Here's the berm. This one could take ages. It's an awful steering position, look at it. Completely misses the ball! I'm gonna say he's completely missed it. They just found the corner. Watch this. Completely misjudged where they're going. He can't steer it. Can't steer it. Well, this was doomed to failure right from the start. Oh, we've gone again. We've gone again. We've knocked the bales over. We nearly took a couple of the medical staff out as well. Mad Hops, Daniel, Jade, Debbie and Shelley, they're from Melbourne, crafty bunch of beer-loving siblings. And their mum is at the front, she's in the tracksuit. And they thought, what could be more Australian today than a couple of cold brews from an esky? Took over 4 months to build from recycled plastic, the soapbox that they're going to steer down this Melbourne course. Not the steepest of courses, not the longest of courses, but a course that does present its own unique set of challenges. So Mad Hops on the way down, nice and small and compact. A little bit of damage to the front wheels there, the suspension just widening a touch over the water. We've seen lots of teams do that today. Coming round now towards the berm, taking that corner wide. Now they've got to go in quite tight, got to get the wheels on the berm. Up the berm they go. Oh, they just caught the edge of it. Just caught the exit on the way out. Had they started a little bit earlier on the berm, I think they would have got round it, but they didn't, and they've lost a wheel in the process. That's going to finish it for Mad Hops in terms of being potential winners today. There's the wheel look just coming off, couldn't handle it. They just got the line wrong. They were too wide, then too tight, and then you can't avoid that little bit at the end where it's just built up. They're going to carry it down to the finish anyway, which is great. But it was a day that started so promisingly for Mad Hops, but it's going to end in disappointment in the end.
2: Well, we did really well the first half. Like, we had heaps of speed, and then I guess the second-hand tyres just... Once we hit the berm, they just slid. It didn't turn as we went around, so I just went straight to the side.
3: Yeah, clopped the side of it, and we were out of it. Next time, buy new tyres.
2: Yeah.
4: Joella, is that as comfortable as it looks?
5: Genuinely, it really is. When all of this is done, I'm going to need them to pop off those wheels. I want this in my front room. And you know what? It makes sense, because one of the guys that made this is a furniture designer.
4: In a way, it's just perfect. It's incredibly creative. Mm-hmm. It looks really lightweight. It looks incredibly quick. I mean, these wheels, they are tried and tested, the best soapbox wheels that you can

0: have.
1: For sure.
0: It's going to be super quick.
1: And also, you get a massage out of it.
0: Oh, nice. Yeah.
1: When just you, a little angle. Rub. You get a little, get all the kinks and the knots out. I really needed this, actually.
0: Yeah, yeah, yeah. Great, great, great. Well, look, I think, yeah, this is going to do well.
1: Do you think it's going to be a good drive?
0: Very nice. Yeah. I will be putting my money on this one to win.
2: So the triple bogeys, this fantastically designed, a very elegant-looking soapbox made entirely of recycled golf balls. Jake is a furniture designer, so that's where the creativity comes from, and he's going to be the driver. Thomas, Will, Tombo and Reg make up the rest of the team. They've driven 8 hours to be here. The next 45 seconds are going to be key to them because creativity was good, the performance was OK as well, and they're through the water. It's a nice start. Coming round towards the berm. This is often the moment of truth. After this, you should be OK. Got to get the wheels on the berm. Got to go! Rolled it! You would expect a golf ball to roll particularly well, and it did do, didn't it? Off the berm. We've seen it a lot today, that the front left that takes all of the force starts to buckle and starts to bend and eventually flips the soapbox over. Much more serenely done now, right the way down to the bottom. There's only the kicker between the Aussie rules posts to get over, and that's all OK. You've just got to get the berm. Oh, he's lost it again! I'm not quite sure what he was thinking about there. 104.65. All he'd got to do was roll over the finish line. Always nice and spectacular through the water. There's the berm. So many teams can't get through there. What's he done there? Don't take your eye off the ball, my friend. He's enjoyed his day, and so has everybody else here.
1: What a great day of racing here in Melbourne. We're just coming up towards the end of the batting order, but we're not done yet, though.
0: Absolutely not. We've still got a few runs left to go, probably featuring some dramatic slips and the odd drive through the boundaries. We'll see you in a minute.
1: Welcome back to the Red Bull Soapbox Race, coming from Fitzroy Gardens here in Melbourne.
0: Yes, now as you can see, the pits are emptying out. We've only got a few more teams to go, but don't worry, it is still all to play for, and I know there is lots more epic action on the way. So, Darren, who have you got for us on that start ramp?
2: Well, Will, I've got Crikey, which is something we say quite a lot when we see some of these soapboxes, don't we? Tim's going to be the driver, Jeremy the co-pilot, Jess finishing off this three-person team. They're from Sydney. And basically, Jess and Tim's kids love Steve Irwin, so they thought they'd do something around that. They thought it'd be great to see their dad to go flying down Crocky style. It's the first time they've built anything like it. It's very, very long. That's the first impression. It's narrow, so it's streamlined, so it should get speed. But they're also perched up there quite uncomfortably and through the water, with a little bounce on the way through. Now we've got the berm. How are they going to handle this? Because this is a long soapbox. He's gone quite wide into it. Up the berm. Oh, and over. You can almost draw an X on that spot of the berm, and that's where everybody seems to roll it. You've got to get the combination of enough speed but not too much speed. And just to reiterate again, you've got to put two wheels on the berm. Maybe you can just skim it. Maybe that's the way to go. Not too many have worked it out today. So down they go towards the finish, Tim and Jeremy. The crocodile smiling his way through the water.
3: I'm Harley.
4: Hi, I'm Lockie.
3: We're Team Cruisers Cruise.
4: I'm the head mechanic. Harley here is our team captain. Henry, who's the mechanic's assistant. And then we've also got Oscar, who's the crash test dummy. We're actually cousins. Henry and Oscar are brothers, and we're just all mates, or we were before today at least.
3: I think we were all a little bit inspired having seen Top Gun pretty recently, but we wanted to kind of do something a bit different. So it is a Tom Cruise themed cruise ship.
4: The Cruisers Cruise. We're actually indifferent to Tom Cruise.
3: It's all right. We've taken the Tom Cruise on one test run, and it went so poorly that we haven't tested it since. So tomorrow will be the first time we've been in the kart since all the wheels fell off.
4: It was probably a bad idea to test the wheels without working brakes.
3: We didn't have any brakes, not just working.
4: We think it's going to have high entertainment value.
3: I think we win on that front. We definitely win in terms of the putt that we're aiming for.
2: So this team, made up of a few good men. Harley says he's the maverick, he's the driver, co-pilot Oscar. And you wonder whether this is going to be mission impossible for Cruiser's Cruz. It's a good performance, good score, 45. That's always a decent way to get it started. This one looks okay as well in terms of design, but that can sometimes be deceiving. Through the water, and the suspension started to widen. Keep your eye on the front wheels. It didn't look like that at the top. The front left, as you look at it, is a problem. Coming round towards this tight berm. Coming round towards the tight berm, and too high, and it's gone. The two front wheels are off. They think it's hilarious. There's nothing left of the soapbox at all. Into the ramp like that, around the berm and curtains. I think it's fair to say they needed a better wingman than the one they got today. It turned out to be more of a run than a cruise because they're jogging down to the finish with the soapbox in their hands. This berm's proving so difficult for everybody today. So the free and fast flying fishmongers. Mart is the driver, AJ, Rob, Ben and Warren, local team. They came third in the 2004 Red Bull soapbox race. 18 years later, they're back and aiming for first place. They've built Hammer Time, a hammerhead shark made from recycled plastic. 47 for creativity, 41 for the performance. Fast over the water, out of control over the water, and into the bales. And they've done serious damage as well to the back wheel. They lost the fin at the back, and the back wheel's gone. Well, the good news is, it is still working, just about. The wheel at the back's making me dizzy. It's amazing that it's going in a straight line. Let's see whether the berm finishes it off. Oh no, brilliant through there. I think Mark's driving it better with the wheel all over the place at the back. Down towards the kicker. Can it handle a drop off the kicker? Well, it does. I'm astonished. Look at the state of the wheel. And over the finish line, 121.03. You wouldn't have given them any chance whatsoever to get to the bottom with a wheel in that state. Not enough control through the water. Handled the berm superbly well. Well, that's the final run of the day. Will, who's today's Master of Melbourne?
5: Thanks, Darren. The team delivering the goods today and sitting proudly on top down under are the Red Bull Postal Express.
0: Well, look at this. I am joined by the quite understandably ecstatic Postal Express, the winners of the Red Bull Soapbox Race here in Melbourne. So, guys, congratulations. An excellent run. I didn't think that your cart was going to be quite as fast as it was. What was the secret?
6: I went into my workshop, I just rubbed bits of every single bike that I had and I rubbed the brakes off something, but it still didn't work at the end, but it's just amazing.
0: Well, listen, guys, congratulations. I mean, I heard you say when you were collecting the award, you've never really won anything before. Does this make up for it?
7: This will be awesome. This will just live with me forever, 100%.
0: Congratulations, guys. Let's hear it for them one more time.
2: Red Bull Postal Express. Very, very smooth through there. Got to get your two wheels on the berm. Oh, brilliant. That's the best we've seen the berm today. Good performance score. Good creativity score. Over the kicker, down to the finish. Absolutely brilliant. 37.18. That is how you do Red Bull Soapbox Racing. Brilliant run.
0: Well, what a day's racing that was. Well worth a journey for us to the other side of the world.
1: Oh, 100%.
0: That was incredible. So go on, highlights.
1: Oh, all right, highlights. I like the golf ball one.
0: Yes.
1: That was good, because really, I want it in my house. I wasn't joking
0: when I said
1: that.
0: Well, you're not going to get it in your house because it's quite badly damaged.
1: Is it really?
0: Well, he had several very serious crashes.
1: If he put it together once, well, he could put it together
0: again. That's true.
1: Oh my gosh, the dinner for two.
0: Yeah. The tragic thing about that, all that turkey going to waste.
1: The whole turkey.
0: And it was perfectly cooked.
1: Did they even cut it?
0: It was still moist.
1: A moist turkey?
0: Yeah.
1: I've never seen one.
0: I know, that's true. Of all the meats, it is without doubt the driest. But no, they did it. As well as all the fantastic performances on the track, there were some great performances before the races too.
1: Yes.
0: The RAA team,
1: yes.
0: Ra, the Dragons, they were fantastic.
1: That was really great to
0: see. Fantastic to see. Mm. Well, thank you so much to all of you for watching. But as ever, the biggest thanks have to go to our incredible teams for taking part and making this race quite so special.
1: Bye.
0: We'll roll on to the next one. See ya.

0: But they switch from here, like, easy like that?
1: My first skateboard, my brother got a skateboard for me, and then I didn't have money to buy things to make the kites. Then I sold the skateboard so cheap just to buy the line, the papers, everything to make the kites.
2: So is this a hobby that you have?
1: Yeah, I grew up with this thing.
2: Oh, it's a culture?
1: Yeah, it's a culture, like in Brazil, like in the ghettos, you know?
2: Yeah, in the favela?
1: In the favelas. And then the kite season was gone, and then I went to skate. Then I was like, no.
2: I failed. I tried to make it, but it was all completely crooked, so the homie's gonna hook it up right here.
1: I was just showing up to the skate park every day and watching people skate, and then when they change a board, I ask, yo, can I have this board, you know?
2: Looking good.
1: No. I got my own skateboard, like, from all the people that helped me, give me old board, old wheels. And then I start skating, and then never did that again, no, never quit, never stop.
2: Arts and crafts with Thiago Lemos. Look at that. How do you control this thing?
1: Like, you need to know these techniques, like, to do a trick, like, you need to do this, yeah. And then send some lines. And then you hold it, and then when you get close, you...
2: There's a tree, though.
1: And then he come back and...
2: Can't believe it's working.
1: He's getting the technique.
2: Well, that was a good time. But the wind is over, so the fun is over too. Time to get back to more skating.
1: Yeah, let's go. Let's do it.

0: Never been done.
1: Love you, Cal.
0: Never been done.
2: I grew up watching Alex Carolino, Rodrigo Peterson, Rodrigo TX, all these guys that had a lot of pop, and then, like, I wanna do tricks like them, like with pop and skate tall ledges.
3: He wants to pay homage to the OGs and to the skaters that created what everybody's enjoying these days.
0: Yeah, I started skating in 2000, you know, and at that time, everyone was wearing baggy pants. That was how I want to look like in a skateboarding, you know.
3: He doesn't care about trends. If he wants to push Sweet Mongo, you're never going to stop him because he thinks it's cool and he's going to make it look cool.
4: We just got here to Museo de Ipiranga. And just as we got here, I'm on top of the hill, and I decided to handstand down a

0: What does skateboarding mean to you?
1: Community. Bringing people together. Make a lot of friends for life. So special.
2: Caralho, never been done!
3: Pão de queijo.
4: Pão de queijo, cheese bread.
3: My favorite thing about Brazil. Thiago Lemos and pão de queijo.
5: A city transformed into an urban downhill playground.
6: What's he gonna do? Oh, right on the edge!
5: Steep drops, oh! Narrow alleys,
6: that's ridiculous!
5: Blind curves.
6: Oh, God,
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6: He goes faster!
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0: What is the Dime Glory Challenge?
1: Basically an event for skaters from skaters.
0: It started as the Dime Store Crew, a gang of homies out here in Montreal skating, filming clips. They wanted to make like a little video crew out of it, and that's how it started. And now it's just Dime putting on crazy events like the Glory Challenge and living the Montreal street skater life.
1: It's an amazing, amazing city.
2: First, I'm linking up with two Canadian legends, Dime Pro Alexis Lacroix and powerhouse Ryan DeCenzo, to explore Montreal's iconic

0: iconic spots.
1: Look at this thing.
2: This was one of the spots that just stood out like forever.
3: This has been around since like 76 as
1: and it's
3: well.
1: It's not built for skating.
3: No, and
2: it
3: like-
2: It looks like it's built for skating, but it's not.
1: Yeah, it's all right. It's not
2: it's all right.
1: It's not that bad.
2: Yeah. It's tough to skate, dude.

0: That was heavy.
1: Nobody's ever done anything on those stairs before.
2: Wow.
3: Crazy.
2: Are you in the loop on what's gonna happen this year?
4: Yeah, I know what's going on.
2: And you think there'll be fire this time too?
3: That we never know.
2: Never know. And there's like a Joe Valdez challenge.
3: Yeah, he's a legendary San Francisco skater. He's a pioneer in the skating of skinny ledges.
1: Yep.
3: And death-defying spots.
1: Yep. He's got the super famous one at China Banks.
3: Yeah.
1: That he ollied on the other corner of the lantern top from one skinny to the other skinny. And that's why I think the Dime homies love
3: him. Yeah, and he
1: so
3: did
1: much.
3: The famous hand signs. Like right before doing it,
1: yeah,
3: with the breathing and eyes closed, and I think that brought like a whole like mythical side of like the character.
5: Isn't Joe Valdez supposed to be here? Are you kidding me? Joe's here? Has anyone seen Joe Valdez? Who is that masked madman? Reveal yourself!

0: Rude.
1: I'm so honored to have my name be put together with such a big event, you know, that's touched so many lives.
0: The most glorious session ever.
1: In all honesty, all I've really wanted to do in skateboarding for myself, my goals was to inspire, and I fulfilled my dream.
2: It's a good spot, but now I can see there's like dirt, so it might be hard to take the

0: Yeah, matter.
1: Well, it started to rain. So let's go look at the spot where Alexi jumped in the water, landed on a fish, knocked it out, got out of the water and was holding the fish. How lucky do you gotta be?
2: We didn't know, but actually this like pond is quite magical and there's like really big like

0: salmon in there. I guess we put wood here. Lucky day for fishing.
1: Let's go see if there's any fish now.
0: Yeah, maybe we'll see.
1: It's full.
0: Seems pretty fishy.
1: Full of salmon.
0: And we ate the fish after as well. There's no waste in the making of that clip.
1: Was it real? You actually caught a fish when you like jumped in the water? Did you actually knock the fish out or something?
0: I mean, it was already there, like waiting for me, like kind of like catch me. I think the fish was just like getting ready to offer it himself.
1: Yeah, to the gods.
0: To the gods of skateboarding.
2: Yeah, I feel like without creativity, like we wouldn't be doing anything. If you create, I guess people are more like stoked on it. They get more hype. So I guess if Dime's working well, it's because they're creating more than replicating.
1: And her name is?
0: Rita.
1: Rita.
0: I got a tattoo.
3: Bye. Bye, Rita.
0: He's like, I'm out.
4: It's amazing to see people from everywhere outside. A lot of rad skaters from all over the world together.
5: Peace board!
2: And it really helps the scene, it helps the city, it helps like young skaters to be inspired.
6: Oh, yeah.
7: Hell yeah.
8: Rain or shine, street challenge, let's go.
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10: Yeah!
9: 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Oh my God, he just fell.

0: Where's my hat?
1: This is not a skateboard contest. This is a skateboard party.
2: It's like a gathering of creative minds coming together in one to just shine. We're all in it together, creating like this, all this vibration and creative perspectives and happiness, you know? And that's what Dime brings, is bringing us all together to be happy, creative, and just have a blast.
3: That is how magic is made.
1: 50 of the best world skaters, 7,000 people watching. It's gonna be fire. I'm not officially invited, but I'm gonna try to barge it, sneak in.
4: I mean, Dime to me is like the premier creative out-of-the-box thinking event. If a child's fantasy became a skate event, this would be it.
1: Look at that. There's Brian.
5: Fuck yeah, dude, what's going on?
1: We're filming Skate Tales. Brian! Hey, Brian!
6: It's like the greatest contest in the world, like for skateboarding or like of anything.
5: Wow! It's just fun and it's just like a jam style. I kind of want to try it in heel.
7: Are you guys filming a Skate Tales?
1: Yes, we are.
0: No way.
4: You just got a barge, man. Yeah, after yesterday, you got the street cred. You didn't barge.
1: Can I skate the event, please? After the handstand, I was like, oh, now I can skate. Now I can skate.
4: Finally, let me know.
1: Brian made a promise he cannot move. Dime Glory Challenge! The big, big bang! First challenge. I'm gonna go for it. I'm gonna try the rail. Scariest rails I ever seen.

challenge is crazy.

0: Everyone's all in it for the greater good of the art, and it's really wholesome. It's more than just a challenge. It's like a way of being yourself, but at the same time, collaborating with all your friends and those who are in the same boat, you know?
1: The sarcophagus came out of the ancient pyramid. The last challenge! The volcano is about to erupt! I skated at 9 point size!
2: Donna! Montreola! He's proposing!
1: This guy proposed to his future wife!
3: You can accept the challenge, you can give it a shot. You don't have to like compete and perform. It's just about a communal effort to like achieve all these challenges.
1: This is absolutely unreal.
4: The Dime Glory Challenge means to me, from a skater's eye, putting Montreal on the map.
3: Just a celebration of skateboarding and the community.
0: There's no losers. We're all winners. You know, at the end of the day, you know, it's all comes down to just having fun.
5: Sick skateboarding with an insane amount of energy, an insane event.
1: Feels great to be alive right now, bro. Holy shit.
6: Yo, Skatehills, ich bin in Tokio bei einem Punkrock-Skater, den Japan nicht bändigen kann. The Japanese Super Rat.